0: When the publication says the law is done with a specific intent to incite violence or to threaten a person. Here's Daniel Martindale.
1: The federal lawsuit challenges AB 2624, California's new immigration services privacy law, which Republican lawmakers call the Stop Nick Shirley Act. Shirley says journalists and the public have the right to investigate fraud.
2: Because why would they create a law that pushes for less transparency when all we want is more transparency, especially when it comes to our tax dollars?
1: The law restricts the publication of certain personal information about people who provide immigration related services. Shirley says it violates the First Amendment.
0: Southern Californians may be in for a wet weekend because of the impacts of Hurricane Marie that systems off the coast of Mexico and is not expected to make landfall, but it could still bring increased humidity and possible rain and thunderstorms, especially in the mountains. Forecasters say strong waves, rip currents, and coastal flooding are likely. A study is showing that flashing mental health alerts directly on social media stops teenagers from doom scrolling. The multi-university study tested the use of large warning screens on fake social media sites. It showed the more blunt pop-up warnings about depression and anxiety worked best, beating out more gentle reminders to just take a screen time break. Scott Carr, NBC News Radio.
3: A Better Life with Dr. Sanjay Gupta.
4: When our kids were little, my wife and I child-proofed the house. Gates on sets of stairs, locked up cabinets, we covered the electrical outlets. One thing a lot of people overlook, though, everyday cleaning products. A new study at a nationwide children's hospital found that over the last decade and a half, almost a quarter million American children age 5 and under wound up in the emergency room because of them. The biggest culprits, bleach, along with laundry and dish detergents, especially those little detergent packets, which to a toddler can look an awful lot like candy. 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
8: And now for your Alternative Talk weather outlook. For your Friday, we'll have partly sunny skies throughout the day, giving us a high near 71 and calm winds. Overnight, increasing clouds with a low around 54. Heading into the weekend, a mostly cloudy day is in store for us on Saturday, bringing us a high near 71 and a low around 55. And finally for Sunday, mostly sunny skies, high near 72.
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11: Hey everyone, welcome to Tech It Out, episode 459, powered by Visa and Norton, two awesome brands that protect you in slightly different ways. But I'll tell you more about them shortly. Hope you're all doing great today. I'm in my hotel room in Cologne, Germany, attending Gamescom, the annual video game convention, probably the biggest in the world now that E3, which used to take place in LA every June, is no longer. So This is where all the action is, where you get to see the latest games and the coolest hardware for the year to come. And so on today's show, we're going to kick things off learning about the ROG Xbox Ally X20. So this is an upcoming handheld PC. Kind of looks like a Nintendo Switch, if you will, but it's a full-blown, powerful AI PC designed primarily for gaming with its controls on each side and a gorgeous 7.6-inch OLED touchscreen. But this bundle to celebrate the 20th anniversary of ROG includes augmented reality glasses that you can plug in when you want a bigger screen experience. It simulates over a 100-inch screen in front of your eyes, so you can kick back and enjoy games or other content, like reading ebooks, watching movies, and so on. So we're going to catch up with Sasha Krohn from Asus, the parent company to ROG, whom I sat down with here in Cologne to learn about the Xbox Ally X20. After that, the new Pixel 11 devices are now available from Google, garnering quite a bit of buzz. We're going to chat with Hibak Ali from Google to learn about the new phones, including a foldable phone, a trendy category this year. And then finally, and speaking of foldable phones, we're going to catch up with tech expert, journalist, and podcaster Miriam Jouar. She's going to join us to talk about Samsung's foldable devices, including the Galaxy Z Fold 8, a passport shaped device that a lot of people are loving. And hey, I just got invited to the Apple event on September 9th, where they're rumored to unveil their foldable iPhone. The iPhone 18 Ultra is what it's rumored to be called. We'll know soon enough, so definitely a trend this year. All of this and more on a brand new Tech It Out. All right, let's kick things off.
12: I'm here at the 2026 Gamescom in Cologne, Germany, beautiful West Germany. Asus is, as always, crushing it here. And I'm thrilled to be sitting down once again with Sasha Krohn, Director of Technical Marketing at Asus, to talk this time about the ROG Xbox Ally X20 bundle. Great to see you. And how you been keeping, Sasha?
13: Good to see you. Yeah, it's been a busy couple of months. Yeah, but I'm good.
12: Well, the brand's on fire, so congratulations. Asus and its sub-brand, ROG, the gaming line, turning 20 this year. And you're celebrating appropriately here at Gamescom. You announced the availability of this new handheld bundle with glasses as well, which is optional. So why don't we first start talking about the brand ROG?
13: Yeah, so ROG is the gaming brand of Asus. So Asus does anything computer related. ROG started with motherboards. So basically when people building computers back in the day, more and more people started to play games on it. And at some point, Asus realized, hey, there's a big market for this. There's actually a lot of people who just build a computer for gaming only, and then created a motherboard lineup specifically tailored just for gaming and for overclocking as well, boosting the performance. And then that evolved into a whole series of products, so graphics cards, monitors, and now we have pretty much everything covered. And the mantra behind it is really, if it's ROG, it is meant for gaming, and we try to make the best products for everything. So if you're gaming, we have an ROG version for it. We have an ROG router for better internet connection, stable connection. We have ROG handhelds. If you are on the go, we have laptops, we have monitors.
12: And desktops too.
13: And desktops too, yeah. Fully ready-made desktops. If you're too busy or you don't want to, you know, can't be bothered to build your own desktop, it can be quite a hassle. Mm-hmm. We have a fully ready-made gaming desktop for you as well, just out of the box, ready to go.
12: All right, and then ROG Ally came out a couple of years ago. This is a handheld PC that you can play on the go with its beautiful screen, but you can also connect it to a monitor or a TV for big screen fun as well. Tell us about the ROG Xbox Ally X20 bundle.
13: So yeah, it is our 20th anniversary, and we kicked off our 20th anniversary celebration at Computex in June, just a few months ago, and we released a couple of new products, special editions of products that are 20th anniversary themed. So it's a nice gold theme, 20th anniversary. We're celebrating ourselves, but also for our customers who helped us build this beautiful brand, these amazing products, with all their feedback and suggestions and ideas for how to improve our products and come come up with new products. The most interesting that you see here at Gamescom for the systems group is obviously the Li X20, which is the 20th anniversary. And what's really new and special about it is that OLED screen. So we made the display bigger and we went OLED. So you got much higher brightness, 1400 HDR. You have those beautiful blacks, super strong saturated colors, and it is bigger, 7.4 inch now compared to 7 inch previously.
12: Because this is radio, Sasha, or audio podcast, I just want to explain to the listeners that these are handheld PCs. It may look a little bit like a Nintendo Switch, but just to give people an idea of what it kind of looks like. So you've got controllers on each side and a beautiful screen in the middle, but it's a full-blown Windows PC, so very powerful, and you've got integrated digital stores where you can download content like the latest AAA PC games and the Xbox games too, and play it again on the go. So it's meant for portability. That's the same as the original ROG Ally, but as you mentioned, an improved screen, a larger screen, and there's also some tweaks to the controls as well, right?
13: Yeah, so we have TMR joysticks now. Those are tunnel magnetic resistance joysticks. So they're more accurate. They have a lower dead zone. So that means if the joystick is right dead in the middle and you only touch it slightly and move it slightly to the left or up, it can recognize that instantly. And we also have a really cool new D-pad that you can pull up and rotate and then flip down. And it transforms between a regular plus D-pad.
12: Yeah, four-way rocker.
13: Yeah, between a four-way rocker that looks like a plus, right, and to a dish D-pad, which a lot of people prefer because it allows you to go into all those diagonal movements really quickly. When you're doing something like Street Fighter, that's something that's really cool and handy.
12: So I mentioned earlier you can game on a big screen if you want. There's an optional docking station that you sell as well, or you can connect it directly via HDMI. But it's also a full-blown PC. You can attach, if you want, a wireless mouse and keyboard, and you know, you're in a hotel traveling for business, it can be your full PC, and then you can game as well with your feet up on the coffee table kind of thing.
13: Yeah, so that's really exciting about it. The way you described it is, I would say it's like a gamepad, essentially, if you know the controller that you have for a gaming console in your living room. Mm-hmm. So think of that, cut it in the middle, and then you squeeze a 7.4-inch display in between. So kind of like a small tablet, a big phone screen right in the middle, and you hold it in your hands. And that's kind of what the handheld Ally is. It allows you to play any kind of game because it runs on PC hardware. So you're able to play games from any platform, any storefront, and that's really what makes it really appealing compared to other handheld consoles where you're in their ecosystem.
12: Mm-hmm. We are chatting with Sasha Krohn, Director of Technical Marketing at ROG, or Asus, the sub-brand. ROG, Republic of Gamers. We're chatting about the ROG Xbox Ally X20. We'll get to the bundle when we wrap up in a moment, but the Xbox part, so this is in partnership with Microsoft?
13: Yeah, it's in partnership with Microsoft, and that has been very exciting and fun for us. And you also see that we're optimizing the software and working closely with Microsoft on having the same kind of UI and user experience on our handheld as customers expect from a living room Xbox console. So that's been a really cool partnership for both of us.
12: And it supports Game Pass, right? You can play games on that service?
13: Yeah, we actually bundle it with Game Pass. And the bundle that you mentioned, though, that's the hardware bundle. So we have our own OLED-powered 240Hz AR glasses. So those are glasses that you put on your head, and you see a giant virtual display. You can connect those to anything you want, really. But we bundle them together with this handheld. So the idea there is you can be on a flight, on a plane, for example. You can lie in bed and not bother your better half when they're maybe trying to fall asleep. You can still play a little bit, and it's all dark in the room.
12: It's like simulates a 100-inch screen. That's the idea. So you can play on the 7.6-inch screen, but also plug this in, and then it's much, much bigger to you, and it's private viewing.
13: Yeah, exactly. I mean, it really depends. It's about field of view. It depends how far away you're from the TV or the monitor. But I would say it's similar to like a 100-inch TV from a couple of feet away,
12: right,
13: or like a 27-inch monitor on your desk. That's
12: right,
13: about the dimension.
12: And there are some options where you can actually make it almost like a VR headset by increasing the zoom and stuff. There's some tricks there that I got a chance to play with when I played Doom on the Xbox Ally X20. So you can buy just the 20th anniversary edition of your handheld PC, but you can also opt to get the augmented reality glasses and a case as well from Pelican. Can you tell us about that?
13: Yeah, so what we announced at Computex was that bundle. So you could get the handheld, the ROG Xbox LIX 20, together with the AR glasses that we did together with Xreal. You also get a Pelican case, and you also get a D-brand Killswitch protective case for the handheld itself. And what we're announcing here now at Gamescom is the price for the set and what exactly is included, so the Pelican case and the D-brand case. And we're also announcing that you will be able to buy the X20 glasses and the X20 handheld ROG Xbox LIX 20 individually. So if you only want the handheld or you only want the glasses, you can buy those individually.
12: Depending on where you're listening to this interview, to get accurate pricing, head on over to rog.asus.com. 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And pre-orders already started, right?
13: Yeah, so the pre-orders start right now, and it will start shipping on October 15th.
12: October 15th availability. Thank you so much, Sasha. Great to chat with you again, and I hope you have an amazing rest of Gamescom.
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0: 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And so who better to have on the line than Hibak Ali, comms manager at Google. Hey, Hibak, nice to chat with you.
1: Thanks so much for having me, Mark. I'm really excited to chat with you today.
0: Yeah, likewise. So why don't we start at a high level? Let's hear about the latest Pixel 11 family of devices collectively.
1: Yeah, so for me, the highlight this year is all about the sleek and durable designs and, of course, those beautiful new colorways that they're now available in. So across the board, you're going to get a totally redesigned camera bar with edge-to-edge glass. So let me backtrack and just focus on the base model for a second. The camera bar is 40% thinner this year. It also features a 6.3-inch Actua display that pushes up to 3,000 nits, a unit of measurement for screen brightness. So really important that we're able to really optimize that this year on the base model. And then we have the phones for our power users. So the Pixel 11 Pro and the Pro X models provide the brightest ever Super Actua display with 3,600 nits and a tough new coating that makes them durable and more scratch resistant. But I think overall, the thing you're going to notice the most is the new feature Highlight. It's a really neat LED notification feature that's wrapped around the camera flash so that you can catch those most important notifications even while your phone is face down. And for the Pro and the XL, they also come in beautiful new colors, but by far the best one for me is Canyon, which is a stunning shade of coral.
0: And I love this new olive color as well. We'll get to the colorways more in a moment and that highlight feature, which I think is unique compared to other smartphones. But yeah, collectively, these are the latest crop of Pixel smartphones. So there's the 11, Pixel 11 from Google, and that's your flagship phone. And then for more power users, as I believe you called it, there's the Pixel Pro, which has a camera that has a few extra bells and whistles. And then the XL, as the name suggests, it's a slightly larger display for those who like a bigger phone. In a moment, we're going to get to the Pixel Fold, my favorite, because it can transform from a phone to a tablet, if you will, by unfolding to a massive display to get more done in less time or to enjoy entertainment with a screen that's more conducive to that. Tell us about that.
1: So I'm personally a huge fan of foldables, and I'm really excited about the Pixel 11 Pro Fold this year because it's our most refined model yet. It's 10% lighter and roughly 1 millimeter thinner. And so for someone like me who loves to keep my phone in my back pocket or carry around those small purses, the size of the phone really matters. And as our Pro Fold gets smaller and smaller, it makes it even more easier for people like me. In terms of who else it's ideal for, it's definitely for multitaskers and for media viewers. So if you're the type of person who's on your phone a lot and you're managing multiple workflows across many different apps, the Fold is a great device for you. You can bubble the apps that you're using and you'll see them all at the bottom corner of your screen when it's unfolded, so you have quick and easy access. There's split screen, which lets you use two apps at once, or the drag and drop feature, which lets you move text and images around from one app to another while running them side by side. And then for parents adults. There's that great Nature Look feature, which helps them take photos of their young children by displaying playful animations on the outer side of the screen when the phone is unfolded.
0: All right. So as you mentioned, just to reiterate, this looks like a regular smartphone when it's closed and that you can slip into your jeans pocket or into a clutch purse or what have you. But then it unfolds like a book to become almost like a mini tablet, which, as you said, is great for multitasking because you can have multiple apps open at the same time. Or if you're reading an ebook or watching a video or playing a game, you have all that extra real estate now. But you did mention something about photography, and that's a feature that I think a lot of people expect from Google and the Pixel family is superior photography, both in the hardware and in the software, the AI that improves your photos and all that. Can you tell us what Shutterbugs can expect this time around?
1: Yeah, so the Pixel is really known for its award-winning camera. And this year, we're so excited to say that this is our best camera yet. So the base model, the Pixel 11 and the Fold, have a new 48 megapixel main sensor, and they come with 56% better light sensitivity with a 30 times super zoom. So if you're the type of person who is taking photos quite often, Pixel 11 and the Fold models are a great option for you. But if you're a photography expert, you might want to consider the Pro or the Pro XL model, which features a larger 50 megapixel camera for enhanced dynamic range and low light details. And this one comes with an incredible 120 times pro zoom.
0: More about the Pixel 11 phones when we return on Tech It Out.
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3: NBC News Radio, I'm Scott Carr. The judge in the Lindsey Clancy murder trial has declared a mistrial after the jury could not break a deadlock. This after the defense appealed the mistrial decision to a higher court and was denied. Clancy admitted to killing her three children in 2023, but pleaded not guilty by reason of insanity. Travelers this Labor Day weekend are seeing record-high gas prices for this time of year. The national average, according to AAA, is now just over $4.14 a gallon. Last week, the average was $4.08. The national average sat at $3.20 a gallon 1 year ago. The Midwest and Mid-Atlantic are under the threat of more severe storms heading into this holiday weekend. Forecasters say intense thunderstorms are expected to reignite over more than 30 million people, largely impacting part of the same area that Thursday's storms also slammed and left more than 500,000 customers without power. Scott Carr, NBC News Radio.
2: A Better Life with Dr. Sanjay Gupta.
4: Could the way you think about getting older actually change how you age? Sounds far-fetched, but stay with me here. Yale researcher named Becca Levy found that people who hold positive views about aging live on average 7.5 years longer than those who don't. 7.5 years. That's a bigger impact than quitting smoking. Now, believing it alone isn't magic. As author Nir Eyal puts it in his new book, Beyond Belief, your beliefs become your biology by way of behavior. In other words, if you believe you can grow and get stronger at any age, you are then more likely to eat right, to exercise, and keep learning, and your body reaps those rewards. So the next time you catch yourself saying, I'm too old for this, knock it off. The story you tell yourself and the actions that follow, those things matter far more than you think. I'm Dr. Sanjay Gupta, helping you live a better life.
5: Alternative Talk 1150 AM KKNW, it's Joey J checking in again with your weekly movie minute, and this is it. Last weekend of a very long, eventful, and rather brisk summer. Where has the time gone?
6: I don't want you to wake up in 8 years and hate me for it.
7: I think you need to spend the summer and see what else is out there.
8: If you love us,
7: you've got to find who you were before we started dating.
5: Perhaps your weekend includes a trek up to Alaska, where Dakota Fanning and Jake Johnson are trying to figure out the wants and want nots in their relationships as the sun never sets. A long summer tests everything in their bond and in a few flings outside of it, all in the name of ironing out supreme indecision. And even with some bouts of repetition getting in their way, it's still an entertaining enough exercise showing the mature side of relationships when it can indeed get quite immature. True intelligence instead with this story, and perhaps also the B-side of this weekend that involves a jaunt in 1980s Russia between new friends in May Day.
9: What is with all the American stuff?
10: This may shock you. I admire your country very much. Your democracy, your culture, and your films, and your food. I have never had McDonald's, but I suspect I would love it. Is that right?
5: Air Force pilot Ryan Reynolds and ex-KGB operative Kenneth Branagh team up in an attempt to avoid danger on an escape trip home, setting off so many diplomatic warning bells as they go. Now, this one is pretty wild-haired. Even if it doesn't entirely stick the landing, getting close enough to the bullseye to not overthink the parameters too much, it's good for what it is. A silly little comedy reminiscent of Top Secret or The Experts, but still very amped up to the nines. Mayday is streaming on Apple TV this weekend, and The Sun Never Sets is playing in theaters. And I hope you have a wonderful long weekend, whether or not you're watching something. And this is Joey J for KKNW.
11: And now for your Alternative Talk weather outlook. For your Friday, we'll have partly sunny skies throughout the day, giving us a high near 71 and calm winds. Overnight, increasing clouds with a low around 54. Heading into the weekend, a mostly cloudy day is in store for us on Saturday, bringing us a high near 71 and a low around 55. And finally for Sunday, mostly sunny skies, high near 72.
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0: 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This is Tech It Out. 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
1: Welcome back to Tech It Out. We are chatting with Habak Ali, comms manager at Google. We're learning about the new Pixel 11 family of smartphones. We've been hearing about some of the similarities between the three new devices and a couple of differences, and we've touched on photography. Before the break, you were mentioning the role of AI in photos and video capture. Please continue your thought.
2: Yeah, so that really helps you capture astonishing details thanks to what we call our Tensor G6 chip. So I'll talk about that a little bit more, but I also want to just mention one really cool AI feature that comes with as part of the camera this year, and that's Magic Capture. So it works by evaluating up to 400 frames during dynamic scenes to pick the best ones and provide high quality stills while simultaneously recording video. So this is a really great feature and a game changer, especially if you're trying to stay in the moment at an event or a function, so that you can be able to capture both film and video at the same time.
1: You mentioned AI, and that is part of the photography experience, but it goes well past that. And I think, again, Pixel is known for, I would say, both photography and AI. And one thing that I saw, and I did a video both about the Pixel 11 family, and I shared it on social media, but I also did a second video about this language translation feature that's now baked into Pixel 11. And I got a lot more engagement on that second video. I wasn't expecting it. Can you tell us about this and any other AI features we should know about?
2: Absolutely. And there are a lot of features. Gemini is at the heart of Pixel, powering many of the features that help you reclaim your time in a way that's personal, proactive, and productive. And that's exactly what we try to do with Gemini. But like you mentioned, one of those features is Live Translate. So last year, we introduced Voice Translate, which translates your voice into the selected language and mirrors it in your natural voice and tone in a way that sounds really authentic to yourself. And it can do that in real time. And this year, we are launching Live Translate, which allows you to watch videos on apps like YouTube and other apps and other podcasts that you might be listening to, and can automatically translate what you're watching as well into your selected language. So that really opens up way more content online that you'll be able to enjoy. And another feature that I also want to highlight that I think is really great is the sign to text feature using American Sign Language. And so this is a great feature for accessibility, because we know that some people from the deaf and hard hearing community may not prefer typing as their form of communication. So with this new sign to text feature, you can give Gboard permission to use your phone's camera to translate American Sign Language into English in real time. So really opening up a lot of opportunity for accessibility as well.
1: So if I'm chatting with someone who is signing, then it will translate into words that I can then see if I don't know how to read ASL.
2: That's exactly how it works. And another feature I'd love to mention as well is Rambler, which is, again, another great language feature that's integrated directly into Gboard. This is a Gemini-powered voice input that transcribes your spoken word while automatically stripping out filler words like ums and ahs or like to provide more clear articulation of your messages. And for someone like me who does not like to type very often because of all of the mistakes I can sometimes make in my messages, like, this is going to be a really great tool and feature so that you can speak directly into your phone and it can beautifully articulate what you're trying to say and send those messages to your friends and family or in professional context as well.
1: Before I let you go, Habak, we've also hinted at new Pixel watches and Pixel Buds, the earbuds. Please tell us about them.
2: Yeah, absolutely. I am a huge fan of wearables myself, but I have to say that the Pixel Watch 5 really changes what a smartwatch can do for you. So it's designed for Gemini intelligence, and it offers advanced fitness and health tracking and comes with our most innovative set of Help Guardian features. 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
2: I love my Pixel Buds too. They're always in my ear. Sometimes I forget they're there because they're that comfortable. What's new with the Pixel Buds Pro 2? We're launching a new color with an olive finish to match your phones and watch family. But more importantly, we're also launching new software features that are going to be rolling out to both the Pixel Buds Pro 2 and the Pixel Buds 2A later this year. So some of those features include noise cancellation, conversation detection, and EQ and base with Gemini. But one that's going to be really important for me as someone who, again, is constantly wearing my buds is that your buds can now detect when you've fallen asleep and will automatically turn off your music so that it can silence whatever you're listening to and you can rest undisturbed.
1: I like that. That's awesome. For more on everything that we've learned today, the Pixel 11 family of devices, is there a website that you could recommend with pricing and maybe some photos and videos of everything in action?
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2: Thank you so much.
1: You are listening to Tech It Out. I just wanted to give a quick shout out and thank you to Visa, a huge partner on Tech It Out. Did you know that shoppers are 3 times more likely to enter an unfamiliar store if it displays a Visa logo? 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This is because Visa has invested billions over the years in fraud prevention, so you don't need to think twice about shopping at retail or online with your Visa card. 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She is a tech expert, journalist, and podcaster. Stick with us. We'll be right back.
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0: Welcome back, everyone. You're listening to Tech It Out. The question isn't what Miriam Jouard does. It's more like what doesn't she do? The San Francisco-based tech and automotive expert, who you just heard giggling, has been covering these industries for about two decades. And we've got Miriam on the line to chat this time about foldable phones and what it would take for Samsung, which is now the number one phone maker worldwide, to overthrow Apple here in North America. Is that possible? Where iPhone is by far the most popular device. Welcome to the show, Miriam. Good to have you on the program for the first time.
1: Thank you. And I'm all the way from Vancouver because, you know, I split my time between the two places. So I'm in Canada just like you right now. Woo-hoo.
0: Okay, awesome. Great. San Francisco, Vancouver, not too far. Both are on the left coast. Well, look, Miriam, I've seen you at these tech events for years now, but only recently chatted with you, long overdue. Please tell us about your work, all the things that you do in the tech and maybe in the automotive space. And what's your favorite part out of it all?
1: Well, you know, I cover technology that makes us mobile, basically. So, you know, mobile in the kind of broadest sense of the word. So, you know, all the devices that you can put in your pockets, in your backpack that let you travel and get on the road, get on the go. Those are definitely up there. And then, you know, technology that allows you to be mobile, like transportation technology. Now, I can't cover everything because, you know, I love trains and I love airplanes and, you know, e-scooters and e-bikes. All that is valid. So I've kind of restricted myself mostly to electric vehicles because electric cars are kind of like the future and you have a lot of tech, right? Tech that makes you mobile is basically what I focus on. I've been doing that for many, many years, over 20 years now. My background is in software. I worked as a video game developer before that. So I'm kind of very technical and my audience is very tech savvy, early adopter. I have a podcast called the Mobile Tech Podcast. It's my main gig, but I also write freelance for a bunch of publications. But basically, Hot Hardware is probably my biggest one. And that's basically what I do.
0: And speaking of mobility, I have to laugh. You had 4 to 5 phones on you when we were last together in the UK for Samsung's event. You like just casually pulled them all out when it came up. Is that yes. Like because you were testing them or is that really how you roll?
1: Well, I really roll with two, but I always have four because here's the thing, you know, I'm a kid of the 90s, as it were. And so cargo pants conveniently have four pockets. And so yeah. I was like, well, if I have to test these phones, why don't I use all the pockets, right? Especially since I do carry two phones most of the time for my own personal use. And, you know, pretty much all my phones are test devices, are review units, yeah, as we call them in
0: I
1: the
0: can
1: biz.
0: Relate, yeah.
1: So two more, I was like, you know, that way I have some variety. I can do some spontaneous camera comparisons, et cetera, right?
0: Yeah.
1: And you know from the business yourself that we're getting so many devices to review at times that you kind of have to have more than one. And sometimes keeping them in a backpack is just not convenient, you know?
0: Yeah, you want it at arm's reach. All right, so speaking of this Samsung Galaxy event in the UK, I will ask you to tell me your thoughts on the new devices they unveiled or unfolded. But let's first talk foldable phones in general. It is becoming a bigger trend. What are we talking about here? These are phones that can open up and then serve as a tablet of sorts?
1: Yes. Yeah, so, you know, this is a seventh generation now. 7 years of folding phones from Samsung. The Chinese are, you know, very close behind, and they've been doing that as well and refined it for many years. In fact, the Chinese are ahead of Samsung here in terms of weight, size, thickness, battery life, camera systems, functionality overall. But we haven't seen anything from Apple yet, right? So this is not a new technology. It's a mature technology. Motorola kind of owns the flip phone, which is basically a phone that looks like a makeup compact when shut, but opens into a standard looking smartphone.
0: Speaking of being a child of the 90s, yep.
1: Yeah, there you go. You know, Samsung's kind of more being successful with what I would call a book-style folding phone, not a flip-style. So something that looks like a normal phone when shut, but opens up into kind of a tablet form factor. And until now, the majority of the phones, now there were some earlier phones that were kind of passport shaped, but until now, most of the time they've been this standard phone when shut, like looks, you know, tall and narrowish, and then mm-hmm. opened into kind of a squarish tablet. But this year, at this London event that I saw you at, Samsung introduced a passport form factor where it looks more squat, shorter, a little wider. And then when you open it, instead of getting a square, now you're getting a tablet that's more like a tablet, like an iPad mini, like this 4:3 aspect ratio. That's like old TV was. So it's rectangular, which is really interesting. So that's where we're at.
0: Awesome. All right. I'm going to ask you more about your iPhone predictions and if they really are going to unveil a foldable iPhone in September. But let's unpack some of these Galaxy Z devices. I had all my silly puns. The event was called Galaxy Unpacked. So Samsung showed off three new devices, all of which are available now by the time our listeners hear this. The Galaxy Z Fold 8, which is that passport-sized phone you mentioned, yes, a little bit shorter, fatter, opens up to a tablet of sorts. Then there's the Galaxy Z Fold 8 Ultra, a little bit more premium, and it looks like a candy bar phone, as you mentioned. And then it does open up to a mini tablet, but it has a lot more power under the hood. And then the Flip 8. So they do still have the flippable phones.
1: Course, yeah.
0: You just think Motorola has more commercial success with it or critical acclaim?
1: You know, there are stats on this, and Motorola owns that market. Like, they're selling, okay, they're outselling Samsung in that area, right? So it's not surprising. But then Motorola now also has a book style that turns into a tablet phone, the Razr Fold. So, you know, there's some overlap, but I think Samsung kind of dropped that one somehow. They focused so hard on the one that turns into a tablet, the book style, that they let Motorola kind of pass them a bit. And Motorola has three choices in that field. So at various price points, that's starting at $799 US all the way up to, I think, like $1499 or something crazy like that.
0: Or north of 2000 for the Fold 8 Ultra.
1: Yeah, so exactly. But Samsung, you know, has basically kind of owned this book style. Now this passport form factor is really the interesting. But the problem with Samsung is that I think they're being reactive here because, you know, last year we got the Galaxy S25 Edge, which was the thin phone from Samsung. And that was in advance of the iPhone Air, right?
0: More with Miriam when we return on Tech It Out. Stay with us.
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0: We are chatting, by the way, with Miriam Jouar, freelance journalist and podcaster. She hosts the Mobile Tech Podcast. Before I let you go in a few minutes, we'll find out how to best tune into that. Before the break, Miriam, we were talking how these big players like Apple and Samsung, they seem to sort of imitate one another. Is that fair? Seem to just copy one another.
1: Yeah, well, they're anticipating that Apple is going to launch a passport form factor folding phone, their first folding phone, and they're kind of trying to preempt that. And I wish that Samsung would just, you know, go their own path and not be driven by, oh, what's Apple going to do next? Let's beat them to the punch, you know?
0: Mm-hmm.
1: That being said, it's a phenomenal phone. You know, I'm very happy with it.
0: All right, so that's the Galaxy Z Fold 8, and then there's the Ultra.
1: You can think of the Ultra as kind of like the business phone and the regular passport-shaped Fold as the party phone, you know,
0: the
1: consumption creation phone.
0: So for those listening who are on iPhone, do you think they will ever switch to Android because it has all of these innovative form factors?
1: Absolutely not.
0: Why? Why do you think
1: because
0: that is?
1: Because Apple has done a phenomenal job at locking people in. And I'm not saying that to be mean. I love the iPhone. I have one. It's a great phone. I don't use it every day, although I am a Mac user every day. So, you know, Mac and Android for me. But look, everybody I talked to ultimately will not make the switch. And that's why it's very important that these rumors of Apple making a passport-type folding phone is important. Because finally, the iPhone users will have an option. It'll be an expensive option, and maybe they're not going to go there. And maybe that's not what they want. Maybe they want a flip-style phone, you know, like the Motorola's. I don't know. But it needs to happen because I really don't think the switch is happening, especially not in North America, where we're so, you know, focused on using iMessage, and people don't seem to be able to wean themselves away from that. In Europe, it's a whole different thing. People are using WhatsApp. It's much easier to switch.
0: Yeah, in so many other parts of the world. Yeah, I think the West is kind of unique.
1: WeChat in China, et cetera, yeah.
5: Right. Europe, South America, the Middle East, Africa, Asia, very heavily Android, but it just seems to be US, Canada, and the UK are iPhone. I don't know if it's in a wealthier country or you're ingrained in the ecosystem and you don't want to swap it out.
1: There's actually a historical precedent as to why you were so iMessage bound in North America and in the UK. And I, you know, this is beyond the topic of this podcast.
5: Any other predictions for iPhone, the event in mid-September?
1: So the rumors, again, rumors and leaks so far indicate that you're correct on that early September date. I'm hearing like September 7th, something like that. Again, these are all speculation, folks. Please, you know, don't take our word for it. We do not know. Apple never tells us anything until it happens. This is the way they are. We're going to get iPhone 18 Pro and 18 Pro Max. So the Pro phones alongside this iPhone Ultra, that's what it's supposed to be called, the folding phone. That's a passport form factor. And then we're not going to get anything else in terms of phones. Normally we would get an iPhone 18, but that's supposedly coming earlier next year alongside the iPhone Air 2 and alongside the iPhone 18e, which is the kind of budget model, if you want.
5: Is that because of the chip shortage? They're delaying the launch of iPhone 18, or Apple wants people to buy the more expensive Pro and Pro Max?
1: No, I think that they're trying to do a more of a TikTok cycle, balance out the releases, you know, because in the past it was everything in the fall and then the e-phone, you know, the budget phone in the spring. And it seemed very lopsided, right? Especially now that they have so many phones with the Air and this coming folding Ultra phone. It does make sense. Like, I don't think this has anything to do with any of the chip and memory and storage shortage or anything like that.
5: Yeah. No. It'll be reflected in the price, but maybe not availability, you're suggesting.
1: Correct.
5: Was the Air successful enough to justify a sequel?
1: I think people who have an Air absolutely love it. That's been my experience. It's not for everyone. Not everybody is on board, but those who are absolutely love it, and they're all saying the same thing. I wish it had an ultra-wide camera and more battery life. Right. And from what we hear, this is exactly what Apple will be addressing with this Air 2.
5: And no doubt you'll be covering all this on your podcast. Please remind us as we wrap up, Miriam. Yeah, Mobile Tech Podcast is
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5: And there's a video version too, right?
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5: 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Miriam Jouar has been our guest. Thank you so much. Good to have you on the program. Really appreciate you carving out some time to chat.
1: Anytime, Mark. Thanks.
5: Well, we're almost at a racetrack on another episode of Tech It Out. Thank you for tuning into the show. Wanted to give a shout out one more time to both Visa and Norton, two brands that protect you, along with a third brand that's a great partner as well, SanDisk. Instead of paying a cloud provider to rent space on their servers, which requires an internet connection and that monthly cost, reliable external storage has several advantages. I'm a big fan of SanDisk. They've got solid state drives or SSDs, USB drives, micro SD cards, and more. SanDisk.com has some great back to school sales as well. All right. Thanks so much for tuning into the program, everyone. And I look forward to catching up with you next time for another episode of Tech It Out. Bye-bye for now.
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7: I'm Dr. Anthony Lizerwitz, and this is Climate Connections. Jonathan Klein says the students he met at a climate protest in 2019 were angry. He had taken his daughter and her friends to a school strike in San Francisco, where thousands of students were protesting for climate action. He says the kids were frustrated with adults for not doing more when they have the power to do so, and for not preparing students for a climate-altered future.
8: It was like the rage that I heard from them, you know, the outrage and the clarity that this has to change.
7: Klein had spent years working in education, but after the protest, he started learning more about climate change. And soon he co-founded the nonprofit Undaunted K-12, which advocates for climate action in schools.
8: If our goal is to prepare young people for the future, then rising generations' futures are going to be deeply shaped by extreme weather and climate change, and in fact are already being shaped and disrupted by extreme weather. And so this is not somebody else's work, this is our work.
7: His group promotes climate education for students, tracks the impact of extreme weather on schools, and helps schools become more efficient with new HVAC systems and other appliances, so both schools and students are better prepared for some of the challenges of climate change. Climate Connections is produced by the Yale Center for Environmental Communication. To learn more about climate change, visit climateconnections.org.
9: NBC News Radio, I'm Scott Carr. A mistrial has been formally declared in the Lindsey Clancy murder trial. This after the jury again told the judge Friday they were deadlocked. The DA in Plymouth County, Timothy Cruz, says there's been no decision yet on a possible retrial, but pointing out the sole focus of the case should be Lindsey Clancy.
10: This case is not about a healthcare system, or about how women are treated in it, or what diagnoses there are in the DSM, or what there are not. Those are all important issues. They stir up emotion, and sometimes they stir up anger.
9: As defense attorney Kevin Reddington criticized the holdout lone juror that led to the mistrial being declared.
11: They know that they were robbed by one man for whatever his agenda was, who stole 7 weeks of the life of these other jurors.
9: A status hearing is now set for September 29th. Gas prices are at record highs for this Labor Day weekend as travelers hit the roads and the skies. The national average for a gallon of gas now is $4.14, says AAA, while last week the price was around $4.08. Sony Pictures Television has fired longtime Wheel of Fortune announcer Jim Thornton. Effective immediately, Sharon Reardon has more.
12: Friday's firing follows an incident on a flight from Charlotte, North Carolina to Los Angeles in May. A passenger told authorities she saw disturbing messages and images on Thornton's laptop. She alerted a flight attendant and provided photos of what she saw. KTLA reports officers were waiting for the 61-year-old when the plane landed at LAX. Thornton was questioned but allowed to leave and has not been charged with a crime. His attorney claims Thornton regularly visited a suicide crisis website after losing a family member to suicide a few years ago, but was sent a wrong link and ended up in a chat room for people with pedophilic thoughts. I'm Sharon Reardon.
9: More severe storms are hitting the Midwest and Mid-Atlantic tonight from Michigan to Delaware. Forecasters saying intense thunderstorms will reignite over more than 30 million people. Scott Carr, NBC News Radio.
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0: 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Better off with Blue Hop.
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2: NBC News Radio, I'm Jim Forbes. The judge has declared a mistrial in the Lindsey Clancy murder trial in Massachusetts. It comes after the defense appealed the mistrial decision to a higher court and was denied.The jury told the judge, once again, they were deadlocked, prompting the judge to declare the mistrial before giving the defense the option to appeal it. Clancy admitting to killing her 3 children in 2023, but pleaded not guilty by reason of insanity. Gas prices are at record highs for this time of the year as Labor Day weekend travelers take to the roads. The national average is just over $4.14, according to AAA. Last week, we were seeing prices right around $4.08, while the national average sat at around $3.20 a gallon a year ago. The cheapest gas can be found in Indiana at $3.44 a gallon. Drivers in California are paying an average of $5.80 a gallon, the highest in the country. Allegations of dirty politics in the race for governor of New York,based on New York City's pending tax on high-end second homes. Andrew Whitman has more.
3: On Friday, Governor Kathy Hochul's campaign accused Republican challenger Bruce Blakeman's team of sending fake government documents to voters telling them they would be subject to the new tax. Those letters, sent more than 60 days from the election, do say paid for by Bruce Blakeman at the bottom. The Blakeman campaign did not say what info they used as the basis for the letters.WNBC reports of at least one going to a voter who doesn't own a second home. In New York, I'm Andrew Whitman.
2: And President Trump doesn't think the military conflict with Iran, quote, is a war. Trump was asked by reporters in the Oval Office Friday if he agrees with Vice President J.D. Vance, who said he doesn't believe it's a war. I'm Jim Forbes. Conservative YouTuber Nick Shirley is suing the state of California. The federal lawsuit challenges California's new Immigration Services Privacy Law, which Republican lawmakers call the, quote, Stop Nick Shirley Act. It restricts the publication of certain personal information about people who provide immigration-related services. Shirley says it violates the First Amendment and could stop reporting on immigration service providers. Shirley is represented by the America First Legal Foundation. The Supreme Court is siding with Republicans in an argument over rates for TV ads. Scott Carr has more.
4: This just ahead of November's key midterm elections. Federal law requires TV broadcast stations to offer their lowest available rate in the 60 days before a general election. But it's been held that candidates get the discount, not political parties or joint fundraising committees. The High Court sided with Republicans in deciding that parties and committees can also take advantage of the lowest rate. Justice Ketanji Brown Jackson was the sole dissenter. In Washington, I'm Scott Carr.
2: Epinephrine injections are getting recalled over sterility concerns. Pharmaceutical company American Regent initiated the nationwide recall of three lots of the injections after customers complained about, quote, leaking and cracked vials. An investigation also found particulate matter in the shots, which the FDA says could cause blood clots, permanent organ damage, or even death. And Grammy-winning rapper Kanye West returns to Soldier Field Friday night for his second concert in as many days. Ye performed Thursday night before a sold-out crowd. Not everyone in attendance was a fan. The Anti-Defamation League is at the venue to make sure there are no hidden hate symbols. Ye apologized in a full-page ad in the Wall Street Journal to the Jewish community earlier this year. I'm Jim Forbes.
5: And now for your Alternative Talk Labor Day weekend weather outlook. For your Saturday, we'll have partly sunny skies throughout the day, giving us a high near 72 and calm winds. Overnight, partly cloudy with a low around 56. For tomorrow, we have a mostly sunny day ahead of us, bringing us a high near 72 and a low around 56. And finally, for Labor Day on Monday, partly sunny skies, high near 72.
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0: Hey, everybody. Happy Friday as we head into a long weekend. I'd love to know what your plans are for this Labor Day weekend. I think I've worked a bunch of Labor Days, and this year I am taking Monday off. It's been a very long year. I was thinking about this earlier today, and sort of this building amount of tension I think a lot of us continue to feel depending on the day or the news. And, you know, I think that we need to start taking, I talk a lot about staying hydrated and self-care. I know Joan ends her shows on Fridays about find something that touches your soul over the weekend. I did not get a chance to tune in to find out what they recommended with Scott and Rebecca with TV, movies, and theater. I'll be very honest. The reason I'm talking about stress and taking care of yourselves is if you listen to the show, you may know that I struggle with migraines, and I had held them at bay for over a decade. I was getting maybe one or two a year, and we try to be mindful about what set them off. I'm at about like five or six now this year alone, and today was one of the worst I think I've had in a very long time. So I think that a lot of it has to do with stress, maybe not sleeping as well as I should, not eating as well as I should. Those kinds of things will pile up and will catch you off guard as far as your health goes. So I'm speaking from experience. I don't think I'm managing my stress as well as I preach. So please, as I say that, I'm going to grab my water and stay hydrated. I don't think I drank very well in Canada. And here's the thing, like Canada, I loved being in Canada, and I was traveling with my family. I have a 21-year-old son who has severe disabilities and is challenging anytime we just in life in general. Like there were just moments where being Declan's mom, Steve and I both we knew it would be hard. Like when he was born, you know, but you don't have like every single time something pops up and is just feels harsher or more difficult than it really feels like it should be, right? And I follow a lot of content creators on social media who share their incredible stories. I mean, people from a personal point of view, from being in a wheelchair, from dealing with a severe illness, a chronic illness. We can only speak for Declan and as his caregivers. Declan is nonverbal. He has, in case folks are not familiar, my son was born in 2005. And he was not breathing. They told me he may not survive. He may never walk. He may never talk. He may never surpass the intellectual ability of a 2-year-old. For a good part of his life, Declan was able to walk up until 2022. He was an elopement risk. That's what you call an individual that might leave the premises and take off and run away, which led to its own set of terrifying moments throughout his life. Because he has no sense of fear, this kid would run towards water, would run towards traffic, would not be familiar with strangers. And there have been stories throughout his life that have come to my attention that were, there was a young boy whose last name was Okendo back in, I want to say like in 2013, who disappeared from a school in New York. And I remember when Declan was touring a school for him, and we asked them about safety measures because it was a blended school program. Now I'm thinking about things that are harder than they should be. This is a really good example. When we were trying to find a school to transition Declan from an elementary school called Beard, which did a great job with their autism programs because that's kind of the area that Declan is best suited for his needs and services. I had to bite my lip so much through this tour because she would call the kids that didn't have a disability. She called them Gen Pop, so that the kids with have you ever heard this lady B? The kids that are average, they call them typically developing, I think is what they call them. And she called those kids Gen Pop, and that sometimes the kids with disabilities would be able to hang out with them, like at lunchtime and things like that. And I was like, as though they were in, like they were the, you know, because Gen Pop is what you use to me culturally. I recognize it as watching something like Orange is the New Black. And people who are the most offenders of violent crimes are the ones that are separated from Gen Pop. And so, which to me, like right there, the alarm bells were going off, and it was just surreal to me. And then like one of the, because Declan's nonverbal, but he has something called hypotonia, which means he has low muscle development. And so we were always like for speaking, we had talked to a speech therapist who said secondary to perhaps his intellectual abilities was the fact that maybe his tongue didn't work the way it should or his jaw didn't. So we did all these exercises and massages to stimulate the muscles inside the mouth. And we did a lot of different work, and we worked with therapists at Beard Elementary who also did that. So we wanted to make sure there would be continuing care and instruction that way. So we asked them what they did for kids, the nonverbal kids. Lady B, I don't know if I should say this out loud cover your ears. No. Do you know what she said to me? She said when Declan was only 8 years, like maybe he was only five. I can't remember when we decided to, when we were told we had to find a new school. She said for the kids who don't speak, they teach them how to wipe the drool from their mouths. That was the extent of the speech services provided for the children in the classroom, not trying continuing, because I never, even now, because Declan makes so many different vocal noises at 21, I never give up on helping him reach his potential, whatever that might be. And so to tell me that we teach our nonverbal kids, so that was the extent of their practices when it came to nonverbal kids. But the one that set me off, because this was not long after this young boy disappeared in New Jersey and was later, again, I hate to say this, Lady B, for our parents like us, they found him dismembered. And so I had that fresh in my mind. Every meeting we would have for an IEP, I would tell them that this child needs to have a one-on-one aid, and he always, always must be within arm's reach. Looking at you right now, I know that you and I have to parent the exact same way, within arm's reach. And so I said, I could see that that's hard to get, because there isn't enough funding for aides in the schools. And now, by the way, folks, now that Secretary McMahon has eliminated the Office of Special Education within the Department of Education, which I mentioned briefly yesterday, because I'm still wrapping my mind around Lady B and I are at Lady B, her daughter has aged out. My son will age out in a year. These are the concerns I have. The terror that I feel for parents like us who come behind us, and the reason that I ran for office, the reason that I fight I was compelled to get into this arena of talking about government and politics by the failure of our state and federal governments to uphold the promise of providing for the welfare of the residents and the citizens of this country and the state. So when they told me that the kids from the special education department could socialize with the Gen Pop, like in the cafeteria or other places. So I was looking at the doors because I'd been to other places, like Beard Elementary has a pretty good security system. There are doors with alarms. Everyone has to come in through the front doors. And if other doors, if kids who are going to get out and are going to elope, again, is that what you say? That's what you say when you talk about an individual who may leave the premises, may take off, may run away. This school, there was no system in place for kids who might leave the building from other doors. No alarms, no security system. And I said, Steve's listening, it was my boy. I said, so what happens if a child gets off the leaves the back door? And they said, well, we have cameras. And I said, oh, so you can see the last time my child was alive. So I'll be able to see the last images, which was exactly what they had for this young boy Okendo in New Jersey, was they were able to see the last moments of his life before he was gone. So I say all of that, I think in part to share the level, parents like Lady B and I and parents and family members and the caregivers of people with disabilities, we live in a constant state of emergency. There's never a relax. Like even when I travel, and by the way, the only reason I can leave home at all is because I have such an incredible husband who takes on the weight of this. He has been the primary caregiver for Declan since 2008. And again, that's another story for another day as to how Steve was let go from a really well paying job in 2008, and I became on a very dicey future, because I'm a performer, I'm a writer. I mean, there's no security in this industry of radio, of comedy, of theater, of being an actress. But we took that swing, and I remember when I was really going through it when Declan was really little, and I had to close the door, and I was on the floor like holding my knees and rocking back and forth and just couldn't handle it. And I just remember Steve coming in and standing behind me and wrapping his arms around me. And he goes, you make me want to be a better man every single day, which because I was feeling vulnerable, I was feeling low. And to have someone tell you that you're doing, I also want to say this to parents who maybe don't have that support, because our divorce rate in this community is 72%, is very high. for whatever reason, and it tends to be women who are carrying this by themselves. You know, I just need you to know, and I'm not going to discuss, like, I know that that's not everybody, but I just need you to know you are doing a good job. And I need, I would hope, and this is true for all parents, but in particular, I want to talk to parents who live this life of just not knowing. I saw a woman today, she's doing these fitness videos, and it kind of made me laugh because about 10 years ago, I was doing CrossFit, and people would ask me why I was working out so hard. And I would tell them because I have a son who needs me to be strong and healthy and live long. And, but this one was even more, much more upfront about it. She said, I need to outlive my child. And she was very honest about that. And she was, you know, talking about how, no parent should outlive their child, but parents like us, we know how bad the system is. And now we live in a country where, there is a tremendous amount of disdain for people who rely on the services that have kept us just barely surviving to this point. I mean, look, this administration, you know, we didn't have any, we knew it was going to be worse, but we already knew that it was bad. So we know that it goes from bad to catastrophic with the people here in this administration who think that the kids like mine and Lady B's and my friend Holly's and my friend Mary's and my friends, all my friends, who our kids are just disposable to them. So I guess I'm just saying that I'm feeling a little bit vulnerable today because I'm exhausted. I traveled with, but also with my mom who is 91, and you know, my husband and I worked very hard to make sure that everybody had what they needed on this trip, enjoyed themselves, went to good restaurants and museums, and that comes, you know, every day it's hard, but when you go to another country and you have to travel and deal with all the different, you know, negotiating the world in a place you're not familiar with, it was a lot. It was a wonderful trip, but I think my body kind of took the toll, and so did my husband. I know that he's tired too. He said, I could tell how exhausted he was. But at any rate, that's, I believe, is making me a little bit more vulnerable to migraines. And I have to be, I come on the show and I tell you all to take care of yourselves, to hydrate. And I now realize that I need to start doing some of the things to make sure that I'm, here to make sure that my family is well and taken care of and here as long as I can. And having migraines impacts that. So I've got to take better care of myself. I'll take a break here and come back more cheerful. I'll be smiley, happy, cheery. Let's open the phone lines. We have a great show ahead of us, some great conversations. And I'll talk a little bit about yesterday's show because there was a guest. The whole show, I really enjoyed our conversations. I want to come back to talking about Professor Loeffler and the book that he's written. In a little bit, we're going to talk to Ernie Marklane and I'll ask Ernie how to say their name properly. They're running for Illinois Senate District 38, and someone on my Facebook page mentioned that they have not had a Democrat run in that district for a while, so we'll talk about that. And then, that, by the way, in case you're wondering where that area is, it's Grundy, LaSalle, and Will, which we often hear only as the places that a tornado is coming toward. So let's talk about everything when we come back. And then Joyce Porter will join us. She's the founder of the Oak Park Film Festival, which will be September 16th through the 20th. And we're going to talk again to our friend Samantha Jane, who's going to be here. She owns, Sam, who owns Baked by Jane. More in a moment on WCPT 820 Heartland Signal, KKNW 1150, KTNF AM 950. Oh, and we have a new Atlanta station. We're in Atlanta, everybody. Wow, that hurt. We are in Atlanta. That's very exciting. I got to get the information. More in a moment. Oh, hi to everyone watching digitally as well. Hi.
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0: I meant to push a button that says, Patty's taking your calls at 773-763-9278. That is a big booming voice of Dan Levy, by the way, who does a lot of our, they call it graphics, audio graphics. I think that's something, he does all this stuff, that big booming voice that you hear throughout the day during our shows is Dan Levy. And the phone lines are open, 773-763-9278. That's 773-763-9278. You can call or text. I'm trying to get the text screen open. I'll have that. I just keep, I'm sure that I'm not getting my password in right for the app that I need to use here to get access to those. So but the text screen's open, and I will get to those texts as well in just a moment. And as I mentioned, I will not be here live on Monday for Labor Day. However, I just want folks to know that I do. Every time I say I'm not working on a holiday, or even when I'm not here, if there's ever breaking news, I do my best to run over here. I live just in the area, so. I was here the day that they shot at Donald Trump in Pennsylvania. We were here the day that the President Biden announced that he would not be running. So if there's any breaking news, we do our best to be live. We have great shows over the weekend. I want to remind everybody that I have I hear some of you. I hear you. I will be on with Warren tomorrow morning from 9 to 10 a.m. at his show. Warren Price has a great show Saturday mornings. And yes, it's car related, but we talk about things. We do cover, if someone calls in with comments about whether it's tariffs, this administration, Warren does not hesitate to get involved in those conversations as well. I wanted him to call. My recommendation for the show was left turns only, or no, right turns, something like that. But at any rate, it's Hawk Takes the Wheel, which is a fantastic title for the show. It's also his Facebook page. If you hear Warren on the show, on my show or his, and you have questions about cars, if you are buying a car, looking for car insurance, trying to negotiate a claim, if you need repairs, body work, all the things. Warren can answer your questions. He can also be available for hire. He's a car concierge, and I highly recommend that. There's a concierge, and it sounds more expensive and fancier than it is. He will walk you through the whole process. He's been my car concierge for over a decade, and I don't know what I would do without him, quite frankly. Sometimes I don't listen to him, and then I get overcharged. I show him the bill, and he goes, stop doing that. So, just saying. I will not be here on Labor Day. However, tomorrow, of course, we are celebrating together with the Chicago Federation of Labor. Saturday, that's tomorrow, September 5th. The Chicago Labor Day Parade comes back to the 10th Ward starting at 11 a.m. on Ewing Avenue, then from noon to 5, it's Eddie Fest at Steelworks Park. There'll be live music, plus pro wrestling, food, and craft vendors, and bounce houses for the kids, all of it free. And we have a booth there. Me and Jerry Walski will be at the booth. I've got some silly stickers for you to put on your laptops or up in your cubicle at work or wherever you want to put it. I actually have buttons, too. Oh, you know what? I will have, if you come in and say the magic words, if you want to be a Fib for Wisconsin, I have some Fib for Wisconsin buttons available as well. So stop by and say hello, maybe get a picture with us, and we'd love to see you. Bring a family, bring a chair. The best seat in the house is the one you bring yourself. 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We'll see you tomorrow. Let's talk to Jim in Chicago. Hey, Jim, what's on your mind, my friend?
9: Hi, Patty. What was the weather like up there in Canada?
0: Spectacular. It rained one day. There was the skies opened up and dumped just a massive amount of rains, but just rained for about an hour. And that was it. It was in the 70s the whole time we were there. I would say maybe it hit 80 once, yeah.
9: I love the rain. But remember, you came back to a really intensive heat.
0: Yeah.
9: So I don't know if that, I mean, I'm not giving you any medical advice.
0: Yeah, that's right.
9: That's rough when you come from, you know, beautiful weather down to this insanity.
0: Yeah. Yeah, good point. Thanks.
9: But I was going to say, what it got my attention was the Ed Markey race in Massachusetts. Now, the Republican pundits were pulling for that. He calls himself a conservative Democrat. I don't know how anybody could do that in this day and age, but he did. And Markey, you know, was half his Markey's age, Markey's 80, and he crushed the guy. And Markey is probably one of the most Democratic senators we have in the Senate. And a big critic of Trump and all this insanity that's going on. So my point being, nobody can predict the outcome of anything. Like, like your dad at the racetrack or me at the racetrack. You know, we'd like to walk in and pick six winners, but, you know what I mean? It's not going to happen, you know what I mean? Because a horse race, you know, if the horse is going to get out of the gate, what's going to happen? I mean, it's, you know, it's gravity. But that was an interesting race, Patty, because the pundits I listened to are like, well, he's a conservative Democrat, and, you know, you've got these socialists running around, these commies running around. So maybe the Democrats are coming to their senses and going to elect, probably closer to the Republican Party. Well, anyway, the guy got killed. I don't know what the circumstances are up there in Massachusetts. But, I mean, what you can derive from that, I have no idea. But the point is, nobody knows what's going to happen. But, I mean, if you're not going to go progressive now, I don't know when you would pick a tag.
0: Right, even if it's to take a break. I mean, even to take a break, to take a step back and say, okay, this is not the right direction, and to send a message, even if you don't want to go progressive, but at the very least, stop this, this boulder rolling on the hill.
9: Yeah. Just look at your standard of living. I mean, my God. I mean, just the groceries, I buy myself, but the point is, I know I'm paying, every time I walk in a store, it's $50. And I know it's going up like $20 what it normally would be.
0: Yep.
9: And, I mean, I'm not that silly, but the point is, I'm just looking forward to November 3rd. I'm glad you got up Monday, Patty.
0: Yeah, thanks.
9: Take care of your noggin, and have a good week. Have a good weekend, Patty.
0: Thank you. Appreciate it. Let's get to Marty in Indiana. Hey, Marty, what's on your mind, my friend? Thanks for calling.
10: Patty, first time caller with you.
0: Oh, hey. Well, thanks for calling in. I appreciate it.
10: No problem. I listened to your opening monologue, if that's what you want to call it. But I thought, you know, I'm a professional comedian. I think I'm a professional comedian. I just don't get paid for it.
0: Fair. I hear you.
10: Like you did. But I thought I'd got to tell you a couple jokes here. Last week I told Dwayne a couple of these jokes, him and his partner. But the first one is, because I'm a registered Democrat, and down with the Trump regime, but I'm a member of the American Legion here in Whiting, and I'm sitting there having a beer with one of the old timers. He's a vet, and we're talking about the chaos that we're dealing with here in America. He goes, "Yeah," he goes, "that Trump is a dictator," and I said, "No, he's not a tater."
0: Well done. I like it. Nice.
10: A couple more here. It involves Dolly. My mom is deceased, but she loved Dolly, and just like, and I do too. But it was probably, I don't know, 10 years ago, Dan Rather was interviewing her, and he goes, "Dolly, I got to ask you right off the bat, are they real?"
0: Oh.
10: Dolly didn't miss a beat. She was real expensive.
0: Oh, that's fantastic. You know what? Did you see some of the clips where she said, somebody asked her, "How long does it take to do your hair?" And she said, "I don't know. I'm never there."
10: Yeah, I never had heard that one before till last week.
0: It's great. Yep.
10: But then did you hear this? I just heard this last night on one of your competitors, but they were playing clips of her and some of her comeback. You know, it must have been a Q&A session.
0: Mm-hmm.
10: And somebody said, Dolly, do you sing in the shower? She's like, no, I don't sing in the shower. And I don't get naked on stage and bathe.
0: That's fantastic.
10: I've never heard that one before.
0: No, so me neither. So good.
10: That's in my repertoire.
0: Yeah, I love it.
10: And then let me think here for Dolly jokes. We miss her already.
0: Yeah, same.
10: But I think that covers them for the Dolly jokes. Yeah, you already stole my thunder, the one with the hair.
0: Oh, I'm sorry. I didn't mean to do that.
10: No,
0: hey, Marty, you know what? If you've got an American Legion there, do you guys ever do comedy shows? Because we'd love to get in touch with you. And we do shows that aren't political at all. And just, you know, just make sure people have a good time. If you guys are ever looking for a fundraiser or an event, let me know.
10: Well, you know what? The commander, he's a Vietnam vet. I will, you know what, when we hang up, I'll give him a call when we hang up here a little bit later.
0: I'll bring comedians from the show. We don't have to, we could do other, I have a lot of comics in my universe. But again, none of us do politics. We do a wide range of comedy shows, and American Legion is one of my favorite events to do.
10: Really?
0: Yeah.
10: Well, you know what, they've got a little side room. It's a small Legion. Matter of fact, the banquet area is bigger than the bar itself. I'll run that by our commander.
0: Yeah,
10: you know,
0: we'd love it. And that's
10: what he thinks.
0: That goes for anybody out there. If you got an event coming up and you're looking to hire some comedians, you can give me a call or email me, pvasquez@heartlandsignal.com. Thanks for bringing that up, Marty. Okay. And thank you for your service, my friend.
10: Hey, no, I'm not a vet.
0: Oh,
10: I'm
0: you're not?
10: A vet.
0: All right.
10: No, I'm not.
0: I love that you hang out there. How cool is that?
10: My dad is a Marine.
0: Okay.
10: And my dad's been gone since 2012, but once you're a Marine, you're always a Marine.
0: That's right.
10: And I know with what's going on with America and this regime, I almost said the F word, but I didn't.
0: And I got a button.
10: But
0: I got a button for that.
10: My dad and plenty of other men and women would be turning over in their grave.
0: Yeah.
10: But I don't want to get off on that. But I'll leave you with one more,
0: okay,
10: and then I'll let you go.
0: Appreciate
10: you got other
0: it.
10: Callers.
0: Okay.
10: And I just seen this in yesterday morning's Chicago Tribune. But since you and your family just got back from Canada, you've heard what the Canadians are doing, didn't you? They've got this grassroots campaign. Yeah, they want to change the name of Niagara Falls to Tim Hortons.
0: I love it. That's so cool. Thank you so much. I look forward to talking to you again. Thanks for calling us. First time caller. Don't make it the last.
10: All right.
0: Talk to you soon.
10: Nice talking
0: Thanks.
10: To you.
0: Yep. Bye. We'll take more of your calls after our next interview. And coming up in just a moment, we're going to talk to Ernie Marceline, who's running for Illinois Senate District 38. So just a moment. You can go to ErnieForIllinois.com. Thank you, everyone, tuning in on WCPT, KKNW, and now WMLB in Atlanta. 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
11: NBC News Radio, I'm Jim Forbes. The judge has declared a mistrial in the Lindsey Clancy murder trial in Massachusetts. It comes after the defense appealed the mistrial decision to a higher court and was denied. The jury told the judge once again they were deadlocked, prompting the judge to declare the mistrial before giving the defense the option to appeal it. Clancy admitted to killing her three children in 2023, but pleaded not guilty by reason of insanity. She claimed she suffered from postpartum psychosis, but prosecutors argued the killings were premeditated. And gas prices are at record highs for this time of the year as Labor Day weekend travelers take to the roads. The national average is just over $4.14, according to AAA. Last week, we were seeing prices at around $4.08. Well, the national average sat at $3.20 a gallon a year ago. I'm Jim Forbes.
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16: Alternative Talk 1150 AM KKNW, it's Joey J checking in again with your weekly movie minute, and this is it. Last weekend of a very long, eventful, and rather brisk summer. Where has the time gone?
17: I don't want you to wake up in 8 years and hate me for it.
18: I think you need to spend the summer and see what else is out there.
17: If you love us, you've got to find who you were before we started dating.
16: Perhaps your weekend includes a trek up to Alaska, where Dakota Fanning and Jake Johnson are trying to figure out the wants and want nots in their relationships as the sun never sets. A long summer tests everything in their bond and in a few flings outside of it, all in the name of ironing out supreme indecision. And even with some bouts of repetition getting in their way, it's still an entertaining enough exercise showing the mature side of relationships when it can indeed get quite immature. True intelligence instead with this story, and perhaps also the B-side of this weekend that involves a jaunt in 1980s Russia between new friends in May Day.
18: What is with all the American stuff?
19: This may shock you. I admire your country very much. Your democracy, your culture, and your films, and your food. I have never had McDonald's, but I suspect I would love it.
18: Is that right?
16: Air Force pilot Ryan Reynolds and ex-KGB operative Kenneth Branagh team up in an attempt to avoid danger on an escape trip home, setting off so many diplomatic warning bells as they go. Now, this one is pretty wild-haired, even if it doesn't entirely stick the landing. Getting close enough to the bullseye to not overthink the parameters too much, it's good for what it is. A silly little comedy reminiscent of Top Secret or The Experts, but still very amped up to the nines. May Day is streaming on Apple TV this weekend, and The Sun Never Sets is playing in theaters. And I hope you have a wonderful, long weekend, whether or not you're watching something. And this is Joey J for KKNW.
20: Hey, it's Kristen Ralph Finkbeiner of Breaking Through. 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
21: And now for your Alternative Talk Labor Day weekend weather outlook. For your Saturday, we'll have partly sunny skies throughout the day, giving us a high near 72 and calm winds. Overnight, partly cloudy with a low around 56. For tomorrow, we have a mostly sunny day ahead of us, bringing us a high near 72 and a low around 56. And finally, for Labor Day on Monday, partly sunny skies, high near 72.
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23: No detours, no distractions, just bold ideas and real talk. 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
0: Thank you so much for joining us as we continue our drive home. We promote our show every single day. Jerry Walski, one of my producers of the show, keeps you up to date on guests that are coming up. And today we posted our next guest, who is running to be the next state senator for Senate District, Illinois Senate District 38, and a longtime listener, someone who has joined me since I was at WGN over a decade ago, said this is the first time she's seen a Democrat on the ballot, which I was like, what is happening? So joining us right now is that Democrat. Ernie Marcellane is the 2026 candidate for Illinois Senate District 38. That's areas of Grundy, LaSalle, and Will, which a lot of us in the area might just hear as part of a tornado warning. And let's talk about the district and the candidate. Hey, Ernie, how are you doing today?
24: I'm doing great. How about you?
0: It's a long weekend. It's going to cool off over the next couple of days, and that's a good thing. So I'm looking forward to it. What are your plans for Labor Day?
24: Oh.
0: Campaigning, baby.
24: Knocking.
0: Yep.
24: Knocking.
0: That's right.
24: Well, I'm going to leave Labor Day to people to enjoy the day off.
0: Well,
24: I'm going to take that one day.
0: Well, you can always find a barbecue somewhere. That's you know what I mean. Awesome.
24: Yeah.
0: Well, tell me a little about yourself. Where'd you grow up, my friend?
24: So I grew up in Sandwich, Illinois.
0: Okay.
24: And I was there for all the way through high school, junior high, and stuff. But my family's been around the Sandwich area forever. So I've kind of bounced around a little bit to Serena, which you probably know, everybody knows where Serena. It's a small farm town. I was there for a couple of years, but I've been laying the tracks.
0: Yeah.
24: Laying the tracks.
0: What'd you grow up, would you grow up like with the environment? Is it rural farming? What kind of work was your family?
24: Yeah, well, when I grew up, it was rural. Mm-hmm. It's very rural. It's a farm area. You can't look anywhere without seeing farmland. And it's a good place to escape too, believe it or not. You know, the corn hides you when you want to be alone. But I've been kind of bouncing around, but it's very rural.
0: Yeah. It's a beautiful area too. I believe LaSalle is where we have, Starved Rock is in that area. Beautiful part of the state.
24: One of the top visited sites in Illinois and partly in the nation. So
0: yeah, it's gorgeous.
24: Yeah, millions that come visit every year.
0: Yeah, folks, if you're still looking for someplace to do some hiking, LaSalle County, he's got Starved Rock. It's a beautiful area. So what'd you start in life, decide to do? What'd you study? Did you go to college? Where'd you start off?
24: So growing up, my family, my dad worked at Caterpillar for my whole life. So in 1980s, it was in Aurora, Reaganomics and the whole Reagan thing.
0: Yeah.
24: He got laid off. So he was laid off from like 81 to like 90.
0: Oh, my 92. God.
24: Yeah. And so during that time, nobody would hire him because he's going to go back to Caterpillar. We don't want to hire him. So my dad had to take like, you know, little part-time jobs.
0: Right. Oh, my God.
24: So we grew up very poor. Food stamps to, you know, like on Christmases, we got like church would donate things to, you know, like I remember getting a piggy bank and a couple of those imitation Maxbox cars that are hollow inside. And there's like a little line for the wheels. So I remember those times, and he got called back, in 91, 92, but there was still recovery to be had. So really for me, I had to go right to work right out of high school, full-time job. And I was donating my paychecks to my parents.
0: Yeah.
24: They didn't ask me to, and I just did it because, you know, I need a place to stay too. So
0: gotcha.
24: You know, it's kind of beneficial. It was rough. But in a way, I'm very, very glad it happened because I realized what it's like to be on that side. So when people are experiencing those troubles, I remember it's like almost PTSD, but I remember how it happened and what they're going through. So it kind of kept me in check.
0: It's amazing. It does. And it's amazing to me, our lack of collective memory as to what the 80s were really like. You know, there's sort of this mythology around Reagan and the harm that he inflicted on this country and really around the world. I mean, look, we can talk about the Berlin Wall and things like that, but whether it was unions or, Farm Aid, folks, when do you think Farm Aid happened? It's wild to me that farmers came right back to the same party, stayed with the same party that made many of them lose their land, their futures, and now it's happening all over again. What are you hearing from the folks in the communities that you want to serve in regards to the policies and how it hurts them?
24: They are very, they're PO'd. They're very mad. So, and that's another thing is there's no one-on-one anymore. There's no like, just, you know, everybody's scared to talk to the other side, or there's this label or that label. And it's really, really, kind of upsetting, to be honest.
0: Yeah,
24: but like when I talk to them, and just a one-on-one, and mind you, these are Republicans that I'm talking to.
0: Right,
24: they're surprised that somebody is talking to them. That's it. It's just talking to them.
0: Yeah,
24: because you get in this culture, you get in this little bubble, and you don't break out of the bubble. Then the bubble is telling you the other people are this, and don't talk to them, boogeyman. You know, and we're not. We're just regular people, just like they are. And that's just all we need. It's just the one-on-one communications. And they're accepting, believe it or not. I've got a lot of Republicans saying, I'm not happy. I'm not happy with what's going on.
0: Sure.
24: Not happy. It's too far. So,
0: it's too much. I would imagine.
24: I got some votes from this. Just by talking.
0: So from the time that you were, taking jobs to help support your family, what's your career been? What's your experience been over the last several

0: Research shows, on average, car accident victims with a lawyer get over 3 times more money than those without one. Better off with Blue Hop.
1: Over the weekend and Labor Day. I've been a union member since 2001, and I just heard, had a conversation with a union leader who said that unions are now, the popularity is growing and obviously doing better than the president. And I think now's a good time to make sure we're getting the word out about how unions fight for people every single day.
2: Absolutely. Absolutely. I mean, everything that we have, all the 40-hour work weeks to this and that, was because of the unions.
1: Exactly.
2: I mean, people have literally died for that right for us. And so I think, you have a great appreciation from all of us.
1: Absolutely.
2: Because I don't want to work more than 40 hours, to be honest with you.
1: No, nor should we.
2: I mean, you're going to pay me.
1: I mean, all the things, whether it's a paid family leave, whether it's paid holidays, all the things that are better in other countries. Even the happiness quotient in the United States, we are far behind the rest of the world in developed countries. So what was the catalyst? What was the inspiration to say, you know what, I'm going to do something and I want to get in this race?
2: Okay. So this started when I was 6. Back in 81.
1: What?
2: Believe it or not.
1: You want to run against Reagan?
2: Seriously. Well, I was a news nerd. It's weird. I always watched news as a little child.
1: Same.
2: So I remember telling my mom that I want to make an impact. I want to do something. Mm-hmm. And it happened to be on TV shows. You could run for president. So I'm like, okay, you know, then you progress in life. You're like, no, I got to be a Harvard grad to be a president. And you fast forward the day.
1: No, you don't.
2: You can barely write your name and be a president.
1: Sure. Yeah. Well, to be fair, Reagan didn't either. I mean, you know, what was it? Bedtime for Bonds? What was the movies he was in? Put Me in Coach or something? I don't know what he did. Yeah. Yep. At any rate.
2: That's right.
1: That's so funny.
2: So it's always been in the back of my mind. And the weirdest thing was I was at work and just thinking like, this is not doing anything. I'm not helping anything. And so I get a text from the Democrats saying, well, they have my wife's name on there, but it said, hey, Mary, would you like to, you know, run for office?
1: Okay.
2: So I'm like,
1: hey,
2: it was weird timing. So I answered it. And then I was already upset with our current senator.
1: Sure.
2: She's kind of very rich and very up on a hill. So I'm like, yeah, let's do it. Let's, you know, and everybody's got a reason for running for office. Yeah. So it would be money or power, or blah, blah, blah. Mine is I would love to have a legacy. I would love for 10, 20 years ago from now saying, oh, yeah, he did blank or he helped me with blank. That's honestly what I would love to do.
1: Yeah.
2: Remember that way.
1: That's getting into, you know, into an arena of politics is different. Have you been sort of volunteering with the Dems in your area and kind of gotten to work with them?
2: So this is
1: something you've been working at for a while.
2: Yeah. Yeah. And I've also, like, even when I was junior high, I used to volunteer at retirement homes. And then I would volunteer for, my dad was a Vietnam veteran. So there's an organization called Vietnow that was around back then. And I would consistently go to that too. So I would be volunteering with them. Now I was too young to actually be considered on the payroll or whatever, or a list, but I would still do it. So I've been doing things like that for a long time.
1: How long ago did you launch your campaign and announce that you'd be running for the state Senate, District 38?
2: It was about July.
1: Okay.
2: July of last year.
1: Oh, wow. So you've been doing this for over a year. Hello. Get it, Ernie.
2: Yeah.
1: All right.
2: Yeah. Yeah. So you got to get the signatures.
1: Sure.
2: Then, you know, and so there's a lot of buildup. And then there's, you know, in that time you're talking to people. So maybe I had a policy back then, you know, of exactly how I want to go. But then after talking to some people, well, maybe something's a little bit more impressing. Mm-hmm. So I've been constantly doing stuff like that. I have a thing, and I know it's probably undiagnosed ADHD, but I can remember anything about a person's life story.
1: Oh,
2: but I will forget their first name.
1: Same.
2: Yes.
1: I'm terrible with names, but yeah, people are always surprised when, I agree. It's what we lock into can be unique.
2: Yeah. But it's a good thing, 'cause you're more invested with who they are and their, and what their struggles are or their joys are or whatever. So I think it's a great thing to just not have, you know, that if I'm going to miss something, I'd rather miss on their first name that I could probably grab later on.
1: Because Ernie, if I may, that is the point of having somebody serve in our legislature, is that they know people's stories, right? That's why I started advocating in Springfield over a decade ago. And you have had the same state senators from 2010, which is wild to me. And as I mentioned, Yes Luna, a woman who follows me on social media, says it's the first time they've seen a Democrat. Has she been running unopposed all this time?
2: Mm-hmm.
1: What the frick?
2: Actually, so it's a 4-year term. So she, last 4 years ago, she had no opponent.
1: Yeah.
2: So

0: then you have to go backtrack another 4 years. Mm-hmm. And I think Heidi Henry ran against her.
1: Oh, Heidi Henry. I love Heidi Henry.
0: Oh, she's great.
1: She's a good horsewoman.
0: She is a good horsewoman.
1: I'm just saying. I love Heidi Henry. I did not know. I'm so bad with where areas are.
0: It's okay.
1: That's fantastic.
0: It's been redistricted.
1: Oh, is that what it is?
0: The last, 4 years ago, it got redistricted.
1: She was a good candidate,
0: So DeKalb now is part of the 38th, where before it used to go south.
1: Sure.
0: And, that's where I'm at right now.
1: So you got carved in. Okay.
0: Yeah.
1: Let's go. Yeah. Excellent.
0: Let's go.
1: So what do folks have to say about Sue Rezin? You mentioned that people are just surprised that you're talking to them, so it doesn't sound like a deputy minority leader. Sue Rezin has been getting out into the district and talking to folks.
0: Yes. Yeah, that's the thing. That's it. I've had Republican people that I've talked to that data center is a big thing, especially in Yorkville.
1: Talk about this, yes.
0: And people are upset. They're upset with the local officials of doing this under the books. Yeah, we're doing it and they're not transparent at all. So they're wanting states to come in and help. And people are reaching out to her office and not getting a call back. Right. I had one guy, he reached out to her, emailed her, nothing. Now he's friends with Darren Bailey, which, we all make our mistakes. He goes, reach out to Darren Bailey's group, and it goes back down. And next thing you know, his phone's blown up.
1: Wow.
0: So he had to go a different route just to contact his own senator. And to me, that's
1: unacceptable.
0: Unacceptable.
1: Unacceptable.
0: It's negligence.
1: Yeah,
0: it's negligence.
1: And how do people feel about the data centers in your area? People are showing up at meetings and everything.
0: They're furious. So you got Yorkville. So they packed the whole city council.
1: Yeah.
0: When it was up, people are voicing their displeasure. The city council is just looking at their phones, looking at papers, not even make eye contact. Like, they're just going through the motions. And, rumor has it, our mayor said, I can't wait till this is done so these people can shut up.
1: Oh, my God.
0: Yeah.
1: Do your job, dude.
0: So you got Morris, you got Manuka. They're all going in over there. Now, everybody's upset and they're feeling like they're not being heard. Nothing's happening. There's no representation. And my opponent, Sue Rezin, she went on stage and said, I think we should leave it to local officials.
1: Oh, geez.
0: And if our local officials are whatever, then we need an adult in the room.
1: Yes.
0: Basically.
1: That's a good way to put it.
0: Yes.
1: And with everything happening, I mean, we've got data centers and flawed cameras that people are upset about. Plus everything's happening. Talk to us a little bit about your perspective on mental health and how we need to support folks who turn to those support services.
0: So mental health is a big one on me because, I mean, we all need help. Everybody needs help. Our insurance isn't really covering very much of that. It'll cover like a couple sessions, but you need more than just a couple sessions. So like my daughter, myself, my wife, we go through our lives and we just need to talk it out. We need that assistance and it's not readily available. So I would love for every Illinois citizen to have that access to mental health, to talk it out. And it's also, I'm more of a forward thinker, I'll be honest.
1: Uh-huh.
0: When Trump is finally gone from our lives, whenever that day may be, there's going to be a vacuum of a voice. And all these people that have clawed into his back end for everything he says, they're going to be lost. There's some deep psychological things happening there. Why they latched on and ignored.
1: You mean deprogramming? Say it. I'll say it. Go ahead.
0: Exactly. So we're going to need those people, to have help that they want before things get really, really nuts. Because they're not going to have I don't think there's a voice that's going to lead them the way from here on out. I don't think anybody on that administration is capable.
1: Yeah, I agree. Ernie, I've got to run to a break, so I want to give you a chance before we go to give us your 1 minute pitch to the voters of the 38th district for Illinois State Senate. Again, it's Ernie Marcellin. You can go to Ernie for Illinois, right? That's ErnieForIllinois.com. Give him your pitch. Yeah.
0: So I would like to be the one that you can call and I'm going to respond to you 24/7. I want to be the one that's going to help improve your health care. I want to get rid of flock cameras. I want to be your voice in Springfield. I mean, that's your voice is my voice.
1: Nice. Excellent. That's Ernie Marcellin. And also, as a former candidate, I'll tell you the three things he's asking for is, of course, your vote. If you live in that area, if you don't live in the 38th district, call your friends, your family. If you want to volunteer, he needs your time. You can go to ErnieForIllinois.com. And if you don't live in the area and you can't volunteer, but you like his message and you want to make sure that we're putting Dems in every state position, because your state legislature, your state capital is where policies affect you most directly. We can shake our fists at DC, but this is where it happens on the ground, everybody. So he needs to get this campaign across the finish line. You can donate some money, $5. Do $5 a month just to let him know some money's coming in to keep things going and get that word out. Thank you so much, Ernie. Thank you for running
0: Thank
1: for
0: you
1: office.
0: Very much.
1: We'd love to have you on again as we get
0: Absolutely.
1: Closer and reach out if anything comes up and you want to let people know about it.
0: Perfect. Thank you very much.
1: Happy Labor Day, my friend.
0: Happy Labor
1: Thanks
0: Day.
1: For all your work. Take care. Thank you.
0: Thank you.
1: Let's take a break here and continue. I've got one phone call before we end the first hour, and I will continue in WCPT, KKNW. WMLB in Atlanta is exciting to say. It's not Major League Baseball, but it is Progressive Radio. And, of course, everyone tuning in digitally. Thank you, everybody.
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1: While John from Hammond, Indiana was on hold, I told him I would take his call before the top of the hour. And here we are, John. What's on your mind, my friend? Thanks so much for calling in and hanging in there.
5: Hi, Patty.
1: Hey.
5: Happy Labor Day weekend.
1: Thank you. You too.
5: Thank you. Yeah, I'm calling you from the center of the flat earth, otherwise known as the state of Indiana.
1: Yeah. I'm sorry.
5: The thing about it is, you know, we've just had a glacier fall out of a 20,000-foot mountain in Nepal, killing, you know, probably thousands of people.
1: Yeah.
5: We had a major storm come through here a few weeks ago. And I don't know if you saw the Channel 9 thing about there are still people in Gary that don't have power. And it looked like a third world country. Honest to God, there's an elderly woman that's in a bed. It's like 100 degrees in the house. Oh, my God. You know, it's horrible. And these flat earthers, all they're doing is spewing the Republican talking points and the fossil fuel talking points. There ain't no global warming. You know, bunch of dumbasses. Okay, we've got a subtropical environment. It's like freaking, the mouth of the Amazon River Valley. And, you know, these idiots are trying to tell me there's no global warming. Well, you know, their propaganda doesn't get through to me. So, you know, like some of those people, those democratic socialists, you know, some of them have some pretty good views. So why can't I be a democratic green? I always vote democratic. I generally don't vote green, but I like some of the standpoints of the Green Party. I'll tell you why I say that, because just to show you how even my local Democratic Party, which I generally support in Hammond, is opposed to, you know, global warming and trying to mitigate global warming. They're selling off all of our public green spaces to build more houses. We need more revenue, and they need more revenue because we have a giant federal deficit because we spent it all on wars and the war machine, and that we've got hyperinflation. And so that now, literally, my local government is selling off green spaces, public green spaces to build houses on, and which is going to further exacerbate the heating and less carbon sequestration. It's going to be hotter. And then the whole thing goes on and on and on. So anyway, I just have to vent that. Sorry,
1: yeah, no. And I would just pull up an article that families who like lost weeks of food, too, who are on SNAP benefits are being denied their applications to be able to replenish their food supplies because the food that they bought with the SNAP benefits before the storm has all been destroyed or gone bad. Now they're not able to feed their families either. So it exacerbates an already catastrophic situation. John, I know. I'll talk to you. Try to take care of yourself this weekend, as I will, okay? Pace ourselves. Thanks. Thanks for venting. I appreciate it. Anytime.
5: Thank you.
1: Let's take a break here. When we come back, we'll talk to Joyce Porter, who is the founder of the Oak Park Film Festival. More on WCPT, KKNW, WMLB in Atlanta. How exciting.
6: I'm Dr. Anthony Lizerwitz, and this is Climate Connections.
7: As climate change brings more extreme heat to the Boston area, some residents' homes may become swelteringly hot. Julia Nasser of the Metropolitan Area Planning Council, a public agency, says many buildings in the city were designed for the cooler climate Boston had in the past.
8: The buildings were built for winters, and so they're really good at retaining heat, which is particularly problematic in the summers. They're not built with cooling or proper ventilation.
7: But she says cool roofs could help. Cool roofs are covered in reflective coatings or other materials that limit how much heat the roof absorbs from the sun. 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
8: And, you know, it makes running your ACs or fans easier, and so you're also kind of saving money on your energy bills. So it's really like a great holistic solution.
7: Nasser's group has created an online assessment where owners, roofers, and others can enter information like a roof slope and materials to determine how suitable it is to convert to a cool roof. They also released a map to help residents and public officials find buildings in the Boston area that could benefit from cool roofs. 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
12: NBC News Radio, I'm Jim Forbes. A federal judge is blocking another attempt by the Trump administration to restrict mail-in voting. A Boston judge ruled Friday that the administration's planned restrictions on mail-in voting are likely illegal and shouldn't be implemented before the midterm elections. The judge had already issued a temporary ruling blocking the U.S. Postal Service from moving forward with the new rules, and the Trump administration appealed that block to the Supreme Court. Friday's order extends that ruling indefinitely. The U.S. Supreme Court is siding with the Republican Party in an argument over TV advertising rates ahead of the November elections. Federal law requires broadcast stations to offer political candidates their lowest available rate in the 60 days before a general election. The National Republican Congressional Committee and the National Republican Senatorial Committee have been asking for the same discount, but were blocked by an appeals court. On Friday, the Supreme Court blocked the lower court ruling. Justice Ketanji Brown Jackson was the sole dissenter. Regal Theaters in California will screen Dolly Parton movies to raise money for her foundation. After her death, Dina Kodiak explains.
13: The event began in Tennessee and will now expand to over 200 Regal theaters nationwide, featuring Steel Magnolias and The Best Little Whorehouse in Texas. The movie screenings will run through September 9th. 36 California theaters, including several in Northern California, will participate. All proceeds go to Dolly Parton's Imagination Library. Tickets are $9.25, referencing her hit, 9 to 5. I'm Dina Kodiak.
12: And President Trump is calling the war in Iran, quote, small potatoes. Trump agreed with Vice President Vance and said, quote, it's a military conflict. I'm Jim Forbes. More severe storms are targeting the Midwest and Mid-Atlantic from Michigan to Delaware as we head into Labor Day weekend. Intense thunderstorms are expected to reignite over more than 30 million people. It will largely impact part of the same area that Thursday storms also slammed and left a half million customers without power. The severe weather threat is set to shift further south through the holiday weekend. A drone and weather balloon caused delays at San Diego International Airport. Jack Cronin has this story.
14: The two objects were seen around 2 p.m. and led the FAA to issue a ground stop for all departures and arrivals. The all clear was finally given at 4:30, and TSA law enforcement is investigating the drone. The incident caused two-hour delays for the rest of the day at San Diego International. I'm Jack Cronin.
12: The city of Los Angeles still hasn't issued a report on a scandal involving LAPD recruitment officers. The report has been pending for more than a year and a half. recruitment officers were accused of making racist, sexist, and homophobic comments, some of which were recorded. The city said it would investigate whether any police applicants were improperly disqualified due to the officers' actions. Mayor Karen Bass says the review, quote, has gone on too long, adding she has directed the city's personnel department to, quote, complete the report and release it without further delay. The personnel department tells the LA Times it has not yet finished its review and has no timeline for doing so. And in prison, hip-hop mogul Sean Diddy Combs' time being behind bars is being shortened once again. Combs was originally sentenced to 4 years after being convicted of prostitution-related charges. He was originally set to be released in June of 2028, but that has been moved up several times. He's now expected to be released February 5th, 2028. I'm Jim Forbes.
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17: 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I sort through the stunning level of unbelievable ineptitude coming from Sleepy McOrange Cankle, his sideshow of freaks, leeches, and substance abusers, and the mind-numbing stupidity that haunts our news feeds. 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Consider me documentation for the eventual trials at the Hague. It's the Matt McNeil Show, afternoon drives and overnights, right here on 1150 AM KKNW.
18: And now for your Alternative Talk Labor Day weekend weather outlook. For your Saturday, we'll have partly sunny skies throughout the day, giving us a high near 72 and calm winds. Overnight, partly cloudy with a low around 56. For tomorrow, we have a mostly sunny day ahead of us, bringing us a high near 72 and a low around 56. And finally, for Labor Day on Monday, partly sunny skies, high near 72.
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0: you so much for joining us as we continue our drive home here. It's Friday, September 4th, and we will be at Eddie Fest tomorrow. We'll have a WCPT booth there, so stop on by. Say hi to me and Jerry Walsky. Chicago Labor Day Parade and Eddie Fest is tomorrow in the 10th Ward. 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Please say hi. And you can learn more at Chicago Labor Day, ChicagoLaborParade.com. 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And I also want to thank our friends at the American Foundation for Suicide Prevention. We'll be joining them on October 3rd for the Walk Out of Darkness. 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We support everyone. Look, mental health is not just something that's momentary or something that you can just kind of like, act as a side. Actually, it's something just over by there. It's background noise. We all need support sometimes. So please go to afsp.org. I'm excited. You know, we've been talking about what's taking your mind off of things. What can you enjoy? And the gathering with community is one of the great ways to make sure that you feel grounded, that you're not isolated. And Joyce Porter is the founder of the Oak Park Film Festival. It's the third annual event running from September 16th through the 20th, celebrating independent cinema with local connections. How you doing today, Joyce? Good to see you again.
1: Great. Good to see you.
0: So tell us first, again, I know we've talked to you about the past several festivals and they've been wildly successful. What was the inspiration for having the Oak Park Film Festival?
1: Well, I was in a little film called Stairs that went to a lot of festivals, and I went to multiple states and even France, and I looked at the festivals and I said what I liked about them, what I didn't like about them, and I thought, Oak Park is such a creative community. Why don't we have a good film festival there?
0: Yeah.
1: Let's give it a try. So I posted on Facebook and I said, I'd like to do this, and if anyone's interested in working with me, show up this place and this time. And if people didn't show up, there wouldn't have been a festival, but I had this great board that showed up, talented people who could do all the technical stuff that I can't do.
0: That's great. You had the idea, and you had the organizing, which is fantastic. And tell folks, because you mentioned that Oak Park is creative. I mean, I've always wondered if there's just something in the water. Bob Newhart, Kathy Griffin, Ernest Hemingway. I'm just naming three. There's so many more than tons of people from Oak Park.
1: Yeah. Oh, it's really amazing. And as we've been doing this, we've been finding more and more and more people who are, you know, someone will introduce my neighbor. Oh, yeah, this person's an editor. Or this person's whatever.
0: Yeah.
1: I think part of it is because we're very close to the city mm-hmm. without a lot of the inconveniences of the city. So it's suburban, but we've got those urban advantages, and you can take, we've got the Blue Line, the Green Line, the Metro, so you can get into the city very easily. So
0: sure.
1: It's really good for people who want to be involved in a lot of activities.
0: It's a very idyllic community. It's the best way. Like, we did Porch Fest with some of the organizers there for the last couple of years. And, man, you get on the homes, even the public projects, you know, whether it's the Park District, as you mentioned, some of the supports around there. It's really lovely. So you did the first one, and it was already a success right out of the gate, wasn't it?
1: I was amazed. It was. Yes.
0: Yeah.
1: It was.
0: How fun. Tell us about that first one, like, in comparison to what you're building now.
1: Well, we had so many submissions. We could only show, actually at one of the early board meetings, at that point we had like 8 submissions, and mm-hmm. someone said, well, how many submissions do you think we'll get? And I said, well, considering that they have to have an Oak Park connection, it's limiting, but I bet we'll get 20 submissions. And we got like 60.
0: Wow, that's wild. And what are the guidelines? Do you have, like, you know, it has to be this long? Do you have different categories for short film and film full feature?
1: No, I mean, we, you know, people submit in different categories, but we're very open in terms of it doesn't have to be made in a particular year, and it doesn't.
0: Oh.
1: Yeah.
0: Okay.
1: So if we said, oh, it has to be made within the last year, like some festivals do, we wouldn't have enough submissions.
0: Right.
1: And in fact, that's why we actually had the most submissions the first year, because people had all these films stored up,
0: right?
1: That they then submitted.
0: Do some people submit multiple films, or do you?
1: Yeah, we limit.
0: Okay, I was gonna
1: say.
0: Yeah,
1: yes, you can only submit 2 films, because one person could have, you know, 20 films or whatever.
0: Right.
1: And we're not going to look
0: through all of them.
1: Not going to watch all of them.
0: Give us your best.
1: People can and do submit 2 films sometimes, or it might be 1 film, and we have people come back who have already previously been in the festival. And so we expanded. We had the opening night and 1 weekend day the first year. And we said, well, looks like we need to add a 2nd day.
0: Right.
1: And we did.
0: And now?
1: And now we got the opening night. We've got the weekend. And someone just said the other day, are you going to add another day? I said, no. No, it's enough work. We're,
0: right,
1: you know, pretty much a volunteer organization. We have 1 part-time employee. And it also might spread the films a little thin. And then right now we can be kind of selective. We look at the films and we judge them and we select the ones we want. But we've added, this year, continued growth. We added a special event. We had an evening where we had screened some of the previous winners.
0: Okay. Oh, nice.
1: And, yeah. And one of the great things about keeping it local is that almost all the directors are there.
0: Oh, wow. Yeah, that's fun.
1: You know,
0: yeah.
1: I have been to film festivals in, let's say, California, where there was no one there to do Q&A.
0: Yeah. Oh, no. I've been to, like, our friends from Social Change have a film festival, and I've been the moderator. And it's interesting to me when there is, it's so wonderful to have, whether it's the people that are, you know, the filmmaker, the writers, the actors, it's just so much more vibrant.
1: Yeah. And because most of them are local. Okay, so not everyone can make it. For example, one person said, oh, sorry, I can't take the weekend pass. We're students in L.A. now.
0: Yeah.
1: Yeah, we're going to school in L.A., so we can't come in. But we do get the majority of the directors there. So the Q&As are the best of any festival that I've been to.
0: Nice.
1: Because we've got so many of the directors there. And even like this special event, we showed 4 short films. All 4 directors were there.
0: Nice.
1: And the audience loved that.
0: Sure.
1: And all 4 said, so one of the questions was, are you submitting this year? No, because it takes a while to do a film. And they had a film last year. But all of them said, yes, we're submitting next year.
0: Nice. And when you, it's so funny because I know there's a wide range of approaches to making these films. Do you have any that are like, you know, found footage, sort of Blair Witch, you know, people using their cell phones, to the high tech, you know, having a very professional crew with the sound mixer and all those things?
1: Yeah, there's a range. And someone can do a very interesting film on a small budget.
0: Right.
1: And then, okay, one film I was so impressed. One film that was submitted this year, it was based on a story that took place in an Eastern European country. I forgot which one. And he actually went there and filmed it there.
0: Really?
1: Yeah.
0: Oh, wow. Okay. That's fantastic.
1: It's called No Clean Hammer. And I was just amazed that he made that effort.
0: Yeah.
1: And then we've got another film that's very good, that the person in their notes when they submitted said, this was made during COVID. And I was the only one there.
0: Oh, wow.
1: Yeah.
0: Okay.
1: And there was no crew or anything, but it's a very good film.
0: Nice. What's the shortest film you have, would you say?
1: Let's see.
0: Because I've seen films that are like four minute films.
1: Well, yeah. The film that I was in that was in the festival the first year is 4.5 minutes.
0: Yep. That's great.
1: Yeah. Which I love that because when people ask about the film or I tell them about it, I say, I don't mind as a small ask to ask you to watch it because it's 4.5 minutes.
0: Exactly.
1: Who can't spare 4.5 minutes? So we do have some that are, I forgot how long, maybe like 5 minutes or whatever.
0: Yep.
1: And then this year we didn't have a lot of features. But
0: really? Okay.
1: Yeah, last year, you never know from year to year. Last year was a lot of features submitted. But we do have documentaries of varying lengths. And we actually decided to split it into two categories for the documentaries, short documentaries and long documentaries. We called it short form and long form. And we can decide to give extra awards. What the heck?
0: Exactly. It's your festival. Why not?
1: Right, right. And when someone suggested, I said, well, is it a matter of this film's matter, you know, 2 minutes longer than that film, and they're in a kind of, no. It was a clear division. The longest short one was 17 minutes, and then all the longer ones were over half an hour. So there was a pretty clear division.
0: Right.
1: So we're actually giving two awards for documentaries this time.
0: Nice. And do you have any animated films?
1: We have one.
0: Okay.
1: And I wish we had more. That's one area where we're really lacking, where we'd like to get a lot more submissions, because I'm a big fan of animation. However, not only do we have an animated film this year, which I don't think we had any in the first 2 years, we have a special guest speaker.
0: Oh.
1: If anyone's interested in animation.
0: Oh, great.
1: Charlie Schweitzer is a member of the board, and he is one of the producers of an animated series that's on Netflix that when I mentioned it to my niece in Oregon, she said, oh, all my friends have been waiting for another season to come out. And I mean, that's that well known. I was like, oh, I don't know. Okay. She's involved in a lot of conferences with anime and, you know, different et cetera. And he has sometimes missed board meetings because he'd say, well, I was meeting with this guy from Hong Kong and I had to work with his hours. So it's really kind of an amazing story.
0: That's wild.
1: Yeah. So he's going to talk for about half an hour about the process of making an animated series.
0: Oh, that's great. And we encourage folks who've ever, you know, if it's something that you've dabbled in, something, what a great form of expression, too. So for next year's festival, we'll talk about that when we come back, because right now we're talking about this year's Oak Park Film Festival. It's the Oak Park, Illinois Film Festival. All the films have an Oak Park connection, which we'll talk more about when we come back. Opening night is at the Lake Theater Wednesday, September 16th. The festival is at Madison Street Theater running Saturday and Sunday, the 19th and 20th. There'll be a weekend showcase of independent films at the Madison Street Theater with industry speakers, photos, awards, and food. Let's talk about that, too, when we come back.
1: We include all the food all weekend.
0: Nice.
1: So that people don't have to leave and instead they can meet each other and chat.
0: It's a great idea. Talk over a nice plate of delicious food. More in a moment with Joyce Porter, the founder of the Oak Park Illinois Film Festival. More in a moment on WCPT 820 Heartland Signal, KKNW 1150, KTNF AM 950 now. Hi, Minneapolis, St. Paul, and Seattle. We're now saying hello and welcoming our friends in Atlanta, Georgia on WMLB. 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
0: And we are driving it home with our guest in studio, Joyce Porter, who is the founder of the Oak Park Film Festival. You can go to OPILFF.org. That's Oak Park, Illinois Film Festival. That's all the letters there. And there you'll see flyers and posters, all the movie posters for the films that you can see. And one of them just caught my attention. I think a lot of our listeners would be curious about, which is generating our future. The growing demand for computing power has spurred the building of data centers all around the Great Lakes region, as well as the need for community management of resources. I think that's something that would catch the attention of a lot of folks who are worried about our future. So this is the kind of the range. And then you've got an hour and three movie called 18, about five young men crossing the threshold of adulthood on in their own way on the same day. They sound like a great range, from personal stories to just eyes in corners of girlhood. Like, folks, you can see all the films that will be at the film festival at OPILFF.org. Now tell us about opening night, Joyce. What can folks expect?
1: Opening night is on a little bit on the elegant side.
0: Ooh,
1: it's
0: fancy.
1: Cocktail tire optional. I mean, if you want to come in jeans, come in jeans. Yep. But a lot of people enjoy dressing up.
0: Sure.
1: And we have the step and repeat backdrop with the logo, and we have a photographer taking photos. And so that's fun. And we focus on some well-known person who has a connection to Oak Park. We do a Hollywood or major independent film opening night that has Oak Park connections. So the first year we did The Abyss with Mary Elizabeth Mastrantonio, and the second year we did Moonstruck with John Mahoney.
0: Yep.
1: And this year it's going to be Enough Said, which features Tavi Gevinson.
0: Mm-hmm.
1: And the extra cool thing is that Tavi is going to record an interview for us.
0: Oh, boy.
1: Yeah.
0: Excellent. And by the way, Enough Said, I believe, if I'm not mistaken, was James Gandolfini's final film.
1: Oh, was it really his final film?
0: I didn't realize that. At least it was one of his final films.
1: He's so good in it.
0: And co-starring with Julia Louis-Dreyfus. So this is an opportunity.
1: Right.
0: I think it wasn't a film that was seen by enough people. So what a great way to celebrate someone from Oak Park who's in the film. Or is he's one of the co-stars of the film?
1: She's a co-star. She has a major supporting role.
0: Nice.
1: Tavi Gevinson. And Tavi is an amazing person. She started her creativity and first became famous when she was 11 years old.
0: Wow.
1: Yeah. She started a magazine called Rookie.
0: How great is that?
1: And she was, when she was 15, she was being whisked off to fashion shows around the world.
0: What?
1: Yeah.
0: Too funny.
1: And then she switched to acting. Mm-hmm. And she's done films. She's done TV shows. She's been on Broadway.
0: Oh, wow.
1: And she's such a talented person. She told us that one reason we're having a little trouble scheduling the interview is that she's writing a book.
0: Oh, boy.
1: Which is going to come out next year. And so it's kind of an amazing younger person.
0: Yeah, that sounds amazing. For folks who aren't familiar, you can look up Tavi and you'll have an opportunity to be at the screening of Enough Said, which is a movie. I think I've seen it on TV, so it'd be great to see it on the big screen.
1: Yes, it's a really good film.
0: Yeah.
1: Yeah, about relationships and honesty in relationships and different kinds of relationships and everything.
0: Where you, it's a bit of a meet people where they are kind of a thing.
1: Yeah, yeah. So that's a special evening. And then over the weekend, it's all independent films that have been submitted that people say, oh, what films are you showing? I'm saying, you know what? You wouldn't have heard of them anyway.
0: Right. Well, that's a great thing. Again, everyone can check out these. And there's a great synopsis of all the films, again, available at OPILFF.org. That's for the Oak Park, Illinois Film Festival. And there will the now the price of tickets over the weekend. The opening night is fancy schmancy cocktail hour. It's not required, but it'd be fun to dress up and hang out with everybody.
1: Yeah, it's $25.
0: Mm-hmm. And then for
1: plus fees, of course.
0: And then for the weekend, it's $70 covers the whole weekend for all the films, including food provided by local restaurants. Tell us a little about this.
1: Right.
0: This relationship.
1: Well, all the. Okay, that's a bit of work.
0: Yeah.
1: Contacting all these restaurants.
0: Sure.
1: But most of the restaurants, once they've contributed the first year, you just email them or call them and they'll say, sure, you know,
0: yeah.
1: You're going to do that again this year.
0: Nice. Yeah,
1: I
0: did it once.
1: Though I was thrown for a little bit of a loop. I had it kind of planned out and the schedule got changed because we're trying to end a little earlier on Sunday because it's the beginning of Yom Kippur.
0: Okay. All right. That makes sense.
1: So we're starting earlier on Saturday, and the person who, I mean, everyone has their individual tasks, and the guy who does the scheduling presented the schedule to me, proposed schedule, and I said, this means two extra meals.
0: Boy, that's funny.
1: But I was able to spread out the food and everything, and we've got that all figured out. And then we're ending by 5 o'clock on Sunday.
0: Okay. Nice. It's a school night, so that makes sense. That's great.
1: Yeah. Then there's about half an hour reception where people can just hang out and talk about the festival. And then even if someone's going to services, that's still early enough that they can get home and change, have a little food, and go to services.
0: Oh, how exciting. I'm hoping I can make it. It's so hard for me to get out these days, but I'm going to try to make it. Everyone should get to the, again, opening night, Lake Theater, Wednesday the 16th. And then the festival runs at Madison Street Theater, Saturday and Sunday the 19th and 20th, as Joyce mentioned. You'll be done by 5-ish, a little after 5, after mingling and gathering with folks. And there'll be food provided by local restaurants who are making sure that you get a nice, it's like a kind of a taste of Oak Park in addition to the film festival. And you mentioned, I do want to remind folks, if they come to the festival and maybe they're inspired there or they've always wanted to make a film or they have one, remind them how they become a part of this and the connections.
1: Okay. Anyone who makes films and submits to film festivals knows about Film Freeway.
0: Okay.
1: And Film Freeway is a vehicle through which you submit. So you would just look. We do have a link on our website, but you go to Film Freeway and you put in the festival you want to submit to. And once you've established a page and you've set everything up, it's very easy. You just go to whatever festival you want to submit to, find the category. And another good thing about us is that I have, when I was submitting Stairs, I was the one who got it into all those festivals.
0: Oh, wow.
1: I asked the director if I would have his permission because he wasn't doing it. And I found when I submitted, some festivals would be like, well, if you want to submit for Best Short, it's so much. If Best Actress, so much, et cetera. Right. And with our festival, one submission, one category, and we just automatically consider you for whatever you fit into.
0: Right. Oh, that's great. It's a streamlined process. And I do think you're such a great example. I think you embody what it is to be a performer because you are an actress, you're a writer. And, you know, sometimes we just, I think that we get, and it's different now because of social media, but I think a lot of people get trapped in thinking we have to wait for work, and you found a way to bring the work to you as well. You know what I mean? Like to invite you, you're inviting people in. And that's a great,
1: right.
0: That's a great thing.
1: Actually, if you don't mind me mentioning, I'm actually getting an award.
0: Oh, congratulations.
1: Thank you. In October, it's called the Ulyssian Award. And it's based on somebody over 50 who believes in lifelong learning and service to the community. And I'm one of three people being honored. Thank you.
0: That's lovely. Oh, congratulations. I love that for you, and you deserve it. And I'll bet you get to, like, how are you already thinking about next year? Or do you wait until at least 2 days after the festival ends to start planning?
1: Oh, we actually take a few months off.
0: Okay, that's good. Yeah, don't start thinking about it now.
1: Yeah. It's like, well, we have a wrap party, and then we take a break for a few months. Though, I did find out from one of the banks that I tried to get a sponsorship from, that some of the money gets decided in January. And we're not meeting in January, so we may have to do like a Zoom meeting and a special reach out or whatever.
0: Well, let us know along the way if there's anything we can do. And thank you so much for joining us and for putting this incredible film festival together. Again, it's O-P-I-L-F. Hold on a second. OPILFF.org. That's Oak Park Illinois Film Festival. That's what all those letters stand for. And you'll find out about all the incredible films that are there, the dates and times. Again, Wednesday, September 16th at Lake Theater, and then Saturday and Sunday, the 19th and 20th at Madison Street Theater. Joyce Porter, it was lovely having you, and good luck.
1: Thanks so much, Patty, for your support.
0: Of course. And I wish you a wildly successful, which I'm sure it will be.
1: Thank you.
0: Film festival. Thank you so much. Have a great weekend, too. Happy Labor Day.
1: You too. Yeah, happy Labor Day to you.
0: My fellow SAG-AFTRA member. Yeah. Thank you. Let's take a break here. When we come back, we're going to talk to Samantha Jane from Baked by Jane, a local business. You know how much I love my local businesses, and we want to talk about how things are going over there and how you can stop by, grab a cup of coffee, and some of the best scones you've ever had, seriously. She's going to bring stuff in here, and I have to go work out now more all weekend because she brings me tasty treats. More after this on WCPT, KKNW, KTNF, and Hello Atlanta on WMLB, and all of our friends tuning in digitally. We're glad to have you here.
10: NBC News Radio, I'm Jim Forbes. Gas prices are at record highs for this time of the year as Labor Day weekend travelers are taking to the roads. The national average is just over $4.14, according to AAA. Last week, we were seeing prices right around $4.08, while the national average sat at $3.20 a gallon a year ago. The cheapest gas can be found in Indiana at $3.44 a gallon. And a federal judge has again blocked the Trump administration's mail-in voting rules. Scott Carr has this story.
11: On Friday, the judge in Boston ruled the administration's planned restrictions on mail-in voting are likely illegal and should not be implemented before the midterm elections. That ruling extends the temporary ruling that had already been put in place by the judge blocking the Postal Service from moving forward with the new rules. The Trump administration's appealed that block to the Supreme Court. I'm Scott Carr.
10: And I'm Jim Forbes.
12: Hi, it's comedian Darren Streblo. 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
14: 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It's Joey J checking in again with your weekly movie minute, and this is it. Last weekend of a very long, eventful, and rather brisk summer. Where has the time gone?
15: I don't want you to wake up in 8 years and hate me for it. I think you need to spend the summer and see what else is out there. If you love us, you've got to find who you were before we started dating.
14: Perhaps your weekend includes a trek up to Alaska, where Dakota Fanning and Jake Johnson are trying to figure out the wants and want nots in their relationships as the sun never sets. A long summer tests everything in their bond, and in a few flings outside of it, all in the name of ironing out supreme indecision. And even with some bouts of repetition getting in their way, it's still an entertaining enough exercise showing the mature side of relationships when it can indeed get quite immature. True intelligence instead with this story, and perhaps also the B-side of this weekend that involves a jaunt in 1980s Russia between new friends in May Day.
16: What is with all the American stuff?
17: This may shock you. I admire your country very much. Your democracy, your culture, and your films, and your food. I have never had McDonald's, but I suspect I would love it. Is that right?
14: Air Force pilot Ryan Reynolds and ex-KGB operative Kenneth Branagh team up in an attempt to avoid danger on an escape trip home, setting off so many diplomatic warning bells as they go. Now, this one is pretty wild-haired. Even if it doesn't entirely stick the landing, getting close enough to the bullseye to not overthink the parameters too much, it's good for what it is. A silly little comedy reminiscent of Top Secret or The Experts, but still very amped up to the nines. Mayday is streaming on Apple TV this weekend, and The Sun Never Sets is playing in theaters. And I hope you have a wonderful long weekend, whether or not you're watching something. And this is Joey J for KKNW.
18: And now for your Alternative Talk Labor Day weekend weather outlook. For your Saturday, we'll have partly sunny skies throughout the day, giving us a high near 72 and calm winds. Overnight, partly cloudy with a low around 56. For tomorrow, we have a mostly sunny day ahead of us, bringing us a high near 72 and a low around 56. And finally, for Labor Day on Monday, partly sunny skies, high near 72.
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0: Thank you so much for joining us. We continue our drive home. You know, during the pandemic, one of the things I was that hit me really hard was the toll that was really taken by our small business owners in the neighborhood. Some businesses that I really loved that disappeared. Fanny's was one of my favorite little bakeries and coffee shops. North Branch Chicken closed not during the pandemic, but not long afterwards. And the food there was great. The owners were great. And so I was so thrilled when a coffee shop opened. I know it's been taking me a while because that was right when John closed. Yeah. Sam.
19: Yes.
0: Declan had been in the hospital for like 8 weeks, and it's taken me almost this amount of time to like get back on my bearings.
19: Got that.
0: And so now I stop by whenever I can because she's got the best coffee and scones in the neighborhood.
19: Quite often, I love it.
0: The ham and cheese. Okay.
19: That's good.
0: I stopped by and I said, "What's the fastest thing you can make?" And she was like, "Ham and cheese."
19: Hot ham and cheese.
0: Oh my God. That pretzel bun.
19: So good.
0: What are we doing here?
19: I know.
0: It's delicious. You know what you're doing.
19: Finding gold.
0: Yeah.
19: Yeah, no, it's really good stuff.
0: Yeah. And so
19: it's my mom and dad's recipe from like when we were kids. So
0: really?
19: Most of the things on the menus have like that sandwich, the hot ham and cheese, is like what you would get at like all of our graduation parties or like, you know, just to get together. And then like the friendship loaves are actually like the friendship recipe.
0: Okay.
19: So like when it takes like 10 days and then like on the, you know, the last day, instead of you split the batch with friends. So each friend gets like a batch, but we keep all the batches. Then we make all the muffins. So it's like a 10-day process for like the muffins to go. So like that was another family recipe. So they're like sprinkle my mom's butter cookies for like spritz cookies. They're in there. Like my family, like my aunts, their thumbprint cookies are now like submerged in there. So it's all kind of like family recipes.
0: What a great legacy.
19: My sister's cupcakes where she's tweaked and just like elevated them.
0: Well, you grew up in the neighborhood on the west side of Chicago.
19: I did. Right down the block.
0: And one of the things that I love is that, you know, I grew up in Norwood and there was never really anything on Norwood. I grew up on Northwest Highway. Same as you.
19: I agree.
0: Kind of.
19: Yeah.
0: And, so it's kind of a more industrial area. So like in the last decade or so, more restaurants have come in. There's a Thai. Like, by the way, I grew up here's where I grew up. Right across the street from Phil's Pizza Duro.
19: Okay. Above
0: what was then TCF Bank. It's like where now Fox Studios is. That was my building.
19: Got it.
0: And there was just really not, there was no place for kids to go or hang out. And then, so when I was at the Nord Park Thrift, I saw that the people were going to October Cafe. And I was like, oh, that's cool.
19: Yes.
0: Right. So I'd stop in there once in a while. And then I saw you open. And the day I came in, griping about Bryn Mawr, people coming in with their strollers. I mean, people finally have a place to kind of call their own to hang out.
19: It is incredible. It's freaking awesome.
0: Yeah.
19: Like, that is not what I expected it to come out to, but it has flourished into something that's just community, like, owned, basically. Yeah. Like, from the plates that you, like, eat off of, to like the teacups, to like the coffee mugs. People are like, oh my God, I have a box at home. Can I just give you my aunt's china? I was just like, yes, yes, you can.
0: I was
19: like,
0: thinking about you because, yeah, exactly. It's just fun to be there.
19: Decor. Thank you. I appreciate that. And that's like, that's what I'm thriving for.
0: Well, and you have that little corner there too with like mid-century modern furniture. Yep. That I told you, I could steal
19: Love
0: this.
19: It.
0: I would steal all these pieces of furniture.
19: Almost every other day we get a question. Where'd you get this from?
0: And where did you get it from?
19: I don't know. My sister got them from her. So we just had this conversation yesterday while she was there. My sister, she works at for a church out in the suburbs, and their youth was like donating a bunch of their furniture. And I was like, yes, I'll take that for sure.
0: Right.
19: And she's like, she's unaware of where she got it. So we're thinking about just making up a story about it. They're just donating.
0: You know, that actually comes, you know, when my grandmother got married,
19: exactly.
0: Her parents wanted her to have this. And they were really approving of the marriage. So
19: it would fit with the wedding dress right when you walk in,
0: right.
19: Which is my mom's.
0: Is it your mom's?
19: On the mannequin.
0: I've never asked. Yeah. I just thought it was so cool.
19: It's my mom's dress from like the 70s. Yeah.
0: It looks older than that.
19: Really, long story short, we used to have like a big and tall men's mannequin. And for some reason, my mom thought that her wedding dress would fit on like a 6'3", you know, it's from like big and tall. So it didn't fit. And so then another customer donated another mannequin that would fit my mom's dress.
0: As you do.
19: So I'm like,
0: I mean, you walk into a coffee shop and what this place really needs is
19: another
0: mannequin. I don't even know how you decide a big and tall mannequin was there in the first place. But that's what I love about you. You're very creative about it. You know?
19: Yep.
0: Now, you came from having worked with the Chicago Park District for a long time.
19: For 23 years.
0: And I think that, you know, because, like, whenever, you know, the seasons change, I think about you.
19: Yes.
0: You know, I was just starting to work. Yeah, go ahead.
19: People at the Park District, but keep going.
0: You know, you
19: as
0: think
19: the
0: about
19: season change.
0: Yeah.
19: Yes.
0: It's so funny that I think about you because I was just starting to work with the Gladstone Park Council,
19: yep.
0: The neighborhood council. And and sadly, we won't get into it. But
19: it dissolved.
0: It dissolved.
19: Yes.
0: Okay, that's what it is.
19: There it is.
0: Lack of support by the local electeds,
19: but
0: I'm just saying.
19: It was amazing. You guys did so good.
0: And the movies and the park.
19: That
0: and stuff.
19: Was so cool because there were so many of them, and like it just like ramped up, and there were so many people and like active in it, and they were just looking forward to it. So like that advisory council just it just took it to a next level.
0: Yeah,
19: like it elevated just the community even more, and I can't take credit for that. It was because you guys like were definitely pushing and getting all the paperwork in. I was just like the meter. She's like, yep, I'll take it. Yep, here you go.
0: I'll be honest with you, Sam. That was Bob, and I can't remember the other mom's name. There were several other people.
19: Yeah,
0: Vicky. And I just smiled and nodded too. I was like, yeah.

0: I love being on the closetfactory.com website. 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
1: It's going to change.
2: Right.
1: So then, I mean, I went for an extreme change. I don't regret it. And I totally took a bet on myself and I won.
2: Had you ever been a business owner? Had
1: nope.
2: you like any? I love it.
1: I worked for the Park District since 16 on. Before that, I worked there as 13 on. So no, I went to school for parks or justice studies. So no,
2: I did not. Wait, stop everything.
1: I took the police test. I took the fireman's test. I passed both. But then when I got like to the point where I was just like, do I want to stay with the park district or do I want to go with the police department or the fire? So then I was like, I'll stay with the park district. And then I wrote it out until now.
2: Amazing. So I only worked briefly for the, I worked for the park district for 2 years as a lifeguard.
1: Yes.
2: I have to tell you, I took the policeman's test in 2001 after 9/11.
1: Okay.
2: And you know what's really weird about this is that I was actually standing in the window looking at Gladstone Park when remember, because they send someone to your home to interview you. I had a detective come to the house and ask me about my background. And I was looking out over the park and, and he was asking me like why I wanted to do this. And I said, I love my community and you know, I want to be there to help people and things like that. So it's so funny that, when, do you remember when you took your, the policeman's test?
1: Oh yeah. 2010.
2: Yes. So you were thinking about moving. You were like, I'm gonna change my life completely.
1: I had to think for a second. I was just like, when did I graduate college? Yeah, 2010.
2: All right.
1: Yeah.
2: Wow.
1: Yeah.
2: That's
1: and then I was just like, I'd rather deter the kids than detain them. So it held me till about now.
2: You bring up a really good point. This is something I've talked to a cop about.
1: You walk into it and you can't do anything because your hands are tied because the situation's already happened. But if I was playing basketball with this random kid and he had a poor choice to make, I'd be like, bro, nope, let's go throw a free shot and let's just go have fun with it.
2: Praise
1: it's not worth it.
2: Yes.
1: Yeah. Yeah.
2: Well, I told, we don't have to name any names, but they do a lot of work with the dogs in the neighborhood.
1: Yes.
2: And I told him, because he was, you know, we were talking about, he was talking about the kids. It started years ago with North Avenue Beach. Remember, they would, Memorial Day weekend, they would shut it down, and it was starting to happen every year.
1: Yes.
2: And so I would say 2019, it happened again. And so let me ask you something, John. You know, this has started 10 years ago. Do you think that maybe if we had been investing in after-school programs and summer programs, like maybe this would diminish what's happening right now?
1: Yep.
2: And he said, you got a point. I mean, like, he even said yes.
1: Yes. It doesn't matter who you ask that question to. It's facts. Like, if there's there's an organized something or other, like, kids will flock to it.
2: Yes.
1: And whether they want to register for the class or for the program or not, it's there. And it's just like, I'm going. You know,
2: so. I've been a part of the Chicago Park District since I took tap dance at Norwood Park, gymnastics. I did Little League baseball, day camp,
1: same,
2: the whole thing.
1: Same.
2: Yeah. And I love that you had a career in that and you knew that you wanted something like that, that you've
1: greater,
2: built something
1: bigger.
2: There. Yeah.
1: Yeah.
2: That's incredible.
1: Greater, bigger. You know, it taught me everything I knew and then some. It made so many connections. So the restaurant only thrives because there was like this standing relationship with the community already. Like they knew me as Miss Sammy or, you know, so instead of Jane. So sometimes when people walk in, they're like, wait, this is your place? And I was just like, they're like, oh my God. And then they'll go on about how like their kid's like 13 years old. And I was like, oh, I had them when they were 2. Let's stop talking.
2: Yeah. Well, you guys had my son. I don't know if you remember Declan.
1: It was right before my time.
2: It was right before.
1: Right before. I had like the, like, really early, and then I started there, and then my last 6 to 7 years was at Gladstone.
2: I will tell you, the care that was given to him at Gladstone Park, the way, and they let him go extra years because intellectually he's a little younger.
1: I remember that,
2: So they let him stay, I think, till he was like 8, because the program's only till 6.
1: That's fantastic.
2: Yeah, and then we went to Rosedale, and they were great, too.
1: Yep.
2: But he always wanted to be at the water feature, so I always felt bad for
1: his...
2: always wanted to be there. Let's take a break here. We're hanging out with Samantha from Baked by Jane. It's Samantha Jane. You guys, such great food. Remind folks the address over by there.
1: 5481 North Northwest Highway, 60630.
2: I feel guilty sometimes because I'm like, I'm going to Vons. I'm going to Vons. I don't have time to stop by. Because I know that I want to talk to you and then I'll be late getting everything for all of our...
1: promise you're good.
2: I'm just saying. Let me see. Someone had a question here. I'll take a look at the screen. Oh, someone was asking about... Oh, this is just earlier.
1: Got it.
2: We had... what is this? Google. Oh, I don't know what this link is. Well, I don't open links when people just send them.
1: No, I wouldn't know.
2: Again, Baked by Jane, and the website is bakedbyjane.net, and that's Jane with a Y. Oh, no, it's just Jane. Why don't
1: Correct.
2: Because your name is with a Y.

0: My last name. My
1: but
0: last
1: you don't confuse people on the name. So I'll Baked
0: confuse,
1: by Jane.
0: I'll confuse anybody out of the name.
1: It's Patty with
0: just,
1: an I.
0: Just have fun with it. It's Baked by Jane. It has a weed leaf in the logo. Perhaps there's might be potential for us doing some infused stuff.
1: Perhaps
0: that was the intention when we first opened it. But
1: maybe we talk about that too if you want to. It's up to you.
0: Of course we can.
1: Excellent. 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And now hello to Atlanta, Georgia on WMLB. It's not baseball. It's progressive. And all of our friends tuning in on all of our digital platforms as well. More in a moment.
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1: Thank you so much for joining us. 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Joining me, and now WMLB in Atlanta, Georgia. That's right, Samantha Jane. We're being carried by more stations as the weeks go on.
0: Love that for you.
1: I'm excited to talk to people because
0: that's really fun.
1: People just probably like, you know, tuning in going, who is, why does she talk so fast?
0: Same.
1: I think, I don't know if it's a Northwest side thing. I talk really fast.
0: Maybe it is. I don't know what it is.
1: I can't remember if I asked you last time.
0: I call mine ADHD.
1: You know, I have a little bit of that too. Where did you go to high school? I'm sure I've asked before.
0: Resurrection.
1: Oh, that's right.
0: Yes.
1: Did I tell you I got measured for the skirts and that was I was like, I can't. I was supposed to go to Res. We paid for I took the testing and all
0: sure,
1: that stuff.
0: Sure.
1: And then they I was getting sized for the skirts. Cause you go in and
0: you do. Yes. The uniform store. Yeah. Yeah. Yes.
1: In the 80s, this would have been 89.
0: Probably when you went to that social, club, office.
1: Yeah. We had to go to an office.
0: Yep.
1: That's what I remember. And I was like, nope, I can't. I'm not going to. This isn't going to work for me. Isn't it? I was also stressed because I knew it was going to be money. And, you know.
0: Got it.
1: I went to Our Savior Lutheran Norwood Park. I don't know It's now a parking lot for the Norwood Park Senior Center.
0: Oh,
1: so that big park right next door was my grade school.
0: Got it.
1: But I, the Northwest side, it's hard to explain to people because, and I have friends who come here from near Midway and they're like, this looks just like the South side.
0: Yeah.
1: And it has some elements to that, right?
0: Yes.
1: There's a lot of that. But I love the Northwest side.
0: I do too.
1: I just do. There's something, whether it's from Superdog.
0: I'm obsessed.
1: Are you obsessed with Superdog?
0: I'm obsessed with Superdog, Norwood Park, Jefferson Park, Gladstone Park. I'm just obsessed with our little. Yes.
1: What? So you worked. You started working when you were 13.
0: So the park district. Yeah.
1: Yeah. What kind of work were you doing at 13?
0: That was junior counselor.
1: Oh my
0: god. So you know, like $5 a day for 5 hours.
1: God.
0: It was like $1 an hour, or like a
1: not even. Yeah, 50 cents an hour.
0: Yeah. Yes. It was. It was fun, though, because they would take you to, like, Chicago Fire games, and then you would go to a Cubs game. So, like, you would get those kind of, like, fun activities as a junior counselor, like, after, at the end of summer. I remember those. But, yeah, 13 years old, $5 a day, and then I just became, like, a seasonal rec leader for a couple summers, and then I was just like, ooh, I like this. So then
1: do you like,
0: on your round.
1: Are you, like, in the sort of universe of, you know, people in the park district, do they gather? Like, I just feel like it would seem as though you kind of know each other, but you don't, do you, really? Because you're all...
0: I would say you definitely know each other outside of work.
1: Okay.
0: But there's a lot of trainings and there's a lot of stuff that, like, instructors will mingle with other instructors, you know, on, like, training days. But, you know, often they do, like, hey, midsummer, let's go get dinner or drinks. But then there's obviously, you know, meetups and get-ups and even, like, softball leagues.
1: Oh, nice.
0: You know? Yes.
1: I don't know why I was wondering about that. Because, like, even as lifeguards, we were only there from, you know, from June until August or so.
0: Yeah.
1: And we would do, like, we would have end of year.
0: Barbecue.
1: All the, like, we, like, they just had the reunion for the North Avenue Beach lifeguards.
0: Yes.
1: All years.
0: Yes.
1: And they
0: just
1: did it again the last Sunday of the month. So it was last, I missed it. Sorry, George.
0: You definitely get to know your peeps at the Park District, you know, especially within your own, like, you know, like just Gladstone Park or like Jefferson Park staff. Like you get to know each other, like, at work and after.
1: Yeah, I think the Chicago Park District system is I don't know any other park districts, so it's not fair for me to compare.
0: Sure.
1: But it's so great.
0: It is.
1: Yeah, and it led you to this new path of running a coffee shop.
0: Yes.
1: And you just mentioned that you have a 10-day process for your friendship loaves.
0: Yes.
1: I mean, like, what an amount of investment in quality and what people...
0: Yes.
1: It must be fun to see them enjoy the food that you create.
0: I do push the muffins quite often because that is, like, the most gratifying one. It's just, like, because when you, like, bite that muffin, you're like, oh, yeah, that was a good one.
1: That's good.
0: Then they were like, that's the best muffin I ever had. I was like, see, told you. But I was like, see, I know, right? Because it is, like, takes 10 days. It is flavorful. It is between my sister and I bouncing off flavors. It's like, nope, that won't work. Yeah, that will.
1: Nice.
0: So, yeah, it's a lot. It's a good thing, but it's a lot.
1: Now, you mentioned that part of the initial idea was to have infused.
0: Yes, absolutely.
1: Okay.
0: Yeah. That was kind of like the original plan when I went to go open this day one.
1: It's a great name for it, by the way.
0: That's why I did it.
1: Baked by
0: That's
1: Jane.
0: Why I like confusing people. That's one of the things. Oh, I've never been in here because of the logo. And I was just like, oh, well, perhaps you should have been in because there's delicious baked goods. And then the opposite, like, oh, I thought this was infused. And I was like, well, now that you're in, these muffins are great.
1: Yep.
0: So I used to get like, who cares about the logo, the name? Just come on in. But so we've pushed forward through that. There was a lot of red tapes in the beginning, and it was on my behalf, not knowing how to run a restaurant, period, and a small cafe shop to opening up like this infused. There was a lot of like red tapes. There was a lot of like jumps, hoops to jump through.
1: Sure.
0: A lot of money, like a lot of money, because you have to use like a certain dispensary. So I got very overwhelmed at first. And I was like, let me put a pin in this. Let me get established. Let me get my roots in.
1: And you have.
0: Girl,
1: It
0: is there. So I actually just the other night was just like talking about it. And I was like, I might have to I'm going to revisit this.
1: Oh, it's so exciting.
0: I'm definitely going to revisit this. It shouldn't be a worry anymore. I definitely get customers being like, so when is this infused coming? I was just like, wait a minute. I'm almost there. I got to stop saying it. I'm there.
1: Okay.
0: I'm for sure there.
1: We're not saying officially.
0: No, not officially. But I'm there to open the conversation for myself, too. Yes.
1: Yeah, because it's also, you know, there's a sort of a moving landscape politically when it comes to federally as to what's allowed and what they're going to permit because there's over-the-counter, there's recreational, there's, you know, dispensary only.
0: Yeah.
1: Yeah, those kinds of things.
0: And they would actually have to exist separately. So Baked by Jane and then the infused portion will be completely separate, so that the restaurant cafe would still exist. So there would be some kind of element where it would be infused, whether it's like a lounge,
1: right?
0: Or then you might be going, might not be going to Vons as much. Sorry, Vons.
1: Sorry, Vons.
0: Sorry, ladies.
1: Do like a corned beef and cabbage or something. Yeah.
0: I love them over there at Vons. Yeah. I love everybody. They're awesome.
1: It's so great. I love you.
0: And thank you.
1: Again, Baked by Jane, Samantha Jane. Go to bakedbyjane.net. The address again for folks?
0: 5481 Northwest Highway.
1: I should probably write those things down. 5481 Northwest Highway.
0: Yeah.
1: And over by there, not far, just north of Milwaukee. And it's right in Milwaukee and Bryn Mawr.
0: Yeah.
1: And Austin.
0: Austin. I agreed with you. I was like,
1: Austin.
0: No, Northwest Highway in Austin. Yes.
1: Yes. And so I will see you this weekend, I'm sure.
0: I will be closed Monday.
1: Labor Day, baby.
0: I will
1: take your day off.
0: Sunday and Monday.
1: Take your days off.
0: I need it. Right, I love you guys. I need my moment. Excellent. I need my break.
1: Well, I love you all too. Love you, Lady B. Thank you, everybody, for joining us tonight. Have a great weekend. Happy Labor Day. We'll see you next
0: week.
1: Thank you.
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7: I'm Dr. Anthony Lizerwitz, and this is Climate Connections. Winters in Western Oregon tend to be cool and rainy, but summers are usually very dry. So many farmers in the region irrigate their crops, and much of the water they use comes from rivers that are fed by mountain snowpack. But as the climate warms, that snowpack is shrinking.
8: It is over time going to really impact how people irrigate their crops.
7: That's Gabrielle Rush McNally of the Dry Farming Institute. 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For example, they can help their soil retain moisture from winter rains by mulching and adding compost to their fields. And spacing plants more widely can help them develop longer roots to access water that's held deeper in the soil. The Dry Farming Institute teaches farmers about these methods and tests crop varieties to identify which can thrive in dry farm conditions.
8: We also encourage a lot of experimentation and then knowledge sharing to see like what works in a particular context.
7: So even if they do not stop watering entirely, farmers can reduce how much they rely on irrigation as the climate warms and water becomes scarcer. 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
9: NBC News Radio, I'm Jim Forbes. Gas prices are at record highs for this time of the year as Labor Day travelers take to the roads. The national average is just over $4.14 a gallon, according to AAA. Last week, gas prices across the U.S. were right around $4.08 on average. California drivers are paying the highest in the country at an average of $5.80 a gallon. Diesel's average price is also at an all-time high. AAA reports a gallon of diesel is up about $5.85 as of Friday morning. That's a 58% cost increase from a year ago and a nearly 9% increase from last month. This as the war in Iran puts more tension on the global energy supply. High diesel prices are also likely to push prices of everyday goods up since commercial delivery trucks commonly use diesel. A mistrial has formally been declared in the Lindsey Clancy murder trial in Massachusetts. Lisa Carton has this story.
10: Defense attorney Kevin Reddington expressed confidence about winning the case should it head to a retrial.
11: If I was Tim Cruise, I would probably say I don't think I want to do a retrial because he's going to lose.
10: It comes after the defense appealed the mistrial decision to a higher court and was denied. The jury Friday told the judge once again they were deadlocked, prompting the judge to declare the mistrial before giving the defense an honor to appeal it. Clancy admitted killing her three children in 2023, but pleaded not guilty by reason of insanity. She claimed she suffered from postpartum psychosis, but prosecutors argued the killings were premeditated. A status hearing is now set for September 29th. I'm Lisa Carton.
9: And Hurricane Lowell has intensified into a Category 5 hurricane. At last check, the hurricane hurricane was about 600 miles southwest of Hawaii with maximum sustained winds of 160 miles per hour. I'm Jim Forbes. A federal judge has again blocked the Trump administration's mail-in voting rules. Scott Carr has more.
12: On Friday, the judge in Boston ruled the administration's planned restrictions on mail-in voting are likely illegal and should not be implemented before the midterm elections. That ruling extends the temporary ruling that had already been put in place by the judge blocking the Postal Service from moving forward with the new rules. The Trump administration's appealed that block to the Supreme Court. I'm Scott Carr.
9: Spider-Man Brand New Day is expected to take first at the box office for the sixth straight time. The fourth installment in the Tom Holland-led franchise is projected to make between $13 and $18 million this weekend. Meanwhile, Christopher Nolan's The Odyssey is likely to take second with $7 to $10 million in its eighth week in theaters. New this week is the action crime thriller By Any Means, and it's looking to make between $5 and $7 million in its debut. A drone and weather balloon caused delays at San Diego International Airport. Jack Cronin has more.
13: The two objects were seen around 2 p.m. and led the FAA to issue a ground stop for all departures and arrivals. The all clear was finally given at 4:30, and TSA law enforcement is investigating the drone. The incident caused two-hour delays for the rest of the day at San Diego International. I'm Jack Cronin.
9: And the city of Los Angeles still hasn't issued a report on a scandal involving LAPD recruitment officers. The report has been pending for more than a year and a half. Recruitment officers were accused of making racist, sexist, and homophobic comments, some of which were recorded. The city said it would investigate whether any police applicants were improperly disqualified due to the officers' actions. Mayor Karen Bass says the review, quote, has gone on too long, adding that she has directed the city's personnel department to, quote, complete the report and release it without further delay. I'm Jim Forbes.
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16: And now for your Alternative Talk Labor Day weekend weather outlook. For your Saturday, we'll have partly sunny skies throughout the day, giving us a high near 72 and calm winds. Overnight, partly cloudy with a low around 56. For tomorrow, we have a mostly sunny day ahead of us, bringing us a high near 72 and a low around 56. And finally, for Labor Day on Monday, partly sunny skies, high near 72.
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15: 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It is the Matt McNeil Show for your Thursday. Good to be with you today. Very good to be with you. Greg June's going to be joining us coming up here a little bit later on. We're going to be talking about DOOR, his nonpartisan, nonviolent organization, as well as also, once again, Jason Watson. This is the Air Force major who was arrested on the steps of the Lincoln Memorial. He was on CNN the other day, and he got arrested again. We're going to talk about his standing up for freedom and standing up for what America's supposed to stand up for. Brett is here with us today. Hello, Brett.
18: Hey there.
15: Yeah, how are you?
18: I'm doing all right here. How about yourself?
15: All right. Minimal conversation today, I see. All right. I don't blame you. I wouldn't have to talk to me either. Misko is here as well. Were you ever a fan of the Real World TV show? Did you watch that at all?
18: Not really. No, I was just getting to the age where that could have been something I would have watched back then, but yeah, I didn't get a chance to.
19: Okay, so you kind of aged out past it. It's kind of funny because, I mean, I realize you don't realize the turnover on TV shows until you have kids. And so it's like the toys my oldest child played with were so uncool by the time I got to my youngest child. And that's like only 5 years between them. And yeah, it was, yeah, it's kind of one of those things where if you weren't there for the time, yeah, you didn't realize how really they started with a good concept and then just, you know, they went right off the rails because it became about drinking. Woo, Trishelle! Hey, I know enough about the show. When it became more about, oh my God, that sort of thing, it wasn't good. I think that's the official term. It wasn't good. It was, you know, I have to give credit that Sean Duffy, now this is the transportation secretary of the United States of America. You know, this is the clown car that was over the House rep over up in the northwestern part of Wisconsin. You remember him?
18: Yeah, now I know we're going down the real world route.
19: Yeah.
18: Sean Duffy. Yeah.
19: Well, and the reason why is because he has his also real world, really bad. I mean, she was the Rachel Campos Duffy. They have got their new reality show. I know. This sounds exciting, doesn't it? Because who doesn't want to find out about the wacky exploits of the transportation secretary, huh?
18: That does sound like a sitcom you'd find on, like, network TV.
19: It sounds like a sitcom you'd find on Sunday evening on ION, okay?
18: Yeah.
19: one of those tertiary streaming platforms that, you know, it's like, why are half the shows from Uzbekistan? You know? this is kind of what the reality show is.
18: Now we check in with the transportation secretary.
19: Transportation. First of all, coming up, our latest episode of Akbar's Yogurt Palace is coming up. But after that, make sure you stick around as the transportation secretary of the United States of America has his brand new reality TV show. The Great American Road Trip is a 6-episode contrived, put the camera on me, thing. After weeks of delays and ethical questions about Duffy's participation, the series debuted on YouTube on Wednesday, featuring the secretary, his wife, Fox and Friends co-host Rachel Blair, and several of their 9 children touring parts of the U.S. to celebrate America's 250th anniversary. I'm guessing the other children aren't big fans. Anyway, the show, which Duffy has teased for a while, seemed to be struggling to resonate with the American public. As a matter of fact, the first episode, which captured a trip of Sean Duffy and his wife to Philadelphia to stop and a stop at the Oval Office to see Donald Trump. What? Okay, Brett, I want you to take a wild guess. The first episode goes to Philadelphia. They meet with Donald Trump. How many views have they had on that show on YouTube?
18: Oh, I'm guessing it's not doing very well.
19: That's the reason I bring it up. So take a shot and go low. I'm just going to say go low.
18: Well, can I ask how many digits are we talking on these numbers?
19: 4.
18: Okay, that's
19: four,
18: not four. Good.
19: That's once again, transportation secretary, Trump Oval Office visit. How many clicks?
18: And considering he has funding for this show, too, I'm going to go 2,367. Going to go very specific.
19: You are, I don't know if it's that much, but it's basically a little over 2,000 is what they've got right now.
18: Oh, wow, that's pretty close.
19: I've got more people listening to my show right now than have watched Sean Duffy. I'm dead serious, too. I've got far more people listening to this show right now than Sean Duffy has watching The Great American Road Trip.
18: Where's it streaming to? Just YouTube? It's like not even on a television channel?
19: If it streams to nowhere, does anyone really watch it?
18: Yeah, you know, the tree falls and exactly. Nobody heard it.
19: This is quite literally no one's in the woods to watch this tree fall. How about we say that? Over 2,000 views. From there, the view count dropped. The second episode about the family going to a trip to Boston where the Duffy stopped at Harvard University and discouraged their daughter from attending. Darn those rich liberals. Still had only 1,000 views Thursday morning. Meanwhile, episodes 3 through 6 had less than 700 views each.
18: Well, not good for audience retention.
19: Look, well, come on. It's not good for water retention. The series, I have no idea what that joke means, but we'll go with it. The series filmed for days at a time. Once again, the sitting transportation secretary. You could be dealing with, oh, I don't know, planes, roads, trains, boats, that sort of thing. He and his wife were out there because we're going to go to Harvard. And, oh, my God, we're going to hide up. Seriously, that was the episode. By the way, wasn't he real world Boston? Man, he was. Dude, man. Dude, I'm sure Boston loves you. Anyway. The series filmed over a time of 7 months while he was actually the Secretary of Transportation and getting a check from us, the taxpayers, to be the Secretary of Transportation is an initiative to encourage Americans to see more of America and honor the 250th anniversary with snarky, here's why I hate this place. And that's really what this is. It might have been at one point a good idea, but of course, because they're MAGA Republicans, it has to be about, we're not going to go to that city because the liberals are there, that sort of thing. Critics have various questions how the show, which doubles as pseudo-reality TV, they've raised questions about it. Duffy and his wife were no strangers to reality TV. Previously starred in MTV's The Real World, and his wife also met on Road Rules All-Stars. Whoa, they're throwing words All-Stars around a lot there. That's some freaking heavy lifting for All-Stars. In between visits to national parks and major cities, the Great American Road Trip doesn't shy away from sharing the family's values. Maybe, I think I know why you got the view count you got. While discussing potential colleges with his daughter Paloma, and in episode 2, Duffy tells her that he's concerned about sending her to Harvard. You know, the school that has produced the most millionaires and billionaires of any university on the planet. Well, actually, I can't say that for sure in the United States. I can say it for sure in the United States. But he doesn't want to go to Harvard because they can take good young girls like you, and I think corrupt their minds. You were on The Real World, you dolt. Okay.
18: Just think of how relatable you are. Well, I don't want my kid going to Harvard, even though they could. It's too liberal. Yeah, it's very relatable and the everyday person.
19: I want you to go to Jim Bob Jenkins University and Barbecue Hut. Yeah, you can major in sauces and a minor in political science. Where are you studying? Where's Harvard? No, not that pigsty. No, not Harvard. Wow. The transportation secretary and his wife stressed the importance of Catholic values in their family, something they worried would change for their daughter at the Ivy League school. Now, I want to just let you know, my wife and I were Catholic, and that was until the Conference of Catholic Bishops decided to basically rail against Joe Biden for reasons, which, yeah, that was the end of that. I mean, I'm sorry. It's, you know, you guys stand by Donald Trump right now. But yeah, Joe Biden was the problem, you say. Not Donald Trump. Joe Biden. Okay. I have yet to see the Conference of Catholic Bishops come out with one-tenth of the veracity and anger that they had at Joe Biden on Donald Trump. But sure, fine. I've got, you know, at the time when my oldest son was there, I think we were still going to Catholic Church. If Harvard came knocking, I'm like, yoo-hoo, there you go. He did go to the University of Minnesota. Honor roll on mathematics. Nicely done, son. In episode 4, a trip to Charleston, the Duffys go to church to pray about their daughter's decision to go to college. during episode 6 to Arizona, the Duffys renew their vows at a Catholic church in front of their children. Yeah, I'm sure at this point, this road trip is great for them. They're like, okay, Mom, why don't you just drop me back off in Wisconsin? Neither the transportation secretary or his family were paid by their participation with the taxpayer dollars. However, Duffy still collected a government paycheck while filming a reality TV show. I want to make sure we stop. And once again, we have to hammer that home. If a Democratic member of a Democratic president's administration was doing a reality TV show, at the time they were supposed to be doing their job. Do you think any Republican would be tolerant of that, even if it was like a 5 minute, if they did a 5 minute guest drop in on, you know, Chicago PD or something like that? Do you think for 1 second the Republican Party would be, oh, that's perfectly fine? He took months to film this.
18: I was going to say, imagine who the last transportation secretary was, Pete Buttigieg, if he was doing that.
19: Oh, my God. He would, they would have been livid. However, the nonprofit itself, the production costs, such as filming food, fuel, lodging, and activities, were paid for by the Great American Road Trip Company, the nonprofit established to the sponsor of this series. And see if you can figure out how these MAGA people figured out how to grift off of this. The nonprofit itself has several major corporate sponsorships, including Toyota, United Airlines, Boeing, Shell, Chase Travel, NBC Universal, Google, and more. The nonprofit has a memorandum of understanding with the Department of Transportation, which stated the nonprofit would not receive any favorable consideration for future federal contracts, but that does not explicitly extend to the corporate donors, which propped up the charitable group. And they got, what did they pay for here? Filming, food, fuel, lodging, and activities. Duffy and his hack wife basically just jammed a bunch of money in their pocket and claimed it was righteous. Oh, God. You guys are just the worst human beings. But hey, guess, you know, hey, am I wrong? Or is it the 700 view clicks you've got on episode 4 that's telling the truth? It's the Matt McNeil Show.
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0: Kyle Show, 952-946-6205, 952-946-6205. Yeah. The amount of, and trust me when I say they're already working on their post administration. Well, I'm going to guess Duffy's going to be like a lot of these guys that come, you know, the day after the election. There's like, you know what? I've already done enough good in this job. I'm going to walk away from this administration now and find something. My guess is 95 or more percent of that administration will resign after the election because they know what's coming. Because I can tell you right now, Duffy is not prepared to answer why in the hell he spent half a year out recording a reality TV show when he should have been the Secretary of Transportation. And I think it's kind of one of those things, too, where you could look at it easily enough and say something to the point of, oh, well, you know, that, you know, if Pete Buttigieg would have done this, would you have been tolerant of it? Oh, yeah, I would have had no problem with that. I thought that was a good idea. Operation Cluster F. That's right, our daily dive into the Iran war. How did we go? The Iranian foreign minister has dismissed U.S. President Trump's newly announced sanctions campaign as a diversion from domestic American issues. Yeah, they kind of figured him out, haven't they? Warning that the so-called economic D-Day would only bring further defeat to Washington. This comes after Trump announced a launch of an unprecedented, crushing economic operation against Iran after the two countries failed to reach a deal, warning that any country offering Tehran a lifeline will face severe financial retaliation. The U.S. Central Command has confirmed the USS George Washington aircraft carrier is now deployed to the Middle East after the outcry of months spent at sea and mental health problems for some of the crew on the U.S. Abraham Lincoln. Hopefully they send some food this time and soap. Qatar's prime minister has said that traffic in the Strait of Hormuz must go back to what it was before the U.S.-Israeli war in Iran, with no party to the conflict blackmailing the other. The consequences of this war were grave, not only for the Gulf region, but elsewhere in the world, he told the reporters at a joint news conference with Egypt's foreign minister. So, okay, let me go through those four things here first, because once again, it's Trump doesn't have the missiles. He's run out of military capability. Let's just be honest about it. He doesn't have it. He's run his own military ragged. They can't really, you know, physically attack Iran with any kind of effectiveness. So he's trying to do is, I'm a tough guy and I'm going to put on economic sanctions. These guys have had economic sanctions, and I mean extreme economic sanctions, for decades. What are you doing? I mean, what else are you doing? There is nothing else you're adding to this. This is just bravado and bluster. And once again, I'm not a fan of Iran. I am not a fan of them. But this point, it's a campaign of as a diversion from domestic American issues. That's on brand. I'm glad the USS Abraham Lincoln has a replacement now with the George Washington there, but don't leave those guys out there after 250 frickin' days without food, mail, or shampoo, or you know, soap, for goodness sakes. But I want to go back to that last part there where it's Qatar and Egypt. There is a real tone change going on out there right now where a lot of the Middle Eastern countries are starting to side far more with Iran than they were with us. Now, Treasury Secretary Scott Bessent, going back to this economic thing, this is the guy that basically his whole plan yesterday to save the bond market was to borrow for one loan shark and give it to another loan shark. You know, genius. Bessent has warned Iran to expect the toughest sanctions in history. Double secret probation, you say. And that the U.S. is going to collapse this regime. No, you won't. He said, yeah, if you want to do that, you're going to have to invade. You're not going to do that. He said Iranians will face coordinated economic isolation, which will curtail Iran's ability to take action through proxies that if other countries insist on doing business with Tehran, the U.S. will enforce actions against them. Oh, really? He added that maximum economic pressure means likely not a kinetic restart, meaning the U.S. is unlikely to restart military action against Iran. They can't. They've run out of weapons. Bessent said as a media conference on Monday that he will reveal exactly what we're going to do to Iran. If you really want to cripple the Iranian economy, well, have Bessent and Trump actually write up their budget. Whoa, $40 trillion in debt. How did that happen? I mean, seriously, considering how bad you guys have run this economy, just take that and import that into Iran. They'll be begging for mercy before too long. The next two rounds of U.S. war against Iran earlier this year show that the decades-long economic pressures Washington imposed on the country did not work. This is a professor at the University of Applied Sciences in Tehran. He told Al Jazeera that Iran was able to rely on other routes, including trade with its neighbors, for critical imports and access to financial markets. Yeah, it's what are you going to do? They've got borders. It's not an island, you idiots. China has slammed the U.S. president's economic D-Day campaign against Iran, saying more sanctions will not help solve the outstanding issues there, because China still is getting about 65% of their oil, of all the exports coming out of the Persian Gulf, 65% of them are going to China. And the reason why is China holds all of our debt. And they basically have looked at the United States and said, whose ships are you blocking? You're not blocking our ships. And the United States said, oh, I'm sorry, sir. Let me polish up the road here for you to get out of here. But Besant, and once again, China owns most of our debt. And so tough guy Scott Besant, the Treasury Secretary, has some harsh words for them. He wants them to get with the program. Oh, yeah, sure. China's quaking right now. Over proposed sanctions, Iran, in an interview with the U.S.-based network CNBC, when asked if the United States would target China for doing business with Iran, Besant said many conversations were best to have in private, otherwise known as nope. The U.S. is confident that everyone wants the Strait of Hormuz reopened and for energy prices to come back down. Boy, is that talk about walking away from that. Are you going to impose problems on China? Oh, God, no. No. I mean, sure, we want everybody to have a good day. Yeah, exactly. Chinese get 50% of their energy from the call, so this would be a big service to get with the program. So there's also been This is Iran and Iraq talking about how they've been able to get closer and closer thanks to the United States war here. This is just bad. Omani and Japanese officials now have emphasized the need to intensify international efforts. Oman's working with Iran. Japan's now talking to Oman, not us. We have lost every bit of credibility in the Middle East. A vessel off the Yemeni coast has been boarded, controlled by six armed attackers, is being directed to Somalia, said the United Kingdom Maritime Trade Operations Center. Speaking of which, let's get into the Strait of Hormuz tracker, where today, total number of ships coming out of the Strait of Hormuz, six total ships. Usually it was 130 to 140, but because we have eyes and we can see across the thing, six. Currently right now, one is transiting the Strait of Hormuz. One single ship. And gas prices, well, they're not cheap. It's up to $4.10 a gallon right now. That's what we're seeing as the current average. Diesel is really getting up there, and that's getting close to record highs at this point. The diesel rate is $5.54, which is four cents higher than it was yesterday. And once again, that's as we're getting ready towards harvest season with most of the farms. We'll take a break. Come on back. Greg June, when we do return, it's the Matt McNeil Show.
1: NBC News Radio, I'm Jim Forbes. Gas prices are at record highs for this time of the year. As Labor Day travelers take to the roads, the national average is just over $4.14 a gallon. That's according to AAA. Last week, gas prices across the U.S. were right around $4.08 on average. California drivers are paying the highest in the country at an average of $5.80 a gallon. Diesel's average price is also at an all-time high. AAA reports a gallon of diesel is up to about $5.85 as of Friday morning. That's a 58% cost increase from a year ago and a nearly 9% increase from last month. And Hurricane Low has intensified into a Category 5 hurricane. At last check, the hurricane was about 600 miles southwest of Hawaii with maximum sustained winds of 160 miles per hour. I'm Jim Forbes.
2: 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It's Joey J checking in again with your weekly movie minute, and this is it. Last weekend of a very long, eventful, and rather brisk summer. Where has the time gone?
3: I don't want you to wake up in 8 years and hate me for it.
4: I think you need to spend the summer and see what else is out there.
3: If you love us, you've got to find who you were before we started dating.
2: Perhaps your weekend includes a trek up to Alaska, where Dakota Fanning and Jake Johnson are trying to figure out the wants and want nots in their relationships as the sun never sets. A long summer tests everything in their bond and in a few flings outside of it, all in the name of ironing out supreme indecision. And even with some bouts of repetition getting in their way, it's still an entertaining enough exercise showing the mature side of relationships when it can indeed get quite immature. True intelligence instead with this story, and perhaps also the B-side of this weekend that involves a jaunt in 1980s Russia between new friends in May Day.
4: What is with all the American stuff?
5: This may shock you. I admire your country very much. Your democracy, your culture, and your films, and your food. I have never had McDonald's, but I suspect I would love it.
4: Is that right?
2: Air Force pilot Ryan Reynolds and ex-KGB operative Kenneth Branagh team up in an attempt to avoid danger on an escape trip home, setting off so many diplomatic warning bells as they go. Now, this one is pretty wild-haired, even if it doesn't entirely stick the landing. Getting close enough to the bullseye to not overthink the parameters too much, it's good for what it is. A silly little comedy reminiscent of Top Secret or The Experts, but still very amped up to the nines. May Day is streaming on Apple TV this weekend, and The Sun Never Sets is playing in theaters. And I hope you have a wonderful, long weekend, whether or not you're watching something. And this is Joey J for KKNW.
6: And now for your alternative talk Labor Day weekend weather outlook. For your Saturday, we'll have partly sunny skies throughout the day, giving us a high near 72 and calm winds. Overnight, partly cloudy with a low around 56. For tomorrow, we have a mostly sunny day ahead of us, bringing us a high near 72 and a low around 56. And finally, for Labor Day on Monday, partly sunny skies, high near 72.
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0: 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It is the Matt McNeil Show for your Thursday. Good to have you with us here today. Hopefully going to be Greg June's going to hopefully join us. He's with DOR, a nonpartisan, nonviolent organization focused on getting every member of Congress and both Trump and Vance to honor their oaths of their swore to regarding defending the Constitution and the country. They're focused on a form of activism to bring attention to what Major Watson, Jason Watson, did when he spoke on the Capitol steps on July 1st and works towards the stated goals of impeach, convict, remove all of the corrupt officials in D.C. And, of course, reminder, Major Jason Watson graduated the U.S. Air Force Academy, served in active duty for 17 years, very bravely went out there and called for a basically for Trump to do his damn job that he had sworn to the Constitution. But hey, you know, there's reality TV shows to film. Come on, man. You can't expect us to run the government. Anyway, no Greg yet. Hopefully he'll join us here before too much longer. He apparently was on Major Watson, was released, went on CNN, and then was immediately arrested again. So we'll have to see. Hopefully, like I said, hopefully that we'll have an update here, and we'll give Greg join us here before too long. 952-946-6205. 952-946-6205 is the phone number. I did want to mention there is a – and I did not have time to get into this with Stein yesterday – that – yesterday, there is a new decision here on who's got the first primary. Now, I am a guy who spent a shocking amount of time, a shocking amount of my time in Iowa twice. I worked for Eldora, Iowa. I was at radio station KDAO down there, and then I was in Ames, Des Moines at KASI KCCQ for many years. And I cannot describe the money suck that is Iowa as that first caucus, when they were that first caucus in the nation. And without a doubt, what was a main goal was to, you know, of these people was to get, to basically keep the money coming in. Because they'd have people campaigning there 24-7, 365 every year. That's what would happen. Absolutely, every year. And so it was kind of a situation where, I was really not really representative, but a lot of people were giving it blowback. The truth is that, Iowa, it was, and plus the Democratic Party in Iowa really kind of imploded back a few times now with their caucuses. Well, the Democratic National Committee has come on out. Ken Martin, the chair there, has made the decision. And South Carolina is now going to be the number one lineup here. Nevada is 2, New Hampshire 3, New Mexico 4, Virginia 5, Michigan 5, rather, Virginia 6. And they have left Iowa out. And Iowa is, Jeff kind of alluded to this yesterday on the show, but the reality is that, as much as Iowa wants to complain, I think that, they're going to try to turn that into the major issue of the year. I just don't think that that's going to happen. Once again, Greg June is kind enough to join us. DOOR, the nonprofit, nonpartisan, nonviolent organization focused on getting every member of Congress and both Trump and Vance to honor the oaths they swore to, is his organization. He's kind enough today to join us to talk about Major Jason Watson once again getting arrested again. Greg, it is good to see you, my friend. Thank you very much for the time.
8: Thank you for inviting me in.
0: My pleasure. Now, once again, let's talk about your organization there, because I'm a veteran. You're a veteran. We basically served. You don't swear allegiance to a political party or an individual. You swear allegiance to the Constitution, as is every member of the government. That's their job. And, this is what you've been kind of focusing on. We need to get back to this basic standard.
8: Very true. And that's kind of where Major Watson started all of this. He had been, like most veterans, kind of apolitical. Yes, he voted, via his home of record state. But he had basically been non-political, and there have been some events over the last 17 years of his career that, like a lot of us, who served or are serving, that kind of caused us to pause. But that 9-0 Supreme Court decision that the Trump administration completely disregarded ended up being the final straw for him. And that was the one tied to due process and all of the folks being put on planes to countries that they had never even lived in before.
0: Yeah. The Major Watson, once again, having enough, and I had actually talked with him a little bit about this. He wanted to make he wanted to get attention, and he did it absolutely the way he should have. On July 1st, he went out to the Lincoln Memorial, and he made his denouncement and was promptly arrested for violating his, military protocol sort of thing. To give people an update, if we can, what happened after that? Because he was just out on CNN not long ago. So go through the timeline of the post July 1st, what happened to him?
8: So on July 1st, he was actually arrested by Capitol Police for protesting on the Capitol steps, which is only permitted if you are being escorted by a member of Congress, which he had been escorted by Congressman Al Green from Texas. And this was all pre-planned. Congressman Green, gave him the head nod and he walked away, and Capitol Police approached Major Watson and let him know that he needed to stop. All he did was nod his head in acknowledgement. They had to give him the second notice. And he just acknowledged that again. And the second notice was, sir, we're going to have to arrest you if you don't leave. And that was all part of his plan. So they did arrest him. And the protesting on the Capitol steps, what a lot of people don't realize is you can get a permit to do that. Major Watson intentionally did not get the permit because he did want to get arrested to drive visibility to this issue. Now, what happened was Capitol Police arrested him. They took him down into the halls, the bowels of the Capitol. And they do have a, for lack of a better word, they do have a confinement facility there. It's always intended to be temporary. And once the Capitol Police announced that they were going to be keeping him overnight, we knew something was in the works because it's a misdemeanor citation. You know, it's typically a cite and release. So we knew he was going to be held overnight. The next day, they kept saying they weren't going to charge him and they were going to release him. There were lots of people in the courtrooms, in the hallways waiting for him to get released. And it just kept going on and on and on. And I reached out to the attorney that I had hired on his behalf, as well as some folks that were involved, Jessica Denson with the Removal Coalition. And I said, what's going on? And Jessica was actually in the halls of the courtroom. And she said, they're not letting me into the room itself, but they keep telling me he's on his way out. And suddenly, very late in the afternoon, Eastern time, probably about 3 o'clock, I got a very rapid phone call with he's gone. So Capitol Police had actually already turned Major Watson over to Air Force authorities, and he had already been transferred out to Joint Base Anacostia-Bolling, which is in D.C. From there, they actually gave him a gag order and restricted him to the base. And for a lot of people not in the military, they don't really understand. The military as a whole, typically, they don't put you into a confinement facility until after you've been, you know, court-martialed or been ordered into confinement as a result of non-judicial punishment, Article 15s, et cetera. So they gave him a gag order and they restricted him to the base. About 14 days later, they made the announcement that they were lifting his restriction. They gave him liberty, obviously. And, you know, he kind of did some out and about things, but I posted the order that was given to him via his attorney that for all intents and purposes, it said, we're giving you liberty, but be a good

0: Research shows, on average, car accident victims with a lawyer get over 3 times more money than those without one. Better off with Blue Hop.
1: Was going to come right after them, and they did. So the following day, he reported to work like he was supposed to. There were some discussions back and forth about what he was and was not going to do. And that afternoon, they actually came in, picked him up, and detained him. The downside is Joint Base Anacostia Bowling does not have a confinement facility on the base for temporary holding. So they actually transferred him over to one of the counties and locked him up there, put him in ADSEG, administrative segregation, to protect him and to keep him isolated. And that's where he still is. They had not released any information to his attorney. I did have a conversation with his attorney yesterday, and he was supposed to have a hearing on behalf of somebody whom we don't know today at 2:00 Eastern. I have not heard anything additional from his attorney or through the courts or any other media outlets in regards to what happened there, what they were going to charge him with, where they potentially were going to hold him, etc.
2: The Capitol Police ever explain why they were lying the entire time straight to you guys' face? Because they clearly had set this up to go get the Air Force to come get him, and yet they kept coming out to you saying, we'll be just in one moment. I mean, I don't mean to say it's going to create a little bit of distrust, but the Capitol Police were not exactly the good guys here. They were constantly – they could have just come out and say, we're sorry, our hands are tied, we're waiting for the military to come get them, but they didn't do this. They went out with this dog and pony show.
1: They could have, and so nobody's asked them that question. Now, based on what I did in the Air Force, I knew what was going on. So when he did his protest on the Capitol steps, there were lots of concerns that people were going to be targeting him for physical violence. And we knew that that was a possibility because it was going to upset a lot of people that, how dare him, so to speak. So we knew that the reason that Capitol Police had done that is they were told by the DOD, by the military, that was their plan to protect him. We don't even know. And Major Watson has been unwilling to tell us, out of some legal requirement, at what point that following day on July 2nd he was actually transferred out to the base. We know it was for his own safety. And I don't disagree with that, honestly. And if they had made a public announcement about, hey, we are actually holding him on this behalf, there probably would have been people, out of the back, alley of the courtroom waiting. So I understand why they did that. But no, there's never been an explanation specifically as to that's what they did and why and how.
2: I've got to take a break here in just a few seconds here, and we're going to take a break. Why don't we come on back? And because I want to finish talking about this a little bit more with you, because obviously your organization, it's an opportunity for people to get in touch with your organization and find out more information about that, and then offer. And if people want to help out Major Watson, this is one way they can do it. But obviously this is a case, and I know that you and a lot of his supporters have been there from the beginning kind of pushing this, and there is a real legit concern because you don't want this man to disappear into the system. And frankly, I've seen who's in the White House right now, and that's their kind of their MO. We'll take a break right now. But once again, joining me right now is Greg June. We'll take a break. Come back. It's the Matt McNeil Show.
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0: Well, St. Paul, Chicago, and Seattle. It's the Matt McNeil Show on your Thursday. Greg June coming up to join us, talking about Major Jason Watson once again arrested again. And like you said, he's currently in the county pokey, right? That's kind of where they've got him at. But they do have him in a safe environment because of their concern that somebody might, you know, try to do something. You know, he's clearly, and bless him, he's not backing down. And I think that's a very good thing. I want to make sure people have the ability to help them. I mean, and obviously to stand up like this, you and I are both, I was U.S. Army, you're Air Force. You know, it's kind of one of those things where there's right and wrong. And you and I probably came through the same generation where they remembered the ghosts of Vietnam. And they were saying, you know, you're supposed to stand up when you see something wrong going on. And that was, they changed rules so that you could do that. Unfortunately, with what they've got in power now, I don't think those rules exist anymore. But you're supposed to do exactly what the major is doing.
1: You know, agreed. And, you know, especially me. I mean, my father was Vietnam era. Mm-hmm. When I was in, it was kind of a, you know, do as you're told, but watch out for certain things that are illegal, are unethical. And I think that's, I don't even know how to explain this. We're kind of in a very unique predicament right now. Yes, there are people on the military side that are going to support Major Watson. There's people on the military side that are not going to support Major Watson, because everybody knows that, you know, in uniform, he's not supposed to be political. He's not supposed to protest. But he had grown so frustrated and so tired with what's going on that, you know, he felt he needed to make a stand. So, yes, we need to keep it in the public eye. We need to continue on with the story. We need to promote what's going on as much as we possibly can, especially people that realize that, yes, this current administration has violated the Constitution. They have committed crimes that they need to be held accountable for. And, you know, Major Watson had multiple conversations with members of Congress leading up to his event on July 1st, trying to get them to honor their own oaths, you know, and file the articles of impeachment. And the only one who had been willing to do that was Congressman Green from Texas, you know, and even since July 1st, no other member of Congress has come out and said, we need to invoke Rule 9 or we need to file standalone articles of impeachment. And that's kind of frustrating for a lot of us because that's a huge piece of what Congress is supposed to do.
0: Yeah.
1: They're supposed to hold themselves accountable, but they're also supposed to hold all of their fellow members of Congress accountable. And this is not, you know, is it or is it not illegal? These are blatant things that Major Watson brought up. You know, there really shouldn't be a question about any of this. And we really need, you know, Congress to be held accountable. And if they're not going to do it, then we as citizens, we need to push them to be accountable to us as, you know, people that reside in this country, people that are bound by the Constitution. So, yes.
0: Yeah. Well, and it's kind of one of those things when we put fail safes in the system. What we never anticipated was people voluntarily ignoring their job in the fail safes, that they were supposed to do these things. And, you know, I mean, I think what he's doing with the Iran war, I mean, you and I probably are both extremely livid about the Abraham Lincoln. I mean, what's going on there? I mean, that's just... never happened in my military days, your military days as well. But I mean, it's also when you look at the fact that, you know, the Epstein files are not holding them accountable for that, you know, it's like, come on, guys, what are you even doing here? There is supposed to be a level of decency we have as a country, and this is just being avoided. Let's make sure make sure we try to get people to help out. There is a spot fund for Major Watson that people can be part of. Talk a little bit about that and how people can find it.
1: Okay, so Spot Fund is another crowdfunding platform. You know, similar to GoFundMe, but it's actually a whole lot better. So people don't realize, I'm not going to badmouth GoFundMe. You know, they provide platforms and, you know, and allow people to do things like this, but they actually charge a very hefty premium for people to donate. You know, that comes directly out of the dollars that people have provided for that cause, whatever it happens to be. So I set up the Spot Fund account. So Spot Fund operates a little bit differently. They only charge a processing fee for the credit card transactions for people who are donating money. And they don't take anything out above and beyond that. They ask for donations, but they're not pressured at all. It's as you're making the donation, here it is. So, you know, we know that his legal defense is going to cost a lot of money. You know, I hired the law firm the day that he got arrested on July 1st. You know, there are attorneys and legal, you know, professionals that are offering pro bono, but until we know what the military is going to charge him with, you know, it's very difficult to provide for his defense. So we've got a PR firm that's on standby once they can start speaking. But, you know, for anybody that who wants to help us out, go to Spot Fund, which is SPOTFUND.com, and just search for Major Jason Watson. That is the only crowdfunding campaign that we have started on his behalf. We know it's going to be a lot of money. The crowdfunding campaign is actually, I am a collaborator on it now. We assigned full ownership over to his civilian law firm. They've got oversight by the DC bar. Right now, it is only allowed to be used for his legal defense. You know, so anybody that wants to help us out there, and, you know, we know times are tough financially. So even if you're not able to help financially, even if you can share that with your family, your friends, your colleagues, your neighbors, whatever it happens to be, to get that word out, we'll take that support just the same.
0: Well, and I'm going to post a link to it. And you know what? Yes, times are tough, but bravery should be recognized. And that's what's going on here with Major Watson. It's Spot Fund. I will link to it on all the socials a little bit later on, as well as also post this interview out there. Share this with everybody. Make sure that they can hear
1: this.
0: Will do. Greg, I can't tell you how much I appreciate the time. Have you come on back. We'll get more updates on this and keep reminding people about the Spot Fund site. Thank you very much. I appreciate the time today.
1: I appreciate the invite, Matt. Thank you.
0: Take care. Greg June joining us right now, helping out Major Watson, as once again, like I said, bravery needs to be rewarded, people. And in this day and age, there's not a lot of people out there, and we just talked about this, who are willing to go out there and do the right thing. Let's reward him for doing the right thing here. Chicago, Seattle, I'll talk to you tomorrow. Minneapolis, St. Paul, hour two up next.
2: I'm Dr. Anthony Lizowitz, and this is Climate Connections. Climate change is increasingly disrupting kids' education. When extreme weather hits, schools often close for kids' safety. Hurricanes, floods, storms, snow, freezing cold, and wildfire smoke can all prompt schools to shut their doors or send kids home early. And many schools, especially in northern areas, lack air conditioning and have had to close during extreme heat waves.
3: Those are schools that were built without cooling that now need cooling.
2: Jonathan Klein is the CEO of the climate and education nonprofit Undaunted K-12. His group maps instances across the U.S. when a school day or school activity was canceled, delayed, or cut short by extreme weather.
3: Every time we hear of a school disrupted by extreme weather, we put it on the map.
2: Klein says that in the 2024 to 2025 school year, extreme weather disrupted school for 9 million students. And this past year, in his state of California, students lost about 500,000 hours of instructional time. When school is canceled, parents may have to skip work to stay home with their kids, and many families also rely on school breakfast and lunch, so the impacts go far beyond lost learning time. Climate Connections is produced by the Yale Center for Environmental Communication. To learn more about climate change, visit climateconnections.org.
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5: NBC News Radio, I'm Lisa Taylor. Prosecutors in the Lindsey Clancy murder trial now have to decide if they want to try the case again after a mistrial was declared. Senior legal correspondent Laura Jarrett reports on the options now for the district attorney.
6: Quite a bit of discretion here to change up the charges, change up the strategy. I think it was noteworthy he did not come out swinging, saying, I'm going to retry her for first-degree murder, which is what she was facing here. We could see reduced charges.
5: The jury was unable to come to a unanimous decision Friday in the Massachusetts trial of the woman who admitted to killing her three children, but pleaded not guilty due to postpartum psychosis. Notes given to the court say the jury was split 11-1. Lindsey Clancy will now head back to the psychiatric hospital while prosecutors decide if they want to try the case again. A status hearing is set for September 29th. Parts of the Midwest and Mid-Atlantic will be drenched by severe storms this Labor Day weekend. Intense thunderstorms are possible from Michigan to Delaware and will largely impact the same area that was soaked on Thursday and left over 500,000 customers without power. The severe weather threat is set to shift further south through the weekend. The mayor of Detroit is confirming that a large tornado tore through the lower east side of the city Thursday. The National Weather Service says the EF2 tornado was packing winds of 115 miles per hour as it created a 3-mile path of destruction late Thursday afternoon. One man was reportedly injured during the storm when he protected his child from a falling tree. More than 350,000 customers lost power during the storm. It was Detroit's first tornado in nearly 30 years. Imprisoned hip-hop mogul Sean Diddy Combs will be spending less time behind bars. Combs was originally sentenced to 4 years after being convicted of prostitution-related charges and was originally set to be released in June of 2028. That has been shortened several times. He's now expected to be released in February of 2028, about 2 weeks earlier than the most recent estimate. He'll be 58 years old when he gets out. You're listening to the latest on NBC News Radio. Former Fox News host Maria Bartiromo is denying reports that she was fired. Fox announced Thursday that Mornings with Maria will now be known as Mornings with Fox Business. A report from Status claimed Fox ousted Bartiromo after she shared internal communications from Fox executives with the White House. Bartiromo has hired attorney Brian Friedman, who represented TV journalist Don Lemon and Chris Cuomo after their exit from CNN. There are allegations of dirty politics in the race for governor of New York. More from Andrew Whitman.
7: On Friday, Governor Kathy Hochul's campaign accused Republican challenger Bruce Blakeman's team of sending fake government documents to voters telling them they would be subject to the new tax. Those letters, sent more than 60 days from the election, do say paid for by Bruce Blakeman at the bottom. The Blakeman campaign did not say what info they used as the basis for the letters. WNBC reports of at least one going to a voter who doesn't own a second home.
5: The Supreme Court is siding with Republicans in an argument over rates for TV advertisements. Scott Carr has details.
8: This just ahead of November's key midterm elections. Federal law requires TV broadcast stations to offer their lowest available rate in the 60 days before a general election. But it's been held that candidates get the discount, not political parties or joint fundraising committees. The High Court sided with Republicans in deciding that parties and committees can also take advantage of the lowest rate. Justice Ketanji Brown Jackson was the sole dissenter.
5: You can save a lot of money over the long holiday weekend. Daria Albinger has a look at Labor Day discounts.
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10: And now for your Alternative Talk Labor Day weekend weather outlook. For your Saturday, we'll have partly sunny skies throughout the day, giving us a high near 72 and calm winds. Overnight, partly cloudy with a low around 56. For tomorrow, we have a mostly sunny day ahead of us, bringing us a high near 72 and a low around 56. And finally, for Labor Day on Monday, partly sunny skies, high near 72.
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0: is unforgivable that we have in my country raised him to the level of a presidential candidate. But, you know, there are all kinds of reasons why he's there. He should not be elected. He should be hospitalized.
1: Amen. Amen. Gloria Steinem. Oh, what a week. Wait, can I hear that again? I need a little more. I'm on my postpartum depression, as you know.
2: I'm with you.
1: Missing
2: on that.
1: Dolly. Someone said, has anyone checked on Jane Fonda? Dear God. That's two really close friends and icons of hers in a week. I'm sorry. Say again, Chloe.
0: It is unforgivable that we have, in my country, raised him to the level of a presidential candidate. But, you know, there are all kinds of reasons why he is there. He should not be elected. He should be hospitalized.
2: Oh, my God. She was correct.
1: Yes. By the way, so, you know how I don't pay attention to crime news? Maybe you do because you're a...
2: Weirdo?
1: What's that show?
2: Law
1: yes,
2: and Order.
1: Well, Weirdo, right, Law and Order. Who's the postpartum Casey, the trial's going on this morning?
2: Oh, yeah.
1: Yeah. What's her last name? I'm sorry.
2: I forget her last name, but yeah.
1: This is what happens when Chris isn't here. I'm like, somebody, Casey, don't know, didn't get the story.
2: I know of it. Larson? Is that it?
1: Yeah. Well, I mean,
2: something
1: it's a,
2: like
1: first
2: that.
1: Of all, it's a terrible story. I mean, she was clearly had postpartum depression and she strangled her three kids and then she cut her wrists and jumped off a building and she's paralyzed. You know, it's in a wheelchair. She's paralyzed from the
2: waist
1: down.
2: And people think that her
1: down.
2: Husband may have motivated this.
3: Well, it's because of TikTok.
2: Yeah.
3: Like,
2: yeah,
3: that's not the actual case, but if you go on the weird TikTok spiral, everyone's like, well, the husband, because this doesn't calculate. And I'm just like, what?
2: Well, I mean, it depends on what happened in the trial.
1: A lot of people are, you know, maggots are using it to say, see, this is why a woman can't be president. And, you know, somebody just cited the statistics of how many men snap and kill someone. And the numbers are like 11 billion to practically
2: No, we
1: whatever.
2: Had a conversation about that.
1: First of all, no one that's run, the women that run for president are not even close to childbearing age. They're way past. So it's the whole, like, anything's going to get a period and I just thought, you know, the week we lost Gloria Steinem, I was like, oh, please, you're using this tragedy to go, like, oh, a woman can't be. I mean, I'm not a doctor, Jody, but if that's not postpartum psychosis, I don't know what is. I mean.
2: And first off, see Lindsey Graham and Brett Kavanaugh during Brett Kavanaugh's.
1: Oh, my God.
2: And then how many men start wars for stupid reasons?
1: Yeah.
2: All of them?
1: Oh, my God. Let's in memoriam. Let's do an in memoriam segment to Miss Lindsay's performance in the Kavanaugh hearings. Oh, rivaled Lady Macbeth. So much drama, so much rending of garments. And then, yes, what's his name? Kavanaugh himself, right? I like beer. I like beer. Do you like beer? Do you like beer?
2: And then you have Hillary Clinton.
1: There's
2: 11
1: no
2: hours.
1: That could have behaved like that and gotten confirmed.
2: Are
1: to
2: you
1: the
2: kidding
1: Supreme
2: me?
1: Court.
2: Yeah. Hillary Clinton, 11 hours.
1: You guys are going to have to tuck it up again because, you know, we're having a. Jody and I are having a losing Gloria Steinem feminist frenzy this on the last day before Chris gets back.
2: Oh, no. When you listen to Bob's show from yesterday, trust me, we had a whole thing about it.
1: About which?
2: Misogyny and how men are super emotional versus women.
1: Yeah.

0: Lonnie's like, no, I'm not. The camera angles are fine.
1: Well, that's the other thing. Like, Kimberly will post something about men and toxic masculinity.
0: Yeah, yeah.
1: And then men come in and go, it's not me. I'm like, you just proved her point.
0: Well, that Kimberly
1: dude.
0: And her, you know, radical agenda of manicide.
1: Yeah. But, I mean, seriously, when you say, it's not me, that just proved her point.
0: Yes. Yes. Anyway, I don't know why. I don't normally watch, like, crime news or whatever. But, yeah, it's...
1: It's a thing.
0: Yeah. It was... Okay. Wow. Lizzie says, the thing about Gloria Steinem and Dolly Parton is that they came along when the media tried to portray feminists as ugly, frumpy, angry, masculine man-haters. Both were beautiful and sexy as hell, but still believed women deserved equal rights, and they used their voices to change the world, which is what actually made them sexy as hell. And by the way, feminism is about being whoever you want to be, frumpy or sexy. We don't hate men, but the patriarchy sure hates feminists.
1: Yep.
0: Hear, hear. Yeah, can I just say, especially for Giant Les, I love men. You know, they don't think there's that,
1: yeah.
0: Oh, you must have had a bad experience with men. I'm like, no, men are my best friends. Because of, you know, politics and radio and stand-up, I've always worked with men. Look at them. Look at them. I mean, look at them. They're magnificent. Lonnie.
1: Well, you can't see him. He only puts me on the TV, and I don't like it. He should put himself on the TV.
0: No.
1: He's much prettier.
0: He's the boss
1: I am.
0: Of you, trag wife. He runs the cameras. All right. Yeah, anyway. So, no, it's exactly. It's not about man-hating.
1: No.
0: I'm a giant whore. I don't even know what that's about.
1: A boot?
0: Yeah, what is it, a boot? Okay, hey, we have Dean Obadala because why? Because America. Because Glenn Kirshner is traveling. It's Labor Day weekend. And legal lad Dean Obadala will fill in. We have a lot of stuff to talk about, obviously. Voting, Supreme Court, all that stuff. This one, someone posted birthright citizenship has benefited from some of the very people now seeking to undermine it.
1: Mm-hmm.
0: That includes senior officials in the Trump administration like Marco Rubio or Nikki Haley, who were born to non-citizens and received their U.S. citizenship at birth.
1: Yeah,
0: it's insane. The hypocrisy, right? Has anyone talked to noted anchor baby Barron Trump? Just saying. She didn't become a citizen until after he was born, for those of you. Okay, and more of this. Ready? Question. Midterm voters are looking for someone to blame for high prices. Why shouldn't they blame Republicans, J.D. Vance? 590 days into the Trump administration. Not to cast blame, but inflation under the last administration. No. No. No.
1: And the reason for that was because of the first Donald administration, because of how he dealt with COVID. So,
0: right. And as someone said, like, so gas prices were sky high, you know, everywhere because Putin invaded Ukraine. Mm-hmm. But now Trump invaded Iran completely unnecessarily. Mm-hmm. But it's the high gas prices are not his fault somehow.
1: Right. No.
0: Oh, wow. Clyde's.
1: He's in a mood.
0: Clyde's on a tear. He's in a mood this morning. Okay. Well, why don't we start with some douche nozzle for breakfast? Here is Jay. Can I just say, he's so distinctly douche-tastic and unlikable and smug. And I hate to say this, he might be a better liar than Trump. Like, he just, oh my God, he's such a, that's what's frightening, is he's smarter than Trump, but he's such a smooth, he just lies.
1: People don't like him, though.
0: So effortlessly. Oh, I know. No, I know. Oh, I'm sorry. I was asking for 8, please. Thank you so much.
2: Not to brag on my boss too much, but I do think the president has set us about to be the most transparent administration in history. And we have done that with flying
0: colors. Where's the Epstein files?
2: The level of access to the President of the United States, the Vice President, the senior team here, it's just completely off the charts. Now, why does the President do that? He doesn't do it just because, you know, he wants to or it's fun, though I think he definitely has a little bit of fun with it. He does it because he believes that part of governing a constitutional republic is to make yourselves accessible to the American people.
0: Fun? Is that what we're having now?
1: Uh-huh.
0: I was not alerted that we are presently.
1: This is fun. Wow!
0: Guess where that theme park is? Near Lake Ontario. Okay. That was where I grew up. I forget the name of it. Okay, here, some more douche canoe for breakfast. Here we go.
2: Which one?
0: 9. Thank you.
2: America has fought a lot of wars since I've been alive, 42 years, and we have won almost none of them until Donald J. Trump became President of the United States. What does that say about the culture of military leadership, the way that we did planning? And what does it also say, frankly, about the political leadership that we've had in the White House at the Department of War for 40 years of, frankly, military misadventures.
0: We have always been at war with East Asia. Okay. Jody, should we review? He has ended zero wars. He has started several unnecessary ones, attacked, I can't remember, I don't have the list in front of me, how many countries.
1: Well, Venezuela, Iran, and then all the boats in the Caribbean and
0: extrajudicial
1: the Pacific.
0: Killings, or as Judge Jeanine would say, extrajudicial. Oh, speaking of Trump hoes, Maria Bartiromo.
1: I know.
0: What? Oh, where is she going with those giant flounder eyes? Is she looking for a job
1: Newsmax,
0: left and right?
1: Probably. I don't know.
0: She might be the new press secretary. Oh my God! So are you ready? She got fired.
1: Literally fired.
0: Because she wanted to do more of her crazy election conspiracy nonsense. Fox told her no, and then she leaked the memo to Trump, to the White House. So, yeah. So
3: you're fired.
0: All right. Get out of here with your flounder eyes and your, I don't know, is it more hammerhead shark or flounder? I don't know. Her eyes are just entirely too far apart.
1: It's just like, it's strange.
0: Yes. But once again, isn't everything that Trump touches dies? She used to be a fairly respected financial reporter back on, remember the Money Honey on CNBC? They just throw away their complete careers and reputations for this idiot. She was, you know, wasn't that part of the lawsuit that had to get settled because of all
1: that's
0: her
1: conspiracy? That's why they wanted her to stop that because it was almost $1 billion.
0: Right. So she wanted to do it again about voting machines being rigged or something. Then, oh, my God. Okay. All right. Well, we will keep both eyes out for you for some new job, Maria.
1: And Kash Patel can find them.
0: Maybe Kash Patel's one eye could find either of hers. Okay, one more, J.D. Vance. Here we go.
4: Midterm voters are looking for somebody to blame for high prices on things like gas, energy. Why shouldn't they blame Republicans?
2: Well, I'd say a few things. First of all, if you look at how endemic inflation became during the Biden administration, and this is not to cast blame because I don't really care who's to blame
0: not.
2: For it. I care about how to fix it, and that's what we've been working to do. So inflation under the last administration.
0: All right. Can you? I'm not looking to cast blame, but,
1: you know, I'm blaming the guy.
0: Clearly the Biden administration.
1: Obviously.
0: To blame.
1: Almost 600 days into this administration, it's always that guy's fault.
0: So ridiculous. Can I just say, once again, worst crop of candidates I've ever seen. Do you see Trump basically said of Ken Paxton, he's kind of ugly and he dresses funny, but, you know, just vote for him anyway.
1: And then
0: he's
1: Paxton was asked
0: about
1: it. Yeah,
0: he's a crook that was impeached by his own party and let a pedophile off. But
1: whatever.
0: He also looks awful. Oh, maybe Ken Paxton's squiggy eye can help.
1: There you go.
0: Patel's squiggy eye find one of Maria Bartiromo's flounder eyes.
1: Yeah.
0: It's gone missing down near Brainerd. you might not love his look, Trump praises Paxton while mocking his appearance. Okay, well, we hadn't even gone there. We're just talking mostly about him being a crook and a terrible candidate.
1: Yeah, we've never talked
0: about
1: how
0: he looks. Now that you
1: mentioned it. Ever.
0: Dude's a weird-looking MF-er.
1: He is.
0: You are correct. What happened? Because I don't mean to be rude. What did happen? What is up with Republicans in the eye? What's the, you know, they all have like a Colonel Clink eye. What's her name? Sarah Huckabee Sanders. What's going on there?
1: That was a lazy eye that kind of crossed.
0: I think we have little spinning sound effects. I don't. Yeah, we were saying that was always confusing when she was press secretary because reporters didn't know which one she was looking.
1: Yeah.
0: That was my fifth grade teacher, Mrs. Thornton. She had one ever knew who she was calling on.
1: My sister Carrie had her eighth grade algebra teacher.
0: Just spinning.
1: Had the same kind of thing.
0: Yeah.
1: But there's three Carries in the class, so they all sat next to each other just to mess with her.
0: Oh, that's mean.
1: It was funny.
0: But being mean to Catholic school teachers was kind of
1: fun.
0: A thing. It was the original Lord of the Flies Catholic school.
1: Oh, it was a girls' school, definitely.
0: By the way, you know how we're getting like COVID PTSD? I can't remember I was just reminded of people like Bill Maher, like basically fat shaming through the whole thing. Oh, it's only, you know, people. Well, obviously, if you have obesity, you're more likely to get, you know, a bunch of different ailments. But it was like so Lord of the Flies. Like, you know, it was like all the fatties, they can all die of COVID. Like, it just was. I forgot how mean it was. Sorry, I just had
1: it. It was very mean. Remember Daryl? He was a fan of the show. He passed away because he had diabetes.
0: Cordell? Yeah. And if you had any other underlying conditions, most Americans have some underlying condition.
1: Yeah.
0: So, yeah, it just... Ugh. All right. I got off track. Where was I? Oh, I'm sorry. Republicans and squeaky eyes. They're just, like, they're on... and I enjoyed, as a comedian, my first prop was the, you know, the glasses with the eyes on springs. Because that was funny. What wasn't funny about that? Just, wow.
3: Not funny.
0: Can't find spinning?
3: It's not saying.
0: Okay. All right. We'll find it.
1: It's around there. It's named something other than
0: spin. I hear that in my head whenever I see one of them because I don't know, you know.
1: It might be cartoon spin. I don't know.
0: Could be. Okay. Okay. Dino Badala. John Fugel saying, and Fridays with Frangela. 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
1: Sure.
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0: 25 minutes after the hour. I know Crystal Boy appreciates all your love and light you sent out on social media. He lost his kitty Boots, who's he feels like a member of the family for so many years. Passed overnight.
1: I'm just glad he wasn't out of town.
0: I know. No, I know. He had an appointment in the morning, and Boots just went downhill fast. And anyway, so send more love and light to our beloved Crystal Boy. We'll all be back on Monday, a great best of, and we'll all be back on Tuesday. I'll see you next Tuesday, Jody.
1: Well, you see me next Tuesday all the time. like saying that to me, don't you?
0: Jody, who said of Pete Hegseth, "I have no respect for any man that belittles, lies, cheats, sleeps around, uses women for his own power and ego. You are that man and have been for many years. And as your mother, it pains me and embarrasses me to say that, but it is the sad, sad truth." Oh, that might have been a big enough hint. Who said that?
1: Oh, John Kennedy.
0: It says right in there is a mother. It's your mother. Pete Hegseth's mother, Penelope. Penelope Hegseth.
1: Penelope Pitstop.
0: Yes, no, Hegseth. Wow. Can you imagine? Wrote that about her own scuzzy son.
1: She doesn't like him.
0: Mandy said, "We're not talking enough about the letter that Pete Hegseth's mother wrote to him because it is scorching and he should be asked about it every day and or have it read on the air every day until he's forced to resign. MAGA might dismiss it as they dismiss all women, but we shouldn't." Hear, hear, Mandy. Thank you. And speaking of awesome women, so Jess Piper, our friend. Right. She's our farm friend.
1: We love her.
0: Us city mice love our country mouse.
1: Yes.
0: Jess Piper. We saw her. She did Kansas City Sexy Liberal with us. Home of the best steamed broccoli ever. Everybody hush about my barbecue joint choices.
1: Don't even.
0: It had Parmesan. It was so good. Anyway, she said there is really so much reason to be hopeful for the election in a few weeks. If a state like Missouri can keep kicking our GOP supermajority's ass over and over again at the polls and in court, there is something brewing in the entire country. Republican voters are exhausted while the rest of us are energized to replace this regime one vote at a time.
1: Yep.
0: I'm going to keep, Jody, lifting that up. And, you know, our friend Dimo Vidala talks a lot about this, too, is we got to lift people up and energize them, because what they're counting on is we despair, and you know, people put out that negative energy like, oh, it's going to be rigged, they're going to steal it, it's not going to matter. I mean, clearly they're going to try. I think it was even what's his name with the mustache,
1: Ty Cobb,
0: not the baseball player, the
1: Ty
0: former
1: Cobb,
0: Trump.
1: Yeah, with the
0: he's the former Trump lawyer.
1: Yeah,
0: and he just said the reason he's not spending all this money. Well, first of all, because he always keeps all the money for himself.
1: Exactly.
0: Spoiler alert. But secondly, they're saying he said because they're not worried about messaging or whatever because he intends to steal it.
1: Yep.
0: They intend to steal it every way they can. That's why, like I keep saying, it seems like their campaign message is you.
1: Yeah.
0: Like they're trying
1: it is
0: to you know appeal to voters, but I have to keep saying that I think whatever you have to do to vote, you have to do it, and I think we can do this, and we've got to just keep lifting each other up like Dollywood. Ron Filipowski, this is what my point I was making. He said, so according to Republicans, gas prices that spiked all over the world when Putin invaded Ukraine was Biden's fault, and gas prices spiking all over the world because of Trump's war of choice with Iran is not Trump's fault. Yes, that's what it takes to be a MAGA.
1: Yep.
0: Yes. 29 minutes after the hour. Legal Lad, Dino Badala next.

0: Hey parents, finding it hard to communicate with kids in today's world of ever-changing slang?
1: Hi son.
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0: To 100% off the chain.
1: Text me whenever, yo.
0: It's that easy.
1: Thanks to Communicizer, I'm relevant to my kids again. 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
14: Hi, I'd like to report a bear hug.
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14: I just got a bear hug from Smokey Bear. 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
13: All right, I'm going to let you go now. 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

0: What I'm saying is there are 3 million people who listen to Hassan.
1: Understood.
0: And I want to offer them a pathway into an electoral movement where rather than sit us outside of the electoral system, they see a pathway around the things that they agree with that he says, that I agree with, right, and a pathway that disavows the things that I disagree with.
2: Imagine that. This is future Senator El Sayed. Hassan Piker said a thing one time, you know, about a guy at a place.
3: So. Yeah, so it's all on El Sayed.
2: Yeah, let's talk to this guy about that. Let's talk to this guy about...
4: Here he comes, yes, it's Dino Badala. Yes, it's Dino Badala. Dino Badala.
2: Whee! Hi, Dean. Hi. Did you know Hassan Piker said a thing one time?
5: He did, and I heard you had a long list of things for me to disavow that any Muslim has said anywhere in the country that I've ever talked to or ever thought of or who's named Muhammad. So let's go through the list. We got a lot of stuff. It's kind of remarkable when you're Muslim, all the stuff you got
2: to
5: do.
2: Yeah, all the stuff you have to own. I thought he answered that very well, didn't you, El Sayed?
5: I thought so. I mean, look, the people of Michigan are not talking about Hassan Piker. The corporate media people who wanted, on some point it was organic, and then it became a way to divide Democrats. So that's where we are now. Look, that's going to burn out. That whole story is going to start to burn out. But I thought he did a good job answering it, of course.
2: Well, and by the way, so here's one more talking about spouses. El Sayed.
0: A couple days after I was nominated, he tweeted a picture of him and his wife and me and my wife, trying to draw attention to the idea that somehow my wife is less American than his wife, except for my wife was born here and his wife wasn't. So I'm just saying that at the end of the day, if you don't want to talk about my wife, maybe you should talk to your boss about how he brought spouses into it.
2: I mean, Dean, we've talked about this a lot, but the Islamophobia is really off the charts. I just saw people, maggots tweeting, why is Mandami going to 9/11? It's like, he's the mayor?
5: Right.
2: Are you implying that because he's Muslim? I mean, it's just, and meanwhile, Trump's the one that's in bed with the Saudis, who are actually behind 9/11, right?
5: And certainly, and Trump gets tons of millions, if not billions of dollars with himself and his family from UAE, from other Muslim countries. It's not, but the idea that just because you're Muslim, somehow you're responsible for a 9/11 from 25 years ago is ridiculous. But it's also part, look, Stephanie, as Muslims have become more active in politics and won elections, we went from certain people in the Democratic Party and even a few in the Republican Party going, us were a novelty, to us being a threat to their own agenda. And that's what we're dealing with. So it's small subsets of people. But I have to tell you, during Zoran's race here in New York, Mandani, I never saw as much anti-Muslim bigotry, but it was directed at him specifically. It wasn't overarching, but it does still gin up anti-Muslim hate. And there were horrible ads on TV funded by Mike Bloomberg and Bill Ackman that were just horrific. And now you've got the same thing going against Abdul El-Sayed. So we're learning as Muslims, that's the price for running for office. And it's not slowing Muslims down. We're getting more active in the office, politics, running for office, and winning. Well, it's the American story.
2: And speaking of Mandami and El-Sayed, I heard someone say they're better Christians than most of the fake Christians out there. So let's talk. Let's put on your lawyer hat for a minute. Oh, we have a question left over from yesterday. So when a contractor defies a court order and cuts down cherry trees, fill in the blank, is the contractor also liable?
5: Is this a personal question? You're getting work done at your house?
2: Yes. and my face again. No.
5: So just using me and Glenn Kirshner and other lawyers to get legal. If you're drafting a will, is it okay to... I'm like, what? Why does a will have anything to do with anything we're talking about here? So your question was, is it... If a contractor violates a court order, if anyone violates a court order, they could be held responsible for a judge. Now, they can go before the judge and say there were mitigating circumstances. I was doing this. I was directed by the government or whoever to do it. That's a different circumstance. But no, you're responsible. Anyone who violates, knowingly violates, it's willful is the term, willfully violates a court order, can be dragged before a judge, held in contempt, which can be fines and or imprisonment, depending on what's going on.
2: So can I just say this one is personal to me? New York Times, breaking news, Trump breaking ground on his 250-foot-tall triumphal arch near the Lincoln Memorial in Washington, even before a federal review panel has approved the project. Here we go again. Someone posted, so exactly like every other one of his vanity project, he doesn't care. No one in the courts or Congress are willing to hold him even remotely accountable. Even Republicans don't want this stupid arch, and he's doing it anyway. And, you know, where it's personal for me is it's going to distort the view of Arlington National Cemetery, where... You know, my mom and dad lie, where this draft dodger is going to put up an arch obstructing the view. It's just, it really is like one outrage after another, isn't it?
5: And look, what he's learned is from his ballroom, do it first, and then the courts are like, what can we do? He's already started doing it, or he's already torn down the East Wing. In that case, he's like the slumlord who knocks a building down, and they go, oh, I didn't know I couldn't do that. And the court's like, well, we can't force him to rebuild the building, so you're screwed out, all the tenants that were living there. And he really is. It's a continuation of the slumlord mentality of Donald Trump from the 70s and 80s in New York City. So, again, it's build fast. This time, though, at least the ground's not broken. I mean, they could go to court right now if there's a legal basis to stop it, saying, look, they don't have the approval. If they could stop it in advance, the courts would be much more likely to prevent it from being built. Once it starts getting built, it's going to be, like, as a practical matter, judges don't want to do it.
2: Yeah, like the ballroom or the Kennedy Center. Exactly. You know he's just going to knock it down. No one's going to. It's just, it's okay. So let's look at our wins. Remember when Trump loses, Americans win, Sue says. Trump tantrum in full effect in 3-2-1. Missouri State Supreme Court ordered the ballot referendum to move forward in the old map with two Democratic seats to be used at least until voters have their final say. Man, it is an exhausting one court battle at a time, isn't it?
5: It is, and everyone needs a law degree to survive during these times, or a lawyer as a friend. I mean, this is, so you have that, so we might, that might be a net one Democratic seat for this election going forward, which is great. You have, then you have the other court decisions dealing with the ballots, but North Carolina today is sending their ballots out. But they're having a meeting right now, literally at 9 a.m. this morning, on what are they going to do with their ballots. Is there any question about sending the mail-in ballots? Donald Trump wants to create chaos, and I think that's the concern people should have. It's not that he's going to actually steal the election. A chaos around the election because of mail-in ballots gives him the excuse to try to claim there's some national emergency. There's no legal basis to prevent the election or say we can't certify the results, but it's just giving him the cover and then throw a Hail Mary to the Supreme Court and hope the Supreme Court rules on his side. So he's trying to create chaos everywhere.
2: So can you talk a little bit about the Supreme Court and this, the Postal Service, and what your advice is to your listeners, Dean?
5: Well, I'm actually delivering. I'm going to be a postal worker just so everyone gets their ballot. I'm going to be the Santa Claus. I'm going to be the Muslim Santa Claus of ballots. I'm going to come around, come down your chimney. I'm like, here's your ballot.
2: But hey, that's the guy on Sirius XM. He just gave me my own.
5: He just gave me 27 ballots. He's good. Yeah, I'm also from Jersey. So that's how we do elections. So everybody gets 27 ballots. Fill it out. Yeah. Send it in. First of all, the Supreme Court, like 10 days ago, said, oh, your executive order, which you have no power to do, to take over mail-in ballots, we can go forward. Why not? Right. Until the post office does a final rule. Well, they did the final rule, and then a judge in Massachusetts put it on hold. So right now, it's still on hold. But Trump, just last night, is appealing to the Supreme Court directly again to save him, to get him to overturn this. So it's getting later and later in that window for him. Like, it's really, the clock's actually on our side, where there's no legal basis in the Constitution to allow a president to write the rules of each state's election. Zero. None. And any other Supreme Court, I'd not be worried at all. This Supreme Court, I'm concerned.
2: Yeah.
5: There could be 5 votes to let him do it. So as of now, the executive order to take over the elections is on hold by a federal judge in Massachusetts. That's why they're appealing to the Supreme Court. Look, by the end of the day, the Supreme Court could rule one way or the other. They could say, we're not taking the appeal. Well, that ends the executive order for this election. Or worse, we're going to rule on it. That would be very frightening.
2: So, yeah. So here's what a lot of people giving advice. Joe Walsh, our friend, said the president of the United States is at war with you. He's trying to disenfranchise you. He's trying to take away your vote. He's trying to steal the midterms. You need to accept this horrible truth, and you need to fight back, retaliate against him. So for starters, when voting this year, 1, use drop boxes. 2, vote early in person. 3, if voting by mail, put your ballot in the mail at least 2 weeks before Election Day. Share these instructions with everybody you know. He is at war with us. He's at war with democracy. Joe's right.
5: I started last January of 2025 saying we're at war, and the only people that don't know it are Democrats. Yeah. That this is not, Donald Trump doesn't want to govern. He wants to rule us. Yeah. And preventing us from voting and helping self-determination as a people is part of the idea of ruling us. So people should check their, make sure your voter registration is still valid.
2: Yes.
5: You know, because they're doing massive purges all over and you don't even know it. Then you've got to check if they've changed your way of voting.
2: Yeah.
5: And it's hard to trust this post office, I have to be honest.
2: Yeah.
5: If there's a way for you to hand in your ballot directly, do that. But Trump's goal is very simple. Everyone has to vote in person on Election Day so they can intimidate voters. That's not going to happen this election, but that's his dream. And I don't know between now and 2028 what they're going to do. We got to win the House and the Senate, and that'll foreclose any kind of legislative.
2: And a lot of this cheating and gerrymandering is already blown up in their faces. And again, let's talk about the Missouri Supreme Court ruled the state's new Republican-drawn congressional map can't be used in the November elections. That's Missouri, you know. So, again, here's what I think the important thing is, and I know you say this all the time, Dean, on your show, but Quinn said, you might have heard, we aren't going to vote ourselves out of this, and I'm going to need you to silence those voices. That's fascist propaganda garbage. They wouldn't be working so hard to suppress your vote if your vote didn't matter. Authoritarians rely on discouraging, intimidating, and confusing people. There are far fewer of them than us, and they need every trick in the book to cheat. We have to turn out early, and in numbers too big to rig, celebrate the wins, and dig in. That seems like that's our job, to energize, to mobilize people, to not give in to despair, right?
5: I couldn't agree more. People will say we can't vote our way out of fascism. Oh, that might be true, but we are not in a fascist state yet. This election is the most important election in the lifetime of this republic. If Donald Trump was able to rig the 2026 election, then they're

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1: But yes, if our vote didn't matter, then no one would try to stop this.
2: Right.
1: Donald, we can't let him win. If he can rig 2026, you can't vote your way out of it in 2028. It'll take more than ballots at that point. But this one, yes, ballots are enough. Come out, big numbers. Get your friends and family, come out and vote. And this is it.
3: And, you know, Dean, I always, you know, people like you and a lot of folks on social media lift me up, and I think that's what we have to do. Randy posted, the map on the left is from Republican Herbert Hoover's election in 1928. The right, you know, which, of course, all red. The right is FDR's absolute trouncing of the same dude 4 years later in 1932. I share this to show how a national mood can shift quickly after 4 years of mismanagement and ignoring the needs of the American people. Keep the faith. Team Blue, stay on message. And I certainly that's what the polling and early election results are showing, right?
1: Yeah, look at Trump polls number. There are STDs more popular than this guy. I mean, he is brutally unpopular. And it's not, and I think, Stephanie, you make a great point. It's not just polls. We've won special elections. Yeah. There is actually tangible results. It's not just a feel-good. The polls are showing us that we're going to win. No, we are worked up. And I think the biggest thing is, I tell people in the midterm, look at strongly approve versus strongly disapprove of a president. When people love them, they vote. When they're really angry, they vote. What's a strongly approved number? 18%. What's strongly disapproved? 50%. That is a massive enthusiasm gap. People who are angry at a president, Democrat or Republican, they vote. Studies have shown that. People are pissed off. This guy's made this personal.
3: Yeah.
1: It's personal to all of us.
3: Yeah.
1: He's come after us personally.
3: And
1: we're going to come out in huge numbers.
3: And I feel like Speaker Mike Johnson keeps threatening us with a good time. He warns if Democrats win the midterms, they will impeach Trump and his cabinet and put them in prison.
1: I'm like, winner.
3: Okay,
1: so I've got to get that guy. Get that guy on our team. I like that. I like that whole approach. Look, we can't put Trump in prison, but we can investigate him. And if they uncover enough corruption and fraud, the statute of limitations is not going to run by the time there's a Democratic AG. Or if there's state crimes, you can prosecute them under that right now for it. Any kind of corruption involving state crimes.
3: This is just this morning's, Dean. The Trump administration officially imposed 100% tariff on foreign-made drones, per the New York Times. Why? His stupid sons have a drone.
2: Yep.
3: It's just, okay.
1: Oh, my God. So the drone that I just bought
3: is
1: going to be tariffed?
3: Yes.
1: I have three drones coming because Columbus Day. I like to celebrate with drones.
3: You went to Drone City again. Okay.
1: I like to do that. I'm a big drone person.
3: Okay, can I just celebrate with my legal lad one more win? A federal judge blocked the Trump administration from enforcing a new executive order limiting the number of people eligible for birthright citizenship that Trump issued after the Supreme Court rejected his previous effort. He is the rapiest human ever. Even when the Supreme Court tells him no, no doesn't mean no to him. He tries,
1: But this is all red meat for the base. Look, yesterday we learned the IRS announced if any private college considers race in terms of anything, applications, the scholarships, anything, we are going to defund you. Why did they announce it 2 months before the midterm? They could have announced it a year ago with all the other DEI stuff. It's to make the base happy. It's about, white supremacy, white power.
3: Yeah.
1: We're not going to even let black and brown people go to school anymore. It's not like the MAGA base goes to college. About 70% don't have a college degree. That's their choice not to do that. So this is not for them. This is just to make so mass deportations, the deporting 350,000 Haitians, it just brings joy to the MAGA base. Same thing with birthright citizenship.
3: Yeah.
1: It brings joy to the idea of no one else can get in. We're not going to let brown and black people into the country.
3: Yeah. You wrote a great piece, as you tend to do.
1: He's
3: a Nobel-winning psychiatrist. If an airplane pilot had half the mental health issues Trump has, we wouldn't let him fly a plane. So you had this Henry David Abraham back on your show, right, to talk about. Yeah, you said his cognitive decline is getting worse by the day. We all see that. So he joined all the other psychiatrists that signed the duty to warn letter, however long. So you asked him, has anything changed over the past 3 months? And he said, yes, he is more dangerous. Mm-hmm. Trump's frequency and impulsivity and confabulation has greatly increased. You said that could lead to Trump using a nuclear weapon in a fit of pique or rage or confusion or poor impulse control. Gulp. It could be caused by dementia, Alzheimer's, tertiary syphilis.
1: I mean, syphilis, that's a big one. We talked about that.
3: There's a lot of speculation. He's also had strokes. I mean, it is insane that, what was the soundbite we just played? This is the most transparent administration in history. Oh, my God.
1: Some of this stuff is lying, but some of it, the doctor makes a great point about confabulation, and that's what people have to look at. Confabulation is not lying. You're literally creating an alternative reality. Yeah. You believe it's true.

0: Yeah,
1: and he
0: that's
1: said
0: scary.
1: The frequency of that is off the charts. It's nonstop. Nothing matters. There's no. We don't live in the real world.
0: Yeah, I hear you. By the way, and he said that's why he's urging Democrats, if they get control, hold public hearings, subpoenas Trump mental and physical records, have expert witnesses. Yes. Yes. The Dean Obadiah Show, it is not to be missed.
2: It is
0: not. The best team, Team Progress, SiriusXM. I love you, Dean. Thank you.
1: Love you,
2: Thank
1: too.
2: You.
1: Thanks so much. Great seeing everyone.
0: You too, honey. 50 minutes after the hour, this portion of the show brought to you by Cozy Earth. I got my Cozy Earth travel pajamas ready to go because, you know, it's cooler in San Francisco. Everything I have is made from viscose from bamboo, so it's temperature regulating.
2: And
0: right?
2: How do they take it from the pandas?
0: Very gently.
2: Okay, good.
0: They gently trick them with a piece of bamboo.
2: Okay, good.
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0: The morbidly rich who bought our government are counting on you to sit this thing out. Don't give them the satisfaction. The Hartman Report is free to join, and it's where our community goes to see what they're really doing. Every day, I connect the dots that they don't want connected, from the Powell memo to Citizens United to the checkpoints and surveillance machinery that's going up right now. But this isn't a lecture. It's a fight, and you're not in it alone. Thousands of us are already here, reading, arguing, organizing, and fighting like our children's future depends on it. Because it does. We refuse to be spectators while democracy gets sold off piece by piece. Free means free. 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No paywall, no catch. Come stand with us and let's take this country back together. That's Hartman Report. Hartman with two N's at the end. 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Check it out.
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0: 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I love that top. I'm going to wear that top again.
1: Yes.
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0: 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John Fugelsang and Frangela,
1: yes,
0: all coming up. To my point to Dean, Jody Ann said, I am beyond angry concerning Trump's building his arch overlooking Arlington Cemetery. This is a gross insult to all our military,
1: yes,
0: who are buried there, including my dad.
1: I agree.
0: My mom now. Where Trump is a draft dodger among many other horrid qualities. No one objected to this travesty. Cannot anyone in the government see that Trump is mentally unbalanced? To Dean's other point, mm-hmm, Trump has destroyed much of what this country stands for. But to me, as a military widow, this action is the most reprehensible.
1: Exactly.
0: It's hard to pick a most reprehensible.
1: He's the worst.
0: All right. Oh, and we have a message for you from California. I love this one. Virginia said, hey, MAGA, the crops are rotting in the fields. Get your asses out there and do the backbreaking labor for less than you make at McDonald's. The immigrants aren't taking your jobs anymore. Why doesn't MAGA want to work? Why are you so lazy? Why are you so lazy? Why are you so lazy?
1: Yeah.
0: 58 minutes after the hour. Fugelsang coming up.

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8: I'm Dr. Anthony Lizowitz, and this is Climate Connections. As the climate warms, many areas are experiencing more extremely hot days. And in places unaccustomed to the heat, people are often unprepared.
9: Our challenge in Vermont is that people are well-equipped and well-informed about what to do during the cold times, but not so much during the hot times.
8: Jared Ulmer is with the Vermont Department of Health.
9: For the last decade or two, we've started to get these heat waves of 90-plus, approaching 100 for a couple days in a row.
8: He says many people's bodies are not acclimated to those temperatures, especially in the early summer, so they're more susceptible to heat-related illness. And many homes and buildings lack air conditioning, so people cannot escape the heat indoors.
9: We see a lot of impact in the indoor environment. Most of our heat-related deaths in Vermont actually occur inside of people's homes.
8: The dangers are greatest for older adults and people with chronic health conditions. 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Climate Connections is produced by the Yale Center for Environmental Communication. 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
10: NBC News Radio, I'm Lisa Taylor. Prosecutors in the Lindsey Clancy murder trial now have to decide if they want to try the case again after a mistrial was declared. Senior legal correspondent Laura Jarrett reports on the options now for the district attorney.
11: Quite a bit of discretion here to change up the charges, change up the strategy. I think it was noteworthy he did not come out swinging, saying, I'm going to retry her for first-degree murder, which is what she was facing here. We could see reduced charges.
10: The jury was unable to come to a unanimous decision Friday in the Massachusetts trial of the woman who admitted to killing her three children, but pleaded not guilty due to postpartum psychosis. Notes given to the court say the jury was split 11-1. Lindsey Clancy will now head back to the psychiatric hospital while prosecutors decide if they want to try the case again. A status hearing is set for September 29th. Parts of the Midwest and Mid-Atlantic will be drenched by severe storms this Labor Day weekend. Intense thunderstorms are possible from Michigan to Delaware and will largely impact the same area that was soaked on Thursday and left over 500,000 customers without power. The severe weather threat is set to shift further south through the weekend. The mayor of Detroit is confirming that a large tornado tore through the lower east side of the city Thursday. The National Weather Service says the EF2 tornado was packing winds of 115 miles per hour as it created a 3-mile path of destruction late Thursday afternoon. One man was reportedly injured during the storm when he protected his child from a falling tree. More than 350,000 customers lost power during the storm. It was Detroit's first tornado in nearly 30 years. Imprisoned hip-hop mogul Sean Diddy Combs will be spending less time behind bars. Combs was originally sentenced to 4 years after being convicted of prostitution-related charges and was originally set to be released in June of 2028. That has been shortened several times. He's now expected to be released in February of 2028, about 2 weeks earlier than the most recent estimate. He'll be 58 years old when he gets out. You're listening to the latest on NBC News Radio. Former Fox News host Maria Bartiromo is denying reports that she was fired. Fox announced Thursday that Mornings with Maria will now be known as Mornings with Fox Business. A report from Status claimed Fox ousted Bartiromo after she shared internal communications from Fox executives with the White House. Bartiromo has hired attorney Brian Friedman, who represented TV journalists Don Lemon and Chris Cuomo after their exit from CNN. There are allegations signs of dirty politics in the race for governor of New York. More from Andrew Whitman.
12: On Friday, Governor Kathy Hochul's campaign accused Republican challenger Bruce Blakeman's team of sending fake government documents to voters telling them they would be subject to the new tax. Those letters, sent more than 60 days from the election, do say paid for by Bruce Blakeman at the bottom. The Blakeman campaign did not say what info they used as the basis for the letters. WNBC reports of at least one going to a voter who doesn't own a second home.
10: The Supreme Court is siding with Republicans in an argument over rates for TV advertisements. Scott Carr has details.
13: This just ahead of November's key midterm elections. Federal law requires TV broadcast stations to offer their lowest available rate in the 60 days before a general election. But it's been held that candidates get the discount, not political parties or joint fundraising committees. The High Court sided with Republicans in deciding that parties and committees can also take advantage of the lowest rate. Justice Ketanji Brown Jackson was the sole dissenter.
10: You can save a lot of money over the long holiday weekend. 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
15: And now for your Alternative Talk Labor Day weekend weather outlook. For your Saturday, we'll have partly sunny skies throughout the day, giving us a high near 72 and calm winds. Overnight, partly cloudy with a low around 56. For tomorrow, we have a mostly sunny day ahead of us, bringing us a high near 72 and a low around 56. And finally, for Labor Day on Monday, partly sunny skies, high near 72.
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0: Gas prices up, grocery prices up, people struggling, economy crashing, endless wars, protecting the Epstein pedophiles, building concentration camps that ICE Gestapo thugs are shoving people into. And what does he do? You know, rename a lake, put his face on a coin, put his face on an airport, build the Epstein Memorial Ballroom, and absolutely fall apart right in front of our eyes in terms of his health.
1: Amen.
2: Yep. Go on, Kyle Kulinski. Go on. Yeah, speaking of the corruption, this was the story I was telling Dean about, Jody. The Trump administration officially imposed a 100% tariff on foreign-made drones, per the New York Times. The president's eldest son, Don Jr., Unusual Machines is his U.S. drone company. He joined the advisory board. Mm-hmm. Trump Jr. was awarded 200,000 shares in the company for joining the board, and a month before that, he purchased 66,000 shares. And blah, blah, blah, blah, blah. Joe Walsh says the most corrupt family in U.S. history.
1: But they're the most transparent, Stephanie.
2: I don't know about you. I get my drones at, you know, Drone City.
1: Well, that's right.
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0: Okay. Thank you, Rocky Mountain Mike. That's snappy.
1: Drone City.
0: Come on, it's fun. Do it. Drones. Okay. Okay, just what, I don't know, it's part two, corruption. Daily Beast says Donald Trump's administration has turned to yet another contractor with a checkered legal past as it tries to fix the botched renovation at the Lincoln Memorial Reflecting Pool. Oh, my God.
1: Mm-hmm.
0: How much is this going to cost us? And it's another shady contractor uh-huh. friend of his.
1: He'll pocket half of that money.
0: Okay, I mentioned this earlier, but Trump just went on record saying Paxton might not love his look. And his TV interviews aren't great, but then endorsed him anyway and said he'll campaign for him.
1: That's quite the endorsement.
0: Yeah, that's quite the
1: endorsement. Isn't it?
0: He's kind of ugly. His dress is funny, but whatever. Okay.
1: He likes pedophiles.
0: Who do we have on also on, what do you call it, Ken Paxton? Do we have that? I've lost the will to live. Happy Labor Day, everybody. Let's go to Bruce in Chicago. Hi, Bruce. Welcome. Hello, Bruce.
2: Hey, Steffi. Yeah. How you doing?
0: Good. Go ahead.
2: Hey, Steffi. Can you hear me?
0: Yes.
2: Can you hear me?
0: Yes. All right. We're just going to move on. Now, this is what I was thinking of. Our new best friend, Adam Mockler, talking about Ken Paxton.
3: There was a choice between Cornyn and Paxton, and Trump chose Paxton, like Trump Light. Paxton is somebody who is incredibly corrupt. His own party turned him in for corruption. He cheated on his wife. I mean, Trump probably thinks he's like a lot like him. They're similar in a lot of ways.
0: Yeah. I'll say. Exactly.
1: Yeah, exactly.
0: Crooks attract crooks. Oh, by the way, would you like some... I love Representative Melanie Stansberry of the great state of New Mexico. She pulled this day handy guide of who's in the Epstein files. Spoiler alert, pretty much everyone in his cabinet, everyone behind him in all those photo ops where he's... Mm-hmm. Or video where he's asleep. The administration officials in the Epstein files... Melanie Stansberry helpfully posted them. Donald J. Trump, Melania Trump, Howard Nutlick, John Fallon.
1: Zletnik.
0: Right, sure. John Fallon, Secretary of the Navy, Paolo Zampoli, Kennedy Center guy that he put in charge of
1: right.
0: Kennedy Center.
1: Mm-hmm.
0: Yeah. RFK Jr., Kevin Warsh, the Fed nominee, Dr. Oz. Elon Musk, Steve Bannon, Alex Acosta, Bill Barr, and Brett Ratner.
1: And apparently Steve Hilton. Who's running for governor?
0: Yeah. Oh, I have that. Hold, please.
1: Yeah.
0: Talk amongst yourselves.
1: Apparently, he is also in the Epstein files.
0: So many reasons already not to vote for him.
1: You're right there.
0: Pardon me, I'm coughing up a little. I'll find it. I have it there somewhere. Let's go to Robert in Kentucky. Hi, Robert. Hello, Robert. Is it the phone system?
4: Hi, Stephanie.
0: Oh, hi.
1: Here it is.
0: There you go.
4: Hello. I'm surprised I got on here. I've been watching your show ever since. Hi, I've been watching your show for a few months now. My mom actually is the one who got me started on it, so she's going to freak out when she hears me on here.
0: Uh-huh.
4: I just wanted to call and say, like, sorry, super nervous. Like, ever since 2016, I'm a 36-year-old millennial, by the way, but ever uh-huh. since 2013, I've noticed that Donald Trump's playbook is, like, he'll accuse the other side of doing something, but he'll turn around and do it himself.
0: Mm-hmm. Yep.
4: Like he used to say, you know, Sleepy Joe Biden, and he's fallen asleep and he accused them of being in the Epstein files and stuff, but he's all over it.
0: Thank you. Yes, I'm sorry. Go ahead. Okay. All right. Thanks for calling. Is it the phone system or is it the wires in my head? I don't.
1: Yes. We're just going to go with yes.
0: Okay. All right. Oh, look, I found the story you were talking about.
1: There
0: Here it is. Eileen says, oh, look who's mentioned in the Epstein files. Steve Hilton. Yes, I verified this document exists in the DOJ files. So why did Steve Hilton leave the UK? Why did he decide to run for governor in California? What does he bring to our beautiful state? Nothing. We know where he came from, and it's not because he loves California. He's working with Trump. He wants our resources. Trump wants our state. Vote blue. Vote for the good guy. Vote for Javier Becerra. Here. GTFO. Go join your friend Milo over back in the UK. Sorry. Is that a That's my midterm. Shush. Get to all Republicans. Okay. How about this yesterday's press question? When will this war be over? J.D. Vance. Well, I wouldn't call it a war. Oh, okay. So now it's not a war because we've lost it.
1: Right.
0: Yeah. It was a skirmish, a thing, an incident?
1: It was an incident.
0: Yeah.
1: Exactly.
0: A situation?
1: Yes.
0: Okay. Sandy in Wisconsin. Hi, Sandy. Sandy?
5: Hi.
0: Hi.
5: Nice to hear from you. I
0: okay.
5: love it.
0: I'm sorry.
5: I just want to say,
0: I didn't call at that
5: hello?
0: Time. Yeah, go ahead.
5: Okay, hi.
0: Go ahead.
5: Oh, I didn't know if you heard me. All right. Yesterday you asked about what tree to plant for Donald Trump if he died. I recommend the Bradford pear tree because they stink like dead fish, and you should have two, one for each horn upon his head.
0: Okay, fantastic. Thank you for that. I was trying to think of the word. What is it involving trees?
1: Arborist?
0: Arborist. Fun fact. Thank you.
1: Yes
0: exactly. Thank you. Our friend Mike Nellis said, just reminding everybody, Republicans called FDR a communist for creating the New Deal and creating the American middle class. They have spent generations trying to undo it. The answer is not to run away from their attacks, but to lean into how we're going to rebuild the middle class and save America's economy from corporate greed and corruption. Hear, hear, hear. He's a smart guy. That guy gets it done.
1: He does get it done. There's a whole jingle about it.
0: Yes.
1: He loves it, too.
0: Okay, where was it? Oh, yes, Suri Crow, I just wanted to play, speaking of the Republican Party. Cut 12, here we go.
6: Republicans want Americans to die. What is happening with expensive groceries, our poisoned food supply, the increase in food insecurity, and the increase in deadly illnesses and diseases? Well, it was all written out in Project 2025.
1: Yes, it was.
0: As Kamala told us over and over. Jody.
1: Uh-oh.
0: Who said, if someone called me a lesbian, in those days, all single feminists were assumed to be lesbians, I learned to just say thank you. It disclosed nothing, confused the accuser, conveyed solidarity with women who were lesbians, and made the audience laugh. Who said that?
1: Stephanie Miller.
0: No, that's a good guess, though. That's a good guess. Gloria Steinem. She rests in power. Okay. Mahoney says, Pennsylvania House vows to let child sex abuse survivors sue their abusers. Every single Democrat said yes. 80 Republicans said no. The bill passed anyway. Both sides don't do it.
1: Exactly.
0: Both sides are not the same.
1: No.
0: Okay. Just in, Representative McCormick says he cannot sign a petition to release the remaining Epstein files because, quote, it's against his party. Again, Susie says, let it be known that Republicans are the pedophile party. They are fully the pedophile party.
1: Absolutely.
0: Oh, could you take out, I have a violin, but I need a tinier one. Have you heard Elon Musk? Who is, did I mention, in the Epstein files? Let's see. Brandon says, oh, boo-boo. They're saying Elon Musk has admitted to being extremely miserable, depressed, and unhappy.
1: Aww.
0: Almost as if money can't buy love and happiness. Meanwhile, the Nazi piece of... has already spent $800,000 on the midterms via his PAC, with millions and millions to go. All of this to avoid taxes, punish trans people, and preserve white supremacy. I say he isn't miserable enough.
1: Hey,
0: Elon Musk. Agreed. He has a sad. I want to know what else he's planning for the midterms. I hope someone has eyes on that. Michael in North Carolina. Hi, Mike.
7: Hey, Mama. In honor of Gloria Steinem, I think as soon as we take the White House and the Congress and expand the Supreme Court, we should immediately declare that the Equal Rights Amendment was passed. And, I mean, 38 states ratified it.
1: Yep.
7: The last one was in 2020.
1: Yep.
7: So it's the law.
0: Yeah. Let's Michael, you're absolutely. Let's do it for Gloria. I was saying about the fact that she had to see Roe v. Wade overturned and see, in my opinion, elections stolen from the two most qualified candidates, female candidates we've ever had in this country is just. Come on, we have to do something. We have to do something
1: do.
0: For her now. I'm just saying. Okay. Seth Homo of Hope. I mean, we...
1: Wait.
0: There we go. Hello, Seth.
8: Hello, homos.
0: Yes.
8: And...
1: Uh-oh. It went away again. There you go. Try that again. There
9: good
1: we go.
9: Morning.
1: There
9: yeah.
1: we go.
9: Yeah.
0: Go ahead. Try again.
7: Can you hear me?
1: Yes,
7: okay.
1: Now we can.
7: Hello, Solo Homo and Jody, looking fabulous in that purple. Oh,
10: it's for
7: goodness.
10: Jackie the Eagle. It's for her.
1: Oh.
7: Yes. And thank goodness for KD showing up. She's quite the spirited young lady.
10: I know, right?
7: I know. I'm so excited for the new budding romance. And hello there, handsome boy Sam. I'm not in your trunk. Don't worry.
1: That's
7: so,
0: not yet.
7: Not yet.
0: Okay.
7: Since it's not a war, it's a skirmish or an excursion, then why don't we just change it from the Department of War now to the Department of Squirmish, since we're not really doing the war
0: sure.
7: thing. I just think we got to change that. And then last week, this earlier, when Trump said that he's making an executive order for everyone to undo all the gender surgeries that we've done in the elementary schools, I'm just so grateful that I'm retired, because I only knew how to do gender surgery change. They never taught us how to do the unchange.
1: Right,
7: back.
1: I would
7: be so stressed if I had to do it. I would go back to eating cats and dogs. That is how.
0: Oh, he's a purveyor of the snark. 20 minutes after the hour, this portion of the show brought by my Bristle Beauty Brush. We all know brushing our hair, it's so good for you, right? You got to get the oil from the root to the tip and all that stuff. But what? I have a Forever Brush, right? 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

0: What?
1: Yeah. It is the Stephanie Miller Show. Joni Hamilton here, in for Chris Lavoie, who will be back Tuesday. Happy Labor Day, everybody. Best of on Monday. We'll all be back on Tuesday, along with Joni. We have...
2: You see me next Tuesday?
1: I will see you next Tuesday. MapQuest executive Doug Berger said he was absolutely blown away after the app shot to number one on Apple's App Store following its refusal to rename Lake Ontario Lake America. Users are kind of showing us what they believe in by downloading our app. Yes, we are. God bless you and God bless the United States.
3: God bless the United States.
1: God bless the United States. America. Mike Nellis brings us the news. Status is reporting that Fox fired Maria Bartiromo after she leaked internal texts to the White House showing the network had told staff to stop amplifying Trump's latest election conspiracy theories. Trump has so thoroughly captured the right-wing media ecosystem that its biggest stars now see themselves as his informants first and journalists never.
3: Yep.
1: We were saying just what's happened to her career and everybody that gets involved with Trump, right?
3: Yeah.
1: The rumor, someone else saying the rumor is Fox News host Bartiromo was fired because she wanted to run a story about China and election fraud involving voting machines, and Fox executives told her no by email. She then leaked the confidential email to the Trump administration.
3: That'll get you fired.
1: Yes. Yeah, clearly. How about this one? Trump just ordered Mike Johnson to shut down the House of Representatives before Thomas Massie's new Epstein bill gets 218 signatures. Trump is terrified of naming the names in the last half of the Epstein files.
3: I think Massie should just do it anyway.
1: Yeah, just do it.
3: Do it at a press conference. Just do it.
1: Do it. Tracy in Mesa, Arizona. Hello, Trace.
4: Hey, y'all. I had to deactivate my Stephanie Miller age filter for this call. With regard to Gloria Steinem dying, my parents divorced when I was 3 years old, 1965, and my mother became a Playboy bunny at the Denver Playboy Club.
1: Oh, wow.
4: So I don't know that she ever met Gloria Steinem. I know she obviously met Hugh Hefner, but I actually have memories of going to the Playboy Club as a little kid during the daytime. And also, you know, there was a policy that bunnies couldn't date the entertainers or the clients.
1: Right.
4: But if that rule didn't exist, Tommy Smothers might have been my stepfather. He was trying to date my mom. So anyway, Miss Gloria Steinem, she actually had some, you know, meaning to me in that way. So there you go.
1: Yeah, absolutely.
3: So his mom can do the bunny dip.
1: What's the trial? Sam, you seem to be up on it. Casey, what's her name? Killed her kids. She had the postpartum depression.
3: Right.
1: Sorry. But we were just saying how, you know, because we're talking about Gloria Steinem and feminism, and that people are like, see, this is why a woman shouldn't be president. So somebody replied to that and said, every 5 days an American man murders his family per statistics regarding family annihilation. This occurs far more often than the 1 to 2 women per 1,000 births who experience postpartum psychosis. 4% of those 1 to 2 women per 1,000 escalate to harming their child. Since men murder their families far more frequently, shouldn't all American fathers have their parental rights revoked?
3: It's Lindsay Clancy.
1: Thank you. I knew that. I was going to get to it. Sue in Rockville. Hello, Sue. How do you do?
5: Have a good long weekend, everybody.
1: Thank you. You too.
5: But here's a bit of good news. North Carolina just thumbed its nose at Trump. They've mailed out the first batch of 46,000 absentee ballots.
1: Mm-hmm. Oh, cool.
2: Yeah, it's today.
1: Yeah.
5: Yay.
1: Yeah.
5: Yep. Better to ask forgiveness than permission.
1: Yep, absolutely. By the way, someone posted, Ron Filipowski posted one of Maria Bartiromo's Maria's most unhinged rants from 2022, where she claimed that Dems manufactured COVID so they could cheat in the 2020 election, and claimed the Biden administration was lying that Putin was about to invade Ukraine just to distract from the Durham report.
3: What?
1: She got just more and more wackadoo. I'd forgotten that. But she just, oh my God, completely, you know.
3: Yeah.
1: Goof, banana bird. Okay, Eileen says, why does he always have to be such a hole? J.D. Vance talking about being part of the 9/11 event this week, and of course he has to make digs at President Joe Biden. He could have left the sarcasm out. It would have been a nice moment. This guy does not know how to be nice. Total douchebag. Mm-hmm. Joe Biden, who's battling cancer, and he's just like, I'm sure we'll have an intellectual discussion. Okay, John Fugelsang next.
6: The
0: It's Thursday night, and you're grabbing drinks with some friends. Started off with a pitcher for the table, which quickly becomes two. There's pool. And there's the photo booth.
6: All right, everybody, squeeze in. Say cheese!
0: Followed naturally by an order of wings. And another.
6: Can we get some extra ranch sauce?
0: Then there's the ceremonial nightcap.
6: So what are we doing this weekend?
0: And lastly, it's back to the car, which, if you're buzzed... could be the most expensive night of your life. 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
7: And now a weather update. Winds out of the south-southeast at 9 miles an hour.
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0: you for or against gay marriage?
1: I'm against.
0: Is there a reason why?
1: Well, it's not biblical. I mean, I believe in what the Bible says.
0: Leviticus 20:13, if a man lays with a man and lays with a woman, surely he should be put to death. I have a question. Have you ever eaten shrimp before?
1: Yeah.
0: Think we should outlaw eating shrimp?
1: No.
0: Because in Leviticus it says not to eat shrimp.
1: I didn't read that.
0: It's in the Bible.
1: I didn't read it.
2: Oh.
3: Well, it didn't happen, right. Trump voter. Okay. Hey, I need someone that speaks Jesus. Oh, look.
4: With Hugo saying,
3: Oh, thank God. And thank John Fugelstein.
5: Thank God. Hey, happy Milo's been deported week to all who celebrate. Hello, Stephanie.
3: I love your headline. The boot doesn't care who licked it. The Milo Yiannopoulos story.
5: That's the story, man.
3: Congratulations, always, young fascists. You're the other now.
5: They always believe the old authoritarian bargain. Just aim the jackboot at somebody else, and the boot will remember that I was one of the loyal ones. They always think it, don't they, Stephanie?
3: This piece is great. The boot doesn't care who cheered it when it was kicking someone else. He built his career around malice and provocation, attacking feminists, trans people, Muslim folks who believe Black Lives Matter, even Leslie Jones. He was deported back to the country he came from, not sent to a third-party nation. The system he championed has been demonstrably crueler to people with greater melanin. I was thinking that. He didn't get deported. At least he got deported back to the country he's from, where he speaks the language, right?
5: Didn't send the authoritarian gay Nazi to Afghanistan, did they? Didn't put him in the Venezuelan gulag. He got to go right. Didn't send the Nazi twink to like 6 weeks in alligator Alcatraz. He got to go home right. He was on Piers Morgan before he had digested his airplane food to talk about his misery. But this is the pattern, and they always think the boot won't come for me. And the worst part is, fascists, when you actually go through this and the boot turns around and it turns on you as it will turn on all of you guys. The worst thing about it is when they do come for you, the only people who are going to be standing up for your human dignity and your due process rights are those stinking liberals you hate right now.
3: Yeah. Everything I read, John, I'm like, can this be real? Breaking news, the White House unveils new video games on their website where players can deport and terrorize families with ICE. I mean, how many times can we say the cruelty is the point? The deporting to third world countries that are dangerous and that they've never been to before.
5: That's not fair. You have to understand something. Some men are cowardly enough to put on a mask and terrorize brown people for ICE. But millions of Americans are too cowardly to even do that. They're too amoral and unmanly to leave the house. They need a video game so they can virtually persecute marginalized classes. And Pete Hegseth is the kind of Christian to make sure they can do it.
3: ICE agent...
5: Think of the cowards, Steffi. Think of the cowards.
3: ICE agent Christian Castro has now been charged by the Trump DOJ with just lying to investigators after prosecutors say he shot Venezuelan immigrant Julio Cesar Sosa Silas in the leg through the closed front door of a Minneapolis home, then helped portray him and another Venezuelan man as aggressors who attacked ICE agents with a broom and a snow shovel. I remember this story.
5: You just reflexively
3: don't believe the ICE agents, right?
5: Yep, they just shot an innocent man. And God bless Keith Ellison, God bless Tim Walz trying to bring justice here. Of course, Greg Abbott is the kind of Christian who will cover up a man who shoots an innocent man. It's a brown man, and it makes him feel good that the guy got shot. So there we are. They're going to go after him now for lying to investigators, but not for pulling the trigger on an unarmed guy, because they can't. Because then you've got to go after them for Alex Pretty and Renee Good as well. Yeah. And these are people who sanction murder. We've got, 250 people they've now murdered in fishing boats off the coast of Venezuela? Yeah. They're murderers.
3: Yeah.
5: We can call them that. Yeah. They've got all 10 commandments covered.
3: And this party, John, cowards. Someone posted,
5: cowards.
3: Ken Paxton is afraid to debate James Tallarico in Texas. Mike Rogers declines a debate with Abdul El-Sayed in Michigan. And precious Darlene Graham is checking to debate Dr. Annie Andrews here in South Carolina. MAGA is made up of nothing but cowards. As you were saying, you posted about Darlene Graham. You said the GOP health care plan is finally announced. It appears to be work yourself to death before your kids can grow up.
5: That's what you talked about.
3: Right. Yeah, I mean,
5: Look, I'm thrilled the people who warned me about DEI are putting Darlene Graham in the Senate, okay? But this is their own plan, and you're right, they're all cowards. And you know what? Well, I'd love to ask them about it at the Republican town halls this summer, but they're not having them because they're all cowards. they're going to work four more days in September, and then Mike Johnson is sending them home for the rest of the month because they're all cowards. And every Republican running for re-election faces this Donald Trump bargain. What do? Do I campaign with the guy, and then I'm attached to all this murder and $4 gas prices and this failed war he can't stop lying about in Lake America? Or do I campaign against him, and he turns his minions against me, and every Republican gets to decide which of these two live wires they want to lick for the next 2 months. And it's kind of beautiful.
3: I love the headline, "No one wants to go to Trump's waste of time midterm convention. At least 45 Republican members are skipping the party's first ever midterm convention due to, you know, a thing with a guy at a place."
2: It's 70.
3: Somewhere else.
2: It's up to 70.
3: Oh, it's up to 70? Yeah. Someone said, "I don't get it. Why would Republicans running to get elected rather trim their toenails and watch flies than attend the world's biggest loser, Donald Trump's idiotic, hey, everybody, look at me convention? Is it because he's sitting on a massive war chest that he's refusing to help them with and then charging them five figures to attend, or because his brand is now so toxic they'd rather not be seen with him 2 months before the election? It's such a mystery." Mm-hmm. And Lincoln Project says, GOP is so worried about attendance, they're giving away free tickets now. Mm-hmm. So they started with $250,000. No? All right, how about free?
2: Yep.
5: Wow. That's going to be as popular as J.D. Vance's book sales, I got to say. But this is what we should expect, right? I mean, once upon a time, we put a man on the moon. This year, we put our name on another country's lake. And that's as good as it's going to get, folks. And, I mean, the only question now is, are they so terrified that they're going to have to fire Pete Hegseth as soon as the midterms are over? Or are they so terrified they're going to have to fire Pete Hegseth before the midterms come? That's really the only question.
3: These headlines, John: Iran attacks U.S. targets despite Trump threats. Of course, because they just laugh at him.
5: Yeah.
3: Iran attacked U.S. military bases in Kuwait yesterday despite Trump's threatening further strikes and a fresh flare-up. It deepens the ongoing impasse as Iran maintains a stranglehold on the Strait of Hormuz. The Energy Secretary, Chris Wright, pledged the U.S. plan for expanded sanctions targeting the Islamic Republic's economic partners would deliver absolutely maximum pressure. I'm sorry, isn't that what Obama did? And it worked, and they stopped their nuke program, and the Strait was open.
5: Mm-hmm. Well, it's also important to remember, it wasn't just Obama. It was a multi-nation coalition that brought about this Iran nuke plan. Barack Obama is the first person ever to earn his Nobel Peace Prize after he was awarded a Nobel Peace Prize. But Iran was complying with the deal. When you go along with Trump and say that, oh, that deal didn't work, you are saying that every branch of military intelligence are liars, because the military did not want it mandated to tear up this deal. And now we're at war and we've killed 120 schoolgirls. They're never going to greet us as liberators. Those Ayatollahs are probably firmer entrenched in power now for the next 30 years. Remember, every 10 years we've enjoyed watching the citizen uprisings in Iran and wondering, this year maybe they'll get there. Now, you think the people of Iran are going to get behind America over their own leadership? These Ayatollahs have got greater job security than Marco Rubio or Pete Hegseth.
3: Yeah. Our friend Chris Titus said there were no nukes. Our intelligence said Iran didn't have a nuke, wasn't close to a nuke. Obama's deal had us inspecting and proving they weren't building nukes. That deal went on until 2030. On that deal, and tore it up. Now we're at war because the president raped kids. This is pretty much. And now the reporting, John, of course, is he's going to declare victory and just say it's over, right?
5: Oh, yeah. For the 67th time. I can't wait. Well, J.D. came out and said it's not a war yesterday, so that's good, too. I mean, and in the midst of all of this, you people who don't want data centers in your backyards are backwards losers and poor. Right. Like, this guy, Democrats don't even need to write ads anymore. I mean, did you see America's Funniest Yelp review by Donald Trump for Ken Paxton's appearance this week?
3: Yes.
5: Did you see the tape? Oh, my God.
3: He's ugly. Doesn't dress very well, but...
5: He can't dress. He's ugly. He's hideous. I mean, but vote for him, please. Like, James Tallarico could just, like, start vaping in public at this point.
3: You retweeted Michelangelo Signorelli, who said, you know, Trump's influential advisor boasted of helping get Milo deported, then called prominent black women in government ghetto and black bitches. And you said, yeah, but Hassan Piker said a thing.
5: He said a thing.
3: So that time.
5: Come on now. He said a thing. Look, it's like this party doesn't care about anti-Semitism. We know if they cared about anti-Semitism, they'd complain about what Elon has done to make Twitter into a Nazi chat room, right? They wouldn't welcome Nick Fuentes and Kanye

0: Research shows, on average, car accident victims with a lawyer get over 3 times more money than those without one.
1: Better off with Blue Hop.
2: A sport that you can do that without beating up on trans kids, for God's sakes. But Ed Markey hammered him on that for a year. And you know what? The voters of Massachusetts care about beating up on marginalized groups. And Ed Markey actually used discrimination against trans people to help him get reelected. It's amazing to witness. Yeah. There's so much good out there.
3: Sue, you got me all titillated because you retweeted our friend Allison Gill, who said, did you know if we add 4 seats to SCOTUS in 2029, we could bring back the charges against Trump for January 6th? They could overturn the immunity ruling and consider tolling the statute of limitations for the duration of Trump's presidency. We could also resurrect the classified documents case. Ooh, ruthlessly absurd.
2: When James Clyburn comes out for adding seats to the Supreme Court, it's mainstream, kids.
3: Yes, I said that, John. Isn't that amazing how that was seemed radical? And now it's like, man, you better say that if you're a Democrat.
2: When James Clyburn says Joe Biden's going to be your nominee, you listen to James Clyburn, he's the decider, baby. That's it. Let's do it.
3: Yep. This is not, neither here nor there, but a chef has claimed Senator Josh Hawley met twice with a male escort. Now, listen, when the Stephanie Miller Show calls him noted fisting aficionado, I'm just saying our jokes tend to...
4: It's just...
3: I meant because he put the fist on January 6th. Okay.
2: Yeah, that wasn't really a fist bump. That was actually an invitation, but go on.
3: I know you're in mourning for Maria Bartiromo, so I thank you for showing up.
2: I'm not done making fun of Josh Hawley yet.
3: Please. Go ahead.
2: Let's buy some lube on the way home from that rumor, shall we? He's not the only one to say. By the way, have you seen pictures of Josh Hawley kissing his wife?
3: Yes.
2: Oh, wow.
3: So authentic. Yes.
2: There's levels of passion there. You gotta go to telenovela.
4: Like Donald and Melania?
2: Yes, exactly, except they don't even fake kiss.
3: Yes. Fox News has fired Maria Bartiromo. Sean says this story is getting wild. Status reports she was fired after allegedly leaking internal Fox News instructions to the Trump White House telling hosts not to amplify Trump's unsupported elections conspiracy claims. Is she going to be press secretary?
2: No. I hate to tell you. I mean, she could be, but I think if Donald Trump's doing the hiring, she might be about 5 decades too old for him. I know Maria. I used to work with her at CNBC.
3: Yeah, she was a financial reporter of some repute. Yeah,
2: I co-hosted the Wall Street Journal Awards with her one year. Like, I worked with her a lot. And the last time I was on her Fox show a couple years ago, I couldn't believe what a crazy right wing lady she had become.
3: Yeah.
2: And this shows that Rupert Murdoch, we already know. I talk about this all the time. Yeah. He can't stand Trump. He'll still play along for Fox News, but in the Wall Street Journal, they're hanging this guy out to dry, and they fired Maria Bartiromo after all those years of rabid obedience because she chose Trump over Rupert Murdoch, and Rupert's going to be around a lot longer than Trump.
3: Wait a minute. Who's the other crazy right-wing lady that used to be normal that you know? I think it's you. Who did you turn?
2: Which one?
3: Remember the...
2: Which one?
3: Who's the...
2: Gillian? Michael Sue? Which one?
3: No, remember you used to talk about someone that you knew that who was used to be normal and then like went all Trumpy and her name?
2: We all know a lot of those people. I'm in New York. We know a lot more of them in New York than you do in L.A., lady, but there's a lot of them.
3: I'll think of it.
2: What?
3: Someone that you knew...
2: Scotty Nell Hughes? She was always right-wing. Who did...
3: No.
2: A lot of people lost their damn minds over Trump.
3: TV lady. She was a TV lady. I'll think of it. All right.
2: I'm just saying
3: it's you. You're making the right-wing ladies crazy.
2: Usually I turn women off to men, not democracy, Steffi.
3: All right. Hey, listen, isn't it fun when Joe Rogan wakes up? Here, take a listen.
5: One of the things that really terrifies me is Nazi Germany was not that long ago. And there was a time in my life where I think most people generally agreed that that could never happen again. That type of scenario where a group of people are completely othered to the point where they're not human anymore, that a nation goes along with it. Like, we thought we were done with that forever.
2: Oh.
5: I don't believe that anymore.
3: God, if only there weren't so many enablers that helped Hitler get into power.
2: Wow.
3: You're almost there, Joe. You're almost there.
2: Hey, nobody tell Joe that Apollo Creed dies in Rocky IV.
4: Yeah.
2: Okay, don't let him know that. He'll be so upset. Please. Let him know we got men on the moon, okay? Please. Wow.
3: All right.
2: Look at
3: John Vegas.
2: Look at the arsonist complaining about all the loud fire engines in his neighborhood.
4: Yeah.
3: Can we talk about the magic of Sexy Liberal for a moment? Pelosi, Representative Pelosi, did the show with us in San Francisco. What happened? She became Speaker of the House.
2: Indeed.
3: Representative Michelle Lujan Griffin did the show with us in New Mexico.
2: What happened? New Mexico. What happened? Governor.
3: Governor. Okay.

0: Okay.
1: Hey, what happened at our last show in late 2024,
0: Representative
1: Steffi?
0: Adams shifted the show. What happened? Senator Adams Schiff. Will join us for Sexy Liberal October 21st, along with Mark Hamill and Glenn Kirshner. 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I love you, John Fugelsang.
1: I love you guys. See you soon.
0: Okay, bye. 49 minutes after the hour, this portion of the show brought to you by Cozy Earth. 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

0: 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Am I right, Jody?
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1: Uh-oh.
0: Who said feminism means each of us finding our unique power and helping other women do the same? Dolly Parton certainly has done both.
1: Jane Fonda.
0: No, that was a good guess, though. That was Gloria Steinem. Oh, we have lost two titans.
1: Absolutely.
0: Very sad. Elon Musk, who has a sad, we covered
1: always
0: that earlier. Had a degree of certainty about the 2024 election results before they came in, according to his Daily Beast. Huh. Yeah, has someone got eyes on him just for the midterms? Just asking.
1: Mm-hmm.
0: Okay. Terry in Colorado. Hi, Terry.
2: Hey, good morning.
0: Good morning.
2: Thanks for giving me morning lines. Sam, I see you're a Metallica fan. I think we should work King Nothing into the show because it's so very appropriate right now.
3: I know. I need to add some music into our Stephanie Miller library.
0: Yeah, some headbanging first thing in the morning. That's what we need. All right.
2: Absolutely.
0: Go ahead, Terry. Oh, that's it. Oh, that was, it was just
1: that was
0: a music. Oh, that was,
1: oh, yes.
0: It was a DJ suggestion.
1: Yeah, it was a DJ.
0: Oh, pardon
1: you know,
0: me.
1: She's producing the show.
0: Pardon me. As we mentioned earlier, Speaker Johnson has canceled votes for the last 2 weeks of September. This is likely because Republicans are scared they're going to lose the House and need to be campaigning. Nothing, not even doing their job, will get in the way of these slime balls trying to hold on to power. That, and they don't want to vote again on the Epstein files on Thomas Massie. Unbelievable. Nutlick,
1: Nick
0: pressed on his egregious corruption, on Squawk Box. Kernan said the perception is you're sitting at Commerce and you're able to control what Cantor is getting in terms of fees with your sons running that company. It looks like a conflict of interest. What's your response? Oh, it's just not. I'm no longer involved in my companies at all. Oh my God, they're all the same crook. Him and Trump and all of their sons. Ron said he says he has no idea his former company, currently run by his sons, was involved with the deal with the government that his department awarded and approved. I mean, you know what we're not, Jody? We are not Boo Boo the Fool up in here.
1: We are not.
0: Frangela will tell us more next.
1: They will.
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7: NBC News Radio, I'm Lisa Taylor. Prosecutors in the Lindsey Clancy murder trial now have to decide if they want to try the case again after a mistrial was declared. Senior legal correspondent Laura Jarrett reports on the options now for the district attorney.
8: Quite a bit of discretion here to change up the charges, change up the strategy. I think it was noteworthy he did not come out swinging, saying, I'm going to retry her for first-degree murder, which is what she was facing here. We could see reduced charges.
7: The jury was unable to come to a unanimous decision Friday in the Massachusetts trial of the woman who admitted to killing her three children, but pleaded not guilty due to postpartum psychosis. Notes given to the court say the jury was split 11-1. Lindsey Clancy will now head back to the psychiatric hospital while prosecutors decide if they want to try the case again. A status hearing is set for September 29th. Parts of the Midwest and Mid-Atlantic will be drenched by severe storms this Labor Day weekend. Intense thunderstorms are possible from Michigan to Delaware and will largely impact the same area that was soaked on Thursday and left over 500,000 customers without power. The severe weather threat is set to shift further south through the weekend. The mayor of Detroit is confirming that a large tornado tore through the lower east side of the city Thursday. The National Weather Service says the EF2 tornado was packing winds of 115 miles per hour as it created a 3-mile path of destruction late Thursday afternoon. One man was reportedly injured during the storm when he protected his child from a falling tree. More than 350,000 customers lost power during the storm. It was Detroit's first tornado in nearly 30 years. Imprisoned hip-hop mogul Sean Diddy Combs will be spending less time behind bars. Combs was originally sentenced to 4 years after being convicted of prostitution-related charges and was originally set to be released in June of 2028. That has been shortened several times. He's now expected to be released in February of 2028, about 2 weeks earlier than the most recent estimate. He'll be 58 years old when he gets out. You're listening to the latest on NBC News Radio. Former Fox News host Maria Bartiromo is denying reports that she was fired. Fox announced Thursday that Mornings with Maria will now be known as Mornings with Fox Business. A report from Status claimed Fox ousted Bartiromo after she shared internal communications from Fox executives with the White House. Bartiromo has hired attorney Brian Friedman, who represented TV journalists Don Lemon and Chris Cuomo after their exit from CNN. There are allegations of dirty politics in the race for governor of New York. More from Andrew Whitman.
9: On Friday, Governor Kathy Hochul's campaign accused Republican challenger Bruce Blakeman's team of sending fake government documents to voters telling them they would be subject to the new tax. Those letters, sent more than 60 days from the election, do say paid for by Bruce Blakeman at the bottom. The Blakeman campaign did not say what info they used as the basis for the letters. WNBC reports of at least one going to a voter who doesn't own a second home.
7: The Supreme Court is siding with Republicans in an argument over rates for TV advertisements. Scott Carr has details.
10: This just ahead of November's key midterm elections. Federal law requires TV broadcast stations to offer their lowest available rate in the 60 days before a general election. But it's been held that candidates get the discount, not political parties or joint fundraising committees. The High Court sided with Republicans in deciding that parties and committees can also take advantage of the lowest rate. Justice Ketanji Brown Jackson was the sole dissenter.
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12: And now for your Alternative Talk Labor Day weekend weather outlook. For your Saturday, we'll have partly sunny skies throughout the day, giving us a high near 72 and calm winds. Overnight, partly cloudy with a low around 56. For tomorrow, we have a mostly sunny day ahead of us, bringing us a high near 72 and a low around 56. And finally, for Labor Day on Monday, partly sunny skies, high near 72.
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0: We partnered with the Department of Education recently to combat this very trend and really pandemic that's happening in some school districts around the country. Some school districts, when we reach out to them, are complying with the law. President Trump has said from day one that we will fight for parents and their rights, and that's what we're doing here.
1: Fantastic. Todd Blanche, he is on it. He is on the trans surgeries that are not happening in your child's school. Okay, hey, you know what I need?

0: Boo Boo the Fool has already been invoked up in here, just so you know. Because
1: then it's a hot mess up in there, man.
0: Good morning, Frangela. So, can I just say, have you seen this picture of Judge Jeanine from Gin and Justice with Judge Jeanine working out? Just like a...
2: Those machines are dangerous if you're drunk.
0: Is
3: that really her?
0: She's, honestly, maybe hungover? Not really certain.
3: It doesn't look like her at all.
0: Gary says, just when you thought this administration couldn't get any weirder, Jeanine Pirro posted a 19-second clip on social media with the caption, 10 reps of 45 pounds, my morning workout preparing to fight crime in D.C., set to the music from Rocky. And someone
1: Somebody
0: said...
1: Somebody told her that she was fired.
0: Someone said she
1: ain't got no job.
0: Someone said she looks like she has a little Jimothy in her. Yeah, she does.
3: She does. It's
0: she
3: just
0: does
3: strange
0: have a
3: kind
0: little
3: of...
0: like a something's going on with her back. I don't really. I was going to say she's like it's like a drunk Pete Hegseth, but that's kind of redundant. I don't, you know, because he does the workout videos too and is also drunk. Anyway,
2: that's her copying Pete Hegseth behavior, hoping that it will make Trump like her. But he can't love. He is a one-man man, okay?
1: Yep.
2: He does not play the field. That is his boo. Pete Hegseth is his boo.
1: And unless you're going to bring it in there like Pete does, okay? You see how tight Pete he keeps it?
0: Yeah.
1: Okay?
0: Yeah. Okay. Can I just say they're all awful? The entire administration. So this would be Brooke Rollins, the, what is she? Agriculture Secretary?
3: Yes, she is.
0: So, you know,
2: I call her sprig of broccoli.
0: So our, as you know, grocery prices, gas, everything through the roof. Oh, diesel just hit the highest ever, by
3: yes,
0: the way.
3: Yes, it did. It was $7 by my house.
0: Yeah, and that'll also affect the fertilizer and blah, blah, blah. Yeah. Okay, yeah. However, at least the black lady isn't president, because that would have been, here's...
4: What a president Kamala Harris would have looked like for farmers and ranchers. Ranchers would have been in prison. Just ask Heather and Charles Mott of South Dakota over things like fence line. There was a massive push under the last administration to eat less meat. There was a massive push under the Democrats to eat fake meat and lab-grown meat.
2: I don't remember that push.
0: Okay, things are super creepy, but... If the black lady was in, imagine how bad, right? Is that the pitch that
3: basically.
0: They're making?
3: Mm-hmm.
0: Okay.
1: Yeah. Yeah. But mind you, the current president just is trying to import all this meat, Argentinian meat.
0: Yes.
1: That people are saying have like pinworms and things.
0: China rejected it.
1: Thank you.
0: It's like poison mystery meat.
1: Thank you.
2: I just don't think for me it's when the reporter asked where it was from and he was like I'm not gonna tell you. Like I'm like, see, you're not gonna Soylent Green Angela B. Shelton of the Detroit Shelton's. You're not gonna do it, okay? I've been eating beyond beef since.
0: You need to ask. Excuse me, is it by chance people? Okay, just a little question. I guess that's all they're left with is just wow. But if the black lady was in, it would be really bad. Okay. Yes. Oh, speaking of keg breath, here he is, Frank Kendall on Pete Hegseth.
5: Right now, in our competition strategically, brain power is just as important as how big somebody's biceps are. We need people with intellectual capital just as much as we need people physically capable. He's overemphasizing this bro thing with the testosterone thing you mentioned, as well as many other things.
2: Like, I'm sorry, all I hear about is how warfare has become drone warfare. How strong does your finger have to be? How,
0: exactly.
2: You know what I'm saying? Like,
1: you got to have that tensile strength.
0: That's what they're saying.
1: Okay.
0: That they need to be training them for that. And not, you know, but
2: bayonets in the field at dawn.
0: Push-ups, yeah, exactly.
3: Right.
0: And also, he does push-ups like a girl. Okay. Have we ever, you know, they were interviewing some Trump voters. Have you seen these? I don't know. I know they're supposed to be funny, but they just make you go, ugh. But some of them say they still would do it again. And so, once again, you can't tell me it's not the racism and misogyny. It's like, they people that admit things are really bad, and he didn't keep any of his promises, and the economy's bad, right?
2: But he is messing with the darkies. And that, for me,
1: yep.
2: That's how
1: that is worth the vote. It's worth the vote.
2: I mean, just if they're scared to leave their houses, they're getting lynched all over the South.
0: Yeah.
2: They're losing their voting rights. Like, I'm down for enough for that to starve my own family out.
1: Yeah.
0: Yep. Gordon posts before a federal judge ordered them to be replaced. Trump had ordered the removal of over 50 exhibits and plaques about slavery in 37 states. Most were in public spaces like parks, and some contained the names of actual victims. I mean, explain to me how this is not just racism. You're trying to, I mean, first of all, you can't erase slavery in the United States. You can't erase our history, no matter how hard you try.
1: He is trying. This is the thing. What everybody has to recognize, Trump is the first real attempt since back when, right? He's creating a blueprint. He may not get it done, but he's inspiring someone to do it.
0: Yeah.
2: Oh, yeah. And I need the Democrats. I'm sick of hearing conversations about, and I watched one last night, I think on Chris Hayes, where and talking about how, you know, we need to convince these voters that can be convinced. And I was like, stop recruiting at Klan rallies.
0: Yeah.
2: Stop doing. No, what you need to do is make sure that everybody can vote. Yeah. Because if we all are able to vote, the Democrats will win. But what they need to put their effort behind is not talking to a bunch of people who voted for Trump three times.
0: Yeah.
2: That is not. Put your effort into making sure that black and brown people can get to the polls.
0: Yep.
2: Like, that is the issue. They take for granted. It's like they're not continually. They're not realizing that we're in the battle we're in.
0: Look what
2: they say they do, but they're not acting like it. Because if I had the ability, I'd be organizing drivers and people to make and lawyers to go with groups of people.
0: Yeah. Well, look what's happening in Texas. They're not even trying to hide it anymore. They're trying to take polling locations out of places where Democrats are more likely to vote. You know, whether it's people of color, students, whatever, they're micro-targeting.
1: Absolutely. Yeah. And when you layer that with this whole mail-in vote situation, right? The whole point is to mess up the machine, mess up the system. If we could take away 5,000 votes, it doesn't matter. We got some of them.
0: And this is why they hate mail-in voting, because they can't make the lines 10 hours long in black areas.
2: Right.
0: They can't, like, they can't find ways to, or take more polling locations out of there. So,
2: And you can't send ICE. Believe me, they are going to send ICE to stop people from voting. Believe me on this. You raise the army, that's exactly what they're going to do. I just need people to recognize the Democrats that we are not, the game has changed. It just has.
0: Yeah. No, and they're going to try all of the above, Angela.
2: Yes,
0: we're only in September. You don't think they've got 16 other things they're thinking of doing or are going to do?
2: They're going to. Yeah. 100% they're going to. And they know that black people will vote. So trust me, I think that the post office, I think the move there is going to be, if you've got a name that sounds kind of brown or black, like Lakeisha's, y'all need to watch out for your vote, because I believe that is how the post office is going to be pulling.
0: I made a suggestion yesterday that we all change our names to Ricky Lake America, and I think it's a solid.
3: I think that's good
0: suggestion.
2: There's something there.
0: Okay.
2: There's something there.
0: I saved another post for you. This is what rich, white, Trump privilege looks like in America. Both 19 years old. Isabella died serving in the Army in Trump's war in Iran. Kai Trump was having a meltdown about being away from home for a week in college.
3: Yeah.
0: Can I just say that all the Trumps are annoying in their own special snowflake ways?
3: Yeah.
2: I want them on an island with only each other.
3: Ooh. That would Lord of the Flies really quickly.
0: Kai Trump,
2: no, we could watch it.
0: Some got a cold, something. My mom had to come nurse. I had to go home so my mom could nurse me back to health. And
3: she was gone a week.
0: Yeah. Okay.
2: I bet you people don't like her. What school is she at? I bet you they're like...
3: Yeah, probably.
0: Oh, Miami. She's Miami. She's a golfer.
1: Yeah, she's selling a $200 sweatshirt as swag on her website. These people are grifters from the womb.
0: Uh-huh. Yeah, we just said Trump just put 100% tariff on foreign drone companies. Why? Because his stupid sons have a drone company. I mean, it's just they don't even bother hiding. You know, we were speaking of voter suppression. Dino Badala was on earlier. Frangela saying that Ty Cobb, who was Trump's lawyer, is saying outright, you know, yeah, they're not really trying strategy, or he's not really going to spend any of his war chest because he's going to cheat. That's the plan.
2: 100%. It always is. And be clear about something. I keep saying it. Don't be worried about Trump spending that money on these Republicans. That's his money.
1: Right. That's right. Yeah. That's his pocket money.
2: That's his money. He's
1: that's
2: not
1: his pocket lint money.
2: Yep. He gave some to what's her name?
0: Yeah, why do we bother saying where is the money going? To him. It always goes to him.
2: It always goes to him. And trust, he's not making his sons wealthy. They're giving him a taste. Yeah. There's no way that he's just doing this so they can make money.
1: Right. Yeah. He barely knows those people.
2: He doesn't care about them.
0: Yeah. 18 minutes after the hour, this portion of the show brought to you by my Bristol Beauty Brush. It's packable.
1: Wee!
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0: Francis loves my dancing, so I'm just going to keep it. I call this the pigeon.
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2: 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That's the best scene ever.
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3: Frangela, can I just say, I went to get this because I was just talking about Trump trying to erase all of these slavery exhibits and, you know, as if he can erase our history of slavery by, you know, doing whatever he's doing with the Smithsonian. But so I went to my Major Taylor International Cycling Convention in Durham, North Carolina. We went to Bennett Farm, which is the place where the Civil War actually ended with the biggest surrender of Confederate troops. And they have all these, you know, these ribbons, you know, that represent you're allowed to take one. So I took one and dedicated my ride to Handy Lockhart. These are actual built furniture for the North Carolina Capitol while enslaved, met with POTUS. Her quote is, "We will never be full citizens without the vote." Mm-hmm. And that just inspired me. But this is our history. This is, you know, this place is so powerful. They're just, you know, there's all of the, there's millions of them, and you're allowed to take one, you know, in terms of, like, the actual people. And that's what they're trying to erase, is the actual people that lived through this.
2: And get you to not associate the fact that they are trying to still disenfranchise you from the vote today.
0: Yeah. She lived 1785 to 1884. Talking about the importance of the vote, and look at what we're facing now with them still trying to suppress the vote, particularly the black vote.
4: Yeah, there it is. Yeah, that's all it's ever been. I think, you know, I find it interesting that they want to suppress information about slavery. It's such to me the way that their internal racism works.
0: Yeah,
4: it's like, these people aren't human. They don't belong here. We didn't enslave them.
0: Yeah.
4: Really?
0: Yeah.
2: because we don't owe them anything. And in fact, if we could challenge birthright citizenship,
4: which they are.
2: Send them all back to Africa.
0: Yeah. Yeah.
4: Absolutely.
0: Kevin in D.C., you're on with Frangela. Hello, Kev.
5: Good morning, everybody. And I just want to finish a quick point I made yesterday about I wasn't bringing up Clooney and what's her name, the blue, since they were so against fighting the Democrats.
0: Don't bring up Clooney with Angela V. Shelton. He's like the Newman. Yeah, the Newman.
5: I'm sorry about that, but I don't say they should put their money where their mouth is and say, give up some money to help the people that are disenfranchised and having limos bring the poll or whatever. But I wanted to say quick about Gloria Steinem passing away, and I'm being silly because, you know, if I think about things too seriously, including what you just mentioned about slavery, I get angry and I don't want to spoil your show. But I always love her. Among the many things she did is she was directly responsible for giving, they stripped Wonder Woman of her powers back in the day, made her like a Emma Peel type. And she directly appealed to the DC and made him give her powers back so she could hang with Superman and them. So she's a hero for giving my favorite female superhero that. And on that silly note, I close in a week, and everybody have a great weekend.
0: You too, honey. You too. Yeah. Hey, God, that was a 1-2 punch, right? Dolly Parton and then Gloria Steinem this week. Jody and I have been saying all week, we've been having a feminist frenzy. But, if you have a credit card, if you own a home, ladies, you have Gloria Steinem to thank.
6: Absolutely.
0: You know?
2: That's right.
6: That's right.
0: And it just, I was talking about her having to live to see Roe v. Wade overturned. Oy, oy, oy. And, you know, in my opinion, two different women getting elections stolen from them so that, you know, she didn't get to see a woman president in her lifetime. And I just, we gotta fill in their light, right? Her and Dolly and all of those. But, go ahead.
4: I think it's a great education in the fact that you're not done protect. When you fight for something, the day you think you got it doesn't mean the fight is over.
0: Yeah.
2: Hallelujah.
0: She probably had one of those signs, I can't believe I'm still protesting this.
6: I'm sure she did.
0: Right. But, you know, all the stuff we thought, but you're right. I guess it's never a straight line. So
4: no, trad wives, when I think about the attack that has happened on every civil rights movement, since they've never stopped attacking. We just stopped paying attention a little bit, and a lot of us got lulled into this. They won't overturn Roe v. Wade. Mm-hmm. Like, and
0: by course, the way, that's a good point. Can you imagine what Gloria Steinem thought of all these trad wives? I mean, what, you know, from the Natalie Harps to the... what's her name? Erica Kirk. I mean, yeah. It's
6: like, well, they're liars.
7: Yeah.
6: They wangle for a living.
0: Yeah.
4: I call her Spangle. Spangle grief. Spangle grief.
0: Where is she on the Elizabeth Kubler Ross scale now? Is it in pyrotechnics or sequence? I forget which. Or anger?
4: It's
0: or
4: like a combo.
0: Uh huh. Yeah.
4: She's in the pyrotechnic sequin. And next it's going to be making out with JD. That's the next
0: yeah.
4: level.
0: Oh,
4: grief.
0: Yeah. Well, yeah. And yeah, grifting's in there somewhere. Try humping JD Vance. You're right. It's all the stages of grief.
4: Yeah.
0: Yeah. Okay. Mm-hmm. All right.
4: She grieving.
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4: So talk, they hear you. You can do it if you try. 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Every single time.
6: Now we're getting killed.
7: Yeah, well, Kyle's not here.
6: How come?
7: Kicked off the team. Didn't Tim tell you? Kyle and some other kids got caught drinking beer in the park a couple of nights ago.
6: Really?
7: Yeah. Zero tolerance. He's out for the season.
6: Come on, it's the first offense, right?
7: That we know of. But why should that matter? He knew not to drink. I've made it clear to Matt, that's what we expect from him. What have you said to Tim?
6: Nothing really. You know, a lot of kids try it at this age, so...
7: Yeah, well, a lot of kids don't try it, too. I'm not saying that Matt's going to be this perfect kid, but if I don't tell him what we expect and why he shouldn't drink, how's he going to know?
6: You think kids that age really listen?
7: They never admit it, Bill, but they hear more than you think.
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0: see what's in there so that we can hold people accountable? These f***ing rapists?
1: Thing they found is that they have woken up to the fact that Donald Trump is a complete and utter fraud and charlatan is ruining the country.
2: My moment of Hunter, which I need every day. My moment of Zen. However, would you go talk to Candace Owens' friend? he's a bigger man. Hunter's a bigger man.
3: You know what? She's problematic, okay? No. You know what? Let me tell you. Candy is this thing. She's like this rabid squirrel you keep to the side. And you only let out when you need it, okay?
2: she's like cocaine bear.
4: She don't talk to no
2: She's cocaine
4: people.
2: Bear.
3: Yeah. It's cocaine bear. That's exactly who she is.
4: She don't talk to black people. No. And we don't talk to her. That's not how it works.
2: I get that, I think Hunter's doing a lot of good. I think he's spitting a lot of truth. I think he's helping a lot of addicts. I think he's, and he's the mind, he'll go anywhere. He'll talk to anybody, and I guess, that's good to get your message across. I'm in the Joe Rogan camp. Oh, did you hear this one? His is, look at, he's all waking up all blinky on Christmas morning. Realizing Trump's a Nazi. Okay.
5: One of the things that really terrifies me is Nazi Germany was not that long ago. Mm-hmm. And there was a time in my life where I think most people generally agreed that that could never happen again. That type of scenario where a group of people are completely other to the point where they're not human anymore, that a nation goes along with it. We thought we were done with that forever. Mm. I don't believe that anymore.
2: God. If only there were people that helped Hitler come to power. Mm-hmm.
4: It's almost like if you support a racist, there'll be racism.
2: It's weird.
4: Yeah.
2: I feel like with him and that whole brosphere, it was more the misogyny, Mm-hmm. First of all, that was such a hoax or whatever. I mean, they were negotiating with Kamala Harris to try to get Trump on the show. Mm-hmm. So this whole, meme that, Kamala wouldn't do those shows and that's why she lost. No, she was going, and she was sitting vice president. She was going to go do his show. And he was negotiating to get Trump in, and that's how that didn't happen.
4: Yeah, also, I don't care what Joe Rogan says, because I know tomorrow if he gets invited to the White House, he'll be there.
3: I don't
4: need to hear it.
3: That's right.
2: Yeah.
3: You know what? This is this outro. Oh, now you care? No, you don't.
2: No, you don't.
3: You were just there a couple of weeks ago.
4: Come on.
3: With a Bud Light in your hand, Joe Rogan.
4: Yeah, this
3: Stop
4: week?
3: It.
4: This
3: yeah.
4: week you were like, wait a minute, this is wrong. This week?
2: I mean, I think that Chris is of the, mind, let's take all, any allies we can get and just, fight against fascism.
4: Those aren't allies.
2: Yeah, but I mean,
4: aren't allies.
2: Yeah, I guess, Hunter's reaching people going on Tucker and Candace Owens or whatever, to me, it's just, I don't know, friends, it's such a big bag of rats. Laura Loomer got Milo deported, and I'm like, okay.
3: I'm so petty.
4: I want them to send him to Africa. Come on now.
2: Yeah.
4: Do me the solid.
2: We talked, John Fugelsang talked about that. That talk about white privilege. He got deported, but not to a, third world, dangerous African country where he doesn't speak the language. He got to go back to his home country, right?
4: And maybe one that isn't friendly to people who are gay.
6: Right.
2: Yeah.
4: This is my, I can't.
2: Yeah.
4: I can't with them. It makes me... The only reason... I can't call somebody who's standing next to me firing at the same target necessarily an ally. All I can say to them is, don't walk in front of my gun. That's it.
2: Excuse me. Pardon me. Okay.
4: Metaphorically, of course.
2: Of course. Karen in Oakland, you're on with Frangela. Hello, Karen.
7: Mm-hmm. Hello, ladies. And, of course, Sam over there. Sam might not know this, but Francis used to work on the Disney Channel on the Hannah Montana show, and I'm wondering if you, Roxy, have ever met Ms. Dolly on the show.
3: You're the umpteenth person who's asked me this week. No, I never had the privilege.
2: I didn't either.
3: I never got the privilege.
2: Who did? Of course, Jody Hamilton. Nepo baby. Hollywood Nepo baby, Jody Hamilton.
6: She did a special with my mother. What was I supposed to do? Not meet her?
4: If I had a dime for
2: every... No, we're just bitter.
4: Every time I had met somebody famous because they did a special with my mom.
2: See? Yeah. Oh, yeah. No, I never got to meet her. I did geek out over Gloria Steinem once, but that was one of, you know what that was, Angela? I had the same face when you met Lily Tomlin. That's what I did. It was a Chinese restaurant in New York, and I was like, Gloria Steinem. That was pretty much it. That was my side of the conversation, and then she was lovely.
4: Yeah. I broke my face.
2: You did. I feel like your face has never been the same.
8: Well, I had that look when I met Frangela.
2: Oh, that's true.
8: I did.
2: Yeah.
4: That's you true. Were drinking, though. I never thought that was about us.
2: Michael in Oakland. Hello, Michael. You're on with Frangela. Hello, Michael.
9: He said the most humiliating, weakest thing I've ever heard a leader say yesterday about the war in Iran. He said, when are the Iranians going to stop attacking, shipping in the Strait of Hormuz? I guess you're going to have to ask the Iranians. What?
2: Yeah.
9: I mean,
2: the fact that they blamed Ukraine for gas prices. Mm-hmm. What was the other? Oh, Trump literally said, oh, yeah, we're all out of ammunition because it went to Ukraine. No. It used it all in the Iran war. It absolutely, they're just, and the blame Biden stuff. Wait, do we have that one? Where is J.D. Vance? Hold, please. Whichever one. He's just, this Biden thing is insane.
10: Midterm voters are looking for somebody to blame for high prices on things like gas, energy. Why shouldn't they blame Republicans?
11: Well, I'd say a few things. First of all, if you look at how endemic inflation became during the Biden administration, and this is not to cast blame, because I don't really care who's to blame for it. I care about how to fix it, and that's what we've been working to do. So inflation under the last administration...
2: Oh, my God. It's not to cast blame, but Biden, I mean... it's just... nobody's buying it anymore.
8: No.
4: When he came out to that podium, we were sitting there about to record waiting because we were afraid they were going to say something major, right?
2: Right.
4: And then he comes out, and I was like, y'all can't find nobody who will come out here.
3: Nope.
4: And spew and crazy.
3: Defend this mess.
2: And he's like I was saying, he's such a smooth liar. Like, I hate to say it, but he's, God, he's maybe better than Trump because he's, you know, he's so, he's just, okay, here
8: he has more than 7 words.
2: Yeah.
11: Okay. America has fought a lot of wars since I've been alive, 42 years, and we have won almost none of them until Donald J. Trump became the president of the United States. What does that say about the culture of military leadership?
2: You're a liar.
11: We did planning. And what does it also say, frankly, about the political leadership that we've had in the White House, at the Department of War for 40 years of, frankly, military misadventure.
2: Okay. All right. It says you're a liar, you're a liar. Yeah. And also, okay. You're a lying, scheming, stinking, nasty. We are literally, and we have always been at war with East Asia territory.
8: We are.
2: Trump has stopped 0 wars. He has started several, including the unnecessary debacle at Iran. Right,
4: but he's the chairman of the peace board.
2: Mm-hmm. That's right. He has that FIFA peace prize.
4: That's right. That's right.
2: I can't. What was it yesterday, Jody? The latest war crime. They bombed a wedding and killed children, civilians, and it literally is like a war crime a day. Like all of these likely fishermen we killed. I mean, you know, I guess the question is there ever going to be accountability, either at a Hague or a Nuremberg-type situation?
4: We've got to. This is the thing that will be unforgivable to me, and it's why I don't like that meeting with people like Jared, is because you will not pull a Nixon on us. This is not, this all needs to be investigated, because I want to know where all the money went. We need to claw it back.
2: Yeah.
4: And these people need to go to jail for all their various crimes. And I mean, send them to the international court, because these are international war crimes.
2: Yeah.
4: And the crimes against the fishermen.
2: Right.
4: That is still going
2: also,
4: on.
2: Also, Jared's not in the government. He's real estate guy.
4: That's what I'm saying.
2: And so you're right. Well, what are you talking to him about?
4: There better not be backdoor deals.
3: The shadow government.
2: Yeah.
3: This is the part that Americans are not getting is you have the president's, we have the president's son-in-law out here representing the United States of America as an unelected official.
2: Yeah.
3: We have a shadow government running our government that with power. Mm-hmm. Not that, oh, well, look what Jared is doing. No, look at what Jared is doing.
2: Mm-hmm. Yeah.
4: And he's not even good at it.
2: And right? They're all doing the same thing. They're all just self-dealing. They're all just
4: yes.
2: making money for themselves. They're you know, I mean, it's the corruption is so extraordinary. I guess they hope that they're just going to exhaust us.
4: Well, I mean, they're selling dollar coins for like almost $3.
2: Yep. Yeah.
4: What?
2: Yes.
4: What are we talking about with these people?
3: It's for boo-boo to fool.
2: Yeah.
4: I can't even be.

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1: I don't know what to... I was like, if I'd been on that jury, I don't know what I would have done either.
2: Yeah.
1: You know?
2: Yeah.
1: Because it all sounds horrific and just untenable.
2: Yeah.
3: They don't need to talk about they're disgusted by this because they let all those kids get shot in school. They let kids in Newtown die. They don't care. Kyle Rittenhouse is a hero to them. Yep. Yeah. I'm not going to hear it.
4: Yeah. Yep, yep, here. 46 minutes after the hour, this portion of the show brought to you by Quince.
1: Whee!
4: Okay. You know what? Could you expound on that?
1: No.
4: Okay. I love my Quince wardrobe items. I love my hoop earrings. I love my fragrances. I love my candles. Oh, my God. I got to say the candles. I love a good aromatherapy candle. And these things, unbelievable. Bergamot basil. What?
1: Nice.
4: There's stuff I've never, you've never smelled anything like it. It smells like freedom. Okay. You know, like Obama smelled like cookies and freedom.
1: Yeah.
4: I bet you there's one that smells like that.
1: I bet you there is.
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0: Thank you, Sam. That last car lick got that impacted wax out of my ear. Thank you. Okay, Fridays with Frangela. Hey, Frangela, you know, we discussed the magic of Sexy Liberal with John Fugelsang. Remember when Representative Nancy Pelosi did the show in San Francisco? What happened? Speaker Pelosi.
1: Yep.
0: Representative Michelle Lujan Griffin did the show in New Mexico. What happened? Lujan Griffin?
1: Yeah.
0: What? Right? Representative Adam Schiff did our last L.A. show. What happened?
1: Senator
0: Adam Schiff, who will join us again for Sexy Liberal L.A., the big show with Mark Hamill and Glenn Kirshner. Obviously, Frangela and John Fugelsang and Hal Sparks and everybody. The whole crew will be here opening up the show, sexyliberal.com. And some love for Angela V. Shelton. Dr. Paul says, Angela's right. The fight for justice for all people's rights will never be over because we live in a world of duality where there's always light and the darkness. Still, the fight for the light is the only way to live because the love that it's based on is the most powerful force in the universe. I was saying that last week, Angela. I think that's why Dolly's death and now Gloria Steinem's hit so hard, because we're living through such darkness. That these people of light, you know, people that have spread light in the universe are just so sorely needed right now, right?
2: Yeah, and we came so close. Like, it's hard. Like, I have these thoughts every day, at least once a day. I think about, what would we be doing now if Kamala had won?
1: Brunch.
2: What would I be doing today? What would I be worried about today? And the fact that it's, we never talk about the fact that it was our 250th year.
1: Look at,
2: because it just feels wrong.
0: Remember when we did Chicago Sexy Liberal, the DNC, with Governor Pritzker, and I thought he was so eloquent recently talking about the time and energy all these governors have to spend fighting their own government, fighting the horrible things the Trump administration does every day. I mean, you've said it before. We're really in a civil war.
2: Absolutely.
0: I mean, we are at war with our government. The states.
1: Absolutely.
0: We had Mayor Bass on. I mean, local and state has to fight the horrible things the Trump administration does every day. It's exhausting. Lawsuits and left and right and trying to do your own funding and do your own whatever. Food inspection. It's just, it really is. It's exhausting.
2: It would be one thing if they were just not doing their job or just not sending money, but they're actively fighting state and local governments and the voters there. The fact that Trump wants to get electric vehicles out of California. Like, you can't even let us just have our own thing.
0: Well,
2: you know,
0: and
2: that they're tearing up bike paths.
0: That's a bedrock principle that the states, that the elections are the purview of the states. And this was the states' rights party. For how long,
2: thank
0: right?
2: You.
0: When they wanted to be racist and whatever else they wanted to do. And now it's like, oh, no. The federal government's going to run the elections, right?
2: Because it was never states' rights. It was white power. It was always white power.
1: That's right.
2: What they're in favor of. They talk about states' rights when it's convenient, but when it's not, no, then we definitely, because the issue is not that. The issue is white nationalism.
0: Yeah.
1: That's right.
0: Yeah. And also, I was saying, I feel like a lot of our, first of all, this is the worst crop of candidates I've ever seen on their side. And on our side,
2: so
0: I think we really have some incredible candidates. I'm loving Abdul Al-Sayed. I thought, you know, this thing they're trying to do this time, Hassan Piker said that one thing that one time, and that every that's got to be hung on every Democrat. And meanwhile, Laura Loomer says, you know, calls every black woman in power a ghetto bitch every other day, and like, does every Republican get asked about that?
1: Never.
2: This is where the media is complicit in trying to create a white ethno state.
1: That's right.
0: Right. So here is Abdul Al-Sayed answering that question.
3: What I'm saying is there are 3 million people who listen to Hassan.
4: Understood.
3: And I want to offer them a pathway into an electoral movement where, rather than sit us outside of the electoral system, they see a pathway around the things that they agree with that he says, that I agree with.
4: Nice.
3: And a pathway that disavows the things that I disagree with.
0: Yeah. I mean, and also, I just think he is calling out the othering that they do every time. Here he is.
3: A couple days after I was nominated, he tweeted a picture of him and his wife and me and my wife, trying to draw attention to the idea that somehow my wife is less American than his wife, except for my wife was born here and his wife wasn't. So I'm just saying that at the end of the day, if you don't want to talk about my wife, maybe you should talk to your boss about how he brought spouses into it.
0: Yeah. I think we like fighters. We like plain spoken. I love he said, if you start a war with Canada, you're just a hole.
2: Yes.
1: Yeah.
2: It's insane.
0: Yeah.
2: All the things, I'm like, we are not, you've made Canadians mad. Yeah. I lived there. Do you know how hard it is to make these people mad at you?
0: Did you guys do Second City, Toronto?
2: I did.
0: Oh, yeah. Okay. Oh, okay. Wow. Yeah. No, I know, right? I mean, it's insane. I grew up on Lake Ontario. The whole thing is just, we're in an upside down
2: world.
0: That's
2: called Lake Epstein now.
4: Yes. Yeah. Or Lake Obama, just to piss off.
0: Lake Obama. Or Lake Natalie. Yeah. Lake What's that crazy bitch up to lately? Have we heard anything more about Natalie?
4: She's like this.
2: I think she's trying to crawl now because maybe the cameras won't pick her up.
1: She's tall, though.
4: She is.
1: Is she?
4: She's tall.
0: Oh,
4: she's tall.
0: Okay.
2: Well, yeah. I mean, to you, Frances, I'm sure.
0: Oh,
4: well, that's
0: Frances.
4: Also true.
0: It's a little itty-bitty Frances joke. Do you sit on a, well, I guess we don't have phone books anymore, but do you sit on something to drive, or?
2: Yep.
1: I'll put him in right now.
0: Oh, you got a little baby seat. You got a little child seat.
2: I'll put that right now. You didn't know that was going to be true, did you?
0: Sam Frangela used to show up, and I knew, because Frances always drove, you just saw hands. It was okay. just little hands.
1: Yeah, I used to sit on a telephone book when I first started driving.
0: Yeah.
1: Two, in fact.
4: And did you wear a lot of platform shoes, just to make
1: a
4: sure?
1: A lot. Yeah. Oh, I was the queen of platform shoes.
4: Atta girl.
0: They're the queens of everything. YouTube, follow, watch them. Final word, idiot of the week. Do it all. We love you, Frangela. Happy Labor Day, everybody.
1: Love you.
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8: NBC News Radio, I'm Lisa Taylor. Prosecutors in the Lindsey Clancy murder trial now have to decide if they want to try the case again after a mistrial was declared. Senior legal correspondent Laura Jarrett reports on the options now for the district attorney.
9: Quite a bit of discretion here to change up the charges, change up the strategy. I think it was noteworthy he did not come out swinging, saying, I'm going to retry her for first-degree murder, which is what she was facing here. We could see reduced charges.
8: The jury was unable to come to a unanimous decision Friday in the Massachusetts trial of the woman who admitted to killing her three children, but pleaded not guilty due to postpartum psychosis. Notes given to the court say the jury was split 11-1. Lindsey Clancy will now head back to the psychiatric hospital while prosecutors decide if they want to try the case again. A status hearing is set for September 29th. Parts of the Midwest and Mid-Atlantic will be drenched by severe storms this Labor Day weekend. Intense thunderstorms are possible from Michigan to Delaware and will largely impact the same area that was soaked on Thursday and left over 500,000 customers without power. The severe weather threat is set to shift further south through the weekend. The mayor of Detroit is confirming that a large tornado tore through the lower east side of the city Thursday. The National Weather Service says the EF2 tornado was packing winds of 115 miles per hour as it created a 3-mile path of destruction late Thursday afternoon. One man was reportedly injured during the storm when he protected his child from a falling tree. More than 350,000 customers lost power during the storm. It was Detroit's first tornado in nearly 30 years. Imprisoned hip-hop mogul Sean Diddy Combs will be spending less time behind bars. Combs was originally sentenced to 4 years after being convicted of prostitution-related charges and was originally set to be released in June of 2028. That has been shortened several times. He's now expected to be released in February of 2028, about 2 weeks earlier than the most recent estimate. He'll be 58 years old when he gets out. 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Former Fox News host Maria Bartiromo is denying reports that she was fired. Fox announced Thursday that Mornings with Maria will now be known as Mornings with Fox Business. A report from Status claimed Fox ousted Bartiromo after she shared internal communications from Fox executives with the White House. Bartiromo has hired attorney Brian Friedman, who represented TV journalist Don Lemon and Chris Cuomo after their exit from CNN. There are allegations of dirty politics in the race for governor of New York. More from Andrew Whitman.
10: On Friday, Governor Kathy Hochul's campaign accused Republican challenger Bruce Blakeman's team of sending fake government documents to voters telling them they would be subject to the new tax. Those letters, sent more than 60 days from the election, do say paid for by Bruce Blakeman at the bottom. The Blakeman campaign did not say what info they used as the basis for the letters. WNBC reports of at least one going to a voter who doesn't own a second home.
8: The Supreme Court is siding with Republicans in an argument over rates for TV advertisements. Scott Carr has details.
11: This just ahead of November's key midterm elections. Federal law requires TV broadcast stations to offer their lowest available rate in the 60 days before a general election. But it's been held that candidates get the discount, not political parties or joint fundraising committees. The High Court sided with Republicans in deciding that parties and committees can also take advantage of the lowest rate. Justice Ketanji Brown Jackson was the sole dissenter.
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19: And now for your alternative talk Labor Day weekend weather outlook. For your Saturday, we'll have partly sunny skies throughout the day, giving us a high near 72 and calm winds. Overnight, partly cloudy with a low around 56. For tomorrow, we have a mostly sunny day ahead of us, bringing us a high near 72 and a low around 56. And finally, for Labor Day on Monday, partly sunny skies, high near 72.
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0: 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It's when we take a step back from the headlines and an expert guest joins us for the hour to unpack a particular issue affecting the LGBTQ and allied community. And today we're going to unpack something pretty intense, but also we're going to move towards something talking about resilience. We're going to be talking about childhood trauma, healing from that, and towards resilience. And my guest to help us unpack that today is Tom Glaser, who is a licensed psychologist with over 40 years of experience in helping individuals heal, grow, and reconnect with their innate resilience. He is also a lifelong meditator and yoga teacher and the author of two Amazon best-selling books, including the new this year, The House That Resilience Built, A Psychologist's Approach to Healing Childhood Trauma, holding it up for our viewers on YouTube. Tom, welcome to The Gaily Show.
1: Thanks for having me, John.
0: Excuse me. This is a fantastic book, and why I like it is how accessible it is in terms of reading it. So you have a lot of intense topics, but you make it very relatable. You break it down into everyday English. So I didn't feel like when I was reading it, I had to have like a master's of psychology degree to get through this. And I say this as someone who has been in therapy a number of times, both for traumatic experiences, EMDR. I've done trauma training for like medical professionals when I was working in higher education, doing equity and inclusion work. So I really appreciated your book and your style, how you go about it. And so I'm very much looking forward to our conversation today.
1: Thank you, John. That's so good to hear. I really appreciate that. Wow. And that's what I wanted, right? Yes, to demystify this topic that is so hard for so many of us to talk about in our culture. It's like taboo.
0: Mm-hmm. Mm-hmm. And I guess maybe we can start with some origin stories, I guess, to steal a term from the comics, of how we got to where we're at today. And I'm going to be honest. I'm going to be honest myself with my journey today, if that's all right with you, Tom.
1: Please.
0: Because I think that,
1: yes. You
0: know, where you're coming from, a lot of your personal story, I was resonating with. A lot of it made a lot of, made a lot of sense to me. And B, I was like, thematically, I'm like, ooh, I know what this feeling is. I felt this in my body when I was a 10-year-old, right? And so if that's all right with you, but can you tell us a little bit about why this book and why now?
1: Why this book and why now? So I've been doing this work for 40 years. Mm-hmm. And that's a lot of time to realize and to see themes. So these themes of trauma and resilience are pretty ubiquitous. Mm-hmm. Meaning, so it underlies what brings so many people to therapy. It underlies so many of the challenges, the difficulties in our world today, John. And also 40 years of seeing people confront these difficulties, confront these challenges, and transform their lives in powerful ways. And I wanted people to see that it's possible. I wanted to instill some hope. And I want people to know that there are things that can be done. Like a tagline that I played with for a while is, trauma is not a prison sentence. Mm-hmm. Right? There's hope after trauma. It's not the end of the story. That's the tagline I ended up with because it's more hopeful. Trauma is not the end of the story. And I wanted people to know that. But so why now? Because I am at 40 years. I have no plan to retire anytime soon, but it's on the horizon. It's somewhere, right?
0: I'm glad to hear that, because how you go about talking about your work in here, I'm like, oh, please don't be retiring. Because you're obviously very good at what you do.
1: Thank you. Thank you. So it was time for me and time for me to tell my own story in a way that I was more hesitant to do when I was younger in the field. You know, there's a lot of, and for very good reason, we're trained to be really careful with self-disclosure in our field. We don't want our stories to interfere with our clients' stories in any way. And readers demand, expect if not demand these days, that they know an author's personal investment in a story. So I needed to, if I was going to have readers pick up my book, I needed to tell my own story. So that's part of why now too. Like I was, and to be totally honest with you, my parents are dead. So that's another reason why now. I really didn't want this book to come out when they were alive, because I talk about some things that they are not very proud of, for good reason. And I was ready to tell it too. Everything came together. That's why now.
0: Mm-hmm. No, it's a fantastic book, and as you're going through it, folks, which we're going to have a link in our show notes and on our website for you to get your copy. I love how you include, and I'm with permission, stories from your clients' experiences. Right, so you have this 7 building blocks, and then each building block that we'll get into here, you use client stories to unpack and what that looks like. And I really appreciated that. And this is leading up to a prompt to your question, is so many folks still have this sort of Hollywood view of what therapy is, right? That's like their only thing. Or they're just used to the phrase, get over it, right? Like, it was a long time ago, so get over it. Or, from the personal sense, I just want to get over this, right? Yes. Like, it's been bugging me for so long, and I just want to get over it. Can we unpack that phrase before we go further into the conversation? The whole idea of just get over it, whether someone's telling you that or you're telling it to yourself.
1: Yes, and it's a message that there's something wrong with you if you're having feelings, right? It's a message of discomfort. This makes me uncomfortable. I'm going to blame you, or I'm going to blame myself. There's something wrong with me that I'm still having feelings about something that happened so long ago. And it's just BS, just bunk. It enrages me, to be honest with you. I also understand it. I know it's from ignorance. It's from a lack of exposure. This is why I wanted to write this book. It's to normalize the fact that people do have feelings years and years and years later, and for very good reason, about things that happened so long ago. So difficult things, traumatic experiences, are stored in our brain differently, John. And I talk about this in the book. That's wired in for survival. Back in the days of the savannah, right? If we stumble upon a snake pit, we want to remember where that snake pit is so we never go near it again.
0: Right.
1: So traumatic memories are stored deeply in the brain. We want to remember. Mm-hmm. Similarly, most of us are not on the savannah anymore. There aren't lions and tigers all around us. And our bodies still respond the exact same way to really challenging experiences. What was the question? I'm so sorry.
0: No, you're answering it, which is this idea of unpacking this phrase of get over it, whether someone's telling us to get over it, or we're telling ourselves.
1: Yeah.
0: We're internalizing that, saying, why can't I just get over this?
1: Yes. Is there something wrong? It doesn't mean there's something wrong with you. It's not that you're neurotic. Mm-hmm. It doesn't mean that you're worse than anybody else. This is a wired in experience so that we can learn. Now, when I say that, we want to be really careful with blame. When there's trauma, we tend to blame ourselves in an unhelpful way. That reinforces that same kind of thought. There's something wrong with me. I should be different. I should have been different. So when something difficult happens, let's just think of in modern day, like let's say there's a plane crash or a bridge falls down, as happened in our community, whenever that was, I can't remember, 15 years ago or whenever it was. We do want to examine what happens in modern life so that we can improve our airplanes, improve our flight systems, improve our engineering. That part is healthy. So if there is anything we did that contributed to what befell us when we were younger, it's good to change what we can. But the vast majority of times in childhood trauma, if not 100% of the time, there's nothing that we could have done to change it. It's not that we were bad or wrong or weak or stupid. we happen to be there and that happened to us. So we want to take away all of that self-blame, that self-hatred, and replace it with understanding and self-compassion. That just get over it kind of thing, not only can it prevent us from seeking the help or doing the things that might help us feel better, it can re-traumatize mm-hmm. ourselves or another person. So we really want to be careful with saying things like that. We want to come to from it, just get curious instead of judgmental and shaming. Oh, what's going on? Just lean in. Why might I still be having these feelings? Huh? What's my insides telling me? And I'll also say at this point, right, there's many of us block out traumatic memories. Again, this is wired into us for mm-hmm. survival. There's much of trauma that we don't remember. Usually we remember bits and pieces or it could be completely blocked out. When we're ready, John, the insides know and more memories come up. So I just lean in. If trust what you don't remember, trust what you do remember. I tell people this all the time. If you're remembering more, that's your insights telling you you're ready. Let's help. But I'm going to help you together. This is another really important point. It's not alone. It's not just you need to do all your work. Some of it we have to do alone. Most of it is in the context of relationship. It's only with a safe other that trauma can come out and be processed. I don't always love that term, but it's a common term that we use.
0: Yeah. We are here with psychologist Tom Glaser, who is the author of The House That Resilience Built, A Psychologist's Approach to Healing Childhood Trauma. I have to fit a break in here, but you can already tell, folks, we have a busy, intense hour of conversation that we're going to have today. I'm very much looking forward to it for a while now since we were able to book you, Tom. We're going to take that break. Before we do, as a reminder that this month, this very week, actually, we have launched our new digital publication at thegaileyshow.org. 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All right, folks, very quick break. Don't go anywhere.
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3: 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And on Threads, it's Matthew McNeil 1. 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
0: Hey, this is John Parker. This past winter was a hard one, so this summer it's been a joy to me to get on the road and drive to Marquette, Michigan. It's the fresh coast. From the culinary hotspots to the miles of hiking trails in the North Woods and along the shoreline of Lake Superior, Marquette is where I go to get away from it all. A queer-friendly travel destination where I stargaze, eat delicious donuts at Huron Bakery, brunch at the LGBTQ-owned Cafe Bodega, discover new reads at Snowbound Books, and stroll the shops in Marquette's historic downtown. And there are so many hotels to choose from. I can wake up along Lake Superior's shoreline or have the walking convenience of being in the city. Can you see why I've been traveling to Marquette twice a year for over a decade? Plan your adventure like I do at TravelMarquette.com. Welcome back to the Gailey Show. I'm John Parker. We're coming up on the bottom of the hour. This is our weekly episode we call Unpack This For Me, where we sit down with a guest for the hour to take a deep dive into an issue facing the LGBTQ and allied community. And given what we're being forced to live through, the queer community and our allies during this Trump administration, it's a very timely book that we are talking about. It is The House That Resilience Built, A Psychologist's Approach to Healing Childhood Trauma. Its author is psychologist Tom Glaser. Tom, you know, you were mentioning childhood before the break. And here's where some things sort of, you know, get personal on my end. You know, as a queer kid growing up, for the longest time, then and then as an adult, it was like, I just have to figure out this riddle of my parents. I have to figure out this riddle of my church. I have to figure out this riddle. I'm Armenian American. And so I have to, you know, my grandparents and great-grandparents are survivors of the Armenian genocide. And so there was all of that, like, behavior, right, that wasn't processed and wasn't healed. And so then it's sort of like how they interacted with their kids and then their kids interacting with the grandkids. And so you know, you're as a 9-year-old, as a 12-year-old, you're like, this is a puzzle. I just have to figure this out. And I say that because you were talking about this in your story as well. Like, if I could just figure out, right, the right words to say and the right ways to do something, then what's happening at me and to me will just stop. Right. And then as an adult, I still kind of found myself doing that over and over. And I remember it was a therapist that was like, John, you were a kid. And it took so long for me to be like, because I even remember, like, when my response to him was like, well, yeah, but if I just would have been figuring out this, da da da, and he's like, your prefrontal cortex wasn't even a thing yet until you're like mid 20s, John. He's like, just let yourself be a kid. Mm-hmm. And it took me so, I didn't like that, Tom, because I was like, if I have to be a kid right now, if I'm not in my brain trying to figure this out, then I have to be that 9-year-old who is terrified now. And that is scary, right, to kind of let that go. But it is something that I know is thematically a lot of queer folks have these. And I don't want to say all queer people are traumatized. I don't want to, you know, essentialize us like that. But there are so many of us that do have these really intense experiences, whether it rises to the level of like a clinical diagnosis of trauma or not, you know, whether that's depression or anxiety, et cetera, et cetera. You know, these things happen to us as a kid and we just don't give ourselves the permission to be kids, even as we're adults and processing that. And that's a lot, you know, personal stuff there. That was coming up for me as I was reading, you know, your stories that you were sharing about what you were navigating as a kid yourself.
1: John, thank you so much for sharing that. It takes courage to do that publicly. And my heart goes out to you. You're touching on so many, many things that are so familiar to me and to so many others, sadly. And we have the opportunity and the resources now. That's what I like to remind people of. Aren't we fortunate that now we've learned more psychologically? We know more what can be done, and we have resources available that your predecessors, your ancestors did not. They were all, of course, doing the best they could under very difficult circumstances. And their collective and personal and intergenerational trauma affected you really deeply. And it caused you to go into your head you had that belief that many of us as children believe that we call it magical thinking, right? If yeah. I can control the situation, if I do this way, I'll get a better response. It's not true. Sometimes it's true. That's where the belief comes from. Sometimes, but basically it's completely false. But it's just, again, it's just brain development. It's just what we do. And so there's that, the intergenerational and the collective trauma, and then the personal trauma. And then there's growing up different in a homophobic culture. And so that's yet another layer that so many of us in the LGBTQ plus communities experience. It's a lot of layers to the onion, and it makes it more complicated. It's not that we can't do anything. We can. There's so much we can do, actually. That's what I want to remind people of. But it starts exactly with what you're saying. It starts with awareness. Your therapist said, John, slow down. Wait. And he had to say it sounds like, a few times in a few ways for it to penetrate. Wait, slow down. You were not in charge. You were not in control. You couldn't have made a difference. And you resisted that. You were like, no. I don't want to feel. Mm-hmm. If mm-hmm. I take in that truth, then I'm going to have to feel the sadness that I could not feel at age 7, at age 10, at age 14, whatever it was. So, right, there's resistance. I don't want to feel that. Who would want to? I get it. Not wanting to feel, that's understandable. Mm-hmm. If we don't feel, it stays in our body, unfortunately, and it's much harder, if not impossible, to change our behavior so that we can come into the fullness of our lives, really have deep relationships with ourselves and others, and live our passions, mm-hmm. right?
0: Mm-hmm. I mean, something that, you know, I credit this particular therapist about was, you know, he was really great with metaphors. But one, because he knew I was kind of a language nerd, and he's like, you know, you're operating in this continuous present, right, of conjugation. He's like, these things are still happening to you. Your body and your mind are still reacting to them as if they're still going on. Yes, and he's yes. like, the work that we're going to do isn't going to make that go away, but he's like, it'll at least be in the past tense for you. He was really good at understanding like metaphor. But I was just like,
1: so great.
0: It really helped frame for me the work that we were going to do together, which was fantastic. It went for years of that idea of, so maybe there are listeners right now that are hearing this and going, what would that work look like? It was a lot of it was just processing and saying, this thing that I feel is happening all the time, my work, my goal here is to make this feel like this happened to me, past tense. And now I'm not having to constantly, right, deal with it. But there's so much still to get into in your book, which is when we come back, I want to talk about something that you talk about, which is the psyche knows when the time is right to be dealing with this. And I want to talk about that when we come back. Folks, you're listening to The Gailey Show. Please don't go anywhere. Very quick break with this word from our sponsors.

0: NBC News Radio, I'm Lisa Taylor. Millions of Americans are hitting the roads this weekend to get to their Labor Day holiday destinations. Airports will be busy this weekend, with the TSA expecting to screen over 17 million people by Wednesday. Tom Costello has the latest on fuel prices.
1: A gallon of regular now averaging $4.14 a gallon. A year ago, it was $3.20.
0: Average round-trip airfares are up 2% from last year. Hawaii is bracing for heavy rain as a Category 4 hurricane brushes past the Pacific Islands. At last check, Hurricane Lowell was about 600 miles southwest of Honolulu, with maximum sustained winds of about 155 miles per hour, and is expected to move north past the islands this weekend. Prosecutors in the Lindsey Clancy murder trial now have to decide if they want to try the case again after a mistrial was declared in the Massachusetts trial of a woman who admitted to killing her three children but pleaded not guilty due to postpartum psychosis. Lisa Taylor, NBC News Radio.
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6: Alternative Talk 1150 AM KKNW. It's Joey J checking in again with your weekly movie minute, and this is it. Last weekend of a very long, eventful, and rather brisk summer. Where has the time gone?
7: I don't want you to wake up in 8 years and hate me for it.
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9: If you love us, you've got to find who you were before we started dating.
6: Perhaps your weekend includes a trek up to Alaska, where Dakota Fanning and Jake Johnson are trying to figure out the wants and want nots in their relationships as the sun never sets. A long summer tests everything in their bond, and in a few flings outside of it, all in the name of ironing out supreme indecision. And even with some bouts of repetition getting in their way, it's still an entertaining enough exercise showing the mature side of relationships when it can indeed get quite immature. True intelligence instead with this story, and perhaps also the B-side of this weekend that involves a jaunt in 1980s Russia between new friends in May Day.
10: What is with all the American stuff?
11: This may shock you. I admire your country very much. Your democracy, your culture, and your films, and your food. I have never had McDonald's, but I suspect I would love it.
10: Is that right?
6: Air Force pilot Ryan Reynolds and ex-KGB operative Kenneth Branagh team up in an attempt to avoid danger on an escape trip home, setting off so many diplomatic warning bells as they go. Now, this one is pretty wild-haired, even if it doesn't entirely stick the landing. Getting close enough to the bullseye to not overthink the parameters too much, it's good for what it is. A silly little comedy reminiscent of Top Secret or The Experts, but still very amped up to the nines. May Day is streaming on Apple TV this weekend, and The Sun Never Sets is playing in theaters. And I hope you have a wonderful long weekend, whether or not you're watching something. And this is Joey J for KKNW.
12: Hey there, it's Kristen Rao Finkbeiner. 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
13: And now for your Alternative Talk Labor Day weekend weather outlook. For your Saturday, we'll have partly sunny skies throughout the day, giving us a high near 72 and calm winds. Overnight, partly cloudy with a low around 56. for tomorrow, we have a mostly sunny day ahead of us, bringing us a high near 72 and a low around 56. And finally, for Labor Day on Monday, partly sunny skies, high near 72.
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14: Welcome back to The Gailey Show. I'm John Parker. It is 33 minutes after the hour. It is our weekly Unpack This For Me episode. This is when an expert guest joins us for the hour to unpack a particular issue facing the LGBTQ and allied community. Today, our guest is helping to unpack from us healing from trauma, whether that is childhood trauma or experiences that we've had as adults. And as I can imagine, there are a lot of folks going through a lot of things, whether you are living through Operation Metro Surge or Operation Midway Blitz, or you are just a queer person living in Trump's America, MAGA's America. This is such an important book that we are talking about today, which is The House That Resilience Built, A Psychologist's Approach to Healing Childhood Trauma. My guest is the author, Tom Glaser, who is a licensed psychologist with over 40 years of experience in helping individuals heal, grow, and reconnect with their innate resilience. Tom, I know I'm skipping ahead to building block number two, which is trusting and feeling safe. But in there, you're talking about a client that you had, Michelle, and there was something that popped out there of the psyche knows when the time is right to begin the healing work. I know that's step two, building block two, but could you talk a little bit about that, and then we can go back to step number one?
15: Well, remember, I used the metaphor in the book of Legos.
14: Yes.
15: Right?
14: Yes.
15: Yeah, because it isn't a sequential process at all. All of the building, but all seven of them are really in play almost at all times during a healing process. So don't worry about skipping ahead.
14: Good.
15: Can we add the in parentheses the word enough, feeling safe, and then I put in parentheses. Remember
14: right.
15: this enough. Mm-hmm. Because do we ever really feel safe? There's always an element of risk in sharing personal things. Just like you sharing in the previous segment, your personal thing. Was there not the tiniest bit of nervousness maybe about sharing so publicly about your... Maybe not, but I wouldn't be surprised if even if it's just 1% of 1%, it is a little bit of activation when we share more vulnerable parts of ourselves. So that's what I'm saying, feeling safe enough, trusting enough so that we can take that leap. And I'm not talking about jumping off a cliff, again, to use more metaphors, you know, when you don't know how deep the water is below. I'm talking about taking a small risk, taking small risks over time, just enough of a risk. There's enough safety so that I can try revealing just a little part of my story. See how that goes. See if, are you with a safe person? You're going to know right away. Are they receptive? Do they make eye contact? Is their body language open to you? Or do they say something like, why aren't you already over that? If they say, why aren't you already over that? You know you're not in a safe place. Don't keep talking to this person. Find your people. And that's the thing. There are safe people. Mm-hmm. There are people, or safe enough people. There right. are people who care enough. Now, no one's going to be perfect. Maybe somebody will mess up a little bit and be a little bit shaming. But if in general, the vast majority, let's say 80% or more, they're available, open, really with you, maybe that's someone you can really lean into.
14: Mm-hmm. Mm-hmm. Let's talk about simultaneous block. being heard, presence is everything. And the client you're talking about is Kevin. And there was an interesting phrase the phrase that popped out to me in that particular section is about completing the emotional arc. So you were talking about how Kevin had to get to a particular point in his story, complete the arc before something happened. Unpack that for us.
15: The truth is, I don't specifically remember. It's been a while. I don't specifically remember. I think what I was saying was, I'm very careful with when I intervene, with when I offer suggestions.
14: Yes.
15: Yeah?
14: Yeah. Yes.
15: So people need to tell their story. I should probably make that plural. People need to tell their stories. Mm-hmm. And they need to be heard first before they're receptive to any kind of new thinking about it, new behavior. They just want to be understood first. So I listen, listen, listen. And make sure I'm understanding first. Check it out with them. Am I getting this right? Is this what you're saying? Is this what you were feeling? Is this really what happened? And almost always just doing that, that helps them come to another level, another layer. Just doing that. Because they'll almost always say, oh, yes, and that helps me remember. Now that I've been heard, oh, there's that other thing too. Right? And then I go, okay, lean in, Tom. Listen, listen, listen, listen. And then there comes a point, and it, again, 40 years, I subtly know. I can tell. I can read the cues more often, not always. I still want to check it out. Am I hearing this right? Am I getting it? And then I might ask, are you open to another interpretation mm-hmm. for what the person's behavior might have been? Are you open to another idea? Is there, you know, might I give you some feedback on what I noticed as you were talking? And so giving them permission to like buy in to my anything I'm going to offer here. And almost always they say yes. Mm-hmm. Almost because they're curious, right? Yeah. I guess they're mm-hmm. like, oh, what's he got? What do you think? What are you hearing? But if not, if there's any kind of, I can just feel it in the room. If there's any, you know, hands, you can see I'm putting my hands up. There's any hesitation, that means I need to listen more. There's more that they need to say first. So that's an arc. And there's many, many, many arcs as we go. And so I do also give myself permission to interrupt sometimes. But I always ask, or at least I try to always ask, is it okay if I interrupt you? I'm noticing something that I think might be really important before you continue and hold that thought. We're going to get back there and I want to hear what you're saying. And is this an okay point? Could we pause just for a moment so we can just linger on this one thing? And that might be, I've noticed a twitch in their eye. You probably remember the twitch in their eye story. Or I noticed your eye is glassy. Or I noticed there's something you did with your hand that I've never seen you do before. Mm-hmm. What might be going on? What might your body be telling us?
14: My guest this hour is psychologist Tom Glaser, author of the new book, The House That Resilience Built, A Psychologist's Approach to Healing Childhood Trauma. You're talking about that's reminding me of I believe it's the third building block connecting. It's all in the body where I'm blanking on the client's name, but they were telling their story and you were feeling tightness in your jaw.
15: Yes.
14: And that I don't want to use the word trigger in a bad way, but that really led to kind of maybe the right word's breakthrough. That sounds very Hollywood.
15: Yes.
14: But a moment for your client where it just unlocked. It unlocked something for them that was just sort of like opened the floodgates, if you will.
15: Yes. Yeah. So we all have mirror neurons, right? That's a pretty common term. Most feelings are contagious. Experiences can be contagious if we're open to it and we're kind of in the same plane together. And yes, I was with a client who was talking about an experience and I had pain in my jaw or a very strong sensation. Completely foreign to me. That is not a common thing for me. So I think that's one of those times where I said, can I interrupt you? I'm having this experience myself. So not noticing something in him, noticing something in me. And I think it might be relevant. And it was. Mm-hmm. It was. This jaw thing was his own clenching his own jaw that he had never talked about to anyone else ever before, barely even in his consciousness. And yes, it led to this amazing breakthrough. So exciting. So cool.
14: Right.
15: That's where the magic comes up, right? If I'm like in the zone, right? So there's all this self-care stuff, John, that I do to support my own nervous system, my whole being, right? And I practice all the things that I preach in the book. This is a book about resilience. Resilience is about skills and habits that we embody to get us into a state that allows our whole system to heal naturally. Mm-hmm. So we restore this resilience that already resides in us. So I'm doing all that. I'm exercising every day. I'm meditating every single day. I practice yoga every single day. I eat well. I have good relationships. I do all kinds of things so that when I show up, I can be calm and soothed, which that alone is helpful for the client, right?
14: Yeah.
15: They show up to be with my calm nervous system, and it helps me get in the zone where I'm more receptive, where I can listen more deeply and be in attunement with myself as well, attuning with the other and noticing these subtle things in myself that, again, it feels like magic, but if when I'm in that state and I have a sensation, might be emotional, it might be physical, it often provides really good information that's helpful.
14: Mm-hmm. You're using the word magic, and I know a lot of folks in the medical community and science are like, don't, like when I would, I did a lot of EMDR, and that was magical to me, because I probably, you can tell, and people who have listened to this show for a long time, you can be like, John gets in his brain, he's very analytical, and EMDR is done a lot of different ways, right, Tom? The way that I experienced it was tappers, right? So I held two little pieces of plastic that was wired to a little device, and talk about being attuned. The therapist would sit there and he would
15: buzz. They buzz alternately in each point. Yep.
14: And he would be attuned to what I was saying. And as I was doing that, he would give me a prompt, sort of let me sit with it. And then he would change the length, right, and the intensity of the vibrating tappers in each of my hand. And it felt like magic, because I'm so in my brain sometimes that it like short-circuited that. Like, it was like, okay, John, we're just going to go right here into your body, and this is what's going to come up, you know, just by having that alternating vibration. I know other people do it, you know, there's the fingers with the eyes going right back and forth in that one, but

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1: One interprets these things differently, but it does, the process of feeling, of healing and using these things of like vibration, it just kind of felt magical to me. And that's just me and my experience. And I hope folks, as you're listening to this right now and you're feeling like your psyche is telling you that you're ready, and finding a place that can be safe enough. And part of that might be getting Tom's book to learn more about this, The House That Resilience Built, A Psychologist's Approach to Healing Childhood Trauma. I've got a couple minutes here before I have to hit another break. Can you begin?
2: Okay, can I interrupt you real quick?
1: Tom,
2: I give
1: my
2: myself
1: show.
2: Permission to use the, I give myself, at this stage of my career, I give myself permission to use words like magic and love, even the word love in my book. One of my endorsers, a psychologist, Ryan Van Wyk, addressed this in the endorsement at the beginning of the book. He says it's rare that we use words like love in psychotherapy, right? Because we want it to be scientific. We want to be taken seriously as a field because there's so much stigma about our field. And you know what? There is magic. There is mystery in our work. There are things in our work that we can't scientifically explain because they're just stuff we don't know still.
1: Yep.
2: And there is love. There is love in psychotherapy. And it's okay to claim it. And why not call it what it is? Because love is healing. Ultimately, that's really what is most healing. We know psychotherapy is about the relationship between the client and the therapist. What is a relationship except love?
1: Yeah.
2: So what are you going to do? Take my license away? What do I care?
1: Well, and maybe that can be, framed as, you're creating a safe enough and loving space to be kind to yourself. Right.
2: Yes.
1: To let yourself feel the feelings that your body is telling you and your psyche is telling you is it's time. And, I would always be, I've 5 times I think I've been in therapy. And every time I get in there, I'm like, wow, why didn't I get this the first time? And like my last one, he was like, because you're ready now, John. It took all of that to get to where you're here now. Yeah. And so. Yes, Tom, I can talk to you all day. We've still got another segment, though. So, folks, we're going to take a quick break. Don't go anywhere. More Tom Glaser when we come back.
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0: Welcome back to The Gailey Show. I'm John Parker. We're coming up on the top of the hour. It's our weekly Unpack This For Me episode. My guest is Tom Glaser, who is the author of The House That Resilience Built, A Psychologist's Approach to Healing Childhood Trauma. You end your book, kind of like part three, if you will. Part three is about finding the therapist that's right for you. Can you talk about that? Because that is a big thing. And I think sometimes folks will just, you know, get a name from an insurance company, or they'll just, you know, open whatever, go to a website, and they're like, okay, well, this has got to be the person. And they don't realize that there's a process to this. So can you talk about the process that folks should be engaging in when they're seeking out someone to help them on this journey?
1: Yeah. Can I just say, first of all, I wasn't going to include that chapter because I thought there was plenty of that material out there. And so there isn't, right? I know. Mm-hmm. So I do this Google search and I'm like, I'm finding nothing. There's like nothing good on this. It was stunning to me. So I'm like, oh, I guess I got to write this chapter. So the number one thing is just finding someone you're comfortable with. That, like, the 100%, it's like I was saying before, it's all about the relationship. So why waste any time with somebody that you don't feel really comfortable with? It just needs to be somebody you click. Why not interview somebody if you can? Now, sometimes it's hard to even get people on the phone. I get it, because the demand for services is so high right now.
0: Yeah.
1: But if you can do a quick phone interview and get a feeling for their voice and their style, and just see, is there comfort? Is there a match? Do I want to get to know this person? Is this someone who I can even imagine entrusting my deepest, darkest secrets with? And if not, if you have the luxury to keep looking, and it is a luxury, especially right now, I know that the demand for services is incredibly high. So it's difficult, but it might be worth waiting to find somebody that you really click with. In a nutshell, that's what I say. Again, it's been a long time since I've written it or read it. And so is there anything else that, because you've read it more recently, John, stood out to you?
0: I like that the intentionality, right, that you're putting behind that is really important. And for our folks in Minnesota, our listeners and viewers in Minnesota, I also want to highlight a resource, the LGBTtherapists.org. So this is a network where practitioners go on there who are either queer themselves, or they have spent some time learning and working with the queer community. Because I know that sometimes I can get, you know, that barrier of like, how much can I actually tell this person? I have personally used the LGBTtherapists.org. I highly recommend it, because you can also, you can look by category. So if you're looking for someone who is trans identifying, or lesbian identifying, or they work in a particular, not just subject area, a diagnosed area, but you also look by identity area. So you can find someone that you feel like best matches you. And so if you're in Wisconsin or Illinois, I am sure there are similar resources available to you in Massachusetts and Seattle for our listeners there as well. Look for those particular resources, because I know that finding folks is difficult, and sometimes it's just not helpful to go into your, you know, insurance directory and all you see, right, is, and I'm sure Tom, you know this, you go to an insurance directory and it's just a bunch of names and, you know, websites, mm-hmm. and you're like, okay, well, now what? But yeah, so I really appreciated that chapter and that you included in that, because it is, there should be an intentionality around that. You are, as weird as it sounds, because we're so used to like going to see a heart doctor, right, or your general practitioner, and they're the ones that tell you what to do. You're not really interviewing them. But for this type of such an intense relationship, it's so important that you're, it's not
1: so
0: like you're
1: personal.
0: Interviewing them, but you there needs to be the right vibe to it, right, as well. And can we talk about, I've been looking at my questions here and I'm like, oh, I knew we were going to get to all of these, but can we talk about deepening, transforming behaviors, that Lego block of the house?
1: Absolutely. Again, say a little more. What are you specifically interested in?
0: Well, I think that there are folks that will, I'd actually like to approach that in sense of goal setting. Right. So I think that folks will go, oh, well, this should only last 5 sessions.
1: Oh my gosh.
0: It might not take five sessions. I mean, I'll just, you know, for depending on what it is, you know, I was like three or four years, I think, with one of my therapists, because we had, I was like, I got that goal. Now we're, you know, everything just sort of kept cropping up, right? But then this idea of like, well, what do I expect is going to happen to me as I'm going through this? And so in terms of like goal setting, and what I really appreciated about, I keep almost saying their name, and I don't know if I can say their name, but like, was it like, let's be very clear about our goals here, what you're trying to accomplish. And so now I've talked us down to 2 minutes. But can you talk a little bit about what types of behaviors might end up transforming for someone who can still be dealing with this childhood trauma?
1: My gosh, the number one thing is relationships, right? Mm-hmm. Trauma shows up in relationships because, especially childhood trauma, it affects our beliefs about ourselves, other people, and the world. And we learn when we're childhood trauma survivors that there's a lack of safety in ourselves, in other people, or in the world. And it's not that that's 100% untrue, but we generalize so much. And then we see things, and you were alluding to this earlier in our time together today. We project things that aren't there. We mm-hmm. react in a now situation as though it were the past happening. But we don't know we're doing that. Mm-hmm. It's unconscious. And so therapy, and actually many other practices as well, including yoga, helps us wake up to see ourselves, other people in the world more clearly, so we can respond with intentionality and integrity.
0: Our time is up, which is a real bummer today. But folks, the book is The House That Resilience Built, A Psychologist's Approach to Healing Childhood Trauma. We have a link to it in our show notes and on our website for you to get your copy. Speaking of websites, you can connect with Tom at TomGlazerLP.com. Tom also has a Substack, so you can just search for him there. Glazer is spelled G-L-A-S-E-R. Tom, thank you so much for joining us today.
1: It's a pleasure. Thank you, John.
0: All right, folks, that is it for us today. Up next, depending on where you're at, is the Matt McNeil Show or Democracy Now! And until this time tomorrow, keep it queer, America.

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1: I'm Dr. Anthony Lizowitz, and this is Climate Connections. On sweltering summer days in Austin, Texas, most homes have the windows shut and air conditioners pumping. But some people cannot afford to run their AC enough to adequately cool their homes. And if the power goes out in a storm, air conditioners do not work. So some houses can quickly become dangerously hot inside, especially older, drafty homes that allow heat to seep in faster.
2: We have a lot of houses with zero insulation.
1: And Mark Kuder, Austin's Climate Adaptation and Resilience Manager, says the threat is growing as the climate warms.
2: You know, in the 1970s, we would get an average of 10 days over 100. Now we're seeing in like 2023, 80 days over 100.
1: So the city funds programs to help low-income residents make energy efficiency improvements, like adding insulation or reflective roof coatings, which can help homes stay cooler without using as much AC. And the city maintains a network of cooling centers where people can go during heat waves. But some residents, including those who are elderly or ill, may be unable to leave their homes.
2: A lot of the people who are most vulnerable to heat are people who are isolated.
1: So he says it's also important for people to check in on their neighbors and help make sure they're safe. Climate Connections is produced by the Yale Center for Environmental Communication. To learn more about climate change, visit climateconnections.org.
3: NBC News Radio, I'm Lisa Taylor. Prosecutors in the Lindsey Clancy murder trial now have to decide if they want to try the case again after a mistrial was declared. Senior legal correspondent Laura Jarrett reports on the options now for the district attorney.
4: Quite a bit of discretion here to change up the charges, change up the strategy. I think it was noteworthy he did not come out swinging, saying, I'm going to retry her for first-degree murder, which is what she was facing here. We could see reduced charges.
3: The jury was unable to come to a unanimous decision Friday in the Massachusetts trial of the woman who admitted to killing her three children, but pleaded not guilty due to postpartum psychosis. Notes given to the court say the jury was split 11-1. Lindsey Clancy will now head back to the psychiatric hospital while prosecutors decide if they want to try the case again. A status hearing is set for September 29th. Parts of the Midwest and Mid-Atlantic will be drenched by severe storms this Labor Day weekend. Intense thunderstorms are possible from Michigan to Delaware and will largely impact the same area that was soaked on Thursday and left over 500,000 customers without power. The severe weather threat is set to shift further south through the weekend. The mayor of Detroit is confirming that a large tornado tore through the lower east side of the city Thursday. The National Weather Service says the EF2 tornado was packing winds of 115 miles per hour as it created a 3-mile path of destruction late Thursday afternoon. One man was reportedly injured during the storm when he protected his child from a falling tree. More than 350,000 customers lost power during the storm. It was Detroit's first tornado in nearly 30 years. Imprisoned hip-hop mogul Sean Diddy Combs will be spending less time behind bars. Combs was originally sentenced to 4 years after being convicted of prostitution-related charges and was originally set to be released in June of 2028. That has been shortened several times. He's now expected to be released in February of 2028, about 2 weeks earlier than the most recent estimate. He'll be 58 years old when he gets out. 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
8: And now for your Alternative Talk Labor Day weekend weather outlook. For your Saturday, we'll have partly sunny skies throughout the day, giving us a high near 72 and calm winds. Overnight, partly cloudy with a low around 56. For tomorrow, we have a mostly sunny day ahead of us, bringing us a high near 72 and a low around 56. And finally, for Labor Day on Monday, partly sunny skies, high near 72.
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10: Welcome to Urban Forum Northwest with your host, Eddie Rye Jr. We're going to start right away with Bob Armstead, the president of the Washington State chapter of the National Association of Minority Contractors. There is a huge contract that's coming up, and folks might want to reinvest in some gear because I think the goal is like $800 billion or something like that. Anyway, Bob, can you share with our listeners another thing? This afternoon, Thursday afternoon at 5 o'clock, there will be some experts talking about this major bridge that's going from Vancouver, Washington to Portland, Oregon. And it's a multi-year project. It's billions of dollars, and the goal is astronomical. It's almost worth somebody going down and getting a few acres together, put some trucks in there or something. But anyway, Bob, thanks a lot, and share with our listeners about this project and also about what they can hear a little later this afternoon at the NAMC meeting. And the website is namcwa.com. So you can get on if you want to get this information for yourself or to pass it on to someone else. There should be a lot of opportunities. Free at last, free at last. Go right ahead, Bob Armstead.
11: Thank you very much, Eddie. Thanks for having us. And thank you for allowing us to invite your members to our meeting this evening at 5 o'clock. As Eddie stated, one of the presenters will be a member of the joint venture team that is bidding this project. The Washington State Department of Transportation calls the project the Interstate Bridge Replacement. It is the replacement of the current bridge on I-5 that connects Washington and Oregon, as it is stated, from Portland to Vancouver or from Vancouver to Washington. This project has been on the drawing boards for decades. It is finally coming to fruition. It has received and passed all of the hurdles that have been in the path of this project over the years. And the first solicitation document that we have an opportunity to participate in is currently out. Presenting at our meeting this evening will be a representative of the Columbia River Constructors, a joint venture. That team consists of Kiewit, which is the lead construction company, Atkinson Construction Company, that many of your listeners, if not most, are familiar with because they're local, and Trailer, which is also a local firm. Because this is an interstate bridge where Washington and Oregon are both parties to the project, it is a combination of those states that are in charge of and funding the project. It so happens that the first portions of that project, major portions of that project, will be on the Washington State side. So the Washington State Department of Transportation has the lead. They are setting the goal for their project. And I know you had invited them to be with us today, and they were unable. But in my discussions with them, they have set the goal on the project, and they will also be a part of the presentation at our meeting this evening. And my understanding that the project as it stands right now is $4 billion. For your listeners, that project size has ranged from $2 to $12 to $15 billion, depending on who you're listening to and what time you're listening to them. But at the $4 billion that they're currently estimating as the cost of the project, I've been told that the construction goal for DBE, MBE, and other small businesses is 19%. If you round that up to 20% of 4 billion is $800 million. This project is estimated to take up to 10 years and maybe longer. So as you stated, Eddie, it's an opportunity for those members of our community that are in the construction field. And I say it that way, not just the contractors, but the suppliers, the engineers, architects, and everyone associated with construction, to have an opportunity to get involved in a project with a 10-year lifespan of that size and magnitude, which is really an opportunity to grow and develop our businesses. Some of what, you know, we've lost since 1998 and the passage of I-200. So we encourage everyone, not only the members of the National Association of Minority Contractors, but everyone in our community that is in the construction industry, have family members that are in the construction industry, have church members or associates that are in the industry, to listen and participate in our meeting this evening at 5 o'clock, so you can get information both from the Washington State Department of Transportation, the public agency that has the project, and the joint venture partner, which is the only one that's currently listed at this point, Columbia River Contractors, a JV, so that you can hear directly from them what the project is, what it entails, what the duration of the project is, what the anticipated cost of the project is, what goals the Washington State Department of Transportation has put on bidders on that project in terms of the participation of our contractors and community members, and also hear from WASDOT how they plan to ensure that whomever the successful bidder happens to be will have a plan and process in place before the contract starts and able to demonstrate to them how they will meet that goal. So for all of your church member listeners and community member listeners, please get information about this project. There's an opportunity this evening to do it at our meeting at 5 o'clock. You can get to the meeting by going to our website, which is namcwa.com. Access to meeting, to the meeting, is on the front page of the website.
10: Now, there are some other people on the agenda, and I want to also give Earl Key, the Senior Equity Inclusion Officer of WASDOT, tried them to the last minute to get someone on the program, but they can find out. They'll hear from them later on this afternoon anyway, which is a good thing. So, but you have other folks on the agenda. I think Soundtrans is on the agenda. What will their topics of discussion be?
11: Yes, Soundtrans is on the agenda. Deputy Director of Equity, Edson Zavala, will present to us the finding of a report that they have done on small business at Sound Transit. So that, again, is a topic that could be or should be of interest to all of our community members. We are paying for that $100+ billion worth of construction that is currently underway and has been underway for the development of the Sound Transit system. The trains that are now going north and south and east and proposed west. So it is important for us in the community to know what they've done and what they are continuing to do. And Sound Transit will give us a report this evening as to what they currently know about how successful they have been, you know, including us in their projects.
10: Well, Bob, as president of National Association of Mineral Contractors, can you share with our listeners what is the level of African-American participation within state agencies?
11: Oh, it is horribly low, and I would not profess to know the exact number.
10: In 2022, it was 0.22%, 2023, 0.31%, 2024, 0.34%. I didn't have seen the 2025 numbers, but they were low. And hopefully, Bob, that NAMC and NAACP at a joint force, as well as the clergy organizations, can really prioritize our lack of participation in state opportunities. And I'd like to see a special session or hearing call by the legislature to address these concerns. They're the decision makers. There's 14 African Americans now, a number of other progressive people of color, as well as progressive whites, that I'm sure if it was brought to their attention by the appropriate entities like NAMC, NAACP, the Greater Baptist Convention, Black Dollar Days Task Force, Reverend Jeffrey, Reverend Zachary Bruce, Bishop Zachary Bruce, and others, I really think we could get some traction. But to see these dismal numbers and not to have any response, no plan or anything, so I really think it's time for us to get together and ask for some accountability and also some participation.
11: Eddie, I totally agree with you. We attend and have attended the legislative sessions. We've attended the committee meetings where we discuss and protest this lack of participation. And so far, they are willing to listen to us, but we haven't gotten the type of response that's needed. What I think is next, and I'm glad that you mentioned the NAACP joining forces with us and others, is for us to demonstrate to those elected officials that we have the ability to either approve or disapprove the funding for those projects. The individuals who are elected to the positions where these projects happen to be, within the last census, it is now confirmed by the census that women and minorities make up over 40% of the population in the three largest counties in Washington state. As an example, Sound Transit is funded by ST3, ST2, ST1. Those measures passed by small margins. ST3, the largest and the last, passed with a vote of 54%. It does not take a large percentage of 40% to cause something like that to not pass. We have always wanted to work in good faith with those persons who are in a position to change the numbers that you were just speaking of. But if they are unwilling to listen to us as we go to them in a professional, civil manner, then perhaps we have to start looking at how those projects are funding. And when you look historically, our communities always in votes in favor of education projects, of transportation projects, of infrastructure projects. But if we're not going to be included in those projects, then we might need to stop and alter how we vote regarding, you know, the funding and the approval of those projects.
10: Well, you know, Bob, Eric, can we take a quick break? Bob, I want you to hang on while we get hooked up with Congressman Hank Johnson out of Georgia. Could we take a quick break and come back?

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3: Eddie Rye Jr. back at Urban Forum Northwest. I want to thank the City of Seattle's Purchase and Construction Services Department, Concourse Concessions, owned by Dave Pukahara. They have Cafe de Arte at the North Satellite on Concourse A and Hachiko Restaurant on Concourse C, SeaTac Bar Group LLC, the African Lounge and Mountain Room Bar on Concourse A, and the Seattle Doghouse on D2, the Port of Seattle University Contracting Office and Sound Transit's Office of Civil Rights, Equity, and Inclusion. And my next guest, along with Bob Armstead, our president, is Congressman Hank Johnson out of the 4th Congressional District of Georgia. And I wanted him to talk about the committee that he chairs right now and what it means if all y'all vote and the right party assumes the leadership position, we might bring some sanity back to this country. So thanks again for being here, Congressman Hank Johnson. Appreciate it, and I appreciate the job you're doing. But why don't you share the name of the committee that you will be chairing? It might be a subcommittee, but a committee, intellectual property, the judicial system. He can reconstruct the Supreme Court. Go right ahead, sir.
4: Of course, I'm sorry. It's good to be back on your show again, Mr. Rye, and good to be with you, Mr. Armstead. I know both of you are out there fighting the good fight to make sure that equity and equality are principles that we don't just talk about, but actually we are about it, and it produces the revenue that, talk is cheap. Let's see the income. Let's see the revenue. And so you get that from ensuring that, we have a seat at the table whenever the pie is being sliced up. Politics is all about being at the table and being involved in the slicing of the pie. Otherwise, you're just simply going to get crumbs. And so Congress does its work through its committees. And when Democrats control Congress, it means Democrats control all of the committees. And so the work of Congress going through the committees is very important that you have Democrats in control. And so we will, I will continue my service on both the Transportation and Infrastructure Committee and also on the Judiciary Committee, where I will chair the Courts, Intellectual Property, Artificial Intelligence, and Internet Subcommittee, a very, very important subcommittee on the Judiciary Committee. And on that committee, on that Courts Committee, I'm going to be leading the effort to bring reform to our Supreme Court, which has been pretty much packed with dark money, corporate billionaires. They're not billionaires themselves, but they certainly do the work of the billionaires. They get policies put in place that Congress cannot pass. The court ensures that it does the work of those corporate interests, and so they end up being able to steal, cheat, lie, pollute, and do so with impunity. And that's why the rich are getting richer and the poor are getting poorer, because of the wealth being concentrated at the top. And that's due to policies put in place by the United States Supreme Court. And so we have to make some changes. We have to bring some reforms to that Supreme Court, which has been packed with these ultra right wing corporate serving justices, the Roberts Court, 6-3 MAGA supermajority on the court. So one of the things we can do is to impose term limits on the courts. That's legislation that I'm championing. It will result in there being, instead of lifetime tenured justices, they will be lifetime tenured, but they will cease being active justices at the 18-year mark. And at that point, they will be replaced by other justices. And so it means that each president would get an opportunity to appoint two Supreme Court justices. They would be rotating after every 2 years, bringing freshness and preventing staleness and corruption on the court, like what we have now with this lifetime tenure apparatus that's in place. So, term limits, I'm going to be pushing also court expansion to add 4 seats to the court, and also a binding code of conduct, a binding and enforceable code of conduct on Supreme Court justices. So we'll be pushing that legislation. And it's all designed to make America a place where it's affordable for people to live. So we, you know, we've got to get these groceries and gas prices and cost of housing, which is through the roof. We've got to start lowering cost. And we do that in part by bringing reform to the United States Supreme Court. We got to make health care affordable and available and accessible to every American. That should be not a privilege for only those who can afford it, but for every American. They need access to this health care system. And then last but not least, we're going to hold these crooks accountable for the corruption that is taking place, the blatant corruption taking place right in front of our very eyes. That's what is going to happen when we elect Democrats, but we can't elect them until we get out and vote for them, Mr. Rye. And there's going to be a lot of barriers. The barriers are going up right now in terms of, you know, the ability, our ability to actually cast our votes. The Supreme Court has already destroyed our ability to elect under the Voting Rights Act the representatives of our choice. We no longer have that right here in America. And so that's another reason why we've got to bring reform to the United States Supreme Court.
3: You know, Congressman, I want you to be two of our leaders. We had an event, the Martin Luther King Jr. Commemoration Committee and the Seattle King County branch of the NAACP sponsored the 63rd anniversary of the 1963 March on Washington event at Holgate Street Church of Christ. And we have on the line with us now, Reverend Dr. Kelly Brown was our keynote speaker. And Hayward Evans is the newly elected president of the Seattle King County branch of the NAACP, who's also a co-convener along with myself of the Martin Luther King Jr. Commemoration Committee. So I want both of y'all to meet. And I think you heard about what the congressman said in terms of what the vote means, where the country would go. So Reverend Dr. Kelly Brown, I'd like to have you go ahead and have you. Do you have a few minutes, Congressman Hank Johnson?
4: Yeah, I can hang out with you for a minute.
3: Is that a Georgia minute or Louisiana minute?
4: Well, it ain't a New York minute. So you got okay. a little longer than that.
3: Okay, brother. Go ahead, Reverend Dr. Kelly J. Brown, a senior pastor at Plymouth Church.
5: I'm just so grateful to be with you. Thank you for the invitation to be here. Again, I was graciously invited to be a part of the commemoration of the March on Washington. I wasn't born yet, but I was born into a family that knew what it meant. I was born into a family that in Columbus, Georgia, the buckle of the Bible Belt down in Georgia. I was born into a family that was middle class, retired military, that understood completely what it meant to vote. And so I wasn't given much option. Even at Spelman College, my grandmother said, when I turn 18, take yourself on down and vote. Voting is what we must do. In the midst of all this tomfoolery and the things that are coming out of this regime, this administration, we most certainly have to be the ones to know that Black folks, we have been a reliable voting bloc. I'm not fussing at anybody. I'm not telling you get out because you're not doing it. We are doing it. We have been doing it. But this is a reminder that for the young people who are coming up, who know what's at stake, how many people are taking advantage of this of our climate, of our earth, of the political scene, knowing that we are to pass it on to you, we invite you to stand up and to vote. For those of you who have lost your hope or are losing your hope, who have been frustrated by what's going on, we've been here before, friends. When the Reconstruction was going on, there were over 2,000 lynchings, according to the Equal Justice Initiative, Brian Stevenson down in Montgomery. So we have to remember that all of the things that we're seeing, all of the young folks that are unfortunately ending up in trees, this is a sign to us that there's nothing new under the sun. It's time for us to step forward, for us to remember the power that we have infused in us as Black folks, and to get out and vote. I am hoping that everyone is inspired to do that, to remember that they're trying to play with our mail. So take it on in to a ballot box so you can drop it off so that your vote counts. We are, at least they are letting us know what they're doing so we can be a couple of steps ahead. Let's make sure that we are bound together in solidarity to do justice and to vote, vote, vote. I hope that everyone under the sound of my voice and all of your voices will take seriously this moment.
3: Thank you, Reverend Dr. Kelly J. Brown. We appreciate it. I want to make sure that our new Seattle King County NAACP president, Heywood Evans, has some remarks or questions for Congressman Hank Johnson, because he has a Georgia minute.
6: Congressman, first, thank you for being on Eddie Rise's radio show. And I hope you have an opportunity one day to see Reverend Dr. Kelly Brown. She's absolutely fantastic.
4: Well, I liked what I heard just now, so I'm looking forward to that.
5: Thank you, Senator. Thank you all.
4: Thank you. Well, you're elevating me. I'm just a representative.
5: Oh,
4: but
5: no.
4: Yeah.
5: We need you, and we're grateful. Thank you.
4: Thank you, Reverend.
6: We're very grateful, and I love what you were saying, especially in terms of holding this current administration accountable. All of them should be held accountable. But I don't know if you know, but right here in Washington State, voting by mail, there's no alternative system.
5: Right.
6: It is our voting system. We vote by mail. Yet what we're finding out is the post office recommends that voters use the mail-in ballot at least 1 week ahead of time.
5: That's
6: because
5: right.
6: They're saying they have transportation issues and that they have this processing where they have to stamp them before ballot day. Well, they're stamping them up to a week late, so that the people's ballots aren't even being counted. And particularly for the Black community, what we're doing through the NAACP, we're telling people to take your ballot to the ballot box and drop it off. And I had the honor to meet with the Secretary of State today, Steve Hobbs, here in the state of Washington. And he's going to be sending us pens for my people. They're going to be going to folks' home, NAACP members. If you can't get your ballot in, we will come drop it off for you. But we're going to make sure that we can get as many people as possible ballots in the ballot box. Just can't trust the postal system. You know who he's kissing Donald Trump's ring, the gentleman running our United States Post Office. And that's just something we cannot tolerate here. We have to do everything in our power to make sure our people have access to the ballot. Congressman, going all the way back, they passed the 15th Amendment. Black men had the right to vote. Women didn't get the right to vote till the 20s. And then they come up with all of these barriers to prevent us from voting. And then when the Supreme Court had that decision of Shelby versus what was it, Shelby versus Holden?
4: Yeah.
6: And then they turned around and they stripped the Voting Rights Act? No. I'm truly looking forward to the Democrats taking back the House and taking some corrective steps and hopefully holding Trump's family accountable. Pull in the Barron and pull in Ivanka and all the rest of them and find out what they're doing. How do you become a billionaire sitting up in the people's house? You know, this is we the people, not the Trump regime.
3: Well, Congressman, I don't know how much time you have left, but well, would you like to respond to any of that?
4: I certainly will to Mr. Evans. And, you know, the fact that this vote in the state of Washington, the voting process is controlled by the states and by Congress, not by the president. And this president has entered an order, an executive order commanding the post office to refuse to send ballots to those who are, to those persons who are not on the list that the feds are looking to compile, based on the state sending in the voter files to the federal government. Now, I don't think that the state of Washington has done that. And so, you know, that right there, if Trump's executive order was allowed to stand, that would disqualify the whole state of all of the voters in the state of Washington. That's ludicrous. And it's ludicrous to think that the U.S. Supreme Court would allow that to happen. But I simply have lost confidence in them to do the right thing. They want to do whatever is possible to elect Republicans. That's the kind of United States Supreme Court that we have now, unfortunately. So we're going to have to do some reforms. But as a practical matter, it's going to be difficult for them to implement that executive order. And so meanwhile, people are going to be voting by mail in the state of Washington. And I'm like you. I know that the post office has been taking machinery that processes the mail offline for a couple of years now. And so they have reduced their capacity to get mail sent from point A to point B. And then they announced that they're going to be postmarking mail, not necessarily on the date that it is put into the mailbox, but on the date that it finally gets to a processing center. And they are in control of all of that. So in certain areas where mailboxes, where post offices are located, people are putting their ballots into those receptacles at those locations where that look like us, the trucks are going to be slow moving that mail from the facility to the processing facility. Or if they move it in time, you know, the processing facility has bags stacked up in the corner from certain locations that they're not processing. So that's, you know, so that's a recipe for voter suppression. So the best move is to not put your ballot. First of all, make sure you request that ballot. You get that ballot sent to you as early as possible. And then when you get that ballot, fill it out and take it to the nearest drop box, authorized drop box, and put them in there. Don't put it in the post office. Because they're going to be messing with with our votes by mail. There's no question about it.
6: You know, I'm glad you said that because I'm concerned about the seniors who really can't get out. And so, again, at the NAACP, we literally are going to go around to some of the senior homes and to make sure the folks can exercise their right to vote. For us, it's critical.
4: Yeah, well, in Georgia, we have a lot of seniors who use voting by mail to vote, and they've made it more difficult in Georgia to do that. First, Georgia reduced the number of drop boxes. So now the drop boxes, all of them are located inside the polling locations. And so, you know, you've got, and they have made it a crime to go and pick up someone else's ballot and put it in a drop box. So, you know, and they have even made it a crime for you to, if you get stuck in a line and you're voting at the precinct, and an organization or a person comes up and offers you a glass of or a bottle of water, that's a crime in Georgia. So you all are fortunate in Washington that you don't have a legislature and a governor that have taken voter suppression to the 10th degree. You all only have to deal with what Trump is trying to do. And but again, I would implore folks living in the great state of Washington to don't use the post office. Don't rely on the post office. Take your ballot wherever that drop box is and put it in there.
6: You know, here in Washington, too, we want to be supportive of the people down in Georgia, down throughout the South. That's where the majority of the African representatives come from, African-American representatives. They're not from here in the state of Washington. So we want to do everything in our power to support you and the people down in those southern states and the states that are going through this gerrymandering and redistricting kind of nonsense. So whatever we can do, and you got Eddie's number, and you know, look at Dr. Brown, you know, you see her over there. We're here to support you. We need you. We need you in Congress.
5: Absolutely.
4: Well, thank you very much. And we need all of you doing what you do, from the pulpit to the workplace, to the business office, to the media, all of us working together to get the word out to our folks, regardless of where they are, that you need to get out and exercise that right to vote. And for people in places like Georgia, where you're not limited to just vote by mail, I'm encouraging everybody to, you know, get to the polls and vote in person and vote early. So we have in Georgia 3 weeks before November 3rd, or before the first Tuesday of November, to cast our ballots. We have 3 weeks. And so I'm encouraging everybody to get out as early as they can and get that vote cast in person. And that way we don't have the absentee ballot, the mail-in ballot question that Trump is trying to use as a way of throwing out votes. Once people actually cast the votes, they want to stop us from voting. And then once we vote, they want to finagle with the vote counting process. And then if we can get through that, then the vote certification process. So they're planning on disrupting all of those processes to try to retain power. They're going to do everything they can to remain in power. And so the only way to defeat that is to vote in such numbers that it's too many votes to cheat.
5: That's right.
4: Too many votes to cheat.
7: That's what Congressman Clyburn told us last week, that it was 23,000 normally turn out. And he said when the legislature considered making that Trump move, 46,000 voted. The legislature went into session at 12 o'clock and came out at 12:15. Without making any changes to Clyburn City. So, Congressman Hank Johnson, I really do thank you. I was hoping that my two brothers, Abdul Youssef and Peter Gashuru, who's also president of the Wash State African Chamber of Commerce, I were hoping they'd be on so you could meet them as well. They are two members now of the NAACP, thankful to Hayward's outreach to the African community. And we were involved with an event on Saturday out at a Family Success Center, had 425 participants. Most of them were women from African countries. And so I got a chance to address them about the importance of voting. And if you don't vote and somebody need a ride, give them a ride. so they can drop their ballot off. So that's my new motto. Also, I've requested that Angela Rye get involved with the Get Out the Vote Committee.
6: Yeah.
7: We also have another young lady went here from Chardonnay Beaver, whose grandfather started one of the first black newspapers in the city. To see her. She's in her 20s, so we're trying to appeal to some younger folks. Angela said she's in middle age now, but we still need them voting. So that's we will make every effort to get folks out. Follow your advice. We want each church to have folks bring the ballots to the church, Reverend Dr. Kelly Brown, and then the church can designate some folks to deliver those ballots. And the ballots are out, 2 weeks before the election time?
5: I think so.
7: By the week before election time, all our ballots should be in there and counted. So, Congressman Hank, thank you so much. We really appreciate all you're doing, brother. And I look forward to seeing you during the Congressional Black Caucus Annual Legislative Conference. I did miss you in Tunica. Everybody was asking, where is Congressman Hank?
4: Yeah, my mother was took ill on June 26th. And unfortunately, she passed away on August the 8th. And so during that time, we were supposed to be down in Mississippi. I love going down there and being with people who don't have much, but they're filled with hope and always.

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1: That means I'm like, good gracious, I'm beyond elderly.
2: Well, welcome to the club.
1: Yeah, hey, it's good to be here. You know what?
2: That's right.
1: Everybody is not going to get to the point where we are. And so I just appreciate every day of living.
2: Okay, before you go, I want to make sure that Abdul Youssef is a new member of the Seattle King County branch of the NAACP. I want to introduce him to you, and then we're going to take a break. Abdul, this is Congressman Hank Johnson from the 4th Congressional District. And when you hit a program again, you can find out exactly all the contributions his brother is making.
3: Nice to meet you, Congressman, and I'm happy to see you.
1: All right. Great to meet you, Brother Youssef. And I appreciate meeting everyone on the call. Thank you for having me, Mr. Rye. And I'll be signing off now.
2: Okay, sir. We appreciate you. Eric, let's take this last break and come back with Abdul Youssef.

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3: All right, Eddie Rye Jr. back at Urban Forum Northwest. I want to thank the City Sales, Purchasing, and Construction Services Department, Concourse Concessions, SeaTac Bar Group, LLC, the Port of Seattle Diversity Contracting Office, Sound Transit's Office of Civil Rights, Equity, and Inclusion, Daphne Cross is the boss, and Dow Constantine is the CEO. We're back with Abdul Youssef and Peter Gashuru. I just saw him a minute ago. As a matter of fact, there was an event on Saturday at the Family Success Center in Kent, and Abdul Youssef arranged to have several members of the Seattle King County branch of the NAACP to be present: Nassim Underwood, Abin Nellums, myself, Peter Gashuru, as well as Abdul, and it was like 425 people. But Abdul, why don't you give us a little update on what happened? And then hopefully Peter is still on with us as well.
4: Yes, I am.
3: Okay, go right ahead. Well, Peter, you and I, they allowed you and I to speak. But anyway, Abdul was a coordinator. Go ahead, Abdul. We got about 7 minutes.
5: Hi, Eddie, first of all, nice to meet you and to your audience. It's my first time in your show. Other than that, the event we attended last Saturday, it's an event for African women in King County, mostly business. Women came together. I think 478 was the exact number of people attended. And NAACP, represented by you, me, and some of the board, executive committee, and including Peter Gashuru and ACM and the others who came there. It was the first time that Africans have seen African Americans coming to their meeting and speaking on behalf of Black people. So that itself was historic. That event happens every year. Businesswomen come together. They talk about their issues.

0: issues. They call elected and appointed officials in the community and community leaders. And NAACP participated this year, and you were a living testament to it, and you saw it in your own eyes.
1: Okay, thank you very much. Peter Gashuru is the president of the Africa Chamber of Commerce of the Pacific Northwest. And Peter was, and I were two of the people that were allowed to speak at the event on Saturday. So, Peter, why don't you go ahead and share with us a little bit about your background. We have about 6 or 7 minutes left, brother.
2: Okay, good. My name is Peter Gishuru. I'm the president and CEO of African Chamber of Commerce, a 28-year-old organization which guide Washington State companies and individuals on how to market their product or services in the huge continent of Africa. We also work to provide our business owners within the community with the tools needed to run successful business with the goal of building what I call generation wealth. Abdu, thank you for inviting us. It was an excellent event, and I'm hoping that moving forward, African-Americans and Africans can work more closely together. We need each other for the mutual benefit of all of us. So again, I want to thank you. And also, obviously, as you show, Eddie, you do an excellent job. But let us put more effort in bringing us together, promotion, communication, and getting to know each other more. Thank you.
1: Yes, Peter. I want to also invite you to, and people you might know, to a meeting a little later this Thursday afternoon. And Bob Armstead is the president of the Washington State chapter of the National Association of Minority Contractors. There is a huge $4 billion contract that's coming up, building a bridge from Vancouver, Washington, to Portland, Oregon. They said it'll take about 10 years, but the goal is $800 million. So I want you to have any contractors in your community to go to NAMCWA.com, and that meeting will be starting at 5 o'clock on Thursday afternoon. So, Bob, you want to say a couple of words to Peter?
3: Oh, yes. Yeah. We very much invite you to come and participate in our meeting. To hear the agency who is in charge of the contract, the Washington State Department of Transportation, and a joint venture, Columbia River Constructors, that will be bidding the project. As Eddie stated, it is estimated to cost $4 billion, and that's on the low end. And the goal on that project is $800 million. So we invite everyone from our communities that have any involvement in the construction industry, not only the contractors, but the architects, engineers, suppliers, anyone involved in construction. We invite those that are family members or church members or organization members of those that are in construction that might not be able to attend. To attend the meeting so you can share the information with them. You can get to the meeting by going to our website, NAMCWA.com. Access to the meeting is on the first page of the website.
2: Well, beautiful, beautiful. We will definitely be there. And if you can, Eddie will give you my number. You can send me the link. But as I said earlier, we need to work more closely together. We do have members of African community who are into constructions, and we would like to make sure that they are aware of what's going on.
3: Outstanding. We look forward to having you there.
2: Thank you.
1: You will definitely get all the information from me. I'm one of the co-founders of our Washington State chapter. We call it NAMC, the National Association of Minority Contractors. Peter, also, NAMC was involved in a they had closed down the Disadvantaged Business Enterprise Program in Kentucky and I think four other states. And due to NAMC getting involved in this litigation, the judge dismissed the case and reinstated the DBE program nationally. But now we know we got Trump trying to do some stuff like increasing the dollar amount to, for small businesses. Going up in some instances over 1,000%. And, you know, that's intended to eliminate our firms. That's all it really is all about. So a lot of information like that would be available at namcwa.com. And there's also some other information on there if you just want to check the website out. But it would be good to have anybody that's representing contractors in your community to participate so they can be updated with this information, because of the fact knowledge is power. And if you don't know who's doing what, it's hard to participate. We have enough blockers and resistance already, just looking at our numbers. But if we're resilient and persistent, we can make something happen, especially by working together.
2: Beautiful, beautiful. I agree with you 100%. As I said, more than ever, we need to work together. So I will reach out as soon as possible to find out who is within our community into construction and make sure they are aware and they attend the meeting.
1: Okay, that's great. And also, Abdul Youssef, I want to thank you once again for arranging to have members of the Seattle King County branch of the NAACP present on Saturday at the Family for Success event. As a matter of fact, it was Asim Underwood, Ivan Nellums, Eddie Rye, Andrea got a pair of membership, Peter Gashuro, and Abdul. So we had a good showing. So I want to thank everybody for tuning in. Abdul, you're muted, brother. I can't hear you.
0: Yeah, I want to say a couple of words. I wanted to say, first of all, when we say African Americans, we, the brothers from Africa, are very appreciative for the brothers who've been here longer, who paved the way. And as a matter of fact, without the African Americans, we Africans would not have the rights that we have today. As a result of that, I know the time is short, but I want to acknowledge the huge sacrifice Black communities have made for all color people. And we, those people from Africa, are right now part of you. And we want to contribute to the well-being of our whole society in general. And I thank you very much for Eddie Wright, for your leadership and the continuous efforts that you've been doing in the community.
1: All right. Well, thank you. We're out of time. I want to thank Congressman Hank Johnson, Bob Armstead, Hayward Evans, Reverend Dr. Kelly Brown, Abdul Youssef, and Peter Gashuru, our president of the Africa Chamber of Commerce. So anyway, thanks, Eric, and we'll talk with you again next week.
0: Thank you.

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1: NBC News Radio, I'm Lisa Taylor. Prosecutors in the Lindsey Clancy murder trial now have to decide if they want to try the case again after a mistrial was declared. Senior legal correspondent Laura Jarrett reports on the options now for the district attorney.
2: Quite a bit of discretion here to change up the charges, change up the strategy. I think it was noteworthy he did not come out swinging, saying, I'm going to retry her for first-degree murder, which is what she was facing here. We could see reduced charges.
1: The jury was unable to come to a unanimous decision Friday in the Massachusetts trial of the woman who admitted to killing her three children, but pleaded not guilty due to postpartum psychosis. Notes given to the court say the jury was split 11-1. Lindsey Clancy will now head back to the psychiatric hospital while prosecutors decide if they want to try the case again. A status hearing is set for September 29th. Parts of the Midwest and Mid-Atlantic will be drenched by severe storms this Labor Day weekend. Intense thunderstorms are possible from Michigan to Delaware and will largely impact the same area that was soaked on Thursday and left over 500,000 customers without power. The severe weather threat is set to shift further south through the weekend. The mayor of Detroit is confirming that a large tornado tore through the lower east side of the city Thursday. The National Weather Service says the EF2 tornado was packing winds of 115 miles per hour as it created a 3-mile path of destruction late Thursday afternoon. One man was reportedly injured during the storm when he protected his child from a falling tree. More than 350,000 customers lost power during the storm. It was Detroit's first tornado in nearly 30 years. Imprisoned hip-hop mogul Sean Diddy Combs will be spending less time behind bars. Combs was originally sentenced to 4 years after being convicted of prostitution-related charges and was originally set to be released in June of 2028. That has been shortened several times. He's now expected to be released in February of 2028, about 2 weeks earlier than the most recent estimate. He'll be 58 years old when he gets out. 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Former Fox News host Maria Bartiromo is denying reports that she was fired. Fox announced Thursday that Mornings with Maria will now be known as Mornings with Fox Business. A report from Status claimed Fox ousted Bartiromo after she shared internal communications from Fox executives with the White House. Bartiromo has hired attorney Brian Friedman, who represented TV journalists Don Lemon and Chris Cuomo after their exit from CNN. There are allegations of dirty politics in the race for governor of New York. More from Andrew Whitman.
3: On Friday, Governor Kathy Hochul's campaign accused Republican challenger Bruce Blakeman's team of sending fake government documents to voters telling them they would be subject to the new tax. Those letters, sent more than 60 days from the election, do say paid for by Bruce Blakeman at the bottom. The Blakeman campaign did not say what info they used as the basis for the letters. WNBC reports of at least one going to a voter who doesn't own a second home.
1: The Supreme Court is siding with Republicans in an argument over rates for TV advertisements. Scott Carr has details.
4: This just ahead of November's key midterm elections. Federal law requires TV broadcast stations to offer their lowest available rate in the 60 days before a general election. But it's been held that candidates get the discount, not political parties or joint fundraising committees. The High Court sided with Republicans in deciding that parties and committees can also take advantage of the lowest rate. Justice Ketanji Brown Jackson was the sole dissenter.
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8: And now for your Alternative Talk Labor Day weekend weather outlook. For your Saturday, we'll have partly sunny skies throughout the day, giving us a high near 72 and calm winds. Overnight, partly cloudy with a low around 56. For tomorrow, we have a mostly sunny day ahead of us, bringing us a high near 72 and a low around 56. And finally, for Labor Day on Monday, partly sunny skies, high near 72.
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0: Welcome back, my friends. So glad you're here. Got a great show coming up today to help you to unplug, unwind, unstress, unworry, unquestioningly. Is that unclear? Then maybe we should just get started. Let's do that with Tim Hawkins.
1: Here's the best way to spice up your life. Dance. Dance. Even if you can't dance, it'll make you feel better. It'll change the situation. It'll change the world. Folks, there are people in your town right now begging you to dance. Police officers. They got disco lights right on top of the car, man. Dance. Change the situation. I don't do road rage, folks. I dance. You should try it. Next time you get an altercation on the highway, just get out of your car. Man, what's your problem, bro? What? Huh? What am I going to do about it? Just drive away. They don't know what to do. I just pulled three muscles doing that. I hope you're happy. Folks, this is the first song. This is the very first song that Little Prince ever wrote.

0: We got any homeschoolers here tonight? Any homeschooler? Hey! Yeah, you can tell the homeschoolers in the audience, they're the ones looking around. Who's all these other people, Mama? They all came in holding a rope. Oh, homeschoolers are awesome. A lot of homeschool families have just a bunch of kids. They just keep having kids. God wants you to live abundantly, folks. Abundantly. He's no buzzkill. Especially if you made it to 40, like I did. That's a long time. You're doing something right. And I know that you have people, yeah, you have people in your life just like me, just coming up to you all the time. Like my friends, hey, Tim, where you been? I didn't even recognize you over here. I haven't seen you at the gym, huh? I need to come back, do some CrossFit. Now we're at CrossFit. That guy's bald. He's still doing that. I said, I can't work out with you, dude, because they wear the Under Armour clothing. It's too tight. I can't do that. It's not good for society to see that. It's too tight. It shows every contour of your body. I got a lot of contours. I got a couple of detours, man. I'm messed up. Man, I can't do it. I can't eat the way people want me to eat. My brother's a marathon runner. I love him to death. He's always, hey, Tim, hey, man. Oh, dude, I think I know your problem. My lip is cramping up right now. I'm just gonna roll it. He's like, Tim, hey, your problem is you're not eating clean. That's your problem. You need to eat clean. You mean like eat my donuts in the shower? No. Eating clean. Tim, your food that you're eating is processed. You're just eating too much processed food. What does that even mean? I don't even know what processed means. So I did my own research. I did. I found out processed, it's code word for delicious. Can't eat clean. My wife tries to help me. She went to the health food store. She got some of this healthy bread. It's good if you want to eat it or sand down a tabletop with it. Use it for a mat to hit golf balls off in the backyard. Then we got my California friend. Hey, Tim, be a vegan, man. Vegan. Be a vegan, Tim. You should do veganism. Plant-based. Plant-based. Tim, did you have your greens today? Did you have your greens? I had some Apple Jacks. No greens. Tim, be a vegan. You'll live longer. No, it'll just seem longer. I don't have time for celery. I made up a new word. I'm a megan. That's why I am a megan. That's where me eats what me wants again and again. I do. I do too. I ate some cheesecake the other day. Used a piece of bacon as a fork. That was awesome. You should try it. It'll change your life. I could feel myself dying. It was an amazing experience.
1: 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If you've ever washed your cell phone and wanted to sing about it, you're going to want to stay tuned.
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0: Riley Armstrong, and here's Leland Clausen.
1: And it was American money, because American money is cool. It is. You can even bribe with American money, and it's cool. I'll give you an example of what I mean. Say you go to a fancy restaurant, one where you need a reservation. When you're down here in the States, you need a reservation, fancy restaurant. You don't have a reservation. The guy's like, oh, your name's not on the list, sir. Here, it's cool. It's like, are you sure? Why don't you check under the name of Andrew Jackson? Say, oh, right this way, Mr. Jackson. Right? It's cool. Even if you don't get a seat, it sounds cool. It doesn't work that way in Canada. Even if you got a seat, you know, it's like... Your name's not on the list, sir. Are you sure? Why don't you check under the name of Her Majesty the Queen? You're not gonna let me in, are you? Huh? What about if this polar bear nibbles at your ankles a bit? Huh? That'll change your tune. He's an aggressive polar bear. That's on the toonie, the $2 coin. It has a polar bear on it. That's what I was doing there. That's why it was so small. I have to explain our money. The dollar coin has a loon on it. So that's why we call it a loonie. And then the $2 came after, so it rhymed with loonie. So we said toonie. Loony toonie. We name our money after cartoons. Can't wait for that $3 SpongeBob to come out. That's going to be nice. It's square, actually made of sponge, so if you spill a drink, hang on, I got a SpongeBob right here. I can just mop that right up. Oh, don't throw it out. That's worth $3. Now you know what we're doing in Canada. This is the newest thing. They're starting to print plastic money. Have you heard of this? It's plastic. It's actually, you can't rip it. It's a $100 bill. The new hundreds are plastic. I've just seen other people use them. I've never had them. Oh, what's going on? Is it 100? I've never... But they're plastic. It's like plastic bags. It's like, does that say fries on it? What is that? That's the grocery store here. I thought would be a big hit with you guys, but. Should have said Safeway. That would have played in Canada. In Canada, they're like, what's fries? Well, we know what fries are. Never mind. This is stupid. But it's plastic money. I thought we were getting away from that. You know, you go to grocery stores and stuff like that. They don't have plastic bags anymore. They have like biodegradable decomposing bags or whatever they are. That's what we need in the money. We need to have organic decomposing money. And if you don't spend it, it's going to decompose right in front. Oh, hurry up. Let's get a fridge. Whatever you got. We'll pay for it. The money's starting to deteriorate. Hurry up. That'll stimulate the economy, hey? I'll get the things moving.
2: I found out a few weeks ago I got high cholesterol. What in the world? How many folks have high cholesterol out there? Oh my, everybody eating popcorn has it right now, let me tell you that. I don't know what your number is. My doctor told me mine was 425. That was it. And that's the highest in my county, so I get to go to regionals in a couple weekends. I got to beat out a fellow that works at a Waffle House, so I don't know. Somebody saw him taking butter home to get his numbers up. Yeah, my doctor was yelling at me. He's like, that's high. He said, 425. You need to immediately change your diet and your exercise programs. And I said, sir, that is going to be hard to do. Because I don't currently have a diet or an exercise program. I said, what diet should I get on? He goes, get on any diet that's going to help you. So I went home and started Googling, right? That's the best doctor right there. Tried to find a diet that would suit the way I like to eat. And I found one, Atkins diet. You ever hear of the Atkins diet? You could eat meat 75 times a day on that diet. That was the Chet Atkins diet that I got on. Yeah. If it worked for him, it'll work for me. Yeah, I didn't want to get on a diet. I looked at all that. Then he told me, well, I could exercise. I said, well, what do you recommend there? I said, it's been forever. It's been 20 years since I've done exercise like that. He said, how about you ease into it riding the bike? I said, I'll tell you why, because I'm 44. Right? Let's be honest. You see a man my age on a bicycle, do you think he's out exercising? No. If you're honest, you think he's got a repo? Right. And if you're not laughing, you rode a bike here tonight. That's okay. Ching, ching. I didn't want to be the guy riding a bike. So then he said, well, listen, if you really don't want to do anything else, you can take the medicine. I said, oh, no. I seen those commercials on TV. right? 55 seconds explaining all the horrific side effects for getting your cholesterol number down. You didn't even know existed 3 weeks ago. All right, but they leave out the big side effect in that commercial, $8 a pill. Huh? Anybody taking those pills? They're little bitty pills. One morning I dropped my pill and I couldn't find it and I was out the $8. I was mad. You know what I do now? I get up, wrap it up in a piece of bacon, swallow it whole every day.
0: Health tips from Rick Roberts and the Bananas television program. And before that, we heard from Leland Clausen and Riley Armstrong. Coming up, Anita Renfro, Johnny W., Leanne Morgan, Bob Stromberg, Shonda Pierce, and Rex Havens. 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
5: NBC News Radio, I'm Lisa Taylor. Millions of Americans are hitting the roads this weekend to get to their Labor Day holiday destinations. Airports will be busy this weekend, with the TSA expecting to screen over 17 million people by Wednesday. Tom Costello has the latest on fuel prices.
6: A gallon of regular now averaging $4.14 a gallon. A year ago, it was $3.20.
5: Average round-trip airfares are up 2% from last year. Hawaii is bracing for heavy rain as a Category 4 hurricane brushes past the Pacific Islands. At last check, Hurricane Lowell was about 600 miles southwest of Honolulu, with maximum sustained winds of about 155 miles per hour, and is expected to move north past the islands this weekend. Prosecutors in the Lindsey Clancy murder trial now have to decide if they want to try the case again after a mistrial was declared, the Massachusetts trial of a woman who admitted to killing her three children but pleaded not guilty due to postpartum psychosis. Lisa Taylor, NBC News Radio.
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16: 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It's Joey J checking in again with your weekly movie minute, and this is it. Last weekend of a very long, eventful, and rather brisk summer. Where has the time gone?
17: I don't want you to wake up in 8 years and hate me for it.
18: I think you need to spend the summer and see what else is out there. If you love us, you've got to find who you were before we started dating.
16: Perhaps your weekend includes a trek up to Alaska, where Dakota Fanning and Jake Johnson are trying to figure out the wants and want nots in their relationships as the sun never sets. A long summer tests everything in their bond, and in a few flings outside of it, all in the name of ironing out supreme indecision. And even with some bouts of repetition getting in their way, it's still an entertaining enough exercise showing the mature side of relationships when it can indeed get quite immature. True intelligence instead with this story, and perhaps also the B-side of this weekend that involves a jaunt in 1980s Russia between new friends in May Day.
19: What is with all the American stuff?
20: This may shock you. I admire your country very much. Your democracy, your culture, and your films, and your food. I have never had McDonald's, but I suspect I would love it.
19: Is that right?
16: Air Force pilot Ryan Reynolds and ex-KGB operative Kenneth Branagh team up in an attempt to avoid danger on an escape trip home, setting off so many diplomatic warning bells as they go. Now, this one is pretty wild-haired, even if it doesn't entirely stick the landing. Getting close enough to the bullseye to not overthink the parameters too much, it's good for what it is. A silly little comedy reminiscent of Top Secret or The Experts, but still very amped up to the nines. May Day is streaming on Apple TV this weekend, and The Sun Never Sets is playing in theaters. And I hope you have a wonderful long weekend, whether or not you're watching something. And this is Joey J for KKNW.
21: And now for your Alternative Talk Labor Day weekend weather outlook. For your Saturday, we'll have partly sunny skies throughout the day, giving us a high near 72 and calm winds. Overnight, partly cloudy with a low around 56. For tomorrow, we have a mostly sunny day ahead of us, bringing us a high near 72 and a low around 56. And finally, for Labor Day on Monday, partly sunny skies, high near 72.
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24: I mean, I love it, but, you know, let's be honest. Eating is just so good. In Chattanooga, and they are delicious and spongy and chocolatey, and I believe you are what you eat, and I am delicious and spongy. Just getting spongier by the minute. I think medical science will find that they cure things at some point, but I don't know what it's going to be. But the other snack food I really love is Pringles. You guys love Pringles? Yeah. But I love the can that they come in because it keeps the chips from breaking, but then it also acts as an early warning system if you may have eaten too much when you can't get your hand into the can. Cut you off. I still pour it. I don't even care. But they also have those Snickers commercials that say, you're not yourself when you're hungry. You're not yourself, you know, because everybody's... I think the term they want to use is hangry, when you're hungry, angry. You know, when you're so hungry that you're no longer in control of yourself and you're just angry. I am worried that when I am hangry, that is actually my personality. Because when I have food in me, all the force fields are up and I can pretend to be nice. But then... Maybe that's me. Maybe. They also say you're supposed to drink... I don't know if this is true, but it seems true. Which is all it needs to be for comedy, to be honest. Drink a lot of water. Drink like half your body weight in water. Every day. Every day. That can't be good for you. But I want to show you a magazine. This was Time Magazine's cover last week. Here it is. Are you ready? We already knew this. For the last 30 years, they've told us, don't eat butter. Because it's bad for you. And now you know what they think is bad for you? Margarine. But do you know why they thought butter was bad for you? Because one guy did some research, and it was sketchy research. If you read the article, you'll find out. So because it agreed with what the American Heart Association thought was right about it, they repeated it. So when the American Heart Association said, oh, yes, this is right, then the American Association of Doctors Who Read Stuff also said, that must be right, too. So it's like one of those games of gossip where you're repeating something and it just gets more true as it comes down the line. That's what happened with butter. And I am mad for butter that it has been so maligned. But here's the deal. You will hear people say, I could be a vegetarian if it weren't for bacon. Those are your guardrails right there. But they say that once you are into vegetarianism, you can be okay for 2 or 3 years. But bacon is the gateway meat that gets you back into. Because you'll hear stories like, yep, I was a vegetarian for 3 years. And one weekend, we went on a camping trip. And somebody put on a sizzling pan of bacon, and that was all it was.
0: I can't eat lobster anymore. A buddy of mine made it for me at his house. You ever have that happen? He's like 5 feet from me in the kitchen. So I hear the sound of the lobster going down into the pot. This whistling, screaming sound comes out. I was like, I'm out of here. I can't do it. He comes out all defensive. Johnny, settle down, first of all. That's not a scream, okay? That's just a physiological reaction. That's air escaping. Air is escaping. I said, that's what a scream is. Are we kidding here? No, they love it. It's like a jacuzzi. They love it. I brought my guitar with me. I wanted to play some music for you. Is it okay if I play some music for you guys tonight? Is that okay? Awesome. Cool. Here's the thing. You guys are such a great crowd. And when I go to get my guitar, it feels like the energy just goes to the floor while I put it on. It's just so weird. And I don't like that. So what I've done, so it's not as awkward, I've pre-recorded a joke just to kind of fill that space so we can all just move past it. So go ahead and do that if you will. I want to host a game show where redneck contestants answer trivia questions for cash and prizes. And wrong answers cost them their hair. It's called Mullet Over. And I'm back. I love the different types of events I get to do and different types of shows. That's the thing when you're a comedian, man. You just take the show, man. You go do the gig. And you never know what you're going to walk into. I do a lot of church events, corporate events. I did a marriage conference. You know, it was one of these like enriching your marriage kind of event. I thought that was kind of neat. And they were just playing like love songs before I came up. And the DJ was just playing all these different love songs. I was like, all right. And it was like, I'm never going to let you go. Whatever. Anyway, and then... But right before I came up, they started playing I Will Always Love You by Whitney Houston, you know? And I was like, that's a weird song for me. Like, this is a breakup song. Do you guys not know this? Like, I Will Always Love You, they're breaking up, okay? It's like, what are you guys playing for the parenting conference? Cats in the Cradle? Like, what is going on? But sometimes you don't know what you're walking into with a corporate event. I like that. That's the most fun, the energy of that. You don't know what you're walking out to. They've not really prepared you. They've not prepared the crowd. The crowd's not there for you. And I did a hunting and fishing expo in Fort Smith, Arkansas, a couple months ago. And they did not like me. And, I tried, man. I walked out. I didn't know what to expect. They were all of them, 500 people wearing camouflage, head to toe. You know, I was like, almost didn't see you there. Nothing. I got nothing from these people. A lot of country songs are about your family. I kind of think that's interesting. It's the least cynical music that we have. You know, I like that. And you know, like you're always like learning from the older generation, your family. You know, like going down to the fishing hole with Papa and him teaching you a life lesson. You know, but I didn't really have that kind of relationship with my grandparents. You know, so it's kind of hard for me to finish that song. So this is as far as I've gotten on that song. It was like this. These days.

0: felt. When we realize that Nana might be crazy. I gotta finish that one. I'll try to get that one done. But I know, and it's, what's cool now is I'm doing some of these events now where I go do like worship conferences and I'll do comedy there. And it's cool, I've gotten to meet some of the people that wrote songs that we do at my church. Pretty neat. I got to meet Chris Tomlin, you know, that was pretty cool. You guys know who Chris Tomlin is, right? And he's a great worship leader. Yeah, it's great. I got to meet him, you know, and first of all, he's a little dude. You know, you can put him right in your pocket. He's a little guy. And but I was like, dude, I love what you do. You're so great. And we do a lot of your songs. But I gotta take you to task on something. You write a lot of question songs, you know. And then you don't answer the question in the song. He's like, what do you mean? I was like, I don't know. How great is our God? Pretty great. Help me out, you know. He's got one that goes, it's called How Can I Keep From Singing? He goes, how can I keep from singing your praise? There'll be a part in that song where a big choir just goes, we can't. That's all I'm saying. Like, I was listening to the oldies station, you know, listening to a group called the Carpenters, singer-songwriter group. Yeah, and but they have a question song. And that song should be over in 10 seconds. It's an easy question, you know? If you don't know the song, it goes like this. It goes, why do birds suddenly appear every time you are near? Because I have bread.
1: Yeah, that solves the mystery. Johnny W. And before that, we heard from Anita Renfro. And there's more great comedy coming up with Leanne Morgan, Bob Stromberg, Shonda Pierce, and Rex Havens.
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0: 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Better off with Blue Hop.
1: And she's precious and so helpful, thank goodness, because somebody's got to help out. I told her, I said, Mama's going to be gone for a while, but your daddy's going to take care of y'all. Well, she bust out crying. I said, what's wrong? She said, don't leave us with him. He doesn't know where the food is. I go, well, that's why you're in charge. She's 9 years old, bless her heart. Well, she's very emotional. And I'm in love with her, but she's emotional. My girls are emotional. Anybody here think, like I do, that boys are easier to raise than girls? Anybody say that? Yeah. Because girls are psycho. My husband says, they're crazy, and they need therapy. I'll give y'all an example. I can be sitting in the pickup line at school, and I'm watching my girls, and I can see them so sweet, so happy, talking to the teachers and the principals and the other little children. Bye. See you tomorrow. Then they come over and get my minivan. Shut the door. That middle and get her backpack and sling it, hit me in the back of the head with it. She'll say, I'm starting to dance. You don't have a piece of cheese in this car. Your driving's making me car sick. And then my baby child will be sitting in the bank. She'll be going, Mama, Mama, Mama, Mama, Mama. The girls will be squalling and whipping each other and telling each other how bad they hate each other. They wished each other were dead. And then my sweet boy, will be sitting looking out the window and he'll say, you know, they're building a new Home Depot up on 281.
2: Honestly, I have hardly ever seen my dad angry. And I bet there aren't very many of you who can say that. Hardly ever. One time he was a little ticked. I had a slinky. How many of you had slinkies, by the way? Oh, come on. Let's take the time, a little energy. How many of you had slinkies in this group? Okay, there we are. That's 100%. That's amazing. That has to be one of the greatest marketing feats in all of history. Some marketing genius, think about this, convinced 300 million of us people that we all had to have our own personal spring. And it didn't even do anything. No, it did not go downstairs. No, it did not. No, it did not. No. No, yours didn't either. No, it didn't. It went down 2 steps and threw itself down the rest. You know that's true. Went downstairs. I had a giant slinky. That one was like close to $2. And I had been playing with it in the backyard. And apparently I left it lying in the deep grass. Where the next day, my dad hit it with the power mower. And that did upset him. Although it may not have been so much anger as it was just fear. That is a terrifying thing, to see that ever-lengthening strand of wire rotating at 2,200 RPM on the mower. Pretty much mowed the whole backyard in about 3.5 seconds that day, as I recall. Looked like a big putting green out there when I got done.
3: You know, when you're afraid of the government spying on us, and that's what everybody's been talking about lately in the news, that the government is spying. That I don't know why we go to all this trouble to get a drone. How expensive is that? All the government needs is a really good Facebook page. Because you can find out anything on Facebook. This is the most codependent nation in the world. We have to like everybody. Please like me. Will you like me? Will you go to my page? Would you like me? Please like me. Would you water my crops?

0: way to do it. And in those situations, we see some profit sharing contributions where maybe, 80, 90% of the contribution is going into business owners' accounts, which is super.
1: Well, let's take it one step further, right? Because that's all allowable within standard kind of 401k and profit sharing components, and it can really make a massive difference, especially if both, the owner of the business and their spouse happen to be employed there. But talk to me really briefly about defined benefit and cash balance plans and how those can kind of take things to an even higher echelon of putting money away for retirement.
0: Sure. Okay. Well, defined benefit plans are kind of a rarity in the small business marketplace. I mean, our fathers and our grandfathers, that's what they retired on, as a defined benefit pension plan. So I had a grandfather who worked for the railroad. Well, he got a railroad pension, and another one who worked for a big power company here where I live, and he got a pension. So those are still around, and they're good. But it's a commitment. Whenever you say the word pension, that is a commitment by the business owner to, on an ongoing basis, fund this thing and make sure that the employees are going to get eventually a certain percentage of their, let's say, 5-year average high wages. So, still a great tool for some people who can afford it. A better tool might be something called a cash balance plan. And what a cash balance plan is, kind of a hybrid between a 401k and a traditional defined benefit plan. And what that allows you to do is it allows you to make pretty substantial contributions, again, based on age and salary, and basically put the same percentage in for everyone based on their age, into the cash balance plan. But the beauty of it is, at the end of the rainbow, instead of getting a set, let's say, $2,000 or $3,000 a month of income, you could take that whole bag of money, whatever that bag of money represents at the end of the rainbow, and you could take that money and roll it over to an IRA account, and have your private wealth management expert help you run that money. So that can be very creative and lucrative for business owners as they get close to retirement, if they need to. We talked about a catch-up contribution of $8,000 or $11,000. Well, if you want to think about a cash balance plan, it could be a catch-up contribution in the tens of thousands of dollars every year.
1: Yeah, it's a massive planning tool, and it's a conversation we often have when we engage a business owner who's getting a little bit closer to retirement age. Scott, if you're reviewing a plan, you come across one, maybe somebody hasn't been as keen on their benchmarking or documenting their practices, and the plan's been set it and forget it for the last 5 years or so. What are the first three red flags that you would look for, and what immediate fixes would you probably wind up recommending?
0: Certainly benchmark would be the first thing to do, is see where you're at as far as the fees go, because that's what your employees are going to be most concerned with, is what kind of fees am I paying. And if you're going to get in trouble with an employee, it's going to be either about the fees, and then secondarily the investment performance of the funds, to make sure that they are up with their benchmarks. But the beauty of the world that we live in is we're blessed with multiple mutual fund managers and ETFs across the spectrum of investment possibilities. And so chances are your funds are probably okay. The fees you're paying for them might be out of whack. So that would be a red flag if you haven't reviewed the investments and the fees on the investments. And then another thing that a lot of plan sponsors overlook is, do my employees understand it? I mean, one of your fiduciary mandates is have a plan, but then properly communicate the material differences of the investment options available within them, and then, of course, the fees as well. So I don't know if I hit three red flags there, but
1: I
0: hit a
1: think you
0: couple at
1: covered.
0: least.
1: Yeah. Well, and they're big ones, and they're ones that we see on a pretty regular and ongoing basis. Scott, I guess my last question, just as we kind of wrap up here, is what's something that every 401k plan sponsor should do in the next 90 days to improve their plan or start thinking about it more critically?
0: I think they should probably either form a committee of employees who are interested in the 401k. Sometimes you don't want to have too many cooks in the kitchen, but if you have an employee or two who wants to take an interest in making sure the 401k plan is working great for the rank and file workers, you could form a small committee and then engage with an advisor who gets it and operates in the 401k space. That's probably the most important thing, is to get someone to help you, because I understand, you know, it's a busy world we live in. If you're running a plumbing contractor, you're busy with that. You're not an expert in the 401k space. So hire some experts to help you.
1: Awesome. Scott, thank you so much for your time and for jumping on to Money Management today.
0: Hey, appreciate it, Andrew. Have a great day.
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2: 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Sections of this show contain forward-thinking statements that are not guarantees of future performance. This information is from sources we believe to be reliable. However, we cannot guarantee that it is accurate or complete. These comments are for informational purposes only and should not be construed as investment advice, nor as a recommendation to buy or sell any security or investment product mentioned in this show. Investment involves risk and is not indicative of future results. Individual circumstances do vary. Diversification does not assure a profit or protect against loss in declining markets, and diversification cannot guarantee that any objective or goal will be achieved. Please consult an investment professional prior to making any investment decisions.
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4: NBC News Radio, I'm Lisa Taylor. Prosecutors in the Lindsey Clancy murder trial now have to decide if they want to try the case again after a mistrial was declared. Senior legal correspondent Laura Jarrett reports on the options now for the district attorney.
5: Quite a bit of discretion here to change up the charges, change up the strategy. I think it was noteworthy he did not come out swinging, saying, I'm going to retry her for first-degree murder, which is what she was facing here. We could see reduced charges.
4: The jury was unable to come to a unanimous decision Friday in the Massachusetts trial of the woman who admitted to killing her three children, but pleaded not guilty due to postpartum psychosis. Notes given to the court say the jury was split 11-1. Lindsey Clancy will now head back to the psychiatric hospital while prosecutors decide if they want to try the case again. A status hearing is set for September 29th. Parts of the Midwest and Mid-Atlantic will be drenched by severe storms this Labor Day weekend. Intense thunderstorms are possible from Michigan to Delaware and will largely impact the same area that was soaked on Thursday and left over 500,000 customers without power. The severe weather threat is set to shift further south through the weekend. The mayor of Detroit is confirming that a large tornado tore through the lower east side of the city Thursday. The National Weather Service says the EF2 tornado was packing winds of 115 miles per hour as it created a 3-mile path of destruction late Thursday afternoon. One man was reportedly injured during the storm when he protected his child from a falling tree. More than 350,000 customers lost power during the storm. It was Detroit's first tornado in nearly 30 years. Imprisoned hip-hop mogul Sean Diddy Combs will be spending less time behind bars. Combs was originally sentenced to 4 years after being convicted of prostitution-related charges and was originally set to be released in June of 2028. That has been shortened several times. He's now expected to be released in February of 2028, about 2 weeks earlier than the most recent estimate. He'll be 58 years old when he gets out. You're listening to the latest on NBC News Radio. Former Fox News host Maria Bartiromo is denying reports that she was fired. Fox announced Thursday that Mornings with Maria will now be known as Mornings with Fox Business. A report from Status claimed Fox ousted Bartiromo after she shared internal communications from Fox executives with the White House. Bartiromo has hired attorney Brian Friedman, who represented TV journalists Don Lemon and Chris Cuomo after their exit from CNN. There are allegations of dirty politics in the race for governor of New York. More from Andrew Whitman.
6: On Friday, Governor Kathy Hochul's campaign accused Republican challenger Bruce Blakeman's team of sending fake government documents to voters telling them they would be subject to the new tax. Those letters, sent more than 60 days from the election, do say paid for by Bruce Blakeman at the bottom. The Blakeman campaign did not say what info they used as the basis for the letters. WNBC reports of at least one going to a voter who doesn't own a second home.
4: The Supreme Court is siding with Republicans in an argument over rates for TV advertisements. Scott Carr has details.
7: This just ahead of November's key midterm elections. Federal law requires TV broadcast stations to offer their lowest available rate in the 60 days before a general election. But it's been held that candidates get the discount, not political parties or joint fundraising committees. The High Court sided with Republicans in deciding that parties and committees can also take advantage of the lowest rate. Justice Ketanji Brown Jackson was the sole dissenter.
4: You can save a lot of money over the long holiday weekend. Daria Albinger has a look at Labor Day discounts.
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12: And now for your Alternative Talk Labor Day weekend weather outlook. For your Saturday, we'll have partly sunny skies throughout the day, giving us a high near 72 and calm winds. Overnight, partly cloudy with a low around 56. For tomorrow, we have a mostly sunny day ahead of us, bringing us a high near 72 and a low around 56. And finally, for Labor Day on Monday, partly sunny skies, high near 72.
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14: This edition of Viva ENT was originally recorded September 24th, 2020.

0: baby. That's right. Ladies and gentlemen, guys and dolls, cats and chicks, you're listening to Viva ENT. This is Johnny the Capo. I am your host, and we are live in Seattle. I'm here with my co-host, Mr.
1: Devin, the video guy.
0: Devin, the video guy at Chrysler, and the greatest producer in all of Seattle.
2: Hey, it's Eric.
0: C-C-Rider. Right on the money that time, brother.
2: I leave the little Richard Woo's CEO.
0: Thank you so much. Yeah, I got that down pretty good.
2: You do.
0: Yes.
2: Another fun show today.
0: Yes. You know, as a matter of fact, I really like this new formula that we've been doing since Devin came aboard and we started, you know, taking each year and focusing on the hits of that particular year. Now, today is 1976.
1: The one and only.
2: And you got really like three generations perspective on these classic songs, really.
0: Kind of, yeah.
2: Yeah, you know, I was alive in 76, the year we're talking about today, but I was 2 years old, so I don't remember firsthand a lot of this stuff. It's starting to form some memories. You were a swinging young man at this time, yep. And of course, Devin was just a thought maybe in his parents' head.
1: I wasn't born for 19 more years later.
2: Yeah, so maybe not even a thought yet.
0: But 1975.
2: He knows all this music too because it continues to live on in the consciousness of America.
0: Right, and a good thing too is that it's nice that a young cat like Devin takes interest in the music from the past, and you know he spends a lot of time each week putting the information together for the show, which I appreciate. I don't have to do that much because I lived it.
2: That's right.
0: I was 25 in 1976, and I was working and dealing craps at the Thunderbolt Hotel in Las Vegas, and at the same time I was
2: dealing craps as a two-year-old, too, but in a different way, if you will.
0: And at the same time, things were starting to happen with my band in Vegas, too. So 76 was a good year.
2: 76 was the bicentennial year.
0: So yeah.
2: Speaking of the American consciousness, that, I think, was very top of mind for a lot of people. Mm-hmm. So it'll be interesting to see if that's reflected in the charts at all with the songs that were popular.
0: Not so much. Now that I've kind of streamed through the chart for the top 100 of 76, but in the years following, it became true that way.
1: Hmm. And there's a lot of big events in 1976.
0: Yeah, tell me like what happened.
1: Like Peter Frampton releases his live album of Frampton Comes Alive.
0: That album
2: we've talked a lot about on this on this show.
0: That album was groundbreaking. It made him a superstar. Frampton really came alive on that one for sure.
1: I was honored last year at the Paramount to be job steward on the last farewell tour for Peter Frampton.
0: Isn't that something? That's pretty cool.
1: In show and out, it was amazing.
0: You met Frampton too, huh?
1: Well, I was in the back line. Yeah,
0: yeah.
1: I was there.
0: Yeah. You're in the back line working.
1: Yeah,
0: right. A lot of people don't know that they have certain classifications when you're working on stage and backstage and all that stuff. Here we are in 1976, but I do want to make and say something to all the people that listen to our show and that are on our group, Viva ENT Talk Radio Rock, Pop, and Soul, that we are now up to, 767 members, I think.
1: And growing.
0: Let me take a quick look just here to double check for sure. Because we grow by the minute, man. It's amazing. We are 767 members.
1: Yep, and I just posted last week's show last night.
0: Right, yeah, you posted last week's show with a nice video montage since you weren't here last week, and nobody's, at least I'm not sharp enough to put up the camera. But that was a good photo montage that you did with that. So if you haven't had a chance to listen to last week's show, it's up on our group.
1: Mm-hmm.
0: We post every week's show on the group. Listen to the show. There's a lot of, if you like reminiscing about the songs from the past, and, you know, it's true that you think of a song and you think back what you were doing at that time. Yeah, I do, of course, and everybody does, really. Yeah, I guess you might not be human if you didn't, or unless you just don't listen to music. But it definitely does that, especially for me. Not you guys, because you had no memory, and he was just barely developing a memory.
2: Barely cognizant at that time, for sure. But, you know, you don't have to have been you know, alive at this time to have heard these songs over the years.
0: Right.
2: So maybe you associate him with different memories rather than what was happening in 1976.
0: Thanks to Oldie Radio, which you were a part of.
2: Yeah, and these were hit, like, recurrent songs for several years.
0: Oh, yeah.
2: After 76.
0: Not only 7 years, but generations, I would imagine.
2: Yeah, yeah. And used in movie and TV.
0: Yeah, that's the cool thing about the hits from
2: video
0: these
2: games.
0: Years. Yeah, absolutely right. Video games come out about 76?
1: Yeah, there was some video games, some early games then.
0: Okay.
1: In 1976, there were some alternate realities that happened.
0: Like, go ahead, tell
1: concert
0: us.
1: Promoter Bill Sargent makes an offer of $30 million to the Beatles if they reunite for a concert. Imagine if that happened.
0: What are your thoughts on that, CeCe Ryder?
2: That would have been interesting but they had plenty of money, so that wasn't enough really to get their attention, I don't think, at that time, right?
0: I don't think I think the amount of money was attractive for sure. But they had grown so far apart with the, even though Lennon and McCartney loved each other when they first started out, it didn't end up that way, you know, towards those years.
1: They had each their solo careers, George Harrison doing good.
0: Especially McCartney, he was hot, he was hot as can be.
1: Speaking of which, the number one song.
2: Well, could I just say on the Beatles thing, you know, this was the offer to reunite the Beatles was satirized on Saturday Night Live very famously as well. When Lorne Michaels offered the Beatles $3,000 to reunite.
1: And they almost did it, but they were too tired.
2: Yeah. Well, I think George Harrison showed up to collect the check, but the rest of the guys did not. But yeah, it was pretty funny. So
0: that's
2: go ahead, Devin. Sorry.
1: I was going to say the number one song of 1976 is Silly Love Songs by Wings.
2: Right, right.
0: Yeah.
2: Paul McCartney's post-Beatles band. And, you know, with that kind of success, he, of course, probably thought, I don't need the Beatles, you know. I don't need those guys. I'm doing pretty well by myself.
0: Absolutely correct. He was doing extremely well by himself.
2: Wings at the Speed of Sound, a huge record for them.
1: And also, June 10th, 1976, Paul McCartney and Wings played the first concert at the Kingdom in Seattle.
0: No kidding.
1: Yeah.
0: Oh, my gosh. That's great. That's great Seattle history.
1: Yeah. This is Silly Love Songs?
2: This is Silly Love Songs, yeah.
3: You'd think that people would have had enough of silly love songs.
1: Apparently not.
0: Meow.

0: Nothing's wrong with that. I'd
1: like to know. You know what I like about this song is that there's so many hooks in it.
2: Yeah, he was a master movements. Of hooks.
1: And yeah, I mean, there's tons of different hooks, and that bass line is fantastic. Paul McCartney really has shown off his bass skills, of course, and he took a lot of criticism for the lyrics being a little bit fluffy, a little bit pop, but I mean, when you look at the Beatles, it's not like all of their material was terribly deep. A lot of it was pretty fluffy and pretty poppy.
2: Yeah.
1: And so nothing wrong with a silly love song, if you will, I think.
2: As much as all the talent that the Beatles had, they were, just like any artist, they were a product of their generation, and they were trying to make hits, they were trying to get on the radio, and they sought the best avenue that they could, which everybody had to do. And, as the Beatles grew into their career, we're not even supposed to be talking about the Beatles, but 76, but kind of, as they grew into their career, they evolved. Where most bands don't really evolve and sometimes don't even get a chance to evolve.
1: A lot of bands find a formula.
2: That's it.
1: And milk it for all it's worth.
2: Yes, yes, sir.
1: You know?
2: Yeah.
1: And there's pressure from fans and industry to do that. So when a band is able to, shake off those shackles, if you will, and really do what they want and explore musically, it's a pretty cool thing.
2: I think recap that statement. I think that, in fact, and I'm not really, really sure on this, but probably the Beatles were probably the first band to be able to dictate that and get away with it.
1: Well, I think there was, they were probably the most successful band.
2: There
1: was lots of other bands that did whatever the heck they wanted, but they didn't necessarily score top 10 hits.
2: Well, what my point was, though, at that time and in those years, a lot of artists didn't stand up to their producers, and they kept going with the formula. That was my point. What else happened in 76, Handsome?
0: Well, I was going to mention about George Martin being a really influential part of the...
2: George Martin, of course, he was
0: and a lot of other artists too.
2: He was the guy.
1: The producer.
2: He was the guy behind the scenes trying to keep the Beatles okay.
1: Yeah.
0: Well, in February 24th, 1976, the Eagles released their greatest hits from 1971 to 1975. Their compilation becomes the first album certified platinum by the RIAA, and that's at least a million copies for the albums. 2 million copies for singles.
2: Eagles' Greatest Hits, Volume 1?
0: Yeah,
1: funny to think of a band releasing a greatest hits so early in their career, but they had enough hits fill an album, so I guess it makes sense in that respect.
2: Yeah, I'm sure you can look this up, but Eagles' Greatest Hits, Volume 1, at one time was the highest-selling LP of all time.
1: Yep.
2: At one time. I don't know about now, but at one time it was.
0: Mm-hmm.
2: And what else happened in 76 there?
0: Well, May 1st, Alan Parsons Project released their debut studio album, Tales of Mystery and Imagination.
2: I was never a big fan, but I liked their music.
1: This was the beginnings, really, of prog rock. I would say prog rock probably existed before 76, but it was really hitting its stride.
2: Prog rock.
1: Yeah, prog rock, progressive rock, and, filling massive stadiums and stuff really started to happen around 76.
2: I agree with that. They had a sound that was kind of like not really what was happening on the radio. It was fresh. It sounded great. But it was a little bit different.
1: Yes.
2: Yeah.
0: Speaking of filling massive stadiums, Queen performs a massive free concert at London's Hyde Park for over 150,000 people.
2: Yeah. Those guys, I always liked Queen. I don't really know a lot about their career, but what I have found out is that they were the masters of, I'm going to say this, arena rock.
1: Yes.
2: They could take an arena or a big baseball stadium and make it sound like it was a happening.
1: Venues were getting bigger during this time period because sound systems were getting better. They often, speaking of the Beatles, talk about how when you go see the Beatles, you couldn't actually hear the Beatles because of the screaming the kids, the teenagers, the girls specifically, drowned out the Beatles with their, you know, their equipment, which I'm sure was top of the line for the day, but...
2: But primitive.
1: Primitive, yeah, yeah. Just, but, you know, by the mid-70s, there was sound systems that could overwhelm that. And also some of that screaming had started to taper off as people really started to really want to hear the music live.
2: Yeah.
0: Yep. And Queen scorned the number 18 song with Bohemian Rhapsody.
2: Yeah. There was that song was something, you know, it's been featured in movies. It stood the test of time, and everybody, when they hear it, they know what the heck it is.
0: And, November 25th, the band gives its last public performance. Martin Scorsese is on hand to film it.
2: No kidding.
0: So,
2: I don't know much about the band. I don't really know if I was a fan or not. All I know is they were Bob Dylan's backup band.
1: That's right. Right. Yeah.
2: So,
1: and all, you know, all the members of the band are pretty well known, including Robbie Robertson.
2: Right.
1: You know, and they had their own success without Bob Dylan. Songs from Big Pink is a very famous record from them, named after the house that they lived in. And so, yeah, I mean, they're legends. I'm not a huge fan like you, but, you know,
2: I'm not a huge fan.
1: They are considered, you know, legendary artists.
2: I know that. They've got like a cult type following.
1: Yeah.
2: And they're critically acclaimed for sure.
0: I like the weight by them. But,
2: That song is one of the best.
1: Oh, yeah. Yeah.
2: That's one of my favorite songs of all time, really. It's a great song.
0: So number two song in 1976 is Don't Go Breaking My Heart by Elton John and Kiki Dee.
2: Okay, since I was there. And
1: everybody knows this song.
2: Since I was there at the time, that song, they play the hell out of it. It was one of those fun type songs that everybody loved. I can see why it was such a big hit. I'm surprised it wasn't the number one song of the year.
1: This is we've talked about how nostalgia was really starting to play a role in what was popular in the 70s. Kind of a lot of stuff kind of throwing back to the 50s and early 60s with its sound. And Elton John was at the height of that, I think, with this one.
2: Yeah. Yeah.
1: Mm-hmm. It sounded modern at the time for sure, but still there was that flavor of the 50s in it.
2: It was that little, agreed.

0: What's interesting is that, you know, Kiki D really, you know, co-owns this song with Elton. I mean,
1: There's no question. She
0: delivers a fantastic vocal performance, but this is really kind of the first and last that we ever heard of Kiki D, which is kind of surprising. You know, you would think with such a massive hit that would have launched her onto a solo career after this as well. But I can't think of another Kiki D song.
1: I can't either, and you're absolutely right. It's too bad that she didn't, or her management have, they didn't take that gift right there and go a mile with it or 20 miles with it.
0: And she did score some minor hits, afterwards, but really nothing.
1: Yeah.
0: Nothing as big.
1: Yeah.
0: She did a song in 93. With Elton John again, True Love. That song became a top 10 hit. It was actually number 2. But again, that was many years after after this.
1: I don't know if I remember that or not. I have to hear it.
2: Well, we go on to number 3, like Disco Lady.
1: Disco Lady was a really funky type song.
0: Johnny Taylor.
1: Johnny Taylor, do you have a little clip of it?
0: Yep.
1: Yeah. Real funky. Johnny Taylor in great voice.
0: Very much of its time.
1: Mm-hmm. Johnny Taylor was a cool cat.
0: And this is how popular disco was. You didn't even have to make a disco song. You could just put disco in the title.
2: Become number 3.
0: And still be big.
1: Disco Lady.
0: I think this is more R&B than proper disco, but
1: no question.
0: It's fun for sure.

0: And this was on the Stax record label.
1: Well, Stax, the legendary recording studio out of Memphis.
0: Yeah.
1: But every woman loved this song. It was like, if you wanted to be impressive on a date, you would make sure you had that in your damn car stereo.
2: On your 8-track? Was there 8-tracks by then?
1: 8-tracks at that time. No question about it.
2: And then number 4, December 1963, Oh What a Night, The Four Seasons.
1: Okay, I'll check. Yeah, go ahead, Eric.
0: Of course, a huge song. And, unfortunately, one of the Four Seasons just passed away, Tommy DeVito.
1: I met Tommy DeVito in Vegas. I'll tell you the story.
0: He was the guitarist, one of the vocalists, and one of the founding members of the Four Seasons, along with Frankie Valli. And it's a shame because he passed away from COVID.
1: Oh, my God.
0: Yeah.
1: You're kidding me. Just recently, huh?
0: Yeah, just this
1: week. Holy mackerel.
0: Yeah.
1: Well, you know, I didn't know that. And I had the pleasure to meet him in Las Vegas. And I spent several hours with him on a couple of occasions. And he was a really cool cat. At that time, he was doing a lot of work in Japan. He was touring with bands and doing recording in Japan. It was pretty successful way towards the end of his career. And one of my first questions to Tommy, and he was just like you and me, Devin and Eric, just a regular kind of guy. He played in one of the most famous bands in history, but he was pretty much a regular cat. And my first question to Tommy was, I really love Let's Hang On, which is, Four Seasons, mm-hmm. and of course the Spinners had a big hit with it. I asked him, how did you get, and I don't know if I ever believed him, but since I'm a player, but it was interesting. I said, how did you get that distorted sound on the lead guitar in Let's Hang On? And if Eric, if you could bring that up, Let's Hang On by the Four Seasons, we can further the story. How did you get that nice fatty distortion on Let's Hang On in the beginning of the song? Because no bands were playing distorted guitar at the time. Distortion on lead guitar. Yeah, here we go. Here it comes. Here it goes. Have a good time, you man. Now check this out.
3: True love takes
1: time. There we go. Here's the tag.

0: That was my question when I sat. You know, we sat. You know, I had lunch with the guy many times, at least two or three times. Not many, but anyway, that was one of my very first questions to ask him because, Eric, as you know, and Devin, as you know, I'm a rock and roll nut. I want to know how stuff happened, and he told me. And now that I just listened to it again, just a little snippet that you played, now I think I believe him. He said, because, you know, the distortion pedals had weren't really out at that time yet. They were just starting, maybe. Nobody was using them.
1: Right.
0: Maybe the Yardbirds. But Yardbirds.
1: Well, bands like the Sonics and stuff definitely were.
0: Well, that was 15 years later.
1: No, no. Sonics were like 63, 64,
0: oh, you're kidding me.
1: 65. Yeah, they definitely helped pioneer that distorted sound.
0: I had no idea.
1: But you're right in that in the big charts,
0: right.
1: There wasn't that many bands using that kind of overdrive or distortion.
0: Correct. So he told me, and this is exactly what he told me. He says, well, you know what happened is a speaker got blown. And I started playing the riff on it, and we just went with it. And now that I listen to it again, I'm thinking maybe it's true.
1: Yeah, it's interesting. It's a detail I never noticed in that song before, but it's very much reminiscent of, say, the Kinks.
0: Yeah.
1: You know? But it,
0: da, da, da, da, da.
1: Yeah, yeah. Mm-hmm. And, you don't really think about it because the Four Seasons are really known for their vocal harmonies.
0: Right.
1: But, yeah, that's a pretty cool thing.
0: That's my buddy Tommy there.
1: And then they had so many hits in the 60s. And in 1975 and 76, of course, December 1963 was their last really big hit. And this song... I think a really good song. This was written by the keyboard player and his wife.
0: Okay.
1: And his wife wrote the lyrics to it. And then, interestingly enough, their drummer sang the lead vocal on it, as opposed to Frankie Valli, who normally handled the lead vocals.
0: Well, they actually, when this song came out,
1: Jerry Pulsey, by the way.
0: Right. Frankie wasn't with them anymore.
1: No, I believe he was.
0: Okay. You might be right, and I'm sure you are. But,
1: Frankie's
0: fact,
1: doing
0: I hear his voice in the background.
1: Yeah, Frankie's doing the bridge.
0: I stand corrected.
2: You're the head of the
0: obvious,
2: crew.
0: That's him, for sure.
1: But this was a real group effort to have... The keyboard player, Bob Gelato, I think is how you say his last name.
0: Yeah.
1: And his wife, Judy Parker, who wrote the lyrics. And then have the drummer, Jerry Pulsey, sing the vocals and then Frankie do the bridge. Pretty interesting.
0: Very interesting.
1: Yeah. And this, you know, a few years after the last hit, which would have been in 68, Will You Love Me Tomorrow. So, you know, interesting for them to have a big comeback with this song and Who Loves You in 75. So,
0: It was huge, too.
1: This was a big
0: huge
1: song,
0: record.
1: Yeah.
2: I like it.
0: Yeah, it stood the test of time.
1: Yeah, and mining that nostalgia literally in the lyrics here because they're talking about 1963, a guy potentially losing his virginity in 63 with a special lady.
0: Yike.
1: What a lady, what a night. Yeah.
0: So what do we got next, Dev?
2: Well, number 5, Play That Funky Music by Wild Cherry.
0: Okay, I'll chime in on that. I've been playing it for years, and I'm probably still going to keep playing it.
1: Classic riff.
0: It was, nice riff. Go ahead.

0: And this is interesting in that the lyrics to this song tell the actual story of Wild Cherry.
1: Right.
0: They were a rock band not having any success.
1: Especially at that time.
0: At that time,
1: yeah.
0: Because people wanted to hear disco and funk.
1: Yeah.
0: And so they said, and somebody actually said to them, why don't you play some funky music? And so they said, hey, you know, that guy's right. Let's actually do that. And so they came out with a disco funk song, and the lyrics are all about that transformation, and it paid off for them.
1: It did. That song was number one for at least 4 or 5 weeks. It was a huge hit. All the bands were playing it, and bands are still playing it, and you still play it at weddings.
2: It's still in movies.
1: It was a massive hit. Massive hit, bigger than life.
0: Now, you were playing around this time, too, did you?
1: I was
0: you?
1: Playing it, yeah.
0: Yeah. Did you ever run into these guys?
1: I never had, did, no. Okay.
0: This was their only
1: Wild
0: big
1: Wild Cherry wasn't the kind of band that played Vegas a lot. You know, because my history's, you know, from Vegas, mostly. You know, in Vegas, they were always like 4 or 5 years behind the charts. You know, and the acts that their careers cooled down, they kind of hit Vegas, you know.
2: They're in L.A. usually? Or what,
1: I mean, it's not like today. It's completely different.
0: Yeah. Well, this is about as good a place as any for us to take a break and come back
1: all
0: with
1: right.
0: more. Talking about the top hits.
1: I like that
0: of
1: fucking music, white boy.
0: When we come back, we'll talk about the Manhattans.
1: I play the hell out of that.

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5: I won't be able to see you anymore because of my obligations and the ties that you have. We've been meeting here every day. And since this is our last day together, I want to hold you just one more time. When you turn and walk away, don't look back. I want to remember you just like this. Let's just kiss and say goodbye.

0: breakup song of all time.
1: And we're back on Viva E&T talking about 1976 with the Manhattans as we come back from the break. Kiss and Say Goodbye. And this is an interesting one because I really don't remember this song at all. But you're saying, Johnny, that this is one of the greatest breakup songs of all time. Interesting to have that really lengthy spoken monologue at the beginning, kind of a little bit of a Barry White kind of tone to it.
0: Very much Barry White. And, you know, if you listen to the lyrics of this song, and the guy is in such pristine voice, I don't use that term very lightly. But, you know, the guy's voice is just perfect, and the lyrics are just magical.
2: I like it. I'm going to use this when I DJ. On Saturdays at the February Farmers Market.
0: Yeah, and I'm DJing this Friday.
2: This Saturday.
0: Yeah, I'm your sub.
1: And I'm sorry, I can't make it due to my obligations.
0: Due to my laryngitis.
1: My obligations. All right, well, I don't know much about the Manhattans, but I'm going to guess they were from New York. What do you...
0: I'm not sure about that.
1: Anybody want to put money on that?
0: I'm thinking probably Detroit. Can you Google it?
1: I'm trying to find out here.
0: Yike.
2: In this moment, I just want to pay a tribute to Toots Hibbert. I saw him last year at the Ben Royal Hall, but he passed away like a week ago. Toots and the Maytals.
0: I'm not real familiar with that, but
2: he's a reggae guy.
0: He's
2: established reggae.
0: That's right.
1: Yeah. Well, speaking of the Manhattans, not from Manhattan, but originally from Jersey City.
0: Ah, close.
1: Yeah, close enough. I think the shadow of Manhattan, and our next big hit, The Miracles, of course, Love Machine.
0: Yeah.

0: definitely adopted their sound for the 70s, as this not terribly reminiscent of the Smokey Robinson and the Miracles stuff from the 60s, but very funky, very fun, and still lives on to this day. Many used in many movies, commercials, even toys, is this song. I'm just a love machine.
1: Yeah, it was smooth as silk. It was a song that was that didn't have Smokey Robinson on leads and lead vocal, and then the Miracles, they decided to
0: change it up.
1: They decided to change it up, release a record with just the Miracles, because the Miracles are actually Smokey Robinson's band, backup band, vocal band, and. So they decided, hey, let's do something with the Miracles, and let's actually they had a couple hits.
2: Different than Love Train.
1: Without Smokey. Love Train was OJ's. Is that what's next?
2: No, the next one is 50 Ways to Leave Your Lover by Paul Simon.
0: Paul Simon, yeah.
1: Interesting song.
0: Now you're talking about breakup songs. This is probably one of the ultimate breakup songs.
1: Well, I've been married 5 times and know all about it.
0: Well, wait till you get to 50.
1: No.

0: lover.
1: Jazz.
0: She said it's really not my habit to intrude.
1: I thought I was on the hook there.
2: Yeah, I thought the chorus was gonna come in, but he does that thing where he does two verses before the chorus.
1: It's interesting they use that drum tacit there. You know, I really.
2: It's an interesting production and arrangement for sure, because this is like initially kind of an acoustic song, but they put some pretty aggressive drumming on it.
1: Yeah, good job.

0: Yeah,
1: it was a very big song for Paul Simon, and again, still very much in the public consciousness.
0: Didn't miss Art Garfunkel at all.
1: Very clever. Yeah,
0: yeah. He just had a knack to come out with those type of songs time after time after time. Paul Simon was blazing along and didn't think about Art Garfunkel anymore, and he was on his own, kicking butt.
1: Doing his thing. Yeah.
2: He was a talent. Yeah,
0: yeah, he was. Absolutely.
2: And then number 9, Love is a Lie by Gary Wright.
1: Now, I don't remember this song at all. Now, everybody knows Gary Wright's other big hit, which was Dreamweaver.
0: Right.
1: But Love is a Lie. Let's hear a little, because I need
0: actually,
1: to remember to refresh.
0: Very good.
1: Still not jogging any memory, really.
0: Yeah, I remember the song distinctively. Fire.
1: Not quite as distinctive as Dreamweaver, I gotta say.
0: Dreamweaver got the more radio play.
1: Yeah, and it has definitely been used in more like movies film since then. But
0: this song here
1: was a huge hit, apparently.
0: Yeah, huge hit, and I think it's kind of a musician's type favorite song, you know.
2: I dig it.
0: I think the musicians kind of dug it, maybe more than the general public.
1: I kind of like it, but
0: yeah, funky.
1: Yeah. Now I don't know.
0: Crazy.
1: I don't know that I've ever heard it, but
0: yeah, it's a great
1: it's
0: song.
1: Fun. Yeah,
0: huge hit.
2: DJ worthy.
0: DJ worthy. Oh yeah. Matter of fact, I'm going to play it this Saturday for Rose.
1: We're going to say what?
0: Rose, get ready for it.
2: And then number 10, A Fifth of Beethoven by Walter Murphy and the Big Apple Band.
0: Interesting song, strictly disco.
1: Yes, this was, they were taking Beethoven's Fifth and putting a disco beat to it. This was showing the power of disco, that you could take pretty much anything, give it a disco beat at this point, and have a big hit. And everybody remembers this now from those days.
0: Been in a ton of movies.
1: Yes.

0: But this is one that I think, you know, if you have walked up to any person on the street probably in the last 25 years and played a little bit for them, they go, oh, yeah, I recognize that. But they probably could never name the artist.
1: No.
0: Or probably even what it's called, to be honest.
1: Yeah.
0: Walter Murphy of the Big Apple Band, Fifth of Beethoven.
1: Yeah, probably one of the most played songs ever. Yeah, great song. Great hit. Great
0: song. Back when instrumentals could be a top 10 hit, a number one hit.
1: Yeah. What, number one?
0: I believe so. I mean, I'm assuming with all these songs that if they're
1: if they're anywhere in the top 50,
0: probably,
1: for sure.
0: Yeah.
1: You know, maybe some of those in the late.
0: Yep, it was a number one.
2: At least in a few weeks.
1: Yeah, absolutely.
0: Definitely a novelty song, but
1: novelty
0: I
1: song,
0: still enjoy
1: but
0: it.
1: Great listener, yeah.
0: Yeah.
1: Da-da-da-da.
2: And then number 11, Sarah Smile by Hall & Oates.
0: Yeah, one of their first really big hits.
1: Kind of a haunting type song, if you know what I'm saying.
0: Yeah, and this was actually written about John Hall's girlfriend at the time.
1: No wonder.

0: Research shows, on average, car accident victims with a lawyer get over 3 times more money than those without one. Better off with Blue Hop.
1: 2 or 3 rows back, or 2 or 3 seats back.
2: Wow!
1: And I was real close. I could have touched him. But it was a good show, and this song Sarah came out especially.
2: Sarah Smile,
1: you know, because he really had his chops on his vocals on that. You got to say that
2: he did. Yeah.
1: Yeah. You know.
2: And this was why it was their first top 10 hit.
1: Yeah.
2: Followed by She's Gone, which
1: only
2: huge. Made it to number 7. But, yeah, I would have thought She's Gone was the bigger hit. But
1: I would think that She's Gone was number 1, probably number 1 for 4 or 5 weeks, as much airplay as it got.
2: Yeah, mm-hmm. Yeah. Both great songs.
1: So. Yeah.
3: And there's number 12, Afternoon Delight by the Starland Vocal Band. We all know this one.
2: Yes, we do. I would not consider this a great song, but it's fun.
1: It made it.
2: That's a very saccharine song about afternoon nookie.
1: Yeah. But you got some beta waiting, and
3: I think I might like them. Oh, the metaphors.
2: Yeah, I think a lot of people probably were very surprised when they first listened to the lyrics carefully on this one, because you know it is such a like kind of family sing-along kind of thing. It's very very saccharine and sweet, and then
1: kind of country jamboree type thing.
2: Yeah, a little bit of a jug band kind of feel. But there you go, Starland Vocal Band. That was a massive song that year.
3: And then number 13, I Write the Songs, Barry Manilow, who didn't write this, actually.
2: That's right. Yeah, we talked about that.
1: You know, it's interesting you say that, and you're absolutely right, but Barry Manilow fans, they don't care.
2: They don't care.
1: They love the guy.
2: Well, sure. No, I mean, nothing wrong with it. I just thought it was
1: no,
2: funny.
1: No, there's nothing wrong a bit with it.
2: If you have a song called I Write the Songs, and you don't...
1: Didn't write it, yeah.
2: You don't write it.
3: I sing the songs.
2: Yes. That's what he should have said. I sing the songs. I sing the songs that make the whole world right.
4: I put the words and the melodies together.
2: This one written by Bruce Johnson.

0: originally recorded by, can you guess?
1: Bette Midler.
0: No.
1: Let me give me another guess.
0: Another soft rock duo from the 70s.
2: The Carpenters?
0: Nope.
1: Yike, you got me.
0: Captain and Tennille.
2: Oh, yeah.
1: So it was Captain and Tennille missed with it, and Manilow took it to another level.
0: Yeah, he made it big.
1: Yeah. Yeah, yeah.
2: And then there's number 14, Fly, Robin, Fly, Silver Convention.
1: That's
0: that, I think, is a great song.
1: Yeah. I heard that in the discos and that more than any other song. It was like one of those tunes.
0: Let's see if we can pull up a little bit of it here.
1: No, you got to get that one. That's like, yeah.
0: That bass line is just...
1: when you're in the discotheque and you go up to a chick and say, hey, baby, you want to dance?
0: Yeah.
1: And they look at you and they say, no.
0: They say, I'm sorry, but because of my commitment, so I'm going to have to leave. Great bass line, great melody, catchy song. Very disco, but still...
1: Well
0: done for its genre.
2: Quintessential 70s.
1: Could have described the 70s.
2: Yep.
1: Yeah. I like it just fine.
0: And these folks, Silver Convention, from Munich, Germany.
2: Wow. I didn't know that.
1: Trippy. Very trippy.
0: Did not score all that many other hits, but definitely made their mark with this one.
1: Yeah.
0: Get Up and Boogie, another big song for them, but just not as big as this.
1: Yeah.

0: Believe me, you guys, I was in the discotheques in 76, man. So I know, you know.
1: But yeah, Euro Disco was making its mark on the charts.
0: Yeah.
1: And you can hear some of that also in the next big hit, which is Diana Ross's Love Hangover.
0: Yeah, yeah.
1: Which is a great song.
0: Nice tribute to Diana from scoring a hit in 76, really.
1: Yeah. This is a little bit racy for what Diana Ross was known for before, I think.
0: Yeah.
1: She was doing kind of the
0: Donna Summer
1: thing, for sure, with the breathy vocals.
2: It's dreamy.
0: But you gotta give her credit for scoring a hit in 76.
1: Oh yeah, absolutely. You know,
0: yeah.
1: The Supremes really had their heyday in the 60s, and for Diana Ross to go solo and score so many big hits in the 70s, the disco area.
0: I seen Diana at the Caesar's Palace. I took my sister for her birthday to see her, and she was just fabulous. She had the show down. She had the costumes down. She had the voice. She had the hits, you know, one of a kind artist. Funky, baby, funky.
1: Yeah.
0: Funky music, white boy.
1: Now, that's definitely, you know,
0: cool.
1: Following the blueprint of disco, but very well done for its genre, for sure. And her voice is smooth as silk on this.
0: No, smooth as silk, no question.
1: Yeah.
0: She's one of those artists that, you know, is one of a kind. They don't come along like her, you know, very often.
2: No kidding. How much time do we have left?
1: I think we got about 5 minutes left.
0: Okay, yeah. Well, I got to highlight Elvis on 76. Go ahead.
2: And I got a list of songs that I would say are DJ worthy of this year.
0: Go.
2: Love Hurts by Nazareth.
0: Great.
2: Take It to the Limit, Eagles.
0: Fabulous.
2: That's the Way I Like It, KC and the Sunshine Band.
0: Big, big hit.
2: Show Me the Way, Peter Frampton.
0: Big hit.
2: Dream On, or Aerosmith.
0: A classic of all time. His performance is magical.
2: Say You Love Me, Fleetwood Mac.
0: Yes, I remember it.
2: Evil Woman, Electric Light Orchestra.
0: Very cool tune.
2: Rihanna, Fleetwood Mac again.
0: Magical song.
2: You're My Best Friend, Queen.
0: Yes, a smash hit.
2: Slow Ride, Fog Hat.
0: Big, big, big, big, great rock and roll song.
2: The Boys Are Back in Town, Thin Lizzy.
0: Another fabulous rock song.
2: Rock and Roll All Night, Kiss.
0: That's one of the biggest classics of all time.
2: And finally, at number 98, Take the Money and Run, Steve Miller Band.
0: Big hit, great song, great pop hit, and since we got a little time, I wanted to talk about my favorite, The King. Even in 1976, he wasn't in the top 100, but he had Eric a song called "Hurt," H-U-R-T.
1: Uh huh.
0: And if you could pull that up real quick, which was a top 40 record. As a matter of fact, I think it made it in the top 30. And really showcased Elvis's voice to the max, especially for those years. Listen to this.
1: Well, we're getting a mashup there. Sorry about that.
0: That's that's cool. Let's give it some volume. We're good, man.
2: Oh, yeah, this song.

0: One more, Eric, before we go, because it's got a special message for my for me today. There's a song called Moody Blue, which was a number one country record in 1976 and a top 40 record. And it goes out to my cousin, Ray Sanchez. This was like his favorite song of all time.
1: What's the song again?
0: It's called Moody Blue, which was a big hit.
2: Different than Moody Blues. That's a different
0: one. No, this is a Presley song called Moody Blue. And he had a big hit album called Moody Blue. And Ray, it's his birthday today. And, of course, Ray's no longer with us. He's my cousin. And you know, this was his song, man.
2: Well, happy birthday, Ray.
1: Happy birthday, Ray. And, we're going to have to leave it with Moody Blue.
0: Moody Blue, baby.
1: We'll talk more.
0: Listen to Viva and T, folks. We're digging out. See you later. Here's Moody Blue.

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1: NBC News Radio, I'm Lisa Taylor. Prosecutors in the Lindsey Clancy murder trial now have to decide if they want to try the case again after a mistrial was declared. Senior legal correspondent Laura Jarrett reports on the options now for the district attorney.
2: Quite a bit of discretion here to change up the charges, change up the strategy. I think it was noteworthy he did not come out swinging, saying, I'm going to retry her for first-degree murder, which is what she was facing here. We could see reduced charges.
1: The jury was unable to come to a unanimous decision Friday in the Massachusetts trial of the woman who admitted to killing her three children, but pleaded not guilty due to postpartum psychosis. Notes given to the court say the jury was split 11-1. Lindsey Clancy will now head back to the psychiatric hospital while prosecutors decide if they want to try the case again. A status hearing is set for September 29th. Parts of the Midwest and Mid-Atlantic will be drenched by severe storms this Labor Day weekend. Intense thunderstorms are possible from Michigan to Delaware and will largely impact the same area that was soaked on Thursday and left over 500,000 customers without power. The severe weather threat is set to shift further south through the weekend. The mayor of Detroit is confirming that a large tornado tore through the lower east side of the city Thursday. The National Weather Service says the EF2 tornado was packing winds of 115 miles per hour as it created a 3-mile path of destruction late Thursday afternoon. One man was reportedly injured during the storm when he protected his child from a falling tree. More than 350,000 customers lost power during the storm. It was Detroit's first tornado in nearly 30 years. Imprisoned hip-hop mogul Sean Diddy Combs will be spending less time behind bars. Combs was originally sentenced to 4 years after being convicted of prostitution-related charges and was originally set to be released in June of 2028. That has been shortened several times. He's now expected to be released in February of 2028, about 2 weeks earlier than the most recent estimate. He'll be 58 years old when he gets out. 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Former Fox News host Maria Bartiromo is denying reports that she was fired. Fox announced Thursday that Mornings with Maria will now be known as Mornings with Fox Business. A report from Status claimed Fox ousted Bartiromo after she shared internal communications from Fox executives with the White House. Bartiromo has hired attorney Brian Friedman, who represented TV journalist Don Lemon and Chris Cuomo after their exit from CNN. There are allegations of dirty politics in the race for governor of New York. More from Andrew Whitman.
3: On Friday, Governor Kathy Hochul's campaign accused Republican challenger Bruce Blakeman's team of sending fake government documents to voters telling them they would be subject to the new tax. Those letters, sent more than 60 days from the election, do say paid for by Bruce Blakeman at the bottom. The Blakeman campaign did not say what info they used as the basis for the letters. WNBC reports of at least one going to a voter who doesn't own a second home.
1: The Supreme Court is siding with Republicans in an argument over rates for TV advertisements. Scott Carr has details.
4: This just ahead of November's key midterm elections. Federal law requires TV broadcast stations to offer their lowest available rate in the 60 days before a general election. But it's been held that candidates get the discount, not political parties or joint fundraising committees. The High Court sided with Republicans in deciding that parties and committees can also take advantage of the lowest rate. Justice Ketanji Brown Jackson was the sole dissenter.
1: You can save a lot of money over the long holiday weekend. Daria Albinger has a look at Labor Day discounts.
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9: For your Saturday, we'll have partly sunny skies throughout the day, giving us a high near 72 and calm winds. Overnight, partly cloudy with a low around 56. For tomorrow, we have a mostly sunny day ahead of us, bringing us a high near 72 and a low around 56. And finally, for Labor Day on Monday, partly sunny skies, high near 72.
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12: Welcome to the Around the House Show, your trusted source for everything about your home. I'm Eric G. Thanks for joining us today. We have got an episode for you guys today that is we have been talking about for a while, and I've wanted to do it, and we finally have done it. We've got Titus and Kelly from Treadline Hardwood out there. They are my neighbors, and they got to come on the show because I believe what these guys are doing. And you know something? We haven't really dove into hardwood flooring and flooring like that like we should have in the past. So this episode is for you. Guys, welcome to Around the House.
13: Hi.
14: Thank you.
12: Well, we're going to have a fun discussion today because I tell you what, flooring is one of those things that I think is very rightfully so intimidating for many homeowners out there. And it is something that sounds so easy, but to do it can be so difficult, or you got to be really skilled to do it, especially when it comes down to refinishing and things like that. I have seen so many contractor disasters, let alone homeowner disasters, of running down to the big orange store and grabbing the most aggressive sander and taking half the floor off with it. What do you guys see out there?
13: I mean, we see a lot of that. And I guess generally speaking, it is a little bit more difficult than people realize when they start. And I would say the biggest thing is just what a lot of people don't realize is the devil's in the details when it comes to hardwood floors. I think anyone can go pick up a sander from Home Depot and bring it into their house. But when it comes to all the handwork and all the minor things around the edges and things like that's really where professionals shine opposed to a homeowner.
12: No question. And I tell you what, I have seen so many horrific sanding jobs out there where it looks like you walk in a room and I'm like, this has more waves than the Pacific Ocean does in it because obviously things were not done correctly.
14: I can second and third and fourth that. I do inspections on wood floors all the time, and people don't realize how much technicality is required to sand a floor properly. And it can get out of hand very quickly.
12: And it's all depending on the finish. I mean, Kelly, you're a little bit different in this where Titus is really Treadline hardwood all the way through on that. That's what you guys do. But you're also one of the national experts, as far as what I could say about you, for flooring altogether. So you do a lot with Treadline. And then, of course, you've got a whole bunch you do outside of that.
14: Yeah, I'm an inspector with the National Wood Flooring Association. So I go around when something does go wrong with the hardwood floor and I inspect it on site, talk to all the people involved, find out kind of the hows, whys, becauses of the failures. And professionals can fail too. So it's not just homeowners. So that also speaks to how difficult it can be to get your floor right. So yeah, now I see a lot of things that go wrong and try to help when I can, especially on the Treadline side, prevent those things from happening. So,
12: but it's so crazy. People go out, buy that home, and maybe it was built in the 70s, 80s, or 90s, or even early 2000s, and who knows what finishes on there. And half the time, it's some like weird white pickled oak or white oak or something that looks kind of a milky white or even a pink. And they think, oh, great weekend project. I'm going to fix that. And it's so far from the truth.
13: Yeah, yeah, definitely. And then it gets so much deeper than just the sanding portion. We haven't even really touched down on finishes yet, as far as what finishes to choose, the application process, and then all the different chemical makeups between all of them to make sure that they play nicely together. And I've definitely seen my own horror stories of people calling me, having me come in and fix what they've done. And the kind of things people come up with is pretty crazy.
12: Well, I think that one of the big problems that I see out there is that there's so many different finishes depending, right, on the age of the product that's down there. It could be waxed from the 50s. It could be an aluminum oxide that was pre-finished. And all those are way different preps just to get a finish on it, right?
13: Oh, yeah. Oh, yeah. For example, some of the wax floors, things like that, you need different chemicals to strip them off. They'll clog your sandpaper, things like that. Aluminum oxide is its own animal in the sense that aluminum oxide is a type of sandpaper. So you find yourself sanding sandpaper with sandpaper. And even for us as the pros, depending on the size of the project, it takes twice the time for us to get through that. And then you have just like your water base and your Swedish finishes. I don't know if you know about those, Eric.
12: Yeah.
13: They don't like to play nice either. So if you don't sand them all the way off, they won't mix when you put the new stuff back down. So it gets pretty deep.
12: Well, especially when it's like basic 101. You're trying to mix water and oil.
13: Yep.
12: They don't go well together that way. So I get that. You've got waxes out there, which if you got any wax on it, and you put something that's a water-based finish on it, it's just going to fisheye and create a mess. If it even cures, I bet.
13: Yeah, go ahead.
14: I was guessing there's also situations where, you know, some of those older floors where you've got waxes and different things that have soaked so deeply into the pores of the wood, when the floor is sanded, that doesn't always come out completely. And sometimes the sanding, because of the heat and stuff, will actually reactivate it and come up to the top. And then it reacts with the finish. Right. So you can have some issues when it comes to that type of stuff, too, but you'd never know that any of that was even in the floor when you go to sand it.
12: Yeah, that's those rookie mistakes that we see out there. And I think to me, my favorite floor is a hardwood floor. I like I've seen enough issues with, there's a lot of people, just put the pre-finished stuff down. I get it. But to me, as a homeowner and as somebody doing the project myself, you're just not going to get the same look when you put a pre-finished product down. What's your guys' take on that? I'm not the biggest fan of it personally.
13: Well, I mean, I guess it kind of depends, right? Because when it comes to pre-finished, there's tons of different levels, right? You have your solid pre-finished, which is going to be your real wood. And I guess in my mind, that's real wood. And you could refinish it just as many times as your sand and finish on site floor, right? And then you go into some of the engineered products, and some of those last just as long as the sand and finish on site, right? Because there's only so much that you can sand out of them before they're trash, no matter what. And then from there, you have the engineered, which is the cheaper stuff. Obviously, it's wood, but it's not quite a complete substitute. And so I guess from my opinion, as long as you're educating yourself properly and picking what works best for you and what you got, I've got no problem with it.
12: Nice. Yeah. To me, I've always had dogs and pets and things like that. To me, I love that finish over the top. And I know it's not foolproof, but I sure love the sand and finish in place, because to me, it just gives it a smoother look. I don't have little micro bevels or something to catch dirt in and all that other stuff. But that's my take on it. And I know other people like that look, and I have no problem with it. It's a personal opinion. But to me, I sure like the look of just a well done finished floor that was done on site.
14: I think something to note about that is the finishes that they put on site, the pre-finish, right? They're done at a factory, are very different than what we put on site. So, for example, what is put on site is typically something that has a little bit more stretch in it, right? Like a urethane type base of some kind, whether it's a water base or something like that. What they put on at factories it's typically more of an aluminum oxide type finish, which has, it's a harder, more, I guess you could call brittle finish versus kind of the stretchy finish. And so they wear very differently. So a site finish floor, typically you'll get scratches, dents, dings, that kind of stuff. But a lot of times the finish is a little more stretchy, so you don't see it in the same way. You almost see like dents a little bit faster, especially when it comes to like pets and different things like that. Where the aluminum oxide, because of that brittle, that oxide is actually a crystalline structure. And when it scratches white. So you see it more presently. It may be a harder finish on like a scratch resistant test, but you see that scratch much more apparently on the floor. So some people think, oh, this finish isn't wearing well, it's not holding up or something like that. It's doing what it's supposed to be doing. You just see it in a different way. And a lot of people don't realize that until they're living on the floor.
12: That makes sense. It's more like a scratch on a black car than it is on the hardwood. And then people go, clutch the pearls. And the other issue is how do you fix that? You've got on a pre-finished floor. Man, you're very limited on what you can do with that.
11: Stick around. We have a lot more of the best of Labor Day special of the Around the House show. We will be right back.

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10: Welcome back to this Labor Day weekend best of episode of the Around the House Show. Eric G. has been chatting with Portland, Oregon's Treadline Construction and have been discussing flooring for your home. 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
11: Yeah, pre-finished floors, there's a couple issues. Number one, you're typically dealing with products that are warranted by the manufacturer for a certain number of years. And if you start to mess with it, you lose your warranty. The other factor is if you're going to fix it, generally speaking, it's hard to do individual boards unless you have leftover stock, right? If you bought extra when you first put the floor in, which a lot of people don't even think about. But yeah, if you don't have extra boards and you go to try to replace a couple of them, that floor may not exist anymore. Or you're dealing with old versus new, right? A floor that's been down and you've worn on it, it's been exposed to UV, oxidation, wear and tear, all of that. It's going to be a different color, different sheen, all of these different factors. You bring a brand new board and put it in the middle of your floor, it's going to look kind of crappy. Those are things to think about.
2: Well, that brings up a good point. Wood species is a huge deal because I love a black walnut 8-inch wide plank floor, but if I've got windows, that's now an issue. I've seen some stuff where it's a view home and they've got a pool and it's reflecting off a couple surfaces, and all of a sudden that stuff looks like driftwood in 2 years because all the UV is just destroying it.
12: Yeah. I mean, so there's definitely differences between some of your species and your photosensitivity, right? And then on top of that, just the hardness level, depending on what people are planning on doing with their wood floors, you might want to think about how hard it is if you have kids or pets or something like that. For example, like Brazilian cherry is pretty common over here in the Pacific Northwest. We see it in a lot of the houses built in the early 2000s. Very, very hard. Comes out of the Amazon rainforest, but very photosensitive. So within about 6 months, it's already started its first color cycle, and it'll go all the way from kind of a pale pinky red color all the way to like a deep blood red. And the amount of times I've seen people flip their rugs, the ones that are underneath the sun, and it's just pale floor underneath. And the unfortunate thing is stuff like that, it just doesn't sand out. Those are just stuck forever, but very hard.
2: I hope it catches up when they move the rug again.
12: They do. Usually if people move their rugs, usually by year one or two, they'll start to blend together. But yeah,
2: I've seen that happen so many times. I had a house probably 20 years ago in Seattle that they ran into some issues, and they had the painters had came in and taped off the floor, and there was a lot of sun coming in off the Puget Sound reflecting in there, and they pulled it up and there were tape marks everywhere. And they just had to wait it out, which was not their answer they wanted to hear, but there was not really another way to deal with it.
12: No.
2: Yeah. It was on the cabinets. So it had cherry cabinets. It was on the floor. It was just one of those things where it was just all right, guys. I mean, the contractors were in there trying to put halogen lights and taking the UV filters off, trying to get stuff to equal out. But it was a nightmare. And sometimes that tape can cause a headache with something that's really, really sensitive like that.
12: Exactly.
11: Well, it's important to note that all floors, all wood species are sensitive in some form or fashion to light and, again, oxidation, wear and tear, all of that. They will change color over time. There are just certain species that are more prone to that than others, right? So typically most people here in the Northwest have like an oak floor, red oak, white oak, something like that. There are the popular exotics, Brazilian cherry, walnuts, things like that. But there are species that are more photosensitive than others. So if that's something that somebody would be concerned about, and if you're very sensitive and you can't stand having those lines or issues show up, then you should stay away from those species that are more photosensitive for sure.
2: Well, in the 90s and 2000s, we saw hard rock maple going in places and things like that. And boy, that stuff can yellow and look not what you hope it looked for. And pretty quickly, depending on the finish and, again, how much UV control is coming into that place, it seems.
11: Absolutely. There are ways that you can kind of minimize some of that, too. There are some additives that you can put into some of the finishes nowadays that are like UV filters. They act as almost like a sunscreen that'll slow down that process. I usually will recommend those if people do have photosensitive woods like maple or Brazilian cherry or walnut. And then also you can manipulate with color, so stain color, right? So you can utilize a stain color, which will also kind of act as like a sunscreen for your wood, and it will slow down that color change process. Again, it will absolutely still change over time. You just may not be able to see it with the naked eye kind of a thing. So that's another way that you can kind of address some of those issues.
2: That's cool. I like that. Now, there's so many new, a lot of changes I'm seeing out there when it comes to hardwoods. I'm seeing companies now starting to advertise And again, this is, I don't know the answer to this, but I'm hearing companies actually advertise, we've got waterproof hardwood floors. How do you do that? I scratch my head as a former contractor DIYer and go, all right, there's a cut in there someplace. How are you going to do that? It doesn't make sense to me, but is there actually a product out there that's kind of like that at least?
12: Well, when people are talking about waterproof floors, they're likely talking about some of your plastic vinyl products, the click materials, things like that, I assume is what you're referring to. And when it comes to those, the product itself, yeah, it's waterproof. In essence, plastic. It's just a chunk of plastic, right? But there's so many other factors involved. Like, could I install it at the bottom of my swimming pool and it would probably be fine? Yeah. But on the other hand, it's not impermeable to water in the sense that if someone spills something or something like that, it will still seep between the gaps. And then the real problem that you're going to have is because it's like a solid layer of plastic, this moisture gets trapped underneath it and it'll end up rotting out your subfloor. We've seen that countless times. And it seems to be, we see it more now than we have ever in the sense that these LVTs and SPCs, these plastic floors have kind of taken the world by storm. And it's been a bit of a challenge for us people pushing real hardwood because it's real. And so we've started to see more and more of that start to appear. But I guess to answer your question, they are waterproof.
2: Yeah, there's a hardwood company up in Seattle. I forget what their name is, but they're actually trying to promote a waterproof solid hardwood. And they say it's in their finish. And I'm like, man, there's no way I would put that in a bathroom and expect that to get not damaged just with kids or anything else. But that's me.
11: There are a couple products out there where they've used some sort of form or fashion to almost like impregnate the actual wood species itself with some sort of finish type material. They're pretty unique. They're not popular on the market, but there are a few out there. So it could be one of those products that they're utilizing that sort of technology. I've also seen some where instead of like a typical wood backing on an engineered floor, they'll use a plastic backing. So it's an actual piece of wood that's kind of been almost seated in a plastic form of the core, if you will. So some of those they'll try to pass on as quote unquote real wood that's waterproof. And like Titus said, yeah, could you put it in your pool and it'd probably be fine. But there are other factors that may go into the fact that it's maybe not quite as waterproof, lifeproof, you know, impenetrable. A lot of those tend to be a marketing gimmicks when it comes down to it. I mean, if you really look at the warranty information, a lot of times there's a lot of disclaimers. So just be careful what you're picking and make sure you understand the entire product is what I would say.
2: Yeah, there was one time, this was probably 25 years ago when bamboo first came on the market. And I went, I'm going to try this. Maybe 30 years ago. It was a long time ago. It was when it first showed up at Costco. And I went, I'm going to do this in my entryway and see how it worked. I had it in there for maybe a month and a half. And I'm like, this is coming out.
10: Stick around. We have a lot more of the best of Labor Day special of the Around the House show. We will be right back. Let's sound that.
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14: NBC News Radio, I'm Lisa Taylor. Millions of Americans are hitting the roads this weekend to get to their Labor Day holiday destinations. Airports will be busy this weekend, with TSA expecting to screen over 17 million people by Wednesday. Tom Costello has the latest on fuel prices.
15: A gallon of regular now averaging $4.14 a gallon. A year ago, it was $3.20.
14: Average round-trip airfares are up 2% from last year. Hawaii is bracing for heavy rain as a Category 4 hurricane brushes past the Pacific Islands. At last check, Hurricane Lowell was about 600 miles southwest of Honolulu, with maximum sustained winds of about 155 miles per hour, and is expected to move north past the islands this weekend. Prosecutors in the Lindsey Clancy murder trial now have to decide if they want to try the case again after a mistrial was declared, the Massachusetts trial of a woman who admitted to killing her three children but pleaded not guilty due to postpartum psychosis. Lisa Taylor, NBC News Radio.
16: Alternative Talk 1150 AM KKNW. It's Joey J checking in again with your weekly movie minute, and this is it. Last weekend of a very long, eventful, and rather brisk summer. Where has the time gone?
17: I don't want you to wake up in 8 years and hate me for it. I think you need to spend the summer and see what else is out there. If you love us, you've got to find who you were before we started dating.
16: Perhaps your weekend includes a trek up to Alaska, where Dakota Fanning and Jake Johnson are trying to figure out the wants and want nots in their relationships as the sun never sets. A long summer tests everything in their bond, and in a few flings outside of it, all in the name of ironing out supreme indecision. And even with some bouts of repetition getting in their way, it's still an entertaining enough exercise showing the mature side of relationships when it can indeed get quite immature. True intelligence instead with this story, and perhaps also the B-side of this weekend that involves a jaunt in 1980s Russia between new friends in May Day.
18: What is with all the American stuff?
19: This may shock you. I admire your country very much. Your democracy, your culture, and your films, and your food. I have never had McDonald's, but I suspect I would love it.
18: Is that right?
16: Air Force pilot Ryan Reynolds and ex-KGB operative Kenneth Branagh team up in an attempt to avoid danger on an escape trip home, setting off so many diplomatic warning bells as they go. Now, this one is pretty wild-haired, even if it doesn't entirely stick the landing. Getting close enough to the bullseye to not overthink the parameters too much, it's good for what it is. A silly little comedy reminiscent of Top Secret or The Experts, but still very amped up to the nines. May Day is streaming on Apple TV this weekend, and The Sun Never Sets is playing in theaters. And I hope you have a wonderful long weekend, whether or not you're watching something. And this is Joey J for KKNW.
20: And now for your Alternative Talk Labor Day weekend weather outlook. For your Saturday, we'll have partly sunny skies throughout the day, giving us a high near 72 and calm winds. Overnight, partly cloudy with a low around 56. For tomorrow, we have a mostly sunny day ahead of us, bringing us a high near 72 and a low around 56. And finally, for Labor Day on Monday, partly sunny skies, high near 72.
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10: Welcome back to this Labor Day weekend best of episode of the Around the House Show. Eric G. has been chatting with Portland, Oregon's Treadline Construction and have been discussing flooring for your home. 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
2: It could not handle. I was like, this is the most horrible product. It was just getting, I had kids, but it was just getting tore up so quickly. And boy, I'm happy I didn't do the whole house with it, but it was just fell apart so quickly. Once you got through the wear layer on it, it just came apart like it was grass. It was kind of, it is.
11: It is basically, it's a fast growing tree-ish grass, whatever you want to call it. And basically they just take the fibers, pull them all apart, and then put them back together with a bunch of resins. And they're very sensitive to moisture. So a lot of people don't realize that. So in an entry where you've got people tracking in mud and rain and whatever all day, obviously it's not going to be a good fit. A lot of the bamboo products that are now out on the market, they still have a very high hardness, durability to them, but they're so linear in their look. Every scratch, dent, and ding you can see right away. And then again, they're pretty sensitive to moisture. So they could be a right fit for the right person in the right home. Everybody's got a little bit different lifestyle, a little bit different expectation of what they want their floor to do. So finding the right floor, whether it's the right species, the right color, the right texture, the right format, whether it's solid or engineered or anything like that, there's a lot of factors that go into picking the right floor, and not every floor is right for everybody.
2: Great point, Kelly. Great point. And One of the things, too, is you got to be very careful. You know where that's coming from, because I've seen some of the bamboo products come out with just they keep it from turning black because they've dipped it in formaldehyde overseas. And you can have some other health issues with that if you're sensitive to that. It's something you got to be really careful with.
11: Sure. There's certainly products out there. You want a quality product when you're purchasing something. It's a pretty big investment for just about anybody. This is not a small investment. Even if you're going for a lower cost floor, it's still a pretty big investment and something that you should be able to live on for decades if it's the right floor. But if you're choosing something that's a little bit inferior quality, you don't know where it came from, there could be all kinds of different things that could affect the outcome of how you wear on it, whether it's off-gassing certain things. Definitely do your research into the product and make sure you're getting something quality.
12: Yeah. Yeah, I totally agree with Kelly. And I guess on top of that, bamboo is kind of its own special thing in the sense that it's been a big victim of greenwashing. There's a lot of manufacturers in China or wherever that'll send these over, and they're advertised as eco-friendly products. And people will choose them over traditional hardwood because they think that cutting down trees is bad. But what they don't realize is that these bamboo floors are being created in a factory, right? They're being impregnated with resins and formaldehydes and who knows what else. And then they're being coated with different coatings that sometimes aren't the best. And then they're being sent across the ocean. Most of your traditional oaks that we see over here are usually coming from northern United States, southern United States, whether it's a red or white or Canada. And all they're doing is they're getting cut down. And most of these loggers, sorry, I lost my train of thought.
2: That's okay. Yeah. I mean, well, what you have is Titus, it's interesting because you've got a very clear path to market with that. They're cutting it down. It's going to a logging truck. It's going to the mill, everything else. Where I've seen videos of what was 15 years ago with some of the bamboo products where they get in there with a backhoe, they dig these big pits and fill it up with formaldehyde, and they're cutting the bamboo down, dipping that in before it goes out so it doesn't get to kill the mold, the mildew, and all that stuff on it. And then it goes out and gets made into flooring. And I'm like, yeah, that's a whole different path to market than what you see with a traditional hardwood. For me, pretty black and white. That's not green to me. It's way greener to be putting in a American hardwood there and get something that's fairly locally sourced.
12: Yeah. Yeah. And I guess what I was going to say was to safe forestry practices are required by the U.S. at this point. If you're logging trees in the United States, you have to meet those certain regulations and have those plans in place. And there's just that China or wherever your bamboo is coming from, they're not practicing those sustainability practices when it comes to any of that. And obviously the journey from the forest to the mill to your front door with some of these traditional North American hardwoods is significantly better in a lot of ways.
2: Yeah. So out and finish, and maybe Kelly, this is a great question for you on this one. There's so many different finishes that I'm seeing out there in the marketplace. And first off, when I tell people, hey, I'm thinking about doing my floors, I always say the first place isn't to go to the home center. Go to a place, if you're going to DIY this, understand the different products, because you don't want to be getting the home center. You want to be actually working with people that actually know hardwood floors. What are the finishes that you're liking out there? And again, it's depending on the look, whether it's a matte finished oil-based or one of the new water-based finishes or urethanes out there. What are you seeing in the marketplace today that you like?
11: So there's a couple different factors. One of the bigger ones is going to be durability, right? So how long is it going to last? Because you don't want to be refinishing your floors faster than you want to, because again, another big investment, right? So durability is a huge factor, and every single type of finish has a little bit of different durability. One of the specialties that Treadline uses is what's called a Swedish finish. It's an acid-cured, solvent-based conversion varnish. Sounds really scary.
2: It's not. It's a good finish.
11: It's a very good finish. As far as durability goes, it is the most durable thing that can be applied to your floor on site today. Then the second most popular one is probably a water-based finish. So instead of that acid cured solvent based, right? You've got a water based type finish, right? These finishes are typically two component, right? So kind of like an epoxy, but not quite so brittle. But the durability between the two is night and day. So like a water-based finish, a typical refinish is going to be somewhere in the 5 to 7 year mark. A Swedish finish, you're typically going to get somewhere between 10 and 20 years, depending on your lifestyle. That may not be a factor. If you're a little grandma with that never has anybody over and you wear socks, like a water-based finish would be more than sufficient for you. But you know, somebody's got 5 dogs and 5 kids and wears shoes all the time, they're going to want something a little more durable, right? They also have very different looks. So like a Swedish finish typically gives you a little bit more richer, deeper, more, I don't want to say amber because that's a bad word in today's market, but a little bit more of an oil type look to the finish, where a water-based finish has a typical like white, milky, sort of like a plasticky look to it, which may also be very popular, right? So a lot of the like Scandinavian looks and kind of the more modern, lighter looks, that water base might be a good finish for color. Color versus durability, those, which one's more important to you? And then there's also other finishes out there. One that I really like is, it's called a penetrating oil. It's not a film-based finish. So a film-based finish, like the Swedish and a water-based that we're talking about, is a film that sits on top of your floor and you wear down on it over time. And then when that's worn off, you put more film on it. A penetrating oil is an oil that actually seeps into the pores of the wood, freezes inside those pores, and then hardens, and that's where your durability comes from. It actually raises the hardness level of the species of wood that you're putting it on. And those floors, when you're wearing on them, you can't see the scratches in the same way because there's no film that you're scratching on. So if you're kind of looking for something that's a more natural, like no sheen, like a very traditional European sort of look, a penetrating oil might be a great option for you. So there's a lot of different options out there. Those are just three of my favorite ones and the mm-hmm. most popular ones that we see, especially here in the Northwest. But every single one has its own pros and cons. And I would certainly talk to a professional about what would be right for your home because and your lifestyle, because everybody's got a little bit different factor that needs to be considered.
2: Yeah, that makes sense. And I'm sure, Titus, when you're out at the job site talking to people out there, there's 22 variables, right, that go into that decision-making process of what's going to be the right floor for you.
12: Oh, yeah. Yeah. And it's a lot like what Kelly said. If you have dogs and kids and things like that, then and you live up more of the traditional American lifestyle. Everybody's in and out. Everybody's always doing things, right? Things like that. And you're looking to basically have your floors done and be done and very minimal maintenance. Typically, I push people in the direction of a Swedish finish, right? With the understanding that durability is the priority and maybe looks are second. When people are really trying to achieve that kind of European white oak look, which is really, really in right now, kind of that matte European white oak look, water base is usually the direction I push them if they're willing to give up that durability. And then these penetrating oils that Kelly mentioned, they're a little more DIY friendly in the sense that they're a little bit more forgiving because you don't actually have a sheet of plastic on your floor that shows every little detail.
10: Stick around. We have a lot more of the best of Labor Day special of the Around the House show. We will be right back.
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11: In your own house, it's actually better for you to live in. It actually will change your energy bills, your heating, your actual heating system and air conditioning system are more efficient. And then all of your wood products in your entire house. And it's not just the wood floor. It could be the wood casing around your windows and doors, trims, your cabinetry, all of that stuff is sensitive to that. A lot of times you don't pay attention to the little gaps and cracks that are everywhere or whether they swell up or shrink down. But those are happening all the time throughout your entire structure.
2: Yeah, I saw an insurance claim probably 10 years ago. And my background is a kitchen and bath designer. They had your typical 80s, 90s thermofoil cabinet. So it's the particle board with the vinyl wrapped around them that's shrink wrapped. I walked in and I have never seen woods just swell up like that. Well, come to find out it was a rental and the people had in the basement had a pot shop going down there. So they were 80% humidity in this house and they were doing the basement. And I had never seen anything explode like that because the doors had fractures from where the vinyl had just tore apart because the particle board really had swelled up probably 30 or 40% just from the humidity. And I wish I would have taken better pictures back then because it just told such a story about humidity in the house of visually what happens if you don't control it.
12: Yeah. And I guess kind of the other side of it, a really dry floor, you'll have problems as well. We talk about all the extremes because they're the ones that are most catastrophic when it comes to high humidity levels or high levels of moisture. On the other hand, low humidity levels, you'll end up with very gappy floors. And then typically they'll get loose and you'll develop squeaks and pops and other issues. And I've seen it go both ways. I've seen installers install floors that are too wet and they dry out in the house and shrink up. And I'll get phone calls. Hey, my floor is really poppy. It's bouncing around. Things are doing stuff. It was nailed down. I don't know what happened. And it's just the floor just shrank down and it's too small.
2: Well, yeah, absolutely. And then that's a hard one to say, okay, what are you going to do to get it? Are you going to raise humidity in there slowly? What are you going to do so you don't overcompensate for that?
12: Yeah. And unfortunately, if the floor was just that wet and it shrank that much, there's really nothing you can do. You make your whole house.
2: That makes sense. So I wanted to give a little public service announcement too for you DIYers and even contractors out there. If you're working in that old house and you see this black tar adhesive on the hardwood, slow your roll and do some testing. I have seen so many social media pictures out there of people, hey, I'm working on this, and what's this gummy stuff? I'm just going to sand it. That can be an issue. So be careful of that asbestos mastic out there. It can be an issue, guys. So be careful out there when you're trying to take down or save that old 1920s floor that

0: Research shows, on average, car accident victims with a lawyer get over 3 times more money than those without one. Better off with Blue Hop.
1: Negative for asbestos, it's still quite a bit of work. Typically, we're actually using planers attached to our drum sanders, custom-made planers, to shave all that off, because you'll be there for weeks trying to get it off.
2: I had that at my brother's house where we had that same thing, and he had an old house in Yakima, Washington that was 1920s, and the second floor had a fir floor down, but they had went down to Linoleum City or whatever and threw something on it and had all that black on it. And that was a nightmare. Tested it. It was fine, which I thought was kind of rare. I was happy about that. But there was no easy way to get that stuff off without making a hot mess.
1: There's no easy way. Some things that we've done in the past is we've actually installed hardwood floors on top of their existing hardwood floors, which I know some people advocate against the layering. But when you have asbestos abatement, it can be a pretty costly fiasco when you have to deal with that. You are able to install wood floors on top of your existing wood floors. So you just run it perpendicular to your existing and you can add another layer.
2: There we go. We all saw what happened to, what was that? Was that Trader Joe's here in Portland? When somebody, I don't know if you saw that one, Titus, but Trader Joe's was having some work done and they went scraping away and sanding away on the tar mastic while the store was open. And that was shut down, I think, for 3 weeks by the contractor cleaning the store up. And I'm like, holy smokes, that had to have been an expensive mistake. Yeah, imagine what that insurance claim was for that contractor, because that was ugly. But yeah, it was interesting news. When I saw it, I was just like, it was just a gut punch. I'm like, oh, someone who didn't know what they were supposed to be doing.
1: Yeah, or didn't know what to look for. The right people will look and go, that's probably asbestos. You should get it tested. I guess if you don't
2: know. Yeah, you don't know if you don't know. And that's why bringing in the right professionals to look at the job can really be key. And Titus, what do you recommend for people out there? There's a lot of people out buying homes right now and they're walking around and they see that, boy, the hardwood could be cool, but it's the wrong color. If someone is going to reach out to you guys and say, when do you like to do that in the process? To me, it makes sense to, before you move in, to go have it done. So that way you can have it cured and ready to go and you don't have to be moving furniture around. But for those new home buyers out there looking for older homes that they want to refurbish, when do you recommend that to be done?
1: As far as the wood floors go?
2: Yeah, as far as wood floors, maybe it's got that 1970s white oak and Lake Oswego, let's say.
1: Yeah.
2: Do you recommend they go ahead and just do that right off the bat?
1: Well, yeah. I mean, so even us as professionals, we try to be pretty efficient about it. And it's still a pretty painstaking process. We've got HEPA filters and dustless sanding systems in place, but it's still not necessarily a nice place to be. And moving all your furniture out, everything you have, everything that's on the wood floor, has got to come out. And then typically people have to be out of the house when we're actually doing the finish coats on the worst case. So I definitely recommend if you're purchasing a new home and you're thinking about doing the hardwood, it's much better to bite the bullet and do it now before you move in and you'll be done. So,
2: well, you're not spending the week out at the coast or doing something, going on vacation while it's done, because you can't really be hanging around there.
1: Yeah. People can be around, at least for the sanding portion. We've got the dustless part down to a science. The guys aren't wearing masks when they're sanding the floor anymore. But when it comes to these finish coats, I would say the majority of the finish that we put down is that Swedish finish that Kelly mentioned earlier. It's some pretty stinky stuff. The fumes in the air are pretty substantial. We're wearing full face respirators. Our noses are burning. Our eyes are burning. It's nasty stuff, but it cures pretty quickly. So usually people got to be out of the house for 2 nights is what we tell them. And usually they'll go off to the coast or wherever that is for those 2 days. And they can usually be back in the house as soon as that next day after we put that final coat down. Because it's a conversion varnish, kind of like an epoxy, it cures very, very, very quickly. And so if you can avoid doing it while living there, or you have the opportunity to do it before you move in, that's the time to do it for sure.
2: Amen. All right, guys, we're running out of time. It goes so quick. What is the best way if someone's out there going, man, I'm in the Portland area and holy smokes, I got to get Treadline out to my house. How do they find you guys?
1: The best place to find us is probably on Google. If you Google Treadline Hardwood, comes right up. We actually just finished building our new website. So there's tons of good information, educational information on there about what things to expect, what to look for, just good resource. Or you can reach out to us.

0: us at 503-855-30 and get a hold of the office. And likely you'll talk to me.
1: There we go. There we go. So, Kelly, you still out there doing stuff, looking at, if people want to have you come in as an expert and go, oh, my gosh, I got a mess. How do I fix this? How do people find you?
2: Yeah, so I'm available on the National Wood Flooring Association website. So they can go to that website. I believe it's hardwood.org. They can also contact Treadline Construction. Treadline can get a hold of me. Or they can contact me directly on my cell. My cell is 503-327-5461. I'm happy to talk to anybody that has questions, needs just maybe even a consultant. But if they're having an actual failure and need an actual inspector, I can do that as well. So
1: nice. Guys, thanks for taking the time today. And you guys out there in the Portland area and nationally across, there's always going to be somebody good in your area, whether you're down in Florida or New York or any one of our places out there. Find your local experts. In Portland, these are mine, but you're going to have some around there that really know what they're doing, what works great for your climate. So search out those people out there if you're looking to get your floors done. To Treadline, you guys always do beautiful work out there. And appreciate you guys taking the time today.
0: Yeah, thank you. Thanks for having us.
1: All right, guys. I'm Eric G. You've been listening to Around the House.
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5: I'm Dr. Anthony Lizowitz, and this is Climate Connections. As the climate warms, summer in San Antonio, Texas is getting excruciatingly hot.
6: Growing up in Texas, you always know summers are hot, but over the past several years, it's become a different kind of hot.
5: Kate Hiseldo, the city's climate adaptation manager, says in 2023, San Antonio experienced 75 days over 100 degrees. This heat makes it expensive to run air conditioners and puts people at risk of serious health issues like heat stroke. And underinvested neighborhoods with less tree cover and more concrete face higher risks.
6: In those neighborhoods, it is significantly hotter, not just outside, but even in the homes.
5: The city's Cool Neighborhoods program is now working to lower the temperature in some of the most heat-stressed areas. They're covering streets with coatings that limit heat absorption, planting trees, and building bus shelters to create more shade. They're also helping residents make their homes more energy efficient through weatherization projects. And the city is offering grants to help people cover their roofs in materials that reflect heat from the sun. As climate change brings more extreme heat to San Antonio, these efforts will help keep people cool and safe. Climate Connections is produced by the Yale Center for Environmental Communication. To learn more about climate change, visit climateconnections.org.
7: NBC News Radio, I'm Lisa Taylor. Prosecutors in the Lindsey Clancy murder trial now have to decide if they want to try the case again after a mistrial was declared. Senior legal correspondent Laura Jarrett reports on the options now for the district attorney.
8: Quite a bit of discretion here to change up the charges, change up the strategy. I think it was noteworthy he did not come out swinging, saying, I'm going to retry her for first-degree murder, which is what she was facing here. We could see reduced charges.
7: The jury was unable to come to a unanimous decision Friday in the Massachusetts trial of the woman who admitted to killing her
9: three children, but pleaded not guilty due to postpartum psychosis. Notes given to the court say the jury was split 11-1. Lindsay Clancy will now head back to the psychiatric hospital while prosecutors decide if they want to try the case again. A status hearing is set for September 29th. Parts of the Midwest and Mid-Atlantic will be drenched by severe storms this Labor Day weekend. Intense thunderstorms are possible from Michigan to Delaware and will largely impact the same area that was soaked on Thursday and left over 500,000 customers without power. The severe weather threat is set to shift further south through the weekend. The mayor of Detroit is confirming that a large tornado tore through the lower east side of the city Thursday. The National Weather Service says the EF2 tornado was packing winds of 115 miles per hour as it created a 3-mile path of destruction late Thursday afternoon. One man was reportedly injured during the storm when he protected his child from a falling tree. More than 350,000 customers lost power during the storm. It was Detroit's first tornado in nearly 30 years. Imprisoned hip-hop mogul Sean Diddy Combs will be spending less time behind bars. Combs was originally sentenced to 4 years after being convicted of prostitution-related charges and was originally set to be released in June of 2028. That has been shortened several times. He's now expected to be released in February of 2028, about 2 weeks earlier than the most recent estimate. He'll be 58 years old when he gets out. You're listening to the latest on NBC News Radio. Former Fox News host Maria Bartiromo is denying reports that she was fired. Fox announced Thursday that Mornings with Maria will now be known as Mornings with Fox Business. A report from Status claimed Fox ousted Bartiromo after she shared internal communications from Fox executives with the White House. Bartiromo has hired attorney Brian Friedman, who represented TV journalists Don Lemon and Chris Cuomo after their exit from CNN. There are allegations of dirty politics in the race for governor of New York. More from Andrew Whitman.
10: On Friday, Governor Kathy Hochul's campaign accused Republican challenger Bruce Blakeman's team of sending fake government documents to voters telling them they would be subject to the new tax. Those letters, sent more than 60 days from the election, do say paid for by Bruce Blakeman at the bottom. The Blakeman campaign did not say what info they used as the basis for the letters. WNBC reports of at least one going to a voter who doesn't own a second home.
9: The Supreme Court is siding with Republicans in an argument over rates for TV advertisements. Scott Carr has details.
11: This just ahead of November's key midterm elections. Federal law requires TV broadcast stations to offer their lowest available rate in the 60 days before a general election. But it's been held that candidates get the discount, not political parties or joint fundraising committees. The High Court sided with Republicans in deciding that parties and committees can also take advantage of the lowest rate. Justice Ketanji Brown Jackson was the sole dissenter.
9: You can save a lot of money over the long holiday weekend. Daria Albinger has a look at Labor Day discounts.
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15: And now for your Alternative Talk Labor Day weekend weather outlook. For your Saturday, we'll have partly sunny skies throughout the day, giving us a high near 72 and calm winds. Overnight, partly cloudy with a low around 56. For tomorrow, we have a mostly sunny day ahead of us, bringing us a high near 72 and a low around 56. And finally, for Labor Day on Monday, partly sunny skies, high near 72.
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17: 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Two companies proving that American made still means something. We'll dig into Ardex and Evolve Stone, the people, the plants, and the products behind some of the best work in the industry today. It's all here. It's Around the House, the Labor Day Best Of. Sit back, relax, and get inspired.
1: Welcome to the Around the House Show, your trusted source for everything about your home. Thanks for joining us today. I'm Eric G. This summer, we have been celebrating America with our America 250 campaign, trying to find those legendary companies that are manufacturing right here in the United States. And today we've got one of my favorites, Ardex Americas, and of course, my brother from another mother, William White. Welcome to Around the House, brother.
18: Hey, Eric, how you doing today?
1: Great to see you, my friend. And you and I go way back.
18: We do.
1: We won't even go far back, but let's put it this way. We were in Boy Scouts together back in the day. So this is kind of old home week for me, having a great chat with you. And I got to give you credit, William. You are my go-to source for tile. And I thought I knew everything until I started working on my house with you. It really showed how little I did know about it.
18: Just sharing my knowledge, my friend.
1: And thanks for coming on today. And I love what Ardex is doing out there. Made in America is such a big thing out there. And not only is it great for the American worker and people out there, it really gives you guys the best control of the product because it's already here in the States, which sometimes can be half the battle.
18: Yeah, exactly. And the other piece that I add to that is also supported, right? Made here, but also supported here. So we've got people out in the field to support the contractors who are doing those installations every day in the field, which is really kind of cool too.
1: It really is. And I think that's the one thing with tile and surfaces like this, of all the different products that you guys create out there, is there's so many different situations out there where the package materials, what about?
18: Yeah.
1: That's where the support is so important to me because every installation is a little different.
18: No two are exactly the same, right? So especially as we talk about all over the United States, 50 states in the union, and they all have different conditions, right? Different substrates, different installation contractors, different everything, different weather, different. It's just crazy.
1: Installing outdoor tile in Pittsburgh is way different than South Beach, Florida.
18: This is true.
1: Though you might use the same materials if you pick the right ones out there. So I wanted to talk about, you guys are big on the systems, and that's what I love, because as an installer for the professional and even the homeowner out there, you guys aren't really found on the home improvement shelves, and you can dive into a system and it's going to carry you through the project, which I think is brilliant.
18: Exactly. So we do look at system assemblies, right? We're typically starting with substrate prep and building all the way out to the finish. And quite often, a lot of our products aren't really even seen at the end of it. So it's what's underneath that really counts though, right? So starting with substrate prep, making sure that the substrate is proper, and then building up from there with the proper adhesives, the proper waterproofing, whatever is necessary. Again, no two jobs are exactly the same, but to build that all the way out, right?
1: Absolutely. And that prep is so key. It can make that job go so easy, or you're going to fight it the entire way.
18: Yeah. Especially as we start getting into more and more installations where moisture is a problem. And I'm talking interior installations. I know you mentioned exterior, but even interior installations, as we're getting into more materials that are moisture sensitive, vinyls and some of our hardwood installations and these things, and even tiles, as tiles are getting bigger and grout joints are getting smaller and smaller, moisture is becoming an issue that comes up through the slab or through the substrate and dealing with that. So a lot of times that's actually where we started, preventing moisture from coming up and then building up.
1: It makes a lot of sense because you think about it. If you're putting down large format tiles on a concrete slab, for instance,
18: yep,
1: that's a whole other world because that is like one big sponge And then what are you doing to protect that and to protect the installation? Because you could make that go super smooth or it goes sideways.
18: Yeah. Yeah. You mentioned a large format tile. Well, also large format tiles need a flatter substrate. When we used to have really small tiles, they could follow a substrate that wasn't necessarily perfect. But now you get big tiles and they can't follow that substrate. And you end up with these teeter-totters or lippage or ledging there that makes it an undesirable installation. So you need to do proper prep, right? And that's where some of our newer technologies come in. We've got some crazy new technologies out there that are really fun, like V1300. I don't even think I've got to talk to you about that one, Eric.
1: No, let's hear it.
18: V1300 is a new underlayment that we have that is easy coverage out of it, high flow. Like it's one of our exciting things that I was got to be a part of when I moved here to Pittsburgh, working with our R&D team to develop this product. And we launched it last year, and it is the fastest growing product in the entire Artix global group.
1: Wow.
18: Yeah, pretty cool.
1: Well, it's so big because you think about it with large format. Who says that those things are even flat and square? Those things can have their own little curl to them, right?
18: They can. They can for sure. Yeah.
1: And then when you're putting that onto maybe the not so perfect floor, depending on what's between that slab and what's between that tile.
18: Exactly. Exactly. Yep.
1: The one thing I like too is just how easy the product is to work with. And even doing my bathroom when you and I were up there knocking that out, just putting in the heated floor and the whole tile system. And that was complex because we had a steam shower. We had different materials. And heck, you even caught a major error from a major company that was an installation error as far as their directions.
18: What their recommendations stated. Yeah.
1: Yeah. Yeah.
18: Well, of course, you never choose to do anything easy. You've always got to have it complicated. Yeah. That's you. But you look at putting in that heat, and then we did pour an underlayment over top of it, and that made the rest of the tile installation go really easy. And that's where that proper prep comes in. Yeah.
1: Yeah, it makes sense. And you guys have been the king of that for a number of years, and it seems like you just keep getting it better and better.
18: A lot of people don't realize this, but Artix actually invented self-leveling cement, or underlayments as we call them now. Artix actually invented that. And so we make a lot of them. They all do something a little bit different, but we are king in that technology realm of how to pour cement really thin, really strong, and get it really flat.
1: See, that's the key right there. And at the same time, it's got to cure within a reasonable amount of time as well.
18: And you'd be surprised at the chemistry that goes into it. I mean, that's one of my most exciting parts about moving here to corporate and being here is going and talking with the R&D guys and looking at all the little science that they put into it. It's pretty cool, man.
1: I can imagine.
18: And there's so
1: much. And the other thing I love what you guys do, too, is your Artix Academy. Your training is so big because these products are technical and you need to have the training for this stuff.
18: Well, training it, and that training goes to support the contractors, right? The guys that are using this product every day, but even a lot of them have never been through official or proper training. And that's what Artix Academy is all about, is providing training to contractors, architects, designers, to really get them knowledgeable about what proper assemblies are and what some of the newer technologies are. Because just because you were up to date 10 years ago, things have changed massively in all of our industries, the flooring industry, the tile industry, the moisture remediation industry, the surfaces like the polished concrete toppings that we manufacture as well. All of those has changed so much in the last 10 years that if you did training 10 years ago, it's probably time to come back and do training again. The cool thing is we make it pretty easy. We've got, six facilities across U.S. that we train at, dedicated Artix facilities. We also do them out in the field as well. So training is a big part of what we do at Artix, definitely.
1: They get into their groove and this is how I do it. And it's got to be interesting because that's one of those trades that it's like, I've done it this way for 20 years.
17: 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The Around the House show will be right back.
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0: What's up? This is Sticks It In Ya.
1: And Satchel from Steel Panther. And you are listening to
0: Around the House with Eric G.
1: Yeah.
0: We love Eric G, and you should too.
2: Welcome back to Around the House. Quick reminder, this is our Labor Day best of, and we'll be back next weekend with all new shows. Right now, we're picking back up with our Made in America 250 spotlight on Ardex, joined by William White. Let's get back into it.
3: Yeah, and not to say that they were taught wrong or that they've been doing it wrong, but maybe there are better ways, easier ways, faster ways to get better results. And ultimately, that's what it's about for the contractor is, how do I get more work done in a single day? And how do I make more money? Because times are tough and times are tighter. So that's what we want to help them with, is how to actually make more money.
4: And see, that's key. And not have those callbacks, right? Not have the, yes, oh my gosh, that tile popped off the bathroom wall, or I got a broken tile in the middle of the entryway that who knows what happened here. But those are the ones that can take a day or a day and a half. And there's no profit in that when you need to go back out and fix stuff.
3: As soon as you go back to a job site to even deal with a complaint, there's no money in that whatsoever. And there's also the frustration factor, is people have been using maybe some older technologies of products, and going home at the end, when you're having to fight with a product, and Eric, you and I have both done this on our own personal remodels, right? You use a product and you fight with it and fight with it. Yeah, you get it done. And then you found out there's a better way. Yeah, that's what we're about, is trying to show you there's a better way. For sure.
4: Yeah. And we're pushing products way harder than we used to. Steam showers, for instance, and all these things that we're putting into homes, that you'll see an old school tile installer. They put the green board drywall up in the shower and they tile right over the top of it. And then somebody installs a steam unit in there and wonder why this went sideways. And great, that was 1982 technology you just did right there.
3: Exactly.
4: Yep. Out in the industry, there is nobody that manages that technical expertise like you guys do. I've been to so many other training seminars at flooring places and stuff like that to see it. And some of these products are kind of homeowner friendly, where they do okay, right? Yeah. They've got a lot of forgiveness to them, but you expect a little less out of them. And I think that's where if you follow the directions and you do it right, you've got something that's going to exceed virtually any other product out there.
3: Exactly. Exactly. That's what we tell people. And a lot of times, if it's their first time using a product, we'll even say that is literally just follow the instructions that are on the back of the bag, back of the product, to the letter, and it will do exactly what it's supposed to do. Oh, well, I've never had to do that before. I'm telling you, if you do it to the letter, what's on the back of the bag, it will 100% always do what it's supposed to do.
4: It's like baking the cake, right? You're getting the box, you're going to follow it, it's going to turn out okay if you follow the directions.
3: Exactly. And that's what the recipe's for, right? Is to make it replicatable every single time.
4: So what are some of the latest products you've been using out there now? What's some of the new stuff you guys are using out there that's been hitting the marketplace to make things easier or better?
3: So we touched on how moisture can be an issue nowadays, right? So starting with moisture, we've got some new single coat moisture barrier, which is called VB100, which is a vapor barrier. Mm-hmm. It's a two-coat product, but it's just roll-on, where a lot of times a lot of products in the past have been epoxy-based, and we do have our MC Rapid that is a single-coat product that is epoxy-based, but here we have something that doesn't require, you know, it's not a two-part mix playing mad scientist on a job site. You can open it up, mix, just stir up the contents and roll it out. So VB100, and then you couple that with something like our V1300, because the VB100 also acts as a primer, right? Oh, so it's cool. Your moisture barrier and your primer. And then you go with our new V1300 underlayment that can go down to an 8, high flow, or 29 square feet at a quarter of an inch. I mean, this stuff is crazy to work with. And it looks like glass when it's poured out there. You can go on concrete. You can go on plywood. I mean, it's super versatile. It's our new killer out there in the industry.
4: So that's great for doing the new trends out there, like the curbless showers and stuff like I did in mine. Exactly. It just flows right where you want it to. And it was so much fun, especially if you're putting what down the flex bone or something like that down there as well.
3: Exactly. Yep. Yep.
4: Heat is for the guys out there that don't know, flex bone is that a decoupling membrane?
3: Yeah. So there's two versions of flex bone, right? So we have our version that is just a decoupling or uncoupling mat. That's an 1/8 inch thick that is going to prevent any cracks or movement from coming up into your tile wort. We also have a 1/4 inch version that you can put a wire into, like we did your house, with a heated wire in there to create a heated floor. And that is also an uncoupling as well with the heat element in it.
4: Yeah, that is so important, especially when you've got plywood that's flexing, you've got concrete, you know, subfloor that's cracking or moving.
3: Got a crack.
4: Yeah. Yep. How many times you walked into a commercial building and you're walking in and you see all these jagged cracks where the concrete cracked below it and you can just see where it went underneath it, the tile, and you can go, well, they missed that.
3: Yep. Yep. One of our favorite stores right there in Portland, their showroom had cracks running right down through the middle of their walkway. And I'm like, you could have prevented that.
4: They've got the big entry there. There's probably a 200-foot crack across their tile going across
3: that dimension. Racing across it. Yeah.
4: It's just racing across like it's a fault line. And you can just see where that is just telescoped up through the floor. And if you're a homeowner, that's just a nightmare because that's just going to stick out like a scratch on a brand new car.
3: It does. It does. We know three things about concrete. It's gray, it's going to crack, and nobody's going to steal it, right?
4: Exactly.
3: It's just a matter of where's it going to crack. Sometimes we don't know. That's what those uncoupling membranes or anti-fracture membranes do for us. They're inexpensive, and they keep those cracks from coming up through the tile work and through the finish.
4: Are you guys making that all at your headquarters there in Pennsylvania, or is it around the country?
3: So we actually have 5 different manufacturing facilities across the U.S. spread out from literally from coast to coast, right?
4: Nice.
3: So we've got one in California. We've got one in Georgia. We've got our main headquarters here just outside of Pittsburgh, and we do manufacture here as well. So it is kind of cool. We have also a manufacturing facility in Bourbonnais, Illinois, just outside of Chicago. We employ across the U.S., we employ about 400 people here in the U.S. And then globally, we're about 4,000 people globally. Yeah.
4: That's incredible. I mean, you guys have such a great global footprint.
3: Part of that is also our distribution network, too. That distribution network, again, is based on American businesses. And we have some great partnerships that go back, you know, 30 plus years here in the U.S., 40 years. And yeah, we're celebrating America 250, but Artex wasn't here back then. And tile was a little bit different back then and homes were different. But for here in the U.S., we've got relationships going back 30, 40, 50 years here, which is pretty cool.
4: That's about relationships, right? It seems like once that tile installer, that homeowner knows your stuff, you're not changing them. Once they get in, they're like, hey, I'm not going anywhere. This is the way to go.
3: Exactly. Yeah. Those relationships are, and those distributor relationships and the contractor relationships, it really all comes together. It's a trifecta there. And then you add the architects and design and specifiers in there as well. It really is about creating that energy for everybody.
2: Stick around. The Around the House show will be right back.
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6: NBC News Radio, I'm Lisa Taylor. Millions of Americans are hitting the roads this weekend to get to their Labor Day holiday destinations. Airports will be busy this weekend, with TSA expecting to screen over 17 million people by Wednesday. Tom Costello has the latest on fuel prices.
7: A gallon of regular now averaging $4.14 a gallon. A year ago, it was $3.20.
6: Average round-trip airfares are up 2% from last year. Hawaii is bracing for heavy rain as a Category 4 hurricane brushes past the Pacific Islands. At last check, Hurricane Lowell was about 600 miles southwest of Honolulu, with maximum sustained winds of about 155 miles per hour, and is expected to move north past the islands this weekend. Prosecutors in the Lindsey Clancy murder trial now have to decide if they want to try the case again after a mistrial was declared, the Massachusetts trial of a woman who admitted to killing her three children but pleaded not guilty due to postpartum psychosis. Lisa Taylor, NBC News Radio.
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11: Alternative Talk 1150 AM KKNW. It's Joey J checking in again with your weekly movie minute, and this is it. Last weekend of a very long, eventful, and rather brisk summer. Where has the time gone?
12: I don't want you to wake up in 8 years and hate me for it.
13: I think you need to spend the summer and see what else is out there.
14: If you love us,
13: you've got to find who you were before we started dating.
11: Perhaps your weekend includes a trek up to Alaska, where Dakota Fanning and Jake Johnson are trying to figure out the wants and want nots in their relationships as the sun never sets. A long summer tests everything in their bond, and in a few flings outside of it, all in the name of ironing out supreme indecision. And even with some bouts of repetition getting in their way, it's still an entertaining enough exercise showing the mature side of relationships when it can indeed get quite immature. True intelligence instead with this story, and perhaps also the B-side of this weekend that involves a jaunt in 1980s Russia between new friends in May Day.
15: What is with all the American stuff?
16: This may shock you. I admire your country very much. Your democracy, your culture, and your films, and your food. I have never had McDonald's, but I suspect I would love it.
15: Is that right?
11: Air Force pilot Ryan Reynolds and ex-KGB operative Kenneth Branagh team up in an attempt to avoid danger on an escape trip home, setting off so many diplomatic warning bells as they go. Now, this one is pretty wild-haired, even if it doesn't entirely stick the landing. Getting close enough to the bullseye to not overthink the parameters too much, it's good for what it is. A silly little comedy reminiscent of Top Secret or The Experts, but still very amped up to the nines. May Day is streaming on Apple TV this weekend, and The Sun Never Sets is playing in theaters. And I hope you have a wonderful long weekend, whether or not you're watching something. And this is Joey J for KKNW.
17: And now for your Alternative Talk Labor Day weekend weather outlook. For your Saturday, we'll have partly sunny skies throughout the day, giving us a high near 72 and calm winds. Overnight, partly cloudy with a low around 56. For tomorrow, we have a mostly sunny day ahead of us, bringing us a high near 72 and a low around 56. And finally, for Labor Day on Monday, partly sunny skies, high near 72.
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2: 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Let's get back into it.
4: When you're talking grouts and things like that, you guys really excel. I love working with your grout. That is just like peanut butter, and it cleans up easy. I like the dark charcoal stuff. And other brands, it looks like I was playing in the cleaning out the barbecue or something when I'm done.
19: When you're done, yeah.
4: Your stuff, for some reason, cleans up super easy, and it's impressive.
3: Again, different technologies that Artix is using than some of those other manufacturers. And like at your house on your backsplash, we did black grout on that, didn't we?
4: Yeah, we did.
3: Yeah, and that was actually DG1, mm-hmm. which is a single component ready-to-use grout. Kind of a cool, my favorite grout. I'm remodeling my house, and it's what I'm putting in my house. But the, like you said, the cool thing there is, rather than looking like you just got done cleaning out the barbecue and your hands are all stained black, the yep. pigment's actually on each individual grain of sand. So you don't have to worry about staining you, staining the counters, making this huge black mess if you're using black grout. But I mean, all grout colors will typically leave a residue, and that DG1 doesn't. Again, just crazy new technologies that we have available.
4: It was getting beat up. Yeah. It was just a simple wipe. There was no need to go back and do a bunch of sealing on it, exactly. do all that maintenance stuff that you have to do with the older style materials.
3: Yeah, with the older grouts, yeah.
4: If you do a light-colored grout, that can be the maintenance nightmare, whether it's on a floor, a backsplash, or a bathroom.
3: Yeah, on the old-school grout, yeah, that used to be a difficult maintenance issue where you're having to scrub it and then reseal it and do all this. Now with newer technologies, grout maintenance, it's not a thing. No one wants to spend their Saturday or Sunday scrubbing grout lines. I got better things to do with my time.
4: I love it. How do people find your products out there? How do they get involved with this?
3: The best thing to do is actually visit our website, artixamericas.com. We're also on all the social medias, the Facebook, Instagram, LinkedIn, all of that. We do post, all of our trainings are posted online as well. So if anyone hearing this is interested in training, absolutely reach out to us, specialized training on our different product categories. So we kind of break them down by segments, if you will, and do them on tile, do them on flooring, do them on moisture mitigation systems, do them on our polished or finished surfaces, all kinds of different trainings out there.
4: If you haven't messed with this stuff before, every time I get done working with you, William, it's one of those things where I turn around and go, wow, okay, I like that adhesive. There's a lot of answers there that can really make it a lifetime installation.
3: Absolutely. Absolutely.
4: William, well, thanks for coming on today, brother. I always appreciate you. I love the wisdom that you put into this stuff. And thanks to Artix Americas for bringing that stuff to the U.S.
3: As always, good to catch up with you, Eric. We'll see you next time. Thanks, brother.
2: That wraps up our conversation with Artix and William White as part of our Made in America 250 special. Now we're turning to Evolve Stone, another great example of American craftsmanship and American-made products. Let's get into it.
4: Today, we are joined by my friends Greg and Dom from Evolve Stone. Welcome to the Around the House show, guys.
19: Eric, thanks for having us.
20: Good morning.
4: Good morning. Great to see you guys. You guys have such a great American manufacturing story coming out of Winchester, Virginia. Let's start out talking about what you guys are doing that's so much different than everybody else.
19: So cutting right into it, Evolve Stone is the world's first ever artificial stone that installs directly through the face with a 16-gauge finish nail, which is revolutionizing how the construction industry views traditional masonry.
4: Greg, how did this start? What was the beginning of, wow, I'm going to make something completely different?
19: We're from the Mid-Atlantic. Dom and I, actually, I've known Dominic since the day he was born. And my father has a construction company in the Mid-Atlantic called Horizon Builders. So family-owned and operated 45 years, and it caters to the very high-end custom luxury residential market. But they were building a grotto for the over this pool, and we couldn't span the material. The natural stone couldn't span what we needed it to, so we had to go the artificial rock route. Found this company out of central Massachusetts that makes unbelievably realistic rock in the theming world. And we went up there and we were checking on the project, and we're looking at it. And out of the corner of our eye, we see someone taking this stone, this composite stone, and they're nailing it into this wall. And at the time, they were replicating like this castle look. Forget the grotto. We're 100% on board with what's going on here. Ask the inventor of the material, hey, have you done this before? And he goes, yeah, there's a dozen of these installs all around central Massachusetts. You want to go see them? One thing led to another. We fell in love with the product and ended up taking everything over a couple years later.
4: And for people out there, it's interesting. People think of, okay, you're going to nail stone on the wall. this does not look like anything but stone. And I think that's the amazing part of this, is that when somebody comes up and touches and feels it, they're betting that's rock. And it still feels that way as well.
19: We found a way to essentially standardize randomness, which is something that the stone industry's had a hard time doing, right? It's always been that monotone looking color, and our process is just very different from that. And the technology is very different as well. So the construction industry, when you hear the word composite, your brain goes to, let's say, trim or decking. And we like to say that uses water bottle technology. Evolved Stone is uniquely different because it uses advanced composite technology, which is more in line with the boat and the marine industry. So uniquely different to be able to create this value proposition where you're using these advanced materials. But because of the labor savings of the product with how it installs, we're able to actually be very cost competitive. And in many cases, we're saving a good amount of money.
4: And I think it plays right into the shortage of trades out there, right? I'm out here on the West Coast. You don't find masons as easily as you would, for instance, maybe in the Northeast. There's just not as much of it out here. And I think having a product that is easily installed by a finish carpenter or a DIYer and everybody in between makes a lot of sense when you need to keep that project moving and have something that's going to be beautiful and withstand the test of time.
20: Yeah, your siding guy is pretty proficient at putting it up as well. And, you know, we're providing an alternative out in the field for siding guys to be able to put up and still get that stone look.
19: One thing that we love is, and when we hear it from the trade schools all the time, so we want to build the trades, right? We're very much so in the construction industry. We want the trades to continue to grow. And one thing that we hear constantly about our product when it comes to the, let's say, the kids in high school or the vocational schools, that what the kids nowadays are look for, someone who's interested in the trades, they need to be able to grab a product that is going to give a level of instant satisfaction to a degree. Like, you don't want to sit there and wait months or years to be able to perfect your craft. If you can take someone and find them, make it easy to use. The young people coming out today are very brand loyal. And if we can have them bite early, it's fantastic. Everyone wins.
4: I will never forget, Dom, you and I standing on a stage in Florida, and you threw that piece of ledger across the stage at me, and I caught it like you were throwing a Nerf football, and the people in the audience going, how did that just happen?
20: That never gets old. I've done that. When someone comes up and they're seeing it for the first time, that never gets old. The lightweight attribute of this is something that'll just blow your mind.
4: And lightweight, but strong. Good luck getting this stuff off easily, because when it's up there, this isn't like you're putting up a piece of plastic molding on the side of a wall. This is something, when it's nailed in, it's there.
20: Big time.
4: And that's cool, because how does it hold up in weather conditions? East Coast, you've got nor'easters and hurricanes, and we've got similar weather out here, just a little bit less moisture. But it's something that I think we should talk about, because I think that durability is key on any product that looks just like the real thing.
20: Yeah, I could nerd out on that stuff all day. So the level of testing that we had to do to kind of get everybody on board and happy with a composite looking stone was insane. Just our ability to put it on the wall with finish fasteners, there was no available data for how that works. So you have to do the negative pressure test. You got to go in the hurricane tunnel essentially and try to pull this stuff off the wall. And what we found is your wall is going to, the shear panel is going to fly off the wall before the stone comes off the, off the shear panel.
2: Stick around. The Around the House show will be right back.
21: Hey, are you tired of working to fulfill someone else's dream? 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
2: Welcome back to Around the House. 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Let's get back to it.
20: Fireplace or an accent wall or just something you're trying to dress up. Split level homes have that stairwell and people have done accent walls in there and all kinds of things to really just bring beauty to a job by bringing stone to the inside or the outside.
4: Yeah, and that really solves so many issues for design wise, because I tell you what, there is nothing like having to bring another trade on the job site, whether you're doing it as a homeowner or you're an architect that's specking out a project. I think it's a really great thing. And I think the hardest part is just making sure as the installer that you're being random.
20: Everything's engineered in the box, right? And we've got great little videos, the QR code on the box of just an overhead of a guy just kind of clicking the stones together randomly. And like Greg said earlier, we can't actually make the same stone twice, whether that's color or impression or whatever the case may be. We've perfected randomization. So you won't see it in the panelized world. Sometimes you're going to see repeats. And then in ours, it's almost a free for all. You get to pick where you want to start, whether that's nice and level at the bottom of the windows or somewhere that's level on the job. You can scatter up and down there because there's no weight to the stone. So you're not really concerned with, I got to start at the bottom and work my way up. Always work somewhere comfortable where you can kind of get into a groove and don't have to put the nail gun down.
4: Nice. And the stuff holds up so well. The secret of this seems to be all of the substrate behind it to make sure that you've got that waterproof, just like any other outside cladding project.
19: That goes back to our roots as builders and the passion for building science. We took a different approach, a systematic approach, where we're going to tell you the right way to install this. And the process is very simple, and it's geared to the US market as well. So you're going to have your 7/16 OSB or plywood, followed by your type 1 or type 2 WRB. And then the key to the entire system, the building science behind it, is that 3/16 inch rain screen. And that is your continuous drainage drying gap. So if and when water does get back there, it has one, a clear path to get out, and two, the ability to dry. And this is really honestly just a cheap insurance policy. Rain screen behind everything. Stucco, brick, stone, vinyl, fiber cement. It's a great product.
4: It's the best safety out there, because you see what happens as we go by apartment complexes and stuff that you see out there. Those commercial buildings that weren't built with that, 7 or 8 years later, they're up there ripping the siding and the decks off of it, trying to fix where water got where it wasn't supposed to. And doing that, I think it also works well with your product, because you've got an uneven back a little bit. So it does take up a little of that and makes it even a stronger install, I think.
19: That's right.
20: Or people will say, hey, I've got a 4 foot overhang. Well, do you get wind? Because if you leave your boots out on the porch and they get wet when it's

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1: The manufacturer is requiring that you come back and seal. That's completely unnecessary because the color's through and through, to the point where if you actually took a piece of the stone, sanded it with, like, let's say a belt sander, sanded it smooth, it actually looks like a marble or a granite.
2: That's cool. And how do you deal with that cut edge? Because you've got this random texture on the stone, but you've got a really smooth, sharp edge on the end of that when you make a cut.
3: On a guy's first day, he might get a little smart and take that cut edge and flip it around to the profile of a stone that's a little bit thicker and have the cut edge kind of butt into it, and then you don't do anything. If you do have an exposed cut edge, or say I make a mitered corner and I've got a beveled edge, I might decide to burnish that edge a little bit with maybe some sandpaper or a screwdriver or something along those lines. And I can touch it with a little bit of Thompson's Clear Water Seal, and it just brings that patina forward and makes it look like $1 million.
2: Wow. And being that it's not stone, you don't have to worry about the water and sealing and all those kind of things as well. And that just makes it for a more consistent color all the way around.
1: That's right.
2: So what got you guys into building this product here in the United States? I know it's one thing to be growing, but so many companies out there will get to the point where they go, all right, we're cranking now. And then they build it overseas. And you guys have kept that right here in the United States. And I love that.
1: Yeah, it's important for us, the quality of it, to control every aspect of it, the domestically sourced materials, and just how we've been able to take things from almost out of the ground to a finished product has really allowed us to do things that other people couldn't. Like, let's say when the tariffs hit, a lot of people were concerned and struggling and how that was going to happen. And that literally had no effect on Evolve just because of how it manufactures things. It allows us to do things that others can't. During COVID, a lot of people were on allocations, right? They just couldn't get it. We grew hundreds of percent in 2022. So that's a big mover for us. We very much so take that very seriously.
2: Yeah. And with fuel prices out there being high, that's just one less thing you have to worry about trying to get it into the United States, because those surcharges I'm seeing out there in our industry today are pretty substantial.
1: And for the cementitious counterparts in the artificial, so the manufactured stone veneer guys, weight's a big driver of cost, and Evolve with how it ships and how light it is, that really isn't an issue. So for example, I could go ahead and ship you right around 20,000 square feet of stone from East Coast to West Coast for pennies on the dollar, where if another traditional MSV company tried doing that, it would just kill the economics of it.
2: Yeah, now you're talking semi-trucks of material almost, and that stuff adds up very quickly.
1: Very quickly.
2: Man, so what's next for Evolve Stone? You guys keep coming out, it seems like, every year, new colors, new patterns, new stuff. I like the continued innovation that you have with the latest styles. You have anything that you can share with us today?
1: This is one of many applications that we can make out of the material. So down the road, something we're working on right now is a system where our product will hold true to nailing, but it will work over top of CMU or masonry backings. So we can't lead too much into that right now, but anything that you can think of that would be an exterior, whether it's siding or brick or other different types of systems, it's all fair game.
2: That's exciting, because that's really going to be big in some of these southern markets where, like Florida, for instance, where those CMU concrete block homes are so prevalent.
1: Over the years, we've learned, and where's the product being used? And with any product, where's a pinch point? Where's a shortfalling of it? And not being able to, obviously, to nail this over concrete, even though we've had many people try, come back and go, product, it worked great when I nailed it over a piece of plywood in my garage, and now I can't get it to go in the wall. And you're just wondering what's going on. And you find out someone's trying to nail it into the brick. And we have solutions. We have solutions for how that works now. In reality, how do we make that easier? How do we make that simpler? And that's kind of what we've done with this product from the very beginning.
2: So guys, where do you find your products out there? If you're listening to the show right now going, oh my gosh, this sounds awesome, it looks beautiful, where do I find it?
3: Just do a search on our website, evolvestone.com. You've got a dealer search there. You can find somebody, set a radius 25, 50 miles, and we're just about everywhere.
1: Yeah, we've fantastic dealer network, national distribution. You're going to find it quickly. And I will say, a lot of times, seeing is believing, and you might need to see those little

0: samples. And what we did, Eric, was we created a promo code. So around the house, or ATH26. So ATH26, if you go to evolvestone.com, go to samples, pick whatever samples you want, put that code in, ATH26, you'll get some free samples sent to your house. Try it, cut it. It cuts like a soft wood, I'd say like pine or balsa. And once that saw goes through it, and you can find that you can manipulate or varnish that edge, and you get your nail gun right and set, it just helps people become comfortable. So go get some samples.
1: And everyone out there, whether you're that finished carpenter, home builder, architect, or DIY, grab some samples, take a look. You want to see how this is going to look. It's one thing to go on a website and say, oh, that's kind of cool. You need to touch and feel the stuff to play around with it. And like you said, Greg, put it on the saw. See how it cuts like butter with a decent blade.
0: Yeah.
1: And I've got some blades that have some good use out of them, and you can throw it up on it and it still cuts clean. And I think that's some of the brilliance of the product.
0: Yeah, absolutely.
1: All right, guys, is there anything that I missed talking about our America 250 program and celebrating people like you guys at Evolve Stone?
2: I could hang out with you for hours and catch up.
0: Hey, we really appreciate the time and the support, and what you're doing for American manufacturers here, bringing light to them is much appreciated. It can be a tricky world out there, and all the support we can get is fantastic. So thank you.
2: Thank you so much, Eric.
1: Thanks, guys. All right, everybody, Evolve Stone, check them out. Head over there, look at the samples, order some, and hurry up and get that t-shirt. I'm Eric G. For my friends of Evolve Stone, you've been

0: 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I'm going
1: to
0: be...
1: We are your window to your community.
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8: I'm Dr. Anthony Lizerwitz, and this is Climate Connections. Cornfields in Iowa may be far away from oyster reefs in the Gulf of Mexico, but they're connected by the Mississippi River and the pollution it carries. On farms across the vast watershed, fertilizer runs off of fields into waterways that feed the Gulf. Nitrogen from that fertilizer builds up in the water and causes algal blooms that deplete the oxygen available for oysters, fish, and other species.
9: The Gulf is known to have dead zones because the dissolved oxygen levels are so low.
8: Maya Trotz at the University of South Florida says the problem is increasingly urgent in the Gulf and elsewhere as climate change causes more extreme rain.
9: You have a lot of fertilizer runoff getting into your water bodies.
8: So she and other researchers formed a group called Blue Gap to educate people about the problem and ways to solve it. 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And planting trees and grasses between fields and waterways can help reduce erosion and filter runoff. That can improve water quality both locally and hundreds of miles downstream.
9: The problem is big, but the problem is solvable.
8: Climate Connections is produced by the Yale Center for Environmental Communication. To learn more about climate change, visit climateconnections.org.
10: NBC News Radio, I'm Lisa Carton. Millions of Americans are hitting the roads this weekend to get to their Labor Day destinations. Lisa Taylor has more.
11: Airports will also be busy this weekend, with the TSA expecting to screen over 17 million people by Wednesday. Tom Costello notes the latest fuel prices for the holiday weekend.
12: A gallon of regular now averaging $4.14 a gallon. A year ago, it was $3.20. Today, diesel hit an all-time high. A typical driver now pays $270 more per month to drive.
11: AAA says the most popular destinations this year include Seattle, Orlando, Boston, Denver, and New York City. Average round-trip airfares are up 2% from last year.
10: U.S. forces disabled 3 Iranian oil tankers Saturday after Iran launched missiles toward 2 U.S. Navy warships. U.S. Central Command said no American personnel were injured after a U.S. aircraft carrier and a guided missile destroyer evaded multiple attacks by Iran's Revolutionary Guard. According to CENTCOM, U.S. forces retaliated by disabling 2 crude oil carriers near the Strait of Hormuz and destroying a third vessel near the Gulf of Oman. President Trump is calling the war in Iran small potatoes. Trump was asked by reporters in the Oval Office Friday if he agreed with the vice president when Vance said he didn't believe the U.S. military action in Iran was a war because it had no active shooting.
13: And it was interesting because I think that there's a lot of truth that we're not fighting right now. There's no fighting.
10: Trump agreed and said it's a military conflict and claimed the U.S. had decimated Iran's military. Hawaii is bracing for heavy rain as a Category 4 hurricane brushes past the Pacific Islands. At last check, Hurricane Lowell was about 625 miles southwest of Honolulu, with top winds of about 150 miles per hour, and is expected to move north past the islands this weekend. A coastal watch is expected to be issued for the island of Kauai sometime today. You're listening to the latest on NBC News Radio. Dolly Parton's sister is speaking out against AI deepfakes and misinformation circulating online following the country music icon's death. Stella Parton shared a statement on Instagram Friday calling out what she describes as, quote, a tremendous amount of AI and endless garbage being posted online. She added that people who exploit the loss and tragedies of others for attention will eventually move on to the next stampede of endless misinformation. Stella also thanked fans for their support. Dolly Parton died following a brief battle with cancer at the age of 80. An unexpected interruption at the U.S. Open tennis tournament Friday for marijuana. Andrew Whitman reports.
3: The world's number one ranked women's tennis player Friday faced an on-court obstacle the casual city players know well. Two-time defending champ Aryna Sabalenka paused her third-round match against Kamila Rakimova because she could smell marijuana in the air. Tournament officials were alerted and play quickly resumed. After her win, Sabalenka said it's difficult to, quote, handle that smell and perform at your best. Cannabis smoking is legal in New York, but the tournament is in a city park where smoking is not permitted, though enforcement is often spotty. It's also specifically banned on U.S. open grounds.
10: Americans need to get outside more to better their health, Jim Forbes explains.
14: That's the conclusion from a new survey of how long people spend with Mother Nature.
15: Nature really is all around us, and we see benefits just 10 minutes a day. It can reset our attention, improve our mood, and even affect our immune functioning.
14: Dr. Jay Maddock at Texas A&M University is highlighting the American Nature and Health Surveillance Survey. The survey of about 3,000 people found 45% of them spent under 2 hours a week in nature. That number was just 25% back in 2016.
10: So lace up your shoes and get outside. Spider-Man Brand New Day is expected to remain on top at the box office for its sixth straight week. Lisa Carton, NBC News Radio.
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25: And now for your Alternative Talk Labor Day weekend weather outlook. For your Saturday, we'll have partly sunny skies throughout the day, giving us a high near 72 and calm winds. Overnight, partly cloudy with a low around 56. For tomorrow, we have a mostly sunny day ahead of us, bringing us a high near 72 and a low around 56. And finally, for Labor Day on Monday, partly sunny skies, high near 72.
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0: So you're on Amazon, you're checking out, and then you see this option. Do you want it today? Okay. Do you want it the next day? Do you want it within 3 hours?
1: Of course.
0: Or do you want it by drone?
1: Drone?
0: Yes.
1: I want it by drone.
0: So do I. Lindsay Austin in Richmond, Texas. She got the alert after she placed the order and said, it's arriving by drone. Are you excited? Well, it didn't really say excited. It just said, your order's arriving by drone. So she goes outside because she's so excited to see it. And then you have to imagine, so the drone is just going, hovering over her house, goes past the front door, goes over the house, and then is hovering and drops the package right in her pool.
1: Ooh. Hope it wasn't piano.
0: Now, Amazon says that these things have, I'm going to read it verbatim, industry-leading detect and avoidance systems that independently monitor the airspace.
1: Okay. What about the ground where the pool was?
0: Yes. They call it Prime Air. They're calling it Prime Swim. Yes. I'm going to tell you exactly what happened to Lindsay's package.
1: Yeah,
0: and
1: curious.
0: More about it in just a minute. 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All right. So Lindsay said, and I quote, I don't think I'll be wanting any more drone deliveries.
1: You think if you have to go get the pool skimmer to get your package out, you wouldn't want any more either.
0: Now, Amazon is now expanding, though, Prime Air. I am so excited about this. I can't wait to try it. It's expanding to 500 cities and towns by the end of this year. Tens of millions of customers. I mean, there it is.
1: Just put a pool cover on anytime you order something. You should be fine.
0: Well, we are showing the video right now. So what do you see, Andrew?
1: Is this the video, the actual video of
0: yes.
1: the package being dropped in
0: exactly.
1: the pool?
0: That's
1: there,
0: right.
1: Where's the kaplunk? That's a huge drone.
0: Yes.
1: Oh, my. And it's in the spa. Good aim. The spa is much smaller than the pool. It nailed it perfectly.
0: The delivery went swimmingly.
1: It did.
0: Oh.
1: Absolutely.
0: And on that happy note, welcome, ladies and gentlemen. It's called the Kim Komando Show because, after all, it's the nation's best, biggest, largest, award-winning show about all things digital. And I just happen to be America's beloved digital goddess, Kim Komando, here with you once again. And joining us is Andrew Babinski. Hello there, Andrew.
1: What up, Kim?
0: So we're going to start with a little flock update.
1: Yeah. Did you hear about the city of Tempe?
0: They
1: is
0: stopped.
1: That on your update?
0: No.
1: They
0: no,
1: turned them off.
0: That's it. They got rid of them.
1: Got rid of the cameras. And I think it was 2 weeks ago. I said to you, within the next year, we will see cities starting to turn these cameras off. And it took 2 weeks for Tempe, right here in the state of Arizona, to turn them off.
0: And they're not the only ones.
1: No.
0: All throughout the country. Well, Flock Safety, they have some new products coming out. And now they have drones, speaking of. And these drones launch themselves. No officer at the control. They go 60 miles an hour to chase a fleeing car, reading plates before a patrol car even gets out of the lot.
1: But it doesn't matter if officers that work for that department are storing those drones up to chase their ex-girlfriends around town, because that's what's going to get most of these things shut down.
0: There was one cop, ex-cop in Kentucky, I should say, that he searched his girlfriend's plates 2,000 times.
1: That is a guy with some anxiety.
0: Okay. That's not police work. That's a hobby.
1: Really? Okay. He's a stalker. Right.
0: So what do you think about people's taking down the Flock cameras?
1: It's inevitable. It's something that we weren't used to. That got abused immediately. Let's say we went years before police departments were using them incorrectly.
0: And it was a onesie twosie.
1: Right. Not a every single daisy.
0: It does.
1: People are terrified of them. They think they're being tracked. They think they're being followed. They like their privacy. Even though you have no privacy in public, they still like the illusion of privacy. Like it was funny. I was in a Safeway parking lot probably on Wednesday. And I just said to myself, how many people know I'm here right now? And it's got to be over 25, 30 businesses, agencies. I'm pinging everything.
0: More.
1: I'm on every camera.
0: Your phone's tracking you.
1: Right. There is no privacy. But this one, it's so loud. It's so bold that it's scaring people. And, you know, when it gets to the point where people are starting YouTube channels on how to destroy these cameras, that's pretty bad.
0: And that's what's interesting to me, because the HOA at my house in Santa Barbara, there's a Flock camera at the bottom of the street. Okay. And by the way, there's only one way in, one way out of the entire neighborhood.
1: Okay.
0: Okay. And so about 2 weeks ago, somebody took the camera down, somebody in a hoodie at 5:30 in the afternoon.
1: So they didn't care.
0: They didn't care. Okay. So then the HOA puts the camera back up.
1: They did.
0: Yeah. Okay, and then 2 days later, guess what happened?
1: Someone took it down.
0: Someone took it down.
1: Someone in the same hoodie, probably.
0: Exactly. Hey, and guess what took place the other day? Mm-hmm. The World Humanoid Robot Games in Beijing.
1: Humans versus robots, or robots being versus robots controlled by humans?
0: No, this is the first time that they had the games where the robots were actually being robots.
1: Okay.
0: So we didn't have, like, humans behind. And okay. So, like, for example, there was one that beat Usain Bolt.
1: Oh, Usain Bolt?
0: Usain Bolt.
1: Fastest man on the planet Earth?
0: Yes. Bolt's record is 9.58. The Lightning ran 9.4700 meters.
1: Wow.
0: And the Taigon Ultra, another one, 9.39 seconds.
1: Is this the same games where the robot went straight into the wall and just blew up into pieces?
0: Yeah, that's the problem. Yeah. Because...
1: way to go, dummy.
0: if you're watching us on YouTube, actually seen the video. For everybody else, just imagine this thing running at full speed and then crashing into a wall. And see, and that's the problem that they're not talking about. You don't hear anybody else mentioning this, is that they programmed these robots to run super fast, but they forgot to teach them how to stop.
1: Well,
0: No. They forgot to teach them how to stop.
1: Totally?
0: Yes.
1: Okay.
0: Yes.
1: That's an important part of going, is stopping.
0: Exactly. Cheerleader that were the robots, they started cheerleading, and then they didn't know how to stop.
1: Go team, go team, go team, go.
2: Go team, go.
0: There
2: team.
0: Was one that kept flipping over boxes.
1: Yeah.
0: Couldn't stop.
1: Stopping is important.
0: So somebody forgot to program them to stop.
1: But they taught it how to flip over a box. That's pretty impressive.
0: Yeah, but then it kept flipping over a box, over a box, over a box.
1: Oh, you focus on the negative if you want.
0: Yeah, so Usain Bolt.
1: Yeah.
0: Should be Usain Volt.
1: Oh, why?
0: Get it?
1: No, I get it. I just want you to have to explain your jokes.
0: This is some serious news. The big Meta settlement.
1: Mm-hmm.
0: Everybody's talking about, it's going to really change everything. It's going to really make Meta change and get better and do things the right way.
1: Well, I saw the restrictions that were placed on Meta.
0: Whatever.
1: You are surly.
0: I am
1: You're
0: not.
1: Surly this morning.
0: $18 million fine.
1: Billion.
0: Billion. But still, it could be millions to them. On a trillion-dollar company? Really?
1: But they are putting in on teen accounts. Anything under the age of 18, restrictions.
0: Okay.
1: There's going to be timeouts that are mandated. There's going to be off times and dark times.
0: Oh, yeah, that's going to work.
1: But here's what I don't understand is that with the settlements, the states that were suing them, like the state of Arizona is getting like something like $238 million or something like that. Yeah. Why is it going to the state? Why isn't it going to the customers of Meta that were the ones that were addicted by this product?
0: Or maybe had some issues, some problems.
1: Right.
0: Even coming up, we have a mom whose daughter committed suicide.
1: Exactly.
0: Because of the controls. You know, Facebook was programmed to keep you addicted.
1: Right. It's the cigarettes of the internet.
0: But it wasn't the big tobacco settlement.
1: No.
0: I mean, the big tobacco settlement was, what, $900 billion, some crazy number. And then they had to keep paying and paying. I mean, and the kicker on all this, which I don't understand, is that maybe because the fine was so low, is that when all this came out with Meta, and they settled right before Mark Zuckerberg actually took the stand,
1: of course, they didn't want him to face the questions.
0: Is the stock went up.
1: Well, because it was only $18 billion.
0: Exactly.
1: But why is the states getting the money and not the victims? That's what I don't understand.
0: I don't understand that either.
1: And I searched for answers and I couldn't find it.
0: Hey, still ahead this hour, somebody was tracking you through your web browser without using a single cookie. They're using something that you can't even hear. Oh, I'm going to tell you about how I had a firsthand experience with the Tesla robot and what's going on. Oh, he's so cute. Oh, I want one so bad. Also going to have our AI tip. We're going to tell you how you are leaking money out of your account. You don't even know it. And I have to tell you also about Carbonite, a proud sponsor of the show. Your computer won't turn on. 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The New York Times has Bill Gates sounding an alarm. The Microsoft co-founder says AI is a grave threat to jobs and human life, and that dealing with it should be, quote, the world's top priority. 6,000 words. He wants new taxes and a lot of bans. I'm Kim Komando for NetSuite. 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Before we all panic, a little history. Bill Gates says a lot of things. For years, he was the loudest AI optimist in the room, promising cures and prosperity. Climate change was going to be the world's top priority until he decided it wasn't. In 2004 at Davos, he promised SPAN would be solved within 2 years. Yeah, right. He wanted rich countries on 100% synthetic beef with new laws to push you there. He's arguing against his own wallet, and that counts. And so does a track record. It's a good thing that no one cares about Bill Gates. Be sure to get my free newsletter at getkim.com. 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

0: I don't really shop at these places.
1: Okay. I'm so glad that we've prefaced this with this. Kim Kometa would not come near your stuff, whoever we're about to talk about.
0: AliExpress.
1: Okay.
0: I think it's like an Alibaba.
1: Sure.
0: And that if you shopped there, instead of them just dropping a cookie and then, you know, figuring out where you've been and where you're going, mm-hmm. is that they actually turned on in your browser something called web audio so that they could listen to your keystrokes and listen to else what's going on in your world so that this way they can further identify you.
1: Of course. And I gave them permission to do that.
0: Yes, of course you
1: by
0: did.
1: By clicking on something 3.5 years ago.
0: Of course I accept that.
1: Yeah.
0: And then meanwhile, Apple Maps, they're not making enough money at Apple.
1: No?
0: Mm-mm.
1: Poor guys.
0: So now when you start using Apple Maps and like you want to search for like you, like a barber. Oh, mm-hmm. wait, you have no hair. In case you want to search for something else,
1: right.
0: that the first result that comes up is going to say sponsored.
1: The first result? Really?
0: Yes.
1: So when I search up employment lawyer because of harassment and abuse that I had take on my job, that first one's going to be a paid ad? That's crazy.
0: What do you mean by that?
1: You just attacked my physical appearance.
0: I did not. I said you have a beautiful bald head.
1: Oh, then I misheard. I apologize.
0: Hey, your body has been making less collagen since your 20s. Nobody sent you the memo. 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
0: So we just talked about it. Meta settling for $18 billion after getting caught designing Facebook and Instagram so that it would totally addict our kids on purpose. Now, joining us is Lori Schott. She knows exactly why this matters. She lost her daughter, Annalie, to suicide in 2020 after social media just consumed her life. And as a mom, she spent every year since just fighting to get this change. Lori, thank you so much for joining us today. So,
3: thank you for having me.
0: So take us back. When did you first realize that this was not normal teenage stuff that your daughter was doing on social media?
3: When she was going through her teen years, the phone was always a point of contention within our family. We always said kids are addicted to their phone back then, not knowing the true meaning of addiction and how these platforms were designed. And we had no idea when Anna died by suicide that she was struggling with the internal demons that she had inside of her that were being pushed to her. Like with the design of these platforms, there were beauty filters and other appearance altering features that just fueled unhealthy comparisons in young girls, and it damaged her self-esteem, and it was engagement-driven recommendations and constant notifications that kept pulling her into a really deep, dark world. And with this content that was being pushed at her, it was even told for her not to tell her parents or discuss it, and that suicide would ease the pain, is
0: oh
3: how they
0: gosh.
3: Put it.
0: That's horrible.
1: How was that message that suicide would ease the pain delivered to her? Was it another creator's video? Was it DMs?
3: Yes, it was another creator's video. And with our daughter, we're one of the families that our daughter journaled about her mental health experiences. She journaled about the social media comparison of young girls, the exact same things that we're finding out in a court of law right now that Meta designed these platforms for. They knew that they were harming young girls' self-esteem and their internal emotional state, and they did it anyway. They didn't stop.
0: Because it was all designed, it's all designed for engagement. They're not going to share things about soccer or football because they know that she's not interested in that. They're going to feed on it so that to keep giving her those beauty filters, which I can tell you, we're all there.
1: But for other households out there, what did on a daily basis a social media addiction look like?
3: It's just for children to be able to disengage from the phone, having their phone in their hand, being in that world of fear of missing out is huge for teenage girls. So at the same time where they're saying it's social, it is anything but social. It drives our children into a world of loneliness. And we were those parents. We tried to make her have her phone on the counter at night. We checked her screens. We checked her platforms. But after she died, we found out that we refused to let her have TikTok. She had a TikTok account. And with Instagram, the account I was looking at was not her real Instagram account. She had set up 5 Instagram accounts.
1: Wow.
0: Now, under this settlement, kids have to get cut off from Instagram between midnight and 6 a.m. They're capped at 2 hours a day. Do you think that would have made a difference in your daughter's life?
3: Absolutely. We were fighting her getting access to even burner phones or any other laptop computer that would give her access to social media at all hours of the night. And these are tools that parents, we need to be able to have access to, but it's also the responsibility of companies like Meta to design these platforms so they're not addictive, so kids are not so torn in between not being online, so kids know how to take a break. The thing that I think we really have to think about is parenting in this day and age. We actually know how these platforms are designed. We know how the emotional relationship these children have within this world of devices and self-comparison, and that we as parents have to break that hold. I will never say parents don't have responsibility. Absolutely, we had responsibility, but we had no idea what we were parenting against. And I'm thankful for all the parents that have, during all this pain, has stepped forward to tell the stories of their children so we make the world a safer place in acknowledging and education and outreach.
0: Yeah, and I, you know what, you make a really valid point, is that we didn't really know. That what they were really doing behind the scenes and how insidious it all is.
3: Yeah, and that's the thing. When you sit in a courtroom and you see emails, as I did in Los Angeles at the trial against Meta and Google, that Mark Zuckerberg and Mr. Mosterio were actually talking about the emotional damage to young girls, and that researchers told them that these products were harming children, and they did nothing because of the engagement and because of their bottom line. They want things to remain sticky, because if these platforms are sticky to our kids, that means they're engaged longer, that means they have the chance to sell our information to advertisers, and that's their bottom line. They make 98% of their money after selling access to our children. I'm thankful that when we found Honest Journals that talked about this emotional rabbit hole it pulled her into and pushed her into depression and anxiety. After she died, I was able to gain access into my daughter's social media world. And like I said, I never knew that she had TikTok, and finding out that she saw a live suicide on TikTok,
0: oh my gosh,
3: spiraled her. And also finding out how it was a constant feed of Meta knew that when your little girls were feeling sad or depressed or lonely, that was a great time to offer our children to advertisers to sell them beauty products and give them this false sense of beautification. And that was the latest whistleblower came forward with how they structured that. So our children in their darkest hour became an economic opportunity for Meta to sell our children's mental health state to advertisers. And to me, it's wrong, and they're going to pay.
0: You know, they're still going to do it. $18 billion is nothing to Meta's bottom line, considering all the money that they're making off of it. Do you have any final words that you want to share with parents who may be listening right now?
3: That you need to keep the lines of communication open with your children so they understand if maybe they're feeling lonely or feeling the reactions because they are on these platforms, and why parents are pushing back against our children even having access to these platforms. But this outcome of this trial and the settlement is a step forward on our path or accountability.
0: Sure.
3: The dollar amount is small, but we are able to fight with the internal documents that we never would have had access to unless these really brave attorney generals wouldn't have stepped forward and carried this case on into court.
0: Which is really a really important point. And thank you for bringing that up, Lori, because now we have almost a precedent. So this is just one lawsuit. There's going to be so many more to come.
1: They know that the price that they pay is going to be worth it because their stock price went up.
0: Lori, we're so sorry to hear about your daughter, and our thoughts and prayers are with you. And keep up the fight. You're doing a fabulous job. Hey, I got to warn you about this. Thieves are putting skimmers on grocery store card readers, and they're cloning EBT cards. That's right. And the benefits are gone the same day that they're deposited. I'm talking about rent money for food wiped before lunch. Now, here's the tell. A card slot that wiggles or sits in front of the machine or just feels loose when you push. Okay, real readers, they do not move. If it wiggles, don't use it. 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
4: NBC News Radio, I'm Lisa Carton. Millions of Americans are hitting the roads this weekend to get to their Labor Day destinations. Lisa Taylor has more.
5: Airports will also be busy this weekend, with the TSA expecting to screen over 17 million people by Wednesday. Tom Costello notes the latest fuel prices for the holiday weekend.
6: A gallon of regular now averaging $4.14 a gallon. A year ago, it was $3.20. A typical driver now pays $270 more per month.
5: Average round-trip airfares are up 2% from last year.
4: U.S. forces disabled three Iranian oil tankers Saturday after Iran launched missiles toward two U.S. Navy warships. U.S. Central Command said no American personnel were injured after a U.S. aircraft carrier and a guided missile destroyer evaded multiple attacks by Iran's Revolutionary Guard. U.S. forces retaliated by disabling two crude oil carriers near the Strait of Hormuz and destroying a third vessel. Lisa Carton, NBC News Radio.
7: Alternative Talk 1150 AM KKNW. It's Joey Jay checking in again with your weekly movie minute, and this is it. Last weekend of a very long, eventful, and rather brisk summer. Where has the time gone?
8: I don't want you to wake up in 8 years and hate me for it.
9: I think you need to spend the summer and see what else is out there.
10: If you love us,
9: you've got to find who you were before we started dating.
7: Perhaps your weekend includes a trek up to Alaska, where Dakota Fanning and Jake Johnson are trying to figure out the wants and want nots in their relationships as the sun never sets. A long summer tests everything in their bond, and in a few flings outside of it, all in the name of ironing out supreme indecision. And even with some bouts of repetition getting in their way, it's still an entertaining enough exercise showing the mature side of relationships when it can indeed get quite immature. True intelligence instead with this story, and perhaps also the B-side of this weekend that involves a jaunt in 1980s Russia between new friends in May Day.
11: What is with all the American stuff?
12: This may shock you. I admire your country very much. Your democracy, your culture, and your films, and your food. I have never had McDonald's, but I suspect I would love it.
11: Is that right?
7: Air Force pilot Ryan Reynolds and ex-KGB operative Kenneth Branagh team up in an attempt to avoid danger on an escape trip home, setting off so many diplomatic warning bells as they go. Now, this one is pretty wild-haired, even if it doesn't entirely stick the landing. Getting close enough to the bullseye to not overthink the parameters too much, it's good for what it is. A silly little comedy reminiscent of Top Secret or The Experts, but still very amped up to the nines. May Day is streaming on Apple TV this weekend, and The Sun Never Sets is playing in theaters. And I hope you have a wonderful long weekend, whether or not you're watching something. And this is Joey J for KKNW.
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15: And now for your Alternative Talk Labor Day weekend weather outlook. For your Saturday, we'll have partly sunny skies throughout the day, giving us a high near 72 and calm winds. Overnight, partly cloudy with a low around 56. For tomorrow, we have a mostly sunny day ahead of us, bringing us a high near 72 and a low around 56. And finally, for Labor Day on Monday, partly sunny skies, high near 72.
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0: So I was walking around the Century City Mall outside Los Angeles proper, and I walked past the Tesla dealer, and standing in the window was an Optimus robot.
1: Ooh.
0: And I thought, you know what? I've never really been so up close and personal with one. So I went in, and it had a big sign that said, do not touch, which, of course,
1: you didn't listen to it.
0: No.
1: You just touched it, fondled it.
0: Well, I was surprised how light it was.
1: Okay.
0: And how nimble it was.
1: How tall is it?
0: It's about, well, it's taller than me.
1: Okay.
0: But that's not
1: so
0: the name.
1: So 4 foot eight?
0: Yeah. Oh, that is not right.
1: It's just a joke.
0: I'm like 5'5".
1: Now, is this one of the robots where once you bring it into your household and it's going to do all the work?
0: Yes.
1: It's actually a human just running it somewhere remotely?
0: Elon Musk says that's not true. But there was rumor that when the Tesla bot was serving drinks, that there was somebody on the side pouring all the drinks. But pretty soon we're going to have 30,000 of them.
1: Okay.
0: But who's in competition now is Hyundai, the car company.
1: Well, they've been making robots since the 90s.
0: Well, they also did a deal. They bought Boston Dynamics, which are those dogs that are running all around.
1: Right.
0: And so think about this. And I haven't read this anywhere, but it makes perfect sense. And after seeing the Tesla bot and the Tesla dealer, it would make sense that someday we're going to go to a Hyundai dealership where we will buy a bot.
1: Oh, okay. Yeah, why not? Someone's got to sell them.
0: And then, you know, they have the service bays.
1: Mm-hmm.
0: They have the person who can talk to you about financing. I mean, everything's all right there.
1: It's all going to be robots?
0: Yes. So we'll have this little bot in the dealership, and we'll have like 0% APR and 0% chance it likes you.
1: Probably. So are you going to get one and bring it in your house?
0: 1,000%. But I have trouble with the bot, like the Tau bot and the one that's in San Francisco, where it's just a bot and then there's a human in VR behind it
1: right.
0: doing all the work.
1: Yeah, that's what I'm saying. You're going to be surveilled in your own home 24/7.
0: So I have to wait until that doesn't happen.
1: Okay.
0: And also, the Neobot, it took 5 minutes to put 3 dishes in the dishwasher.
1: Oh, this is productive.
0: You know, it's faster than Barry. All right, let's see. Joe in the Gulf Coast of Mississippi. Hi there, Joe.
2: Hi, Tim. How are you?
0: Great. Welcome. So you wrote me a note. You did something with AI and fitness. Tell us about it.
2: Yeah. I saw a question in your newsletter recently, and I was like, well, I don't have an AI girlfriend, but I do have an AI coach. And I said, let me respond to that and see if it catches any attention. And it did.
0: So tell us about the AI fitness coach.
2: So, you know, I had recently had a remote coach, and I loved my coach. But it gets a little bit expensive, and I wanted to get back into a coaching relationship, and I thought, well, maybe I can create an AI coach, and so I did, and I've been using the AI coach now for, I think 2 months, and it's been really working well.
1: Now, this is interesting. At the beginning of the year, I decided to track everything I was doing physically. I didn't use a prompt saying, you're going to be my coach. I wanted to use AI as a tracker when it came to what I was eating.
0: How'd that work for you?
1: Is that the AI always and constantly was making excuses for me if I were to miss a workout. Did you have that problem in the beginning, and did you figure out a workaround?
2: Yeah, so initially, I follow some coaches that I think are like the best fitness coaches in the industry. And one of those is Jordan Syatt, one is Joe DeFranco, and one is a group called the Mind Pump. So I gave the project parameters. That's where it got its information, and that was the type of coaching
0: that's
2: that
0: a good
2: it
0: idea.
2: Provide.
0: That's a great idea.
2: And so that went well, but like Andrew said, immediately one of the first things I noticed was like, okay, if I push back, it affirms what I say. And so I went back and just in a conversation, I said, I don't need you to affirm everything that I said. I don't expect as a coach that you'll affirm everything that I said. If I'm wrong, I need you to say that I'm wrong. And that almost it pretty much instantly corrected it. I'm using Claude.
0: So is it worth saving the $50 to $100 a month?
2: You know, I think for a couple of reasons. For me, it has been. I had a remote coach that was running me around $200 a month, whoa, and I pay like $20 a month for Claude. The advantage that I've found is that, you're right, I can't upload videos so he can check form, but I had already had another experience using Claude to evaluate a security camera image. And I said, you were able to watch security camera image, so let's go find out how you watched the video and determine well, that what he does, you know, is actually take the screenshot.
0: It's a good thing, I mean, that you were able to really figure this out. We actually used an AI tip like this in our AI newsletter.
1: Okay.
0: Where we walk you through and how to actually do your metrics. Head over to the official homepage, commando.com, and just type in AI fitness coach. And then all the prompts that Joe used and probably expanded on are right there free for
1: it's
0: the
1: worth
0: taking.
1: A shot. Try it out.
0: It is. All right, let's talk about Incogni. First of all, this happened in Bratvia, Illinois. At 2:40 in the morning, a woman sees a flashlight and a shadow outside her window. Police say the man in her backyard was a registered sex offender. A military court convicted him in 2024. This is so horrible. He took a sailor's key card and let himself into her bedroom. And he never met this woman in Illinois. He saw her on social media. He researched her and then found her home address. Now, let's talk about research. 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
1: Ooh.
0: That's the fancy phrase for it.
1: That is fancy.
0: So name one subscription that you have right now, Andrew, that you're like, I don't even know what it does.
1: Ooh, that's a good question. I have ChatGPT and Claude, and sometimes I go, do I need both?
0: That's true.
1: I pay for both. And then I go, well, I do this with this and this with this, so of course I need both.
0: So what you want to do is have AI do the boring math for you. You say, you're a financial analyst, sort all my transactions. You're going to get maybe your credit card statements, your bank statements, and look at the categories. Flag every recurring charge. Show the monthly cost, the annual totals, then rank my five biggest leaks by annual dollars.
1: Okay. And then you get to decide whether or not you're going to continue or not.
0: Exactly. It's because you want to find the leaks, plug the leaks, because it just makes sense. Get it?
1: No, I get it. Saving money, censor money. Yes, we all get it.
0: You didn't laugh.
1: Well, that's because it wasn't a punchline. It was just a sentence.
0: Oh, okay. There is that. And in the next hour, you know how you send a text message and it's super fast?
1: Yeah.
0: Mm. What if that text message took 3 days or a week? And that was something that you really wanted.
1: That's called the mail, not a text.
0: There is that.
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0: 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Let's see. Who's up next? Scotty in Carson City, Nevada. Hi there, Scotty.
1: Hello. How are you doing today?
0: Fabulous. What's going on?
1: Oh, not too much. You guys had me come on and talk about the issue I had with having to clean up my property when AAA used a satellite.
0: Oh, you sent me an email. You sent me a note through the website. Oh, yeah. Okay.
1: Yeah,
0: this is, you know what? I'm so glad that you sent me a note, and I'm so glad that you're on the air with us, because this is a big problem that's happening throughout the country. So, Scotty, thank you so much for being here. What was the issue? What was going on?
1: We were out of town, came back, and had a letter from our AAA representative and said that we had till the 28th of July to clean up our property because they said that there was debris and, oh, what else they put on here? Oh, like appliances lying around, abandoned vehicles, and just a mess. So I called them because I wanted to know, what are you talking about? I mean, I knew I had a pile of branches and things that I needed to move on, and I sit on an acre. And then to the back of the property, I had 2x4s and things I used to repair the fence and things like that.
0: Okay.
1: So when I called them and I said, can you send a representative down from Marino so they could show me what it is you're talking about? Oh, we don't do that.
2: They just trust a satellite image, and whatever they think they see is what...
1: Well, and that's what I didn't know yet. And I said, so what are you talking about? And he said, oh, you've got this, you've got that, and this needs to be removed and all that. And I said, well, how do you get that? So we have a photograph. And I said, who came on my property and took pictures? Oh, no, it's a satellite. I said, I'd like to see it. So they sent it to me. And I'm looking at it, and I'm like, this thing's at least 2 years old. And so I call him back, and we're talking, and I said, the abandoned car, as I explained to him, the abandoned car is not abandoned. It's blah, blah, blah, blah, recycle. So he says, well, you need to put that in a garage. I said, well, I've got things in my garage. You know, are you going to build me a new garage? The appliance is the corner of my cargo trailer that you can see under the trees. I said, there's no appliances. And then the things that he sees reflected next to my sheds are actually white lattice, plastic lattice work, and the sun reflects off it. And then the other thing he pointed out is where my jet skis are. And with the photo, you can't really see exactly where everything is, but you see the one pile of debris, and I said, I was scheduled to be clean this summer anyway.
2: Or so when you pushed back and you pointed out everything in the image wasn't what they were saying it was,
0: what happened?
2: Did they buckle?
1: No. No, I even told them I've got a fire extinguisher right on the corner of the property. Fire hydrant. No, they didn't. They wanted pictures of everything that was being removed and that it was cleaned up.
0: You had to go get new insurance?
1: This is what they were saying.
2: Okay.
1: I didn't get this letter until about 3 weeks before that date, until triple-digit temperature down here at that time. So I had to go and rent a couple of dumpsters.
0: What a nightmare.
2: What a headache.
0: I mean,
2: it's like guilty before you're proven innocent.
0: So that's why, if this does happen, just keep in mind that they may be using older satellite photos, or they could be using drones, right? But they being the insurance companies, are seriously out there patrolling, I guess, if you'd say.
2: Because it's so cheap for them to do, too.
0: And also low-flying aircraft. And it's not just insurance companies. A lot of municipalities and cities and counties are actually doing this to see if you built something on your property that you should be taxed for.
2: They're coming to get us.
0: They sure are. Scotty, thanks for your call today. Okay, so I read Gordon's note, and I asked him to come on the show and tell us more about it.
2: Okay.
0: And Gordon, so what's going on in Detroit that made you say, roast me, ChatGPT?
3: Well, a friend of mine said that this is a really fun thing to do. And I said, I'm afraid to do this. And he said, no, give it a try. I laughed so hard. So basically, it's kind of like those celebrity roasts on TV, but it's kind of gentler than that. They take a bunch of questions you've asked over the years, over the time you've been on the site, and kind of makes fun of you based on that.
0: So what was the thing that shocked you the most when you told AI to roast you?
3: Well, the fact that it kind of took all the things I'd ever asked over, you know, over since I've been using it, and kind of put him into a big, you know, hilarious sort of thing. Of course, you know, it's more meaningful if you actually know the person, just like, you know, on celebrity roasts. But, well, like, can I give you a couple examples?
0: Sure.
3: Okay, so my daughter, she's kind of the

0: 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Hey, it's Brooke from Brooke and Jeffrey in the Morning. 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
1: She do that to you when she was like 15 years old and trying to make a point?
2: No, I think, well, maybe she learned from me, I suppose.
1: Oh, I see.
3: Apple doesn't fall. This actually surprises me that it actually knew you. I'm currently working on a big video, and I was doing a storyboard, and I said, ChatGPT made the image of the storyboard for the video, and I said, the guy in there is supposed to be me, just make it look like me, so it's easier to point out the differences. And it's like, ChatGPT goes, well, please upload a photo of you. And I'm like, I've uploaded 25,000 photos
1: so
3: of me.
1: No, photos, they get it off. It doesn't work.
3: It doesn't?
1: No.
3: I'd be surprised to know if ChatGPT knows anything about me.
1: Well, I asked Chat to roast me, and I gave you.
3: Oh, this is the results?
1: Yeah, because I don't think I should read my own roast, because that doesn't make sense.
3: Have you reviewed these?
1: I kind of scanned it, and you don't have to read the whole thing, because it's okay. A full page.
3: Here's the first one. Ladies and gentlemen, I'm Claude. An artificial intelligence, which means I know everything about Kim Komando except how to get her to stop talking.
1: Ouch.
3: It's accurate. You want one more?
1: Yeah.
3: Kim spends her life warning Americans about hackers, scammers, and identity thieves. Meanwhile, she has told 5 million strangers a week her name, her town, her husband's name, and what she had for lunch. The nation's top security expert is running the world's longest hostage video.
1: Oh.
3: That's true.
1: You know, that's what a great idea.
3: To roast have me. Chat roast you or yes. Roast a family member.
1: Yes.
3: And then you go ahead and perform it for them, send them a video.
1: That'd be a great bit to do at a family reunion.
3: Oh, yeah.
1: So what other creative uses can you use for chat on personal?
3: When it comes to personal things, well, yes. This is what I do every single month. And I didn't think it was that big of a deal until the last time I went to Walgreens to pick it up. We give each other cards every single month, Lisa and I.
1: Oh.
3: Because her love language is the written word.
1: And they're still in love.
3: And so I was getting cards, you know, in the beginning that were just store-bought cards. And I'm like, these are stupid. I'm just buying the empty ones. So what I did was, I don't know how deep we want to get into this, but our thing is sheep. We have sheep collectibles. It's an inside joke. But then one month, about 14 months ago, I took a picture of ours.
1: And does it have anything to do in the bedroom?
3: Nothing. Nothing Excellent. To do. The That's kids just... know about it, so it's safe. I took a picture of ours, and I turned us into sheep. And then I printed that on the card. So now every single month, I will take a picture or something that happened in our lives and use those sheep characters. Like we're doing the flooring right now. So next month's card will be us sweating and hurting each other while we're doing the flooring as the sheep. And I just thought it was a little cutesy wootsy thing. You're rolling your eyes.
1: Okay.
3: When I went to Walgreens to pick it up, because I get the card made at Walgreens for $3.40, she opened it up to check the quality. And she was like, what is this? And I explained it to her. And she's like, that's the most romantic thing I've ever heard.
1: Oh.
3: So that's one thing I do is I make images to turn into greeting cards, and I only spend $3.
1: All right, stay right where you are, because those glasses at the next table, 3 tells, 10 seconds on whether or not you're going to be recorded, and you'll never forget this again. Hey, you know that favorite password of yours? Software cracks it in seconds. 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
5: 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That's the peace of mind Simply Safe provides. 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

0: Now, we've talked about it. I don't know anybody aside from my son who has Meta Ray-Ban recording glasses.
1: I literally think it's a scam.
0: And the only reason why he has them is because I purchased them and I said, can you try these out for me?
1: But does he use them?
0: He said they're horrible.
1: Exactly.
0: They're horrible.
1: No one has these things.
0: But they say that millions and millions of people are using them.
1: Of course they say that because they have stockholders they need to appease.
0: So how do you know if somebody's actually recording you?
1: Okay.
0: Well, there was that instance where a woman met a guy on a dating app, and they went home and did the wild thing, and then he sent the recording to her the next day and said, wow, what a great time we had.
1: Sure, I thought you'd like to see this. Okay.
0: And he was wearing glasses while they were doing the wild thing.
1: That's a tell right there.
0: I think
1: if he doesn't take off his socks and he doesn't take off his glasses, he's probably recording you.
0: Every pair has a tiny white LED in the front corner of the frame. And if it's quick flash, that means it's a photo. If it's glowing, that means it's a video.
1: I can't tell you how many TikTok videos I have seen where people find people on Facebook Marketplace and they disconnect that light without disabling the camera.
0: Yeah, I know. It's and they also, you can put a little piece of black tape over it because it's just an LED. That's not the camera.
1: Right.
0: Okay. And if somebody's standing there like with their finger on their frame,
1: mm-hmm.
0: that's probably a sign too.
1: But yeah, that's someone not trying to hide it, though, and that's what we need.
0: Gosh, isn't that something? We have to worry about somebody recording us in glasses.
1: I don't think we have to worry. I don't think anybody really owns a pair of them.
0: No, they're making a spectacle of themselves.
1: Oh, good one. I like that one, actually.
0: Hey, make sure that you get our free newsletter. A million folks love it every single morning, 5-star rated, at GetKim.com.
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3: I'm Dr. Anthony Lizowitz, and this is Climate Connections. Across the U.S., millions of people live in affordable housing, and many struggle to make ends meet. And as the climate warms, they're increasingly exposed to extreme heat.
4: And sometimes have to make a decision between putting food on the table or turning on the AC to a temperature that is actually safe for people to be able to withstand the extreme heat that we're seeing.
3: In a recent report, Juan de Clet-Barreto and his team at the Union of Concerned Scientists analyzed nearly 8 million affordable housing units across the U.S. They found that almost half are in counties that received at least 21 days of extreme heat alerts from the National Weather Service in 2024.
4: Many of these homes are already homes that are energy inefficient, that do not have air conditioning units, or the folks that live there do not have the ability to easily pay for the bill.
3: Without adequate cooling, vulnerable groups, including children and the elderly, are at greater risk of heat-related illness and death. So De Clet-Barreto's team recommends policies that tackle affordability and extreme heat together. For example, ensuring that low-income people can access weatherization and energy bill assistance to help vulnerable people stay safe as temperatures rise. Climate Connections is produced by the Yale Center for Environmental Communication. To learn more about climate change, visit climateconnections.org.
5: NBC News Radio, I'm Lisa Carton. U.S. Envoy Steve Witkoff and Jared Kushner met with Russian President Putin at the Kremlin today for talks aimed at reviving efforts to end the Russia-Ukraine war. The visit comes as both sides agreed to pause strikes on each other's capitals during the negotiations. The two envoys will also visit Kyiv to meet with Ukrainian President Zelensky. The U.S. military carried out strikes on several Iranian crude oil tankers after Iran launched missiles at two U.S. Navy warships. U.S. Central Command said no American service members were injured in what it called multiple unprovoked attacks on Saturday. According to CENTCOM, U.S. forces retaliated by disabling two crude oil carriers near the Strait of Hormuz and destroying a third vessel near the Gulf of Oman. Prosecutors in the Lindsey Clancy murder trial now have to decide if they want to try the case again after a mistrial was declared. The jury was unable to reach a unanimous decision on Friday in the Massachusetts trial of a woman who admitted to killing her three children but pleaded not guilty due to postpartum psychosis. Plymouth County District Attorney Timothy Cruz on Friday said no decision has been made yet about retrying the case.
6: There'll be no decisions made today regarding that. I'm going to be meeting with our team, and we will address this case further at the appropriate time in the context of an official court proceeding.
5: Lindsay Clancy will be held at a psychiatric hospital while prosecutors weigh their options. A status hearing is set for September 29th. Parts of the Midwest and Mid-Atlantic will be drenched by severe storms over the Labor Day weekend. Intense thunderstorms are possible from Michigan to Delaware. Lionel Richie is recovering at home after being hospitalized earlier in the week. According to People magazine, Richie was released from a St. Louis hospital on Wednesday after he checked himself in following a performance Saturday night. People say Richie's back home in Los Angeles and doing great. 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Work on a new triumphal arch in Washington, D.C. is set to begin in the next 2 weeks. Michael Kastner reports.
7: Interior Secretary Doug Burgum announced the planned excavation for the arch in a social media post on Thursday. The arch will be built at Memorial Circle near the entrance to Arlington National Cemetery. It was approved by the U.S. Commission of Fine Arts despite hundreds of letters criticizing the project. Opponents of the arch have filed a federal lawsuit to try to stop the construction.
5: Southern California native and former USC quarterback Mark Sanchez is expected to plead guilty to charges in connection with an attack on a man in Indianapolis. Here's Daniel Martindale.
8: Sanchez filed a motion for a guilty plea and a sentencing hearing in Marion County, Indiana Superior Court. It's not clear what he's pleading guilty to. He was charged with battery resulting in bodily injury, unauthorized entry of a motor vehicle, public intoxication endangering the life of another, and battery resulting in serious bodily injury. The serious bodily injury battery charge is a felony. Sanchez, also a former Fox Sports NFL analyst, is scheduled to go on trial next week. The hearing on the plea deal is scheduled for November.
5: 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Daria Albinger has a look at those Labor Day discounts.
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5: But you won't be seeing any discounts as gas prices are at record highs for this time of year as Labor Day weekend travelers take to the roads. The national average is just over $4.14 today. That's according to AAA. Lisa Carton, NBC News Radio.
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12: And now for your alternative talk Labor Day weekend weather outlook. For your Saturday, we'll have partly sunny skies throughout the day, giving us a high near 72 and calm winds. Overnight, partly cloudy with a low around 56. For tomorrow, we have a mostly sunny day ahead of us, bringing us a high near 72 and a low around 56. And finally, for Labor Day on Monday, partly sunny skies, high near 72.
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0: So imagine that you texted your sister.
1: Okay.
0: She lives, I don't know, a couple of states away.
1: Sure.
0: And so instead of the text getting there, what, in a nanosecond?
1: Right.
0: It would take 2 days.
1: That doesn't sound good. I'll just call her or write her a letter or tie a note to a pigeon and have it fly to her.
0: You know, it's funny you should say that, okay, because I'll tell you about the pigeon in just a second. There's an app called Slowly. It has millions of people who choose to send text messages and to have them not arrive instantaneously.
1: I do not understand the circumstance in my life where I need that to happen.
0: Because instead of just saying K or okay, you would write a whole note that said, yes, of course, I would love to come to your birthday party because I miss you so much and I love you so much. And here are some of my fondest memories about you.
1: Why does that take 2 days to get there?
0: Because it's the spirit of communication that we have all lost because of fiber optic lines and gazillion dollars in internet access.
1: Interesting. You know what I think about that?
0: Now, a developer just built another one that is carried by an animated pigeon.
1: Okay, right. This is so dumb.
0: Okay. You watch the bird fly.
1: For 2 days?
0: Yes, and you wait. And you wait. And you wait. Okay. I'm going to tell you more about this in just a second, because I know you can't wait to just try it out.
1: Oh, I'm downloading as we speak.
0: Hey, listen, if you're tired of nodding along and hoping that you heard the joke, the Horizon IX from Hear.com separates speech from background noise, so you catch every single word. 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That's HEAR.com/Kim. As I mentioned, the reason is that when the message takes a day, people will take the time and effort, energy to really communicate with each other.
1: So on the other end, if I'm sending a message to my sister, she will see that a pigeon is flying towards her, and she has the anticipation
0: for 3 days
1: of opening the text message.
0: And then, wouldn't that be funny? Is that you use this app and then you say K?
1: So, oh, it's finally ready. Got it, dude. Oh, okay. Well, thanks for the communication.
0: When's the last time you actually wrote 3 paragraphs to somebody aside from Lisa?
1: In a text message?
0: Yes.
1: I don't know, a decade?
0: Yeah, it doesn't really work.
1: Have you ever gotten one of the text messages where it doesn't fit on the screen and you have to do the continued? I was dating a woman and it wasn't going well, and I had expressed to her via phone call, I'm not a jerk, that maybe we should not see each other anymore. And then the text box pops up from her, and all it is like, you know, maybe 50, 60 words, but then there's that light little continue. And it was a novel. The best of times, the worst of times. It was just forever.
0: Well, what happens is that my husband has figured out really how to use Siri voice mode.
1: Okay.
0: So his text messages are as if he's having a full conversation with me.
1: It's just rambles?
0: And I don't, you know, I'm sorry, honey. And you know this because I actually told him in person. I can't read it.
1: You just don't read it?
0: No.
1: You just skip by it?
0: Yes.
1: You don't even, like, take a screenshot and have AI translate it?
0: No, I look at it, I'm like, okay, he'll tell me later.
1: Okay, well, you're still married, so I guess there's nothing wrong with that.
0: And then I get home, and he's like, I'm like, so what happened with the gardener? Did you not read my text message? Did you not? All right, let's talk about your house, your router in your house. What a lot of people don't realize is that when a router is working, is that it will bounce signals off of walls. Right. In order to get the connection to you.
1: Right.
0: Okay. But when it's bouncing off of walls, it can actually sense where a body is.
1: Opposed to a dresser and a bed.
0: Correct.
1: And a couch.
0: Correct. And so it's coming to light now because companies like ADT and Linksys, ADT spent like $170 million for this technology. Linksys has it built into the router. It's called Aware.
1: Mm-hmm.
0: And I believe it's Comcast. Yeah, their new Xfinity Shield router and program will turn any gateway or router into a motion detector for free.
1: And what does this benefit us?
0: That's what the question is. So how they're trying to sell it to us is that you'll know if grandma fell because they would sense her body,
1: mm-hmm.
0: and then if she suddenly fell, that there could be an alert automatically.
1: One instance. Any others?
0: What can you think of?
1: None. Except for they can go, oh, hey, it's 6 p.m. at night. Kim's in the kitchen. Let's send her some advertising for food because it's time to eat.
0: Bingo. And they want to charge $15 a month for this. And we'll add a camera and a 24/7 response.
1: They want to charge me the money that they're going to turn around and sell to advertisers?
0: I don't know if they're actually saying that they're going to sell to advertisers, but we all know it's going to happen.
1: But I don't see any other benefit other than someone fell down. There's nothing else I can use with this information.
0: And you would be able to know if you fell asleep in the recliner?
1: I know that.
0: Okay.
1: I do. There we go. Mystery solved.
0: So, again, you may see this in your router settings, or maybe they're going to be pitching it to you. Do you really need it? I don't think so.
1: I don't think so. A simple camera in whatever room you want it to
0: do motion detection.
1: The exact same thing.
0: Yes, exactly. And you get more benefits. Apple sent out invitations this past week. I got one.
1: For?
0: Surprise and Shine.
1: Oh.
0: It's happening on September 9th. And so what you want to do is don't make sure you don't buy any Apple products between now and then.
1: Are you going? Is it in person? Is it virtual?
0: I never go. I went 1 year years ago.
1: The disgust on your face when you said, I never go, was so crystal clear. Why would it sounds cool. Why wouldn't you go?
0: Okay. I went 1 year, as I mentioned, a long time ago. And you wait in line. I don't know if it's still the same thing, but you go to Cupertino and you wait in line for all these people who, if anybody at Apple said, it has a new port, they went, oh, this is amazing.
1: The router will know if grandma fell down. Oh my God.
0: This is Coke. So wonderful.
1: They're fanboys, boys and girls.
0: Okay. I have to read this list of everything that they're going to be announcing.
1: All right.
0: The iPhone 18 Pro and 18 Pro Max.
1: Oh, a new iPhone. Crazy.
0: I know. It's really something. The first foldable iPhone.
1: Well, now that's a new product. That's innovation.
0: Okay. How much do you think this new foldable iPhone is going to be?
1: Okay. The way you asked the question, I know it's going to be expensive. So I'm going to go
0: $2,800. The opening price is $1,999.
1: Okay. $2,000.
0: But you're probably close. Because do you want memory in there?
1: I need some. Okay. Not a ton, but I need some.
0: Okay. There's thing it's going to be around $2,500.
1: Okay.
0: So you're close. A new Apple Watch Series 12. Darn it, I just bought a new one. The Ultra 4.
1: What are you wearing right now?
0: Oh, this is a birthday watch I got.
1: Are you done with your Apple Watch?
0: No.
1: Okay.
0: I just thought I'd wear something fancy.
1: A little stylish. Okay.
0: Exactly. Goes with my black shirt and my black pants that Chet told me to wear.
1: Okay.
0: The new AirPods 5.
1: Okay. So now we have one new product and then just retreads of old products.
0: The AirPods 5 they're going to have cameras built in.
1: Why?
0: So that this way.
1: What if my grandma falls down in front of me? I can be notified.
0: That's awful.
1: Why do I need cameras in my AirPods?
0: Your left AirPod's going to go, Granny's down. Granny's down.
1: I know AirPod. She's right in front of me.
0: A new HomePod Hub.
1: What is that?
0: I have no idea. An Apple TV 4K. It's a HomePod Hub. It's what a lot of people are using iPads for. And so, I mean, we are using an iPad for that. So you have an iPad in the kitchen, and then it has your Crestron, your Lutron, and everything all built into it.
1: Okay, and they're just turning that into a device.
0: Exactly.
1: But you still haven't answered the question. Why do I need cameras in my AirPods?
0: They say so it would do instant translations. So you won't have to pull out your phone in order to do something.
1: It's going to read something and then translate it into my ear. Okay.
0: Yes. Or you can look at it and say, what is that? That's grandma.
1: That's Granny on the floor. You might want to call 911. Hey Siri, what did I just step over?
0: This is why they never invited me back.
1: That's true. You said you got the invite.
0: I did, but not in person. They said they gave me the virtual link.
1: You can watch this video 2 hours after it happened.
0: No regular iPhone 18, no iPhone Air 2. They say that may be coming in the spring. A new iPad OLED and new MacBooks and the Apple Watch SE are probably going to be in the spring.
1: Okay, so they did the Vision helmet and they were working on the car, spent like $4 billion and then trashed it. Is Apple ever going to make a new product?
0: They have the Fold.
1: Okay.
0: Okay. Sorry. Samsung has had it for years.
1: Yeah, and it's just the iPhone that they squished in half.
0: It's an iPad. Right. iPad mini that right. they squished in half.
1: Are they ever going to come out with a new product? Are they ever going to? I mean, their AI didn't work. Every time they try for something big
0: Siri
1: and bold
0: is the
1: and
0: worst.
1: New, it fails.
0: Well, that's why Tim Cook's out. They got the new guy coming in, too.
1: Is the new guy going to make a new product?
0: I would hope so.
1: Okay.
0: Because I'm getting really tired of buying the same iPhone every
1: exactly.
0: year.
1: Exactly. But then you can't, you know, we all live through what I did. I switched over to Samsung. I spent $1,300 to switch back out.
0: I'll never
1: Six
0: forget
1: weeks
0: that.
1: Later.
0: You walked in. You were all pompous.
1: Oh, I was.
0: Going, oh, just
1: smug.
0: Yeah. It's like, oh, you're still using that iPhone. I have a Samsung.
1: Hold on. Let me use my stylus to text my sister for 2 days from now. And then I just got out because you get in the ecosystem. I guess maybe that's why they don't have to. Because they've got us in the ecosystem, and they know that we're too lazy to get out.
0: How come you paid $1,300 to get out of it?
1: Because I had to buy out the phone.
0: Oh, you really got screwed.
1: I mean, that's what I had to do. I had no other choice.
0: No wonder why you hate change.
1: I sold it, though. I sold it on Facebook for like $800, so I didn't lose that much. I mean, I lost money. Don't get me wrong.
0: It was $500. If you are okay with losing $500 like that, give me $500.
1: I'm not okay with it, but I can live with it.
0: When's the last time you went to Walmart?
1: I don't know, a week ago?
0: Oh, okay. That's good for you.
1: What did you think that answer was going to be?
0: I was hoping it was going to be longer. I mean, like maybe a year or something. But now looking at your socks and those shoes and that shirt and pants, I can see.
1: Sure. Yeah. I like to save money. Sometimes I blow it on bad phone choices.
0: So Walmart now for the first time is going to take pay to tap.
1: That's crazy. You know how many times I have walked into Walmart? Because we get the dog food at Walmart. Okay. It's like a 90-pound bag of dog food because these dogs eat in about a week. And it's the cheapest at Walmart. Put it in the cart and I go up and I go, argh! Because I only have my phone on me. I don't carry my wallet because I have all my credit cards in my phone.
0: Well, because Walmart wanted to do it themselves. They wanted to first use currency. Get it? Currency.
1: Yeah, I got it.
0: Okay. And then they had Walmart Pay.
1: Right. They wanted you to log into the app, put all your credit cards into the app, and then every time you went to the register, log into your Walmart account to access your cards. We're not doing that.
0: So now they take Walmart Pay. Or no, I'm sorry. Now they take Apple Pay and Tap to Pay.
1: Finally.
0: And listen to this. Apple Pay is used by 125 million people.
1: Now, which one is Apple Pay? That's just using the tap. That's not the Apple credit card or the payment plan.
0: Just using the tap.
1: Just using the tap. Mm-hmm. Okay.
0: Works at 85% of all U.S. retailers.
1: Right.
0: And now you have Walmart.
1: What percentage of your purchases are through tap?
0: Oh, 100%.
1: Exactly. It's so much safer and secure.
0: Except for there's a gas station I really like to go to that's not far from my house. And it's a locally owned gas station.
1: Mm-hmm.
0: They don't take tap to pay.
1: So you got to pull out a card.
0: Well, I actually went into the gas station. I thought, you know what? I don't have any credit cards on me. So I went inside. The guy who runs the gas station, his name's Jerry. And I said, Jerry, I don't have any credit cards. And he goes, oh, if you want to do tap to pay, you have to come inside here.
1: Well, like, he has a tap to pay room?
0: Yeah, exactly.
1: Right.
0: I was like, that's kind of weird.
1: This might be a trap, but I really need gas.
0: Speaking of cars, there's a pretty swanky private school that I drive past.
1: Okay.
0: On the way to work, and sometimes if I leave work early, I see it on the way back. And the other day, I counted there were 21 Waymos lined up to pick up the kids from school.
1: Isn't that hilarious?
0: Wow.
1: My niece and Brielle wanted to do I called it a play date, and everybody yelled at me, whatever, a hangout together at the mall. And then my niece, who was driving from Ahwatukee, was like, you know what? I'm kind of worried about parking at the mall in Scottsdale. It's going to be super busy. She showed up in a Waymo.
0: That's it.
1: 16 years old.
0: Well, you do have to be 14 and up, four passengers max. And now Uber says that now teens can take Ubers.
1: Well, they have Uber Teen.
0: Right. But now you can live stream video from inside the car.
1: Oh, cool.
0: So you can see exactly what the kids are doing.
1: That's smart.
0: So which is creepier? Nobody in the front seat driving your car,
1: mm-hmm.
0: or a stranger driving your kid, but live streaming it? Which would you think would be safer?
1: Oh, nobody in the car.
0: Nobody?
1: Yeah, but I trust the Waymo technology.
0: Yeah.
1: You don't.
0: No, I haven't gotten in one yet.
1: Still haven't. And those Waymo cars, they have been driving around the roads of Tempe and the rest of the suburbs.
0: But here's the deal. I was on 40th Street and McDowell, and there were three Waymos that were looking at each other because they had cones in the middle of the street, and cops were all around. And I'm thinking, I would hate to be in that car.
1: The best drivers are going to be the robot drivers because they actually follow the rules. No one else on the road follows the rules.
0: Okay, a Waymo went through a yellow light near my...
1: A yellow light?
0: Yes.
1: That rebel.
0: I'm going to get his plate.
1: Officer, arrest that car!
0: All right, football's back, and we'll be talking about how you can get most of the big games for free. There's a setting on your phone that stops car sickness. It doesn't just help, that it actually stops. And I found an AI shortcut for two adult chores that you always put off because it's just a little too expensive. All right, here's something that your body never tells you. 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
1: I'm ready. Let's go. Let's bring it back.
0: Okay, me too. I just can't wait.
1: I can see. I know. I can tell in your eyes.
0: Okay, so me being the football fan that I am, I'm going to let you talk about what is the best way for you to actually get the games that you want to watch without spending a gazillion dollars.
1: So if you're a college football fan, go with Hulu Live TV, because Hulu Live TV has a package where it unlocks every single ESPN you can imagine. ESPN, ESPN2, ESPN Deportes, ESPN Mars. But what that does is unlocks every single college game. On any given Saturday, I'm telling you, you got 50 games to choose from.
0: How much is it?
1: It's $89.99 per month.
0: Okay, so 90 bucks a month.
1: Yeah.
0: Okay.
1: And that you can, with that package that you add on, you're also going to get the NFL Network. And you're going to get your local networks, ABC, NBC, CBS, and Fox, which just gives you access to the NFL games on Sunday, NBC, which is the Sunday night game, and the main ESPN, which is the Monday night game. So the only thing you're truly missing out on
0: is a life
1: is Amazon.
0: Oh.
1: Because Amazon Prime has the Thursday night football games. And now you say that is a life, and very funny. But the Thursday night game actually is one I stopped watching because it's too much football spread out everywhere.
0: So if you were to watch football on Thursday night, how many days of the week would you be watching football?
1: Are you watching college football as well?
0: Yes.
1: Are you watching every conference of college football?
0: Yes.
1: So that means you're watching football every single night except for Wednesday.
0: Okay.
1: Because there's a college game on every single night but Wednesday. There's college football all Saturday, all Friday night, all Tuesday. The Mac plays in certain days. It's just football all the time.
0: Now, what do you get if you have an antenna? What kind of games do you get then? You get the local games, right?
1: You're going to get your local games, which when it comes to, like, let's say a market like Phoenix, your local team would take a precedent. So you get the Arizona Cardinals game guaranteed, plus two other nationally televised games. So during the day, you're going to get three games. Then you'll get Sunday Night Football, which is on NBC, and that's it. Four games a weekend with an antenna.
0: So you have an antenna, Hulu, and what else?
1: I just have Hulu. That's all I need. Well, Amazon, if you want the Thursday night games. Okay. That's a little too much football for me. There are special games throughout the season where they're going to be on Paramount Plus and YouTube. But those are one-offs that you don't have to spend the money to get unless you're a diehard fan.
0: All right, that's all good stuff. Okay. Now I know what to not sign up for.
1: Right, because you don't need any of it.
0: Hey, let's talk about cloud storage. You know, it's not a cloud backup. They're not the same thing. I mean, let's say ransomware hits your PC and encrypts your files. That cloud drive sees all your files changing. So it does its job. It syncs up. Now, this is the problem, Andrew. People confuse backing up to sync. It's ruined. Guess what? The cloud matches ruined.
1: Okay. I have two copies of Rune. This is awesome.
0: Now, that's where a backup comes in, and you need what's called versioning. And so whatever you have done last week is a different version than what you're doing today. So if you do have to roll back, you can roll back to a time when life was good.
1: Yes, when it wasn't ruined.
0: Are you making fun of the way I said ruined?
1: Absolutely.
0: Why?
1: 100%.
0: How should I have said it?
1: It's ruined.
0: Ruined.
1: Not ruined.
0: I'm from New Jersey.
1: You ruined the drawer.
0: Okay.
1: Or how do you say drawer?
0: Drawer.
1: Yeah.
0: Okay. Everybody in the audience just said they understood me if they were from New Jersey.
1: Well, then we understood you, but that doesn't mean we can't make fun of you.
0: So mean. 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Cloud storage is not the same as a cloud backup. 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
2: NBC News Radio, I'm Lisa Carton. U.S. Envoy Steve Witkoff and Jared Kushner met with Russian President Putin at the Kremlin today for talks aimed at reviving efforts to end the Russia-Ukraine war. The visit comes as both sides agreed to pause strikes on each other's capitals during the negotiations. The two envoys will also visit Kyiv to meet with Ukrainian President Zelensky. The U.S. military carried out strikes on several Iranian crude oil tankers after Iran launched missiles at two U.S. Navy warships. U.S. Central Command said no American service members were injured in what it called multiple unprovoked attacks on Saturday. According to CENTCOM, U.S. forces retaliated by disabling two crude oil carriers near the Strait of Hormuz and destroying a third vessel near the Gulf of Oman. Prosecutors in the Lindsey Clancy murder trial now have to decide if they want to try the case again after a mistrial was declared. Lisa Carton, NBC News Radio.
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4: Alternative Talk 1150 AM KKNW. It's Joey J checking in again with your weekly movie minute, and this is it. Last weekend of a very long, eventful, and rather brisk summer. Where has the time gone?
5: I don't want you to wake up in 8 years and hate me for it.
6: I think you need to spend the summer and see what else is out there.
7: If you love us, you've got to find who you were before we started dating.
4: Perhaps your weekend includes a trek up to Alaska, where Dakota Fanning and Jake Johnson are trying to figure out the wants and want nots in their relationships as the sun never sets. A long summer tests everything in their bond, and in a few flings outside of it, all in the name of ironing out supreme indecision. And even with some bouts of repetition getting in their way, it's still an entertaining enough exercise showing the mature side of relationships when it can indeed get quite immature. True intelligence instead with this story, and perhaps also the B-side of this weekend that involves a jaunt in 1980s Russia between new friends in May Day.
8: What is with all the American stuff?
9: This may shock you. I admire your country very much. Your democracy, your culture, and your films, and your food. I have never had McDonald's, but I suspect I would love it.
8: Is that right?
4: Air Force pilot Ryan Reynolds and ex-KGB operative Kenneth Branagh team up in an attempt to avoid danger on an escape trip home, setting off so many diplomatic warning bells as they go. Now, this one is pretty wild-haired, even if it doesn't entirely stick the landing. Getting close enough to the bullseye to not overthink the parameters too much, it's good for what it is. A silly little comedy reminiscent of Top Secret or The Experts, but still very amped up to the nines. May Day is streaming on Apple TV this weekend, and The Sun Never Sets is playing in theaters. And I hope you have a wonderful, long weekend. Whether or not you're watching something, and this is Joey J for KKNW.
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11: And now for your Alternative Talk Labor Day weekend weather outlook. For your Saturday, we'll have partly sunny skies throughout the day, giving us a high near 72 and calm winds. Overnight, partly cloudy with a low around 56. For tomorrow, we have a mostly sunny day ahead of us, bringing us a high near 72 and a low around 56. And finally, for Labor Day on Monday, partly sunny skies, high near 72.
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0: Does anybody in your family get car sick?
1: Oh, yeah. Brielle cannot sit in the way back. We have, you know, Suburban, third row. She can't sit back there.
0: Well, now your phone can actually help with motion sickness.
1: Amelia has this on her phone where she hand me her phone to look something up, and there's all these, like, dots and stuff, like, floating around the screen. I'm like, there's something wrong with this. And she's like, no, that's so I don't get car sick.
0: Exactly. And so it's on iPhone. Just came to Android. It's called Motion Assist. Those little animated dots along the edge move in sync, and then your eyes will agree with your inner ear. That's what's happening, the science behind it. And then the nausea stops.
1: But okay? If you aren't getting car sick or you're standing still, the dots moving get you sick.
0: So don't look at it if you're not getting car sick. Sometimes I have to tell them the most basic things.
1: That's true.
0: And Amazon has a coupon page most people have never seen.
1: I've never seen it.
0: You go to amazon.com/coupons. That's it. And these aren't a sale banner or anything like that. But if you are trying to save some money, amazon.com/coupons. I saw this video about Shake Shack. Did you have a chance to see this?
1: It was going
0: viral. It's really super interesting. This guy stood at a self-order kiosk in an airport. He ordered 3 milkshakes. He tapped no tip.
1: I did see this. I didn't know it was Shake Shack.
0: Yes, and joining us is BD in Salt Lake City, Utah. And then you watched the price go up right in front of you. How crazy.
2: I did. Thank you so much for having me on. I'm a fan, so thank you. I appreciate it. You're absolutely right. Suddenly you hit no tip and there the price goes up, you know, and ironically, this was the second time we did it. The first time my wife came over sort of irritated, telling me that she was sort of frustrated that this had happened to her.
0: Well, we're also, I mean, I think all of us are so ticked off everywhere you look that you have to have a tip.
1: Oh, yeah. I did the self-checkout at a grocery store and it asked me if I wanted a tip. I'm not tipping a computer.
2: Yes.
0: And so so you watch the price go up, you hit record, and then you put it online and like, I don't know, a couple hours later, you had like 500,000 views.
2: Oh, my word. So the ironic thing is that when we were on a delayed flight out of JetBlue headed to London with a first stop in New York, and it was the flight took off at 1:30 a.m. So we were sitting in the airport very late at night, right before Shake Shack had actually closed. I took the video, edited it right there, and when we posted it, there was no hashtags, no description, nothing. And so we took off on the flight 1:30 in the morning. We land in New York at about 5 a.m. or so, and I opened up my phone, and lo and behold, there were 550,000 views on this thing.
0: Oh,
2: you know, I thought maybe a couple people would see it. You know, and then, you know, we jumped on the next lead going over to London, and by the time we landed in London, it was close to 2 million views.
1: Wow.
2: I hadn't posted in quite some time, so it just kind of like took off immediately.
1: Now, to be honest with you, when I saw the video initially, I thought it was fake. Mm-hmm. I thought that it was a plant to talk about against tipping or advertise Shake Shack somehow, some way.
0: It does happen.
1: But then people were in the comments were saying that they had seen this and it had the same thing had happened to them.
2: Yes, and you know, I had some people try and talk to me about that. The truth is it was 100% honest. I didn't doctor anything. I didn't filter anything. Nothing. It was direct video that was shot, and I cold cut it right there in the right before we jumped on the plane. So there was nothing false about it at all.
0: So did Shake Shack reach out to you?
2: You know, the only thing that they really said to me is they came back with a comment saying, well, we were in the middle of a price change. And prior to that, they had said, well, a different third-party individual basically runs this one in Salt Lake City, so we need to find out what the problem is. But they never really said anything other than they were in the middle of a price change. I will say that, you know, ironically, when I came back to the United States, we landed right after Shake Shack had closed. I went up to the counter, and the workers were still there, and they recognized me. And so I said, can we turn on the kiosk? And unfortunately, it didn't allow it to turn on, but the workers had said, well, they told us it was a price change update. You know, and you think about this, and what computer, if it's a program, adds a surcharge at the end when you press no tip, unless somebody has programmed that in?
0: Yeah. No, you there's... you're right. You're right on it.
1: And exactly. You actually said this was the second time you did it, so that excuse doesn't even hold any water.
2: Oh, absolutely. Second time we did it, and, you know, the second time we did it, just so we could show it going up, my wife actually did purchase the shakes at the increased price. So at the time, we were, you know, eating these milkshakes sitting down in the airport, but because she was frustrated, and ironically, I didn't necessarily believe her at first. You know, my kids were sort of probing me, hey, Dad, you need to go film this thing. And so that's kind of how it came about.
0: And so are you like a hero with your kids now because you went viral?
2: Oh, yeah. You know, I don't know if I'm a hero per se.
1: At least kind of cool.
2: What it turned into is this, yeah, they thought it was interesting the whole time because here we were in, you know, we were in Buckingham Palace and we went to Westminster Abbey, Big Ben, you know, all these sites in London that I had never seen. And in every couple of hours or so, we'd pull up my phone and my son or my daughter would say, well, how many views does it have? You know, now, at one of the times, I thought this was kind of interesting. We'd see it go up by the millions. You know, and at one point in time, I got woken up in the middle of the night from jet lag, finding out that all of my social media accounts had been hacked, specifically attacking this video.
0: Oh, really?
2: Yeah. So I've never seen anything like that. But if that ever happens to you, like TikTok, they archive the video immediately and take it down off the internet. And then in order to do it, you have to, you know, you'll put on two-factor authentication and other security measures to make sure that all of your accounts are secure. And then they have you repost the video out of your archived session. And so it's sort of like it goes into this deleted state until you put it up. And that happened pretty much universally on all of my social media accounts and just makes you pause and say, well, who would want to take down a Shake Shack video, you know?
1: Shake Shack.
0: It was probably a scammer. You know, because now that you're going viral and you have the traction, and what they can do is they'll take your video, they'll retool it a little bit so the first part still looks like a Shake Shack video. And then it might go into somebody selling a crypto investment scam.
1: Because they know people are going to see it and get eyeballs on it.
0: Exactly. So the social media networks have been trained to do this automatically.
1: I wonder if there is a conversation at Shake Shack over your video about making sure this never happens again.
2: Boy, that's a good question. You know, Shake Shack has really not said anything else about it, at least to me. You know, I think the consensus was I went back to film this video for follow-up too, you know, to see what Shake Shack did in the aftermath. And ironically, because I arrived after Shake Shack had closed, I had to actually purchase another airline ticket to get back into the airport and shoot the follow-up video.
1: And?
2: So I purchased a ticket to Las Vegas, and every single item had increased. So everything went up by 50 cents. They didn't ask me for a whipping cream charge again for 50 cents, but everything had gone up. And I think that everything on the menu had actually gone up in price. And so I don't know if that was, we're covering this up so nobody can see it, and we're just saying it was a price update, or
0: if it was really legit.
2: Yeah, that's hard to say.
1: It's crazy.
0: I think when tipping just hits every facet of us now.
1: Oh, I'm done.
0: It's just,
1: I'm absolutely, they have ruined tipping for me.
0: What's the worst thing that you ever tipped on?
1: I mean, my fiance wants us to tip everybody. Like, we won't leave the house, and she's like, you have cash, right? In case, I don't know, someone decides to come over and wipe off a piece of dirt on my car, I have to hand them $5. But I'm done with the tipping. If Starbucks asks me for more money after I just paid $27 for four drinks for four children and they want a tip, I'm done.
0: BD, thank you so much for joining us. I'm done with tipping, too.
1: Oh, it's just frustrating.
0: Well, what I don't like is where I get my nails done is that they give you three options for a tip. 20%, 30%, or 50%.
1: And you can't custom?
0: Little tiny, like down at the bottom. There's a little tiny option.
3: Custom tip over here.
0: Cheapos, click here.
1: So do you just bring cash and no tip on the card?
0: I do 20%.
1: Oh, you just go along with it. They win.
0: Yeah, well, what am I going to do? I would tip 20% anyway, but I'm not going to tip 50%.
1: That's ridiculous.
0: I mean, you know, I didn't even get a kiss. 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All right. So I found an AI shortcut for a couple of things that I wanted to avoid doing. I wanted to find a plumber, and I needed to book a vet appointment for Abby.
1: Okay.
0: Because her hips aren't doing so good. Now, if you're using Gemini, it connects with Angie and ZocDoc, and also through some other vets through ZocDoc.
1: But only those?
0: Oh, no, they're connecting everything.
1: Okay.
0: I mean, so it's like in Zillow, you can say, I want you to automatically find me a house in Century City, California, that has two bedrooms, and it's less than $5,000 a month rent.
1: But I know that these chatbots are connecting to with these services, but is it restricted to only that? Is it looking at only Zillow, or is it going to Redfin? Is it going to the MLS, or just Zillow, which it has a relationship with?
0: Just the ones that they have a relationship with. But it actually can save you a whole bunch of time, because you can program your agent to say, look at Zillow, look at Angie, whatever you're trying to accomplish,
1: right.
0: Even if like a restaurant reservation. I mean, if you want to get a reservation at Nobu in Malibu, which you're never going to get, is that you can have it continually check until it actually works. And so you're not sitting there every day, you know, saying like, oh, I wonder if something's going to be available for rent. So if you haven't tried this yet, you really ought to. It does make life a lot easier. Like, I'm still looking for an old restoration chair called the Columbar chair.
1: Oh, yeah, you talked about that.
0: And I'm still looking for this chair. Every morning it comes up and it's like, nope, not today.
1: Maybe tomorrow.
0: But they're looking at OfferUp and Facebook Marketplace. Well, let me back up. It did find one, but the condition of the chair, it was in Newport Beach. The condition of the chair looked like something like I would have thrown out.
1: It's even worse than the one you're trying to replace.
0: Exactly.
1: All right, that's not helpful. But that's at least it found it.
0: Listen, there's a database out there with millions of people's faces in it. Nobody has to be included. I'm going to show you some things that you need to check in a photo before you ever hit post here on the Kim Komando Show. Think of your favorite password, the one you use everywhere with a capital letter and the punctuation mark. 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
5: Hi. 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How are you?
0: Fabulous. So I understand that you went to the doctor and a camera was there.
5: Yeah, that's correct. I went to get a well woman exam recently, and as I was getting dressed after the exam, that's when I looked up and I noticed there was a camera right outside of the exam room that I could see. Yeah.

0: Research shows, on average, car accident victims with a lawyer get over 3 times more money than those without one. Better off with Blue Hop.
1: Especially when you're having a woman's wellness exam.
2: Exactly. But it's the same thing as a dressing room. You know, you go to a Sears. I don't know why that's the store I decided to pull, but that's the one I...
1: Just look at your outfit.
2: So you go to Sears.
1: I mean, it's a horrible outfit.
2: It's brown pants and a blue shirt.
1: Okay, whatever.
2: You go to Sears and you want to try on clothes. They have fitting rooms. You're in public, but they have told you you're going to have this private space. And that's what you expect when you're at the doctor.
1: 100%.
3: There is an expectation of privacy for sure.
1: So what did you point the camera out to them? What did they say?
3: Not right away. I picked up my phone after I got dressed, and I just took a quick view of the room, the exam table where I had been, and I panned up to my view of the camera. And after that, I kind of just kept it. I didn't say anything right away because I just didn't. I was in a hurry that day. I had, you know, other appointments to go to. I still was questioning what the view of the camera could see at the time.
1: Mm-hmm.
3: I had not reached out to the doctor's office yet. What I did was I posted a TikTok about it. And I didn't say anything in the TikTok. I just showed the video that I had on my phone, panning from the bed, the exam table, to the camera.
1: Okay.
3: And from there, my video kind of blew up from there.
2: Are you going to reach out to the doctor?
3: I did actually reach out to the doctor by email, and they did tell me that there was, you know, no view of the exam room through that camera, that it faces the hallway for security purposes. Because I made them aware that, you know, I could see it and so could a million other people from that view.
1: Oh, for sure.
3: They did go ahead and acknowledge that, and they are now immediately putting up privacy screening in those windows.
1: I was going to say, when you were talking, I was thinking, like, the glass was clear. They could at least put a frosting on the glass.
2: Or aluminum foil.
3: Anything, yes.
1: Classy.
3: So they are taking those measures now, from my understanding.
2: Perfect. Problem solved.
1: Okay, Maria, think about this. You're in the examining room. Let's just go with what Andrew. You see aluminum foil up there.
2: Well, all right, there's a lot of options. I'm just trying to, there's no wrong answers in brainstorming, guys. Okay?
1: That wouldn't give me a lot of confidence.
2: They could just put a bunch of stickers right there.
3: Right.
1: Put a whole woman's body there.
2: Of stickers of video cameras.
1: God. So are you going to go back to that doctor?
3: As of right now, I have not decided yet. Okay. I just haven't decided that yet.
2: Do you believe them that the camera wasn't recording or seeing anything in that room?
3: You know, I have no proof to otherwise. So I do take their word for it. And I'm just glad that, you know, it was brought to their attention and they are now doing something about it. And hopefully other people, by viewing the video, you know, they're able to be more aware of their surroundings as well.
1: Which,
3: especially when they have that expectation of privacy.
1: Which I think is really, really a wonderful thing, is that because normally you go to the doctor and you just feel, and you're probably already stressed out and what's going on. But now you know to look around to see if there is a camera.
2: You're vulnerable in that moment, and now you have to be aware and vulnerable.
1: 100%.
2: You're adding something onto your own plate.
1: So your online activity doesn't have to be an open book. I trust ExpressVPN to help protect my online privacy. 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I programmed an agent, Claude, to every morning at 6 a.m. to go through all of my email.
2: Right.
1: And do what I call a triage. And so it'll mark things as like urgent, spam, scammy type things, needs my attention, or something I should read. And then also pitches, because they get pitched all day long.
2: Right. Okay.
1: So everything was going swimmingly well.
2: Uh-oh.
1: Kind of like the drone.
2: How much money did you lose?
1: It wasn't the loss. It was the embarrassment. Because here I am as America's beloved digital goddess. This is a big job. And it sent a reply to the president of a major radio corporation.
2: Okay.
1: 4 times.
2: Oh, that's not too many.
1: It was the same email.
2: Uh-oh.
1: And each reply was different.
2: But similar.

0: I would love to go to dinner.
1: Okay.
0: Okay, next one. Why would I have dinner with you?
1: A bit of a tone shift.
0: Okay. Another one. Who's paying for dinner?
1: Oh, no.
0: And I forget what the fourth one was because I was crying by the time I got to that.
1: Did you fire Claude?
0: We had a stern talking to.
1: Oh, you think that's going to work?
0: And because what you were supposed to do is just put them into drafts for me to review and then send.
1: And it was just sending willy-nilly.
0: Yes.
1: I mean, literally willy-nilly. Fool me once, shame on you. Fool me twice. Boy, Kim, you're going to get yourself in trouble.
0: I will. All right, stay put. Five things in your photos that tell a stranger where you live. And number four is one that nobody really thinks about.
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0: right, so there was a website where you could upload a photo, and then it would tell you whether or not that person actually existed.
1: Okay.
0: And millions and millions and millions of scraped photos, guess what, with names attached, just got dumped onto the dark web.
1: Oh, no.
0: So we have to talk about when you're uploading photos. Location data, of course, we all know it stamps GPS, mm-hmm. you know, inside the photo itself. And so what you want to do is on your iPhone, tap adjust next to location and choose no location. If you have a house number in the photo, crop it. If there's mail on the counter, a prescription bottle, keep in mind that now AI can zoom in and see things that maybe you couldn't see before.
1: There's a podcaster I watched, and he launched a new show. And it was episode number 3, and he's on doing his podcast, and he just unlocks his phone to look down and check a note. Well, they used AI to follow his fingers, and so now they posted his phone code on the internet.
0: Crazy. Really?
1: The lengths people go to.
0: Any landmark that may be in it, any reflections, you know, those bathroom selfies,
1: sure.
0: Bad idea. So what you want to really do before you post the picture is that you really, truly take a look at it. And for more great tips like this, make sure that you get our free newsletter. It's pretty amazing. And if I do say so myself, I write the entire newsletter with the help of a couple of team members, and you can get it over at getkim.com. It's 5-star rated, just a 5 or 10 minute read every single day. We go through the latest news. There's always a deep dive and some scam warnings, device advice. My favorite, WTF, which is what the future.
1: Oh,
0: what the future will bring to you. 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
3: NBC News Radio, I'm Lisa Carton. Russian President Putin met with U.S. envoy Steve Witkoff and Jared Kushner at the Kremlin today for talks aimed at reviving efforts to end the Russia-Ukraine war. The visit comes as both sides agree to pause strikes on each other's capitals during the negotiations. The two envoys will also visit Kyiv to meet with Ukrainian President Zelensky. U.S. forces struck several Iranian crude oil tankers in response to missiles being fired at 2 U.S. Navy warships. U.S. Central Command said no American service members were injured in what it called multiple unprovoked attacks today. According to CENTCOM, U.S. forces retaliated by disabling 2 crude oil carriers near the Strait of Hormuz and destroying a third vessel near the Gulf of Oman. The Texas State Board of Education has approved controversial changes to the state's high school social studies standards, despite objections from Muslim advocates and educators. The new curriculum includes lessons linking radical Islam to the September 11th attacks and focuses on topics critics say portray Islam in a largely negative light. Board members also rejected proposals that would have highlighted Muslim contributions to fields such as algebra and astronomy. Supporters say the changes provide historical context, while opponents argue they unfairly single out one religion. The revised standards are expected to take effect in Texas public schools in 2030. Snoop Dogg is hiring an ice cream taster. Rich Cassone with details.
4: The gig is just for 3 months, but pays one lucky applicant $30,000 to travel the world tasting ice cream for Snoop's Dr. Bombay ice cream brand. Snoop is opening the application to people around the world, and the job description includes some delicious assignments like discovering unique ice cream trends, tasting desserts in different cities, and creating social media content.
3: 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Really? 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
5: And now for your Alternative Talk Labor Day weekend weather outlook. For your Saturday, we'll have partly sunny skies throughout the day, giving us a high near 72 and calm winds. Overnight, partly cloudy with a low around 56. For tomorrow, we have a mostly sunny day ahead of us, bringing us a high near 72 and a low around 56. And finally, for Labor Day on Monday, partly sunny skies, high near 72.
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7: Don't ask me to talk.
8: And welcome, welcome, welcome to yet another exciting edition of Don't Ask Me to Talk. I'm one of your podcast pals. I'm Eric Reiner.
9: Hey, everyone. Hello, hello. I am the other one. I'm Stacey Heller, and I'm in a good mood today.
8: Yay!
9: Right? Last week I was sort of not doing as well.
8: Well, that's right. Yeah, you were recovering from some food poisoning or something along those lines that had gave you the rumblies anyway. But you definitely yes. seemed like you were in a good mood last week, regardless of that. So if you're feeling better, then that's fantastic.
9: Yes, I'm totally feeling better. I went back to the same restaurant last night because I'm no quitter.
8: Got back on that horse meat.
9: I did. Well, okay. No, but yes. They don't serve horse meat, Eric. It's a French restaurant.
8: You never know.
9: This is true, actually. It's like horse pate.
8: Right,
9: you know,
8: right.
9: Because it's Texas. Yeah, no, so I'm feeling so much better and I'm in a good mood. So I'm excited to talk. I'm excited about our top topic today.
8: Did you cut out apples or inquiring minds want to know? Are you still on the apples? Were you able to figure out if that was your issue or did the problem just resolve itself?
9: Your
8: Taylor Farms Cosmic Crisps.
9: So I did cut out apples for a couple of days and just was like, I'm just not feeling well. And it is what it is. And finally, by the time I got to Friday night of last week, I was hungry. And I'm like, this is a good sign because I had not been hungry at all. I mean, just was like, forget it. And so by hook or by crook, it's our pizza night. And I was like, I am having an effing piece of pizza if it's the last thing I do. And so I had a slice and it's from a new place that we had never tried before and here in San Antonio. And it arrived in a big old box and it was like the floppy East Coast pizza where you get to then do the fold. I'm doing it with my fingers as I speak. And it was so good. And I think it cured me because I woke up the next day.
8: The magical pizza cure. I'm on board with this.
9: Know.
8: I can't. I don't know why medicine can't be more fun like that.
9: Right? I mean, I woke up the next day and was like, I'm feeling okay. But I was cautiously optimistic because I'm also an adult. But, you know, so Saturday was kind of a low-key day. But by Sunday, I was like, I felt a world of difference. So it was definitely a bug versus a food poisoning because it really stayed with me for a few days.
8: Yeah.
9: But I'll tell you what, like I didn't realize just how uncomfortable I was because when I woke up on Sunday and I was like, ah! So then I did what any idiot does and I went and had brunch.
8: Well, if you were feeling better, that seems like a reasonable thing to do.
9: Right. And also went to this really cute place, again, trying new places in San Antonio. And it was called Blush, I think. Shout out. Great. Very bread forward. And so, like, we had this delicious starter that was like a pesto made with pistachio. And it had anchovies on it on this delicious bread. That was delish. I had a pina colada. Have you ever had a non-frozen pina colada? Well, first of all, who am I asking? And second of all.
8: I've had a couple of pina coladas in my life, but I don't recall if they were frozen or not.
9: Okay. Well, this one was not. And I was a little skeptical at first because it's like, oh, it's like milky. It was delish. And then the breakfast that I had, it was so good. It was an omelet divorciado. I think that's what it was called. So like the Mexican classic, like divorced eggs where you have
8: divorced
9: the eggs.
8: Eggs?
9: Yes, yes, yes, yes.
8: I've never heard of this.
9: Yes. And on one
8: only
9: side,
8: only those eggs could have got some counseling.
9: You know, everything would have come together so nicely. On one side, there's the green salsa. On the other side, there's the red salsa. And the poor eggs are stuck in the middle.
8: Their relationship was scrambled.
9: Like Humpty Dumpty, it could not be put back
8: together.
9: That's right. So it was delicious. However, about 4 bites in, after having had that starter and the pina colada, I was like, put a fork in me. I'm done. And I just thought, if I'm having that, like, I'm full feeling after having really not eaten for 5 days, I thought, okay, I'm going to tap out. So here's a little PSA for you folks. If you have a stomach bug, maybe postpone the brunch that you're going to, because you're not going to fully enjoy it because your stomach has shrunk and you're still a little, you know, the spirit is willing, but the body was weak.
8: Yeah, if I could get that stomach shrunk thing without the bug, that would be fantastic.
9: Right? Yeah. Yeah, that's a thing for sure. Yeah, it was a good week. How was your week?
8: Yeah, pretty decent. Pretty mellow. Didn't manage to get out for that second kayak trip.
9: Third kayak trip.
8: Yeah. Just giving my bum a chance to regain its feeling.
9: Your numbum.
8: That's right. But I did manage to go for a little bike ride, which was the first of the year, which was nice.
9: Because you have the nice cushion for the bike.
8: Yeah, more cushion for the pushing. on the
9: my
8: bike.
9: My brother used to say something about that.
8: But it's crazy. It's like, you know, I've been riding a bike since I was like 3 years old or whatever. So it's jarring to me now when I get on the bicycle for the first time in a year, and it feels like so hard to stay up, you know. Thankfully, you know, I got past that, you know, first year of riding a two wheeler. But to actually pedal feels like it takes so much more effort than it used to, which is like, what?
9: why is this? Like my e-bike.
8: Yeah,
9: no. I just go, whee!
8: Yeah. E-bikes are fun. But yeah, I mean, if you want to get some exercise out of it, you know, riding the regular non-motorized bike makes sense, especially if you're zipping out of, in and out of food festivals like I was.
9: That's fun.
8: But yeah, it's just like, why is this so difficult? Once I do it once, then like the next time I do it, it feels normal. It's just weird.
9: It's like riding a bike.
8: It's like riding a bike, you know?
9: That's the saying.
8: Yep.
9: To me, that is akin to roller skating or ice skating. It's amazing how when you're a kid, you know, even if you hadn't been before, you put them on and, you know, once you sort of get the hang of it, you go. Put on either of those things as an adult and suddenly your ankles, you're like, I can't, I have no ankle strength. Maybe I'm afraid of falling on the ground. I don't know what my deal is, but I'm suddenly like, what? You're expecting me to use my ankles and hold myself up?
8: Yeah, ice skating for me, it's like there's usually like a 5 year or more gap in between every time I go ice skating. So it really takes me a little bit to acclimate myself back to, oh yeah, I know how to do this. But right. It is.
9: Then you're doing your triple salchow.
8: Yeah, it is a struggle kind of thing for a little bit. And I don't expect that with a bike, I guess. But
9: No, I'm with you.
8: Yeah, it just feels like, it's like, why? This should not be hard.
9: When I first get on, it's not about the staying up. It's about the starting. Like trying to get, like, okay, you know, let me get my feet on the pedals and let me get going. And I do feel like I'm sort of like, ugh. And then once I get going, I'm completely fine. But that first, like, getting going thing.
8: Yeah. Yeah.
9: Anything else?
8: No, it's like I said, it's been kind of a laid back week because we've had the, you know, we're kind of transitioning into fall now. It's like right on schedule here, even though we're not technically in the fall yet. But we've had the cloudy skies now and starting to rain. Mm. Temperatures being a little cooler. I'm all for it. Enjoying it so far. But and I guess it's been pretty stormy in the Southwest. Have you escaped unscathed?
9: Mostly. We had a night last week where the thunder and lightning was crazy. I've seen sheeting rain before. Not like it's sheeting rain, but like, you know, it's coming off the building in like crazy amounts. And we're standing out on the balcony and the lightning was crazy. The rain was crazy. And at one point, both of us were like, there was a crack of lightning and we're like, we're going inside. That was crazy. And sure enough, one of the maintenance guys, when I saw him a couple days ago, we're still having some issues with access points around the apartment. And he's like, yeah, I'm pretty sure the building got hit by lightning.
8: Wow.
9: I'm like, I think I know which lightning that was, or thunder and lightning strike that was. So, you know, so far so good. I was driving yesterday coming back from Dillard's. Hey, Dillard's, like, do you want to be a sponsor of the show? Mattress, dentist, and Dillard's.
8: Sounds like a restaurant to me for some reason. I don't know. Dillard's does not scream department store to me. It just sounds like a diner.
9: No, it's, I don't know. They're just good. Anyway, I was coming back and there was one of the signs on the highway said something like storm forming in the Gulf. If there's water, turn back. Don't drown.
8: Smart.
9: But I was like, where do I live? Like
8: Storm Alley.
9: Yeah. I mean, it's just crazy that, you know, the water can, I mean, Seattle, we're used to all the water and there's some place for it to go and it absorbs quickly and whatever. But there's just some areas here that are just not prepared for it. So, yeah. Anyway, it's crazy. But we're alive, we're well, and we don't have access to some things. But like, did I need to go to the gym? Come on. Not when I can buy shoes and a handbag.
8: If I drown at the gym, that is, I have failed at life.
9: Right, exactly.
8: You're supposed to die doing something you love, right?
9: Exactly. Yeah. So anyway, so that's kind of all that's going on.
8: All right, very good. Well, we're well overdue for a break, so let's do that, and then we'll come back. We'll talk about our cultural blind spots for this week.
9: CBS?
8: Yes, it beats IBS.
9: Every time.
8: Every single time. Stay tuned. We're back with more Don't Ask Me to Talk right after these words.
10: 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I'm one of your podcast pals, along with Eric Ryder from Don't Ask Me to Talk. Are you liking what you're listening to? Awesome. We would love if you would follow us on social media. We're on Facebook and Instagram as Don't Ask Me to Talk. 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And if you'd like, text or leave us a voicemail at 475-999-2726. Basically, we'd love to hear from you. Thanks for listening.
8: And welcome back to Don't Ask Me to Talk. I'm one of your podcast pals. I'm Eric Ryder.
9: Thanks, Eric. This is me, Stacey Heller. Thanks so much for welcoming me back.
8: Of course. I meant our listeners, but I'm glad that you're still with us, of course.
9: Yes,
8: our other podcast pal here. And, you know, this is the segment of the show that we like to call our cultural blind spots, where we typically are talking about movies that neither of us had seen before, or if we'd seen before, it'd been a long time, and we're wondering, does it still hold up? But these are things that have made big impacts on the culture, been big influence on movies and TV and music and stuff in the years since they've come out, but somehow we missed the boat. And now we're hopping on that boat, finally!
9: Yep.
8: Sometimes
9: there's room, yeah. Rose. Move over.
8: That's right. Sometimes 100 years late, sometimes, you know, 2 years late. But the point is that we're crossing these things off our list and we're all the better for it. And so we like to share that with you, our listener, and hopefully you're, you know, completing a similar project at home each week, if you like. And if you are, we'd love to hear about it. What big movies, what big blind spots have you had in your culture? And just let us know. Asking at don'taskmetotalk.com. We love hearing from you. But I want to find out what you watched, and I wonder if I've seen either of the any of the things that you watched. So okay. Tell me.
9: All right. So I watched two things this week. One of them was about comfort, and I'll talk about that one in a minute. But the real one that I watched that I hadn't seen the whole thing before, I'd seen snippets of it, was High Fidelity with John Cusack, who
8: great movie.
9: Great movie. It was, I love John Cusack, I guess, as the, like, I don't know, he's just always that, like, angsty, existential, like, you know, good looking guy, but not the typical, like, you know, romantic lead necessarily, you know, smart, whatever. So I loved Gross Point Blank. And of course, there's Say Anything. And, you know, even in what's the stupid movie with the where they hijack the airplane and he's like an FBI agent wearing Birks or something? It's with Nicolas Cage. Listeners are totally yelling at me right now, but don't worry about it. You know what I'm talking about. So just love him. And I knew enough about the movie that I could sort of fake like, oh yeah, whatever, I've seen it. Had never really sat down and watched it. Okay, thoughts off the top of my head. One, the soundtrack. I mean, hello. Two, Jack Black. What a little baby. Like, I didn't realize or I forgot that he was in it. And, you know, so that was really fun.
8: By the way, you were thinking of Con Air.
9: That's what it is. Con Air. Thank you.
8: I had to look it up because as soon as you blanked on it, that made me blank on it too. So,
9: Yep. I love that movie, by the way. Steve Buscemi. Stop. Anyway, the other thing that I loved is, like, I'm the person that when I was younger, I'd be like, so if you were like an animal, what animal would you be? So his whole thing about like top five albums, whether it's like for breakups or for this or for that, and the debates that they have, I loved that. And then I loved at the end when he has this growth moment where he decides that he's going to create something and he's putting out an album and he calls it Top Five Records. I'm like, okay, that's just brilliant.
8: So let me set the scene for folks that haven't seen this. First of all, it came out in 2000 based on a Nick Hornby book, and the IMDb summary is Rob, a record store owner and compulsive list maker, recounts his top five breakups, including the one in progress. And John Cusack plays the role of Rob. And Jack Black is one of the guys working in his record store.
9: Yes. And Lisa Bonet is in it.
8: Yep. She's in it.
9: Which,
8: Joan Cusack is in it.
9: Interestingly, of course, come on. It's and interestingly, there was a short-lived, I think, show that starred Lisa Bonet's daughter, Zoe Kravitz.
8: Mm-hmm.
9: And I think she was the record store owner in that case.
8: Yes.
9: So anyway, that's all an aside.
8: A young Catherine Zeta-Jones is in it. Tim Robbins is in it.
9: Gosh, yes.
8: Yes. Lily Taylor
9: is in
8: it. Who looks
9: like Steven Seagal in it. This whole idea of him going back, it's like a relationship midlife crisis, and he's going back and he's trying to do an autopsy on his relationships and why they ended, and is sort of trying to figure out, like, what's his fault? Why is he always alone? You know, he's not really taking ownership of things, or he's not remembering them. He's romancing everything. And, you know, talk about, you know, angsty. And it's just this growth through introspection and realizing that, like, wait a minute. Okay. And ends up, having this epic growth and ends up with the person that he was going through the breakup with. And that being tired of romancing the idea of everyone and what's happened in the past or what could happen in the future, he's like, you know what? Like, it's exhausting. And ultimately it's like, I am really content with you. And I was like, oh, like, that's like so weirdly romantic. And also, I don't know, it felt after 34 years of marriage that I've been in with Pete, I'm like, it's not romantic or angsty, but it's true.
8: Yeah. Yeah. No, I, you know, for me, this movie, when it first came out, I was like, you know, well, in the book, it's set in London.
9: Oh my gosh.
8: So why? I don't know if I'm going to like this. They moved it to Chicago. That can't be the same feel or vibe. And so, you know, I could relate a little bit to this character is one way of saying it, that I was kind of like a music obsessive kind of mm-hmm. was okay mm-hmm. am still am uh-huh. And so
9: the critic and observer
8: so there is more than a little bit of me in these characters in the movie, but I think that they're all maybe take it to a level that I never took it to, but there was enough in there that I could see myself and kind of relate to, till the point where I'm like, I don't understand why this movie is popular. Because I'm not popular. My friends aren't popular. The things that we talk about and like are not popular. How is this movie essentially encapsulating our lives popular? But it just goes to show, you know, how John Cusack has that kind of affability that people really, you know, relate to and like, even uh-huh. if they're, you know, not necessarily the, you know, the same kind of personality or into the same stuff that, you know, the character that he's playing is
9: right,
8: into.
9: Right.
8: Yeah. So it has been a long time since I saw it. I believe I saw it in the theater. So definitely one I think I'm going to have to go back and check out again.
9: I was like, the fact that De La Soul came on in the movie, I was like, stop, are you kidding me right now? And just like the debates and the arguments that they had. And it's clearly one of those, like there was a bookstore when I was in high school, I lived in Princeton, New Jersey, which, you know, hello, it's like it's Princeton University, for God's sakes. And so every bookstore, the record store, all these places, the Record Exchange, I am 100% sure the Record Exchange in Princeton is probably still operating. And it is still people exactly like his character who you go in and you're like, do you have the latest Duran Duran album? And they're like, leave, leave, you know? And you just felt like I was so intimidated going into that store. My brother being a music person, you and I have talked about that. And my son, Charlie, he could totally walk in there and be fine. My brother could go in there and he would be fine. But I was just always like, I don't know what I'm looking for. And, you know, God forbid you like anything that's, you know, top of the whatever fill in the blank charts or whatever. But you would go in and people were having these conversations about, you know, the B-side's better or, you know, this album was the best. And so it was just, it was really fun. I'm so glad I finally watched the whole movie because now the little bits that I knew, they all have like the context of this. And you're right. It just shows how John Cusack, there was just something about the guy that, you know, he does have that affability.
8: Yeah. I think you've convinced me. I got to watch this movie again.
9: All
8: it's
9: right.
8: been a while.
9: Now, the second thing that I watched that I don't need to spend as much time on, but I did it because we talked about this last week about the way too soon demise of Dolly Parton. And so since I had just watched 9 to 5 recently, I decided I was going to watch Steel Magnolias. And it was easy for me to find. And it is a cry fest. Now,
8: which, by the way, is the only thing I've ever heard about this movie, is that it's a cry fest.
9: Here's the thing. There's a particular scene that makes you just cry because Sally Fields holds this moment as a mother who has lost her adult daughter. And it is so real. And the group of women that are her friends, one of which is Dolly Parton, Daryl Hannah, Olivia Dukakis, and what's her name? Shirley MacLaine.
8: So yes. Stacked with huge movie star actresses of the era.
9: And
8: this is 1989.
9: Yeah. And it's just, it speaks to the power of women friendships, because in this really powerful penultimate moment, the highs, the lows, the laughter, the crying, you're like, yeah, it's the whole thing. So it's not the cry fest that everyone thinks it is. There's so much that's funny about it, and there's so much that's honest and true about it, and funny. It's just that that particular scene, at the end of it, you feel as worn out as Sally Field's character must feel.
8: Yeah, the synopsis is a young beautician newly arrived in a small Louisiana town finds work at the local salon where a small group of women share a close bond of friendship and welcome her into the fold. Now, this does not seem like enough for a movie. But then again, reading the synopsis of High Fidelity does not seem like enough for a movie. And yet, that's a good movie. And here we are. And all I remember, Steel Magnolias, when it came out, huge, very big, very popular movie. I mean, how could it not be with all those stars? But also, like you said, people just chalked it up as a cry fest. And so I don't know. Do you think as a dude that I would enjoy this movie, or is this just like the handbag and the new pillow, something that, you know, just ladies can agree on? And what do you think?
9: I think it's a good movie. Like, if you're a guy that's open to sort of, you know, we were kidding, but it's true, like the complexity of like women and how complicated we are and, you know, the ups and downs of emotions and that kind of thing.
8: I'm out.
9: Exactly.
8: No, I'm kidding.
9: Exactly.
8: No, I'm open to that stuff.
9: Yeah. And like, I just think that, you know, rewatching it, there was just stuff that rang true. Like, you know, little details like, you know, the Shelby, the Julia Roberts character is getting married and the chaos around that and how oblivious the father is and the brothers and just like the determination of her as a young mother. She's dealing with diabetes and it's ultimately what gets her and getting pregnant, but the determination to want to be a mother. And then, you know, the complexity of Dolly Parton's character where, you know, she's got this community and like every single one of them is sort of a sketch of a woman in your life or the community that most people are in. And there's just funny, stupid stuff in it. So, yeah, I think you should see it because if nothing else, it's a stacked cast and it's Dolly Parton. So
8: it's stacked in more ways than one.
9: Okay. Mr. Boobs. Yeah. Yeah. And there's a moment, and women are also brutal. There's a moment in the movie, I can't remember the direct line, where there's like a cousin or somebody is like dancing and they make a comment about how it looks like there's two pigs in a, like the dress that are fighting with each other. And I was like, that made me laugh so hard. And years later, when I would look back on the dress that I wore to leave my wedding, I was like, oh my God, I look like there's two pigs that are fighting in this dress. Like it has stuck with me.
8: Wow.
9: Yep. It has stuck with me. So yeah, watch it. And watch it for that one scene. And I challenge you to not be moved. Maybe you're not going to cry buckets, but I challenge you to not be moved.
8: All right. Well, it's definitely a blind spot for me. So it'll be on the list. I'm not sure when I'll get to it, but eventually.
9: Okay. I look forward
8: Let's
9: to that.
8: Keep the
9: what about you?
8: Keep the show going long enough and I'll get there.
9: okay. someday, sooner than later, mister.
8: Well, speaking of comfort, I also watched a Dolly Parton movie and unfortunately inspired by her passing, but it was one that I wanted to watch again because you had talked about it on the show not that long ago. And I had mentioned at the time that I actually saw this movie in the theater when it came out. Now, in 1980, I was like 6 years old. A lot of this movie just went over my head. But I was amazed watching it this time how much I actually remembered. Now, I'm talking about 9 to 5. So, yes, it not a complete blind spot, but it's been like 40 plus years since I had seen it. So I really and never seen it as an adult. So I would say it qualifies in that. And it is interesting because at the time, a lot of it went over my head. Now I feel like I get it. I totally get it, especially having worked in an office. But it's not maybe not the sharpest movie, but it is fun. It is a lot of fun. And it's, well, as they say in the description, three secretaries turn the tables on their obnoxious boss. Now, their obnoxious boss is played by Dabney Coleman, of course, and it stars Jane Fonda, Lily Tomlin, and Dolly Parton, who I think are all great in this, where the movie maybe lacks a little as I don't feel like these characters are fleshed out as much as I would have liked them to see. And these three actresses and Dabney Coleman do a great job with the material that they're given, but I would have just loved that material to be just a little bit sharper and a little less sitcom-y. But again, it's just a fun movie. You know, the boss is set up to be this jerk. They're in this like sexist environment in the 1980s office workspace. I think their company is called like conglomerated companies or something like that,
9: right?
8: That they work for. You never really know exactly what the company does. But they did their best to keep everything universal, I think. Anybody that's worked in an office can relate to the vibe of it. It's a little bit maybe over the top in some ways. But it's just pure fun. But the thing that was amazing to me in 2026 watching it is the scene where those three powerhouse huge actresses are smoking pot and then fantasizing about murdering Dabney Coleman, or at least, killing him, basically.
9: Right.
8: And it's like, oh, wow, I can't believe they got away with this in 1980. Right. You know, 40 plus years later, smoking pot in New York was finally legalized.
9: Right.
8: So that was wild to me that it was like, oh, illicit drug use in a movie by three mainstream actresses in a big Hollywood mainstream movie.
9: Yeah.
8: That surprised me. Very enjoyable, well worth a watch, streaming on Hulu and Disney Plus right now. So check it out if you haven't seen it. It's fun.
9: Well, and I love her character because her character, she personifies like the, yes, she's attractive and the women that she works with are all assuming that she has something going on with him.
8: Right.
9: And meanwhile, she's like, absolutely not. Like, I'm smarter than that. Are you kidding? And, you know, you talked about this last time, the trope about and the reputation, if you will, that Dolly always had to fight against, and people dismissed her to, you know, the big hair, the big boobs, the rhinestones, the whole thing.
8: Yeah.
9: And so, you know, in this movie, she really gets to have that, where normally you would sort of expect that to come from the Jane or the Linda, Lily. And it's just amazing. And I love that all those years later, the show Frankie and Grace would star Jane Fonda and Lily Tomlin in it. And
8: hardest thing for me to get past was the fashions, 1980 fashions that they're all wearing. You know, no offense to Dolly. Of course, we stan a queen. the thing is that the way she's dressed and her look in this, it, you know, they set it up like, oh, she's this sex symbol. But it, to me, it's like it just looks like what grandma would have wore with these outfits that she's in and the big like permed hair that her and Jane Fonda seem to have in this movie. Also wearing an outfit that seems like what grandma would have wore. And when she's introduced, like Dabney Coleman's character is like, oh, I'm much more attractive than some of the old crones that they bring in here for these jobs. And yet they're dressed like, you know, old crones, basically.
9: That's because that's what women had to do.
8: Yeah, I guess so. I guess so.
9: I mean, the reality is if you wanted to be taken even somewhat seriously, you had to dress a certain way. It's ridiculous.
8: Yeah.
9: And, you know, and even still, men have imaginations.
8: But, you know, the stuff that they end up instituting in the office once, you know, they've got basically their boss tied up at home for a month while they're waiting for incriminating material to arrive so that they can get out of the fact that they accidentally tried to kill him.
9: details,
8: it's kind
9: details.
8: Of a convoluted plot, but basically they keep him tied up at home at his house for a month, essentially. So they institute these, you know, changes like flexible work hours, you know, daycare, all this stuff that we're still fighting for as workers to this day.
9: Right?
8: So I think it's a great watch for anybody to think about, like, oh, how far we've come, but how far we still have to go, and how it sets up in the movie, like a happy worker actually is more productive. Surprise,
9: right?
8: Surprise.
9: Productivity went.
8: Yeah, exactly. So
9: totally,
8: yeah, well worth a watch, and not just for the historical context, but there's some actually great laugh out loud stuff in the movie.
9: 100%. And if nothing else, it's like going to the Museum of Old Office Supplies.
8: Yes.
9: Yes. And who doesn't want to see a Rolodex?
8: Like the giant Xerox machine that goes crazy,
9: right? Uh huh.
8: Is it me, or was that, like, not Lily Tomlin's character's fault? Like, she shows her, like, 2 seconds and then says, okay, bye, and with this complex machine that she's never seen because she's never had to hold a job before. And then, of course, the Xerox machine goes nuts. I mean, I think that's kind of Lily Tomlin's character's fault there.
9: Totally, and unfortunately,
8: gotta train your people,
9: how
8: folks.
9: It can be,
8: yes,
9: when you feel threatened and you're annoyed.
8: Absolutely. All right. So on a completely different note and completely different vibe, but from only 2 years earlier, I watched a horror classic that I'd never seen. Halloween.
9: I've never seen it either.
8: And for folks that don't know, Halloween is a legendary horror movie from 1978. Directed by and co-written by John Carpenter, and it stars Donald Pleasence, Jamie Lee Curtis, and it's like the birth of what they called the slasher movie. So I've always avoided this because when it came out, of course, I was just a little kid. And oh, so, you know, this is not going to be something that I could watch as a kid. You know, mom was never going to go, yeah, let's go watch Michael Myers, you know.
9: Right.
8: I'm amazed that we saw 9 to 5. But she wouldn't want to take me to Halloween.
9: Well, that's because she wanted to see that.
8: Oh, yes, exactly. Of course.
9: Yeah.
8: Mm-hmm. And so, but I got to say, I can't overstate how much the movie, the Halloween series, and like its twin ripoff series, Friday the 13th, like kind of loomed large over my childhood. Idea of the Michael Myers character, not to be confused with Mike Myers, Wayne,
9: or
8: Austin Powers, a whole different guy, but the character is named Michael Myers. And Jason, from Friday the 13th. Like, that stuff just, like, loomed large through my childhood. Like, kids just talking about this stuff, like, as if all the other, like, six-year-olds saw this movie in the theater, apparently.
9: Right? Because I'm with you on this. Because I was a little bit older, and, like, everybody was seeing it because they were just a little bit older. And I was like, this sounds hideous to me.
8: Yeah, and it's amazing. Like, it basically, it was the first one of these kind of movies where it's just like killer basically on the loose that's just taking out teenagers.
9: Who run directly in the path of danger.
8: Yeah, now in this movie, they don't necessarily do that. He kind of finds them. But a lot of the tropes from what came later started in this movie or evolved from this movie. So I had always been reluctant to watch it because, again, you know, it just didn't seem like my thing. But as part of this exercise, I'm trying to expand those boundaries. And I always been a little bit curious about this, especially since I'd kind of enjoyed some of John Carpenter's later movies. And I thought, like, oh, what? He's the guy that did this horror movie, and yet his other movies are kind of, like, weird and campy sometimes and, like, out there stuff, not necessarily, not, like, scary, really. So I'm like, okay, I'm going to give this a try. And talk about a lean movie. This movie is, like, 90 minutes. And it is really super lean. It is like, you know, they show like little Michael Myers as a kid. He kills his sister basically after she's gotten it on. And for some reason, he's got a problem with, you know, I don't know. We have no idea why he decides to kill his sister. But she's just like, Michael. And he's like, wait, wait, you know, doing the psycho kind of thing. And then,
9: I like this retelling.
8: Yes. Well, I mean, that's essentially what happens. He's like a 6 year old and he's in his like Halloween outfit. And then they, you know, they cut to like 78, you know, like 15 years later, he's in a mental institution and he escapes, you know. So the whole movie is essentially his doctor, Donald Pleasance, like trying to track him down. And he basically figures out, well, he's going back to the only home he's ever known, is this little town in Haddonfield, Illinois. So the description on IMDb, 15 years after murdering his sister on Halloween night, 1963, Michael Myers escapes from a mental hospital and returns to a small town of Haddonfield, Illinois to kill again. So basically then he does kill again. he kills some teenagers, and it's just, it's like the sheriff in this town, it seems entirely incompetent because they're like, he said, oh, I got to investigate this robbery at the hardware store. You know, somebody broke in and stole a rope, some knives and a mask, some Halloween masks. And it's like, probably some kids. And it's like, wait a sec. This is like the serial killer kit. How does this
9: like make you think
8: like this is going to be some kids?
9: That's funny.
8: So you know what? I did enjoy this movie, and especially with the time in between 1978 and now, just like the eerie kind of vibe of this whole movie is just so well done. But it is like striking, like how like it is low budget. It's like this was an independent movie. And so it's set on Halloween, but there's like three jack-o'-lanterns in the movie. And that's the only Halloween decorations in this whole movie. So you really don't get much of a Halloween vibe aside from these like three jack-o'-lanterns. And one, just like to drive the point home, they put like next to these teenagers on their nightstand in the bedroom where they're getting on. It's like nobody would bring their jack-o'-lantern into their bedroom.
9: It's for sexy time lighting.
8: Right. And like, and you could see the very limited amount of like leaves that they have, which they apparently they had to like spray paint leaves to give it the fall feel because this was shot in Los Angeles in the spring. So there's very little uses of leaves just like floating nearby, like that they had to manually put in because, again, Los Angeles, spring, none of that eerie fall feeling of Illinois. On Halloween. So there's a lot of that stuff that I couldn't help but notice. But despite all that, it really does have this kind of eerie, menacing kind of feel that is kind of enjoyable to watch. It there's, of course, some kills in it, but it's not gory in the least bit.
9: Okay.
8: Yeah, and I think, like, even you, who says, like, okay, horror movies aren't my thing, especially slasher movies, not my thing. If you were able to handle weapons, which you did, no problem, this movie is like that, maybe even less scary than, say, Weapons, which was a great movie. It didn't scare me in the least, but there was a level of enjoyment I got just by how like creepy it was, you know?
9: Okay. All right. I might have to watch this.
8: Yeah. I'd say, you know, if horror movies aren't your thing, but you do like a little something, something during spooky season, this might be the one to check out because it's got like this kind of great menacing vibe to it, even without it being like gory or over the top. It's so like compact and lean and simple that I think it's those things make it pretty enjoyable.
9: Well, and wasn't this Jamie Lee Curtis's first movie?
8: It absolutely was. And, you know, of course, this movie takes a lot from Psycho, which, of course, starred her mother, Janet Leigh. Mm-hmm. So there's some nice kind of interesting connections there.
9: That's kind of cool. And I think she, in what, 2023, 5, 6, somewhere, wasn't there another Halloween and she was in it?
8: Yeah, she has actually been in a few of the different sequels.
9: Yeah, I mean,
8: and the reboots.
9: Well, you know, girls gotta like make movies, I guess. I don't know. Yeah. She's funny. She really follows like what she's in the mood to do versus worrying about anything else, because then you see her in Everywhere All at Once or whatever it is. And you're like,
8: yeah, she's great in that. Everything, yeah, Everywhere All at Once. And she's great in this. And there's a lot of questions that you like that this movie creates and doesn't answer. But it's still fun.
9: I might have to actually watch this then.
8: Yeah. Right about the time when I watch Steel Magnolias, you will watch Halloween, I'm guessing.
9: Pinky promise.
8: But we'll see. Yes. We'll see.
9: All right. Okay. I'm here for it. I don't hate this. All right. Well, that's fun. Now, speaking of leaves that are fake because you don't have any. Isn't that partly what we're talking about today for our top topic?
8: Absolutely. And we've got limited time to do it. So we better take this break and we'll come right back and talk about our top topic

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1: Bandcamp.com. And we're back right here on Don't Ask Me to Talk. I'm one of your podcast pals. I'm Eric Ryder.
2: Hey, I'm the other one. I'm Stacey Heller. And I'm excited for this topic, although it's going to be short because there's not much to say. And also, growing up in California, during the time when you would have played in snow or leaves, you didn't really have snow or leaves, did you?
1: Well, that is true. that is true.
2: I'm like...
1: But I did live in Nevada, in Reno, and certain areas outside of both the places that I lived in California and in Nevada definitely got snowy.
2: Really?
1: Yeah, yeah.
2: How did I not know that? I'm thinking to myself, like, well, that's going to have dirt.
1: You all so forgot about the dirt. Mountains.
2: Yeah, I guess I did. Yeah, I forget, though, that these are regional things that not everybody has. Like, it's sort of this iconic thing, like, oh, kids playing in leaves and kids playing in snow. And I forget that it's not a universal truth.
1: Yeah, it's true. It's not a universal truth.
2: Yeah, well, sorry about that, folks.
1: No, it's okay. I think this is, we'll get some, for folks that haven't lived this, some vicarious information about it. And yeah, so this topic is interesting. And of course we pick a new topic each week with the help of the Wheel of Topics, and you're the one that puts these topics on the wheel. So I always like to find out the inspiration of the topic before we dive into the actual debate itself.
2: So a lot of times these topics come from conversations that I've had or debates that I've had with friends or family, or I've heard people talking about. This time, I'm going to be completely honest with you. It came from the box of topics called Debatable. And I was like, oh, that's kind of fun. Like, which would be more fun? Now, in hindsight, maybe it's not that great a topic, especially when they have topics like better at makeup, a gang of mimes, or insane clown posse.
1: Well, it's perfect for this week because we went long with our other segments. So we can,
2: exactly.
1: We can go short this week. But, you know, I have seen certainly in movies people playing in piles of leaves. And, you know, we do have piles of leaves in California and Washington. It's just not as ubiquitous where people are like, doing big piles and putting them in like pumpkin bags or whatever, you know, mm-hmm. and having those stay on their lawn for, 6 months or whatever before they finally get them out into the garbage or whatever the yard waste bins. We do have that. So I had some leaf exposure in my life.
2: There you go.
1: But I never,
2: okay,
1: I gotta admit, I never really like thought about it like, this is a big fun thing. And with the snow, I definitely have had fun, like, playing in snow, making a snowman, that sort of thing. But again, it's never been like a big thing for me. So you are really going to be the expert on this. You probably played a lot more in snow and leaves than me. So let's get your opinions first, and I'll see if I have anything else to add to it.
2: Okay. So first of all, I grew up on the East Coast where we had the piles of snow, deciduous trees like you read about. So lots of raking. And this was before really, remember, I'm ancient. So there wasn't necessarily the snow blowers. And so we were raking the piles of leaves. And, you're right. You either had a place that you could put them in like the backyard so that they would ultimately break down, or you were putting them in brown bags or plastic bags to be taken away. And some towns you push them to the streets and the guy would come with the big snuffleupagus thing and suck them up. So that was super fun as a kid. And do you know why? Because you didn't have to clean up the leaves after you jumped in them. And it was soft. And it was like, I don't know, it was just super fun to jump around and make a big mess. And like, you thought

0: Like you put a little bit more leaves on top and you rake a little bit. But ultimately, as a kid, it was like, this is awesome. Now, as an adult, it's a pain in the butt. Now, the snow thing depends on the snow. I loved playing in the snow, but snow when it's packed, and typically if there's a pile of snow, it's because you have been shoveling or there's been plowing, and that stuff packed down is hard. So I'm going to make the argument that playing with the pile of snow is more fun because you used to make forts and you could do stuff with it, like snowmen and that kind of thing. But playing in the pile of leaves is more fun.
1: Ta-da! We're 100% in agreement.
0: Right.
1: I'd rather jump in a pile of leaves than a pile of snow. I'd rather build a snowman than a leaf man. So,
0: right.
1: So there we go.
0: That was so
1: easy. So
0: perfect.
1: Next week, I've already taken the liberty of spinning the wheel. We've got Civil War reenactment. I think, was there more to that?
0: I think it's about seeing what you think about, I think it was Civil War reenactment or Ren Faire, which would you rather do?
1: Oh, okay. I've done neither. So yeah, this will be interesting. Maybe I'll do a little research.
0: Right. So yes, yeah, so that's the topic for next week. Which would you rather do, go to a Civil War reenactment or go to a Ren Faire?
1: All right. Very different vibes for both.
0: Yes, 100%. 100%. Both historically based-ish.
1: Yeah. One a little more than others.
0: Both costumes.
1: Yes.
0: Uh-huh.
1: Yes.
0: So, all right. So I will look forward to talking about this.
1: I like it. All right. That's what we're talking about next week. So be sure and join us. And thanks for listening. Have yourself a wonderful week and a wonderful Labor Day if you celebrate.
0: Absolutely. Thanks, everybody, for listening. We appreciate and love you.
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3: NBC News Radio, I'm Tammy Trujillo. It's shaping up to be one of the busiest Labor Day weekends on record, with millions of Americans hitting the roads. Lisa Taylor reports.
4: Airports will also be busy this weekend, with the TSA expecting to screen over 17 million people by Wednesday. Tom Costello notes the latest fuel prices for the holiday weekend.
5: A gallon of regular now averaging $4.14 a gallon. A year ago, it was $3.20. Today, diesel hit an all-time high. A typical driver now pays $270 more per month to drive.
4: Average round-trip airfares are up 2% from last year. I'm Lisa Taylor.
3: U.S. Envoy Steve Witkoff and Jared Kushner met with Russian President Vladimir Putin at the Kremlin today for talks aimed at restarting efforts to end the Russia-Ukraine war. The visit comes as both sides agreed to pause strikes on each other's capitals during the negotiations. An American Airlines flight from Dallas to Newark was diverted to Baltimore last night after a passenger became violent. Larry Kofsky has that story.
6: Images from Flight 618 show the passenger, identified as 67-year-old Arthur Lundeen of Arizona, duct-taped to his seat after he allegedly became aggressive toward his seatmate as well as flight attendants.
7: Thrashing around, and I think he hurt himself and was bleeding on the plane and in the seat, and apparently was assaulting the man that was sitting next to him.
6: Michelle Angreis was on the flight and described the chaos.
7: The man that he was attacking was, like, he looked Middle Eastern and he was wearing a really nice business suit. I had heard that he had started saying, you know, racist things towards this man.
6: Lundeen was dragged off the plane in Baltimore and charged with assault and disorderly conduct. I'm Larry Kofsky.
3: One person has died after suffering a medical emergency at the Burning Man Festival in Nevada. Festival officials say the man was in his mid-50s but haven't released his identity. The death comes as the event deals with another year of challenging weather, including rain that temporarily closed a main entrance to the festival grounds on Friday. You're listening to the latest from NBC News Radio. U.S. forces disabled three Iranian oil tankers Saturday after Iran launched missiles toward two U.S. Navy warships. Lisa Carton reports.
8: U.S. Central Command said no American personnel were injured after a U.S. aircraft carrier and a guided missile destroyer evaded multiple attacks by Iran's Revolutionary Guard. According to CENTCOM, U.S. forces retaliated by disabling two crude oil carriers near the Strait of Hormuz and destroying a third vessel near the Gulf of Oman. I'm Lisa Carton.
3: Another survivor's been found in a tunnel that was buried in mud by the raging floodwaters in Nepal. The New York Times says a Chinese worker was found alive 10 days after a huge flood tore through a mountain valley near the Chinese border. The report says a rescue team found the man inside a 740-foot tunnel linked to a hydropower project. An estimated 1,200 people were killed in last week's flood when a glacier collapsed in the Himalayas north of the border, sending a wall of water racing through a mountain town. Some 5,000 people are still missing. With less than a month to go in the regular season, Major League Baseball is keeping an eye on next spring. Jennifer Kuiper explains.
9: All 30 MLB teams will open the Cactus and Grapefruit League seasons on February 19th next year, including the Los Angeles Dodgers facing the Chicago White Sox in their shared training facility in Glendale, Arizona. The New York Yankees will meet the Toronto Blue Jays in Dunedin, Florida. The regular season is set to start on March 24th. I'm Jennifer Kuiper.
3: Actor Bruce Campbell says he has 5 years to live after being diagnosed with cancer. The 68-year-old, who's best known for his starring role in the Evil Dead series, shared that update Friday while talking about his cancer treatments, which he first revealed back in March. Campbell says he has a life expectancy of 5 more years, give or take. He says he feels perfect right now and that he refuses to let his battle stop him from living life. Tammy Trujillo, NBC News Radio.
10: And now for your Alternative Talk Labor Day weekend weather outlook. For your Saturday, we'll have partly sunny skies throughout the day, giving us a high near 72 and calm winds. Overnight, partly cloudy with a low around 56. For tomorrow, we have a mostly sunny day ahead of us, bringing us a high near 72 and a low around 56. And finally, for Labor Day on Monday, partly sunny skies, high near 72.
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0: 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Here's to Your Health discusses the current thinking in wellness, bringing you the most influential thinkers in beauty, fitness, and longevity. Your host, Joshua Lane, was part of the Dr. Ann Wigmore team that helped bring wheatgrass, sprouts, and raw foods to a worldwide audience. And now the host of Here's to Your Health, Joshua Lane.
1: Welcome to this edition of Here's to Your Health. I'm your host, Josh Lane. The pineal gland is widely discussed in wellness circles and in spiritual circles, and some people feel that the pineal gland has much to do with what has been called, I guess I'll use the word historically, the third eye. And our guest is Dr. Roberto Pinelli. Dr. Pinelli is a physician and MD, and the author of a new book just recently published called Awakening the Pineal Gland. Dr. Pinelli, welcome to the show.
2: Oh, thank you for inviting me. I'm very happy to be here and honored. Thank you very much.
1: Oh, thank you. Happy to have you on. So the conversation about pineal gland, you know, you don't really see too much of that in wellness circles. It's touched upon just briefly. It's a tiny little, I guess use the word gland. And so please tell the listening audience how you became interested in the pineal gland.
2: Oh, yes. I think it was a mystery also to me. It is a mystery to me because I'm starting my career years ago as a musician. I was a conductor under Lenny Bernstein School in Tanglewood.
1: Oh,
2: and
1: wow.
2: After I studied medicine, in order to put the sounds I was used to discover the light also, studying medicine and ophthalmology. So now I understand in the last 10 years that my mission was to put together light and sound in order to discover the capability of the pineal gland to use the senses in order to give us more balance and more self-consciousness and put it in science. That was my story.
1: For those just tuning into the show, our guest is Dr. Roberto Pinelli. Dr. Pinelli is an MD, and as you just heard him mention, as a much younger man, studied, I guess, and worked with Leonard Bernstein, which is at Tanglewood, which is just a remarkably important cultural institution, I guess, in the United States and maybe even worldwide. So the pineal gland, it's what? It's just, isn't it very tiny? And what exactly, based on your science, what does it do for us? Why do we really need to keep that healthy? And how do we keep it healthy?
2: Oh, beautiful. We have to use our pineal gland also because we have in the past a lot of symbols talking about this gland. For instance, the third eye, the Ra eye, the Horus eye, even the Sumerians or other civilization are showing us this eye, this shape of the eye, which is actually the middle part of the brain. If you cut the brain and you study neuroscience in the neurology, you can see all the organs: thalamus, hypothalamus, hypophysis, pineal gland, and all the liquor. And the pineal gland is the antenna, is the last point that when she is decalcificated, all the hormones and endorphins can go in the body and do some effects of who I am, more balance, live every day, don't plan too much externally, but be myself more original and ancestral according to my DNA. That's the purpose of the pineal gland, according to my opinion.
1: Wow. Okay, that's a lot of information. Our guest is Dr. Roberto Pinelli. Dr. Pinelli is an MD with a brand new book out called Awakening the Pineal Gland, published, I believe, by Inner Traditions, which is a great publishing house. Now, so the pineal gland, let's just say, some listeners of the show think, well, okay, let's just do basic health, Josh. So the pineal gland, how does it help me, and how do I keep it healthy?
2: Oh, yeah, the story of medicine doesn't talk too much about the pineal gland. It's much more the legend than science.
1: Okay.
2: So my mission is to put this small gland in science and discovering that we have a lot of good effects when we stimulate the pineal gland. How to stimulate the pineal gland? With light-modulated infrasound, and so she is able to receive signals and put in the old meridians in our chakras, in our medulla, in our organs, a lot of information. What happened to the patient after 10 minutes of stimulation? More balanced, more calm, rhythm day and night, more equilibrium. So circadian rhythm is a sort of yoga and meditation through subtle body stimulation, light and sound. This is what I do every day with patients.
1: Okay, our guest, Dr. Roberto Pinelli, an MD, author of a brand new book, Awakening the Pineal Gland. So you use light and sound. So can I surmise that you actually recommend patients sit in the sun for 20 or 25 minutes to get, you know, sunshine on the eye? Is that what you do? Or is there something in the office, you have certain light frequencies that you use in the office? How do you work it best?
2: This is a marvelous question. Historically, we know the sun gazing, which is some minutes in the morning and in the afternoon outside at the sun.
1: Right.
2: We patented a machine, is a sort of technological sound, and a producer of infrasound together, and put the patient in front of this machine for 10 minutes. So they have irradiated the eye with smooth light, and they have a 5 to 7 hertz, from 5 to 7 hertz of extreme low frequencies infrasound. And we see that they are getting calm, and then all the a little bit of sort of pseudo hypnotism. They are calm, they are happy. And after the treatment, we suggest them to rest 10 minutes, and then we prescribe to them nutraceuticals, natural supplements. What happened after 1 or 2 months when they come back? They feel, doctor, my eyes are better, I see better, but no, not only. My sense of being and myself, I'm less conditioned by external things, by projects, by something that can be external, but in the past was my goal, but made me incomplete. I feel relaxed, happy, and complete.
1: Wow. Okay. That seems important for many of us, or maybe all of us. Our guest is Dr. Roberto Pinelli, an MD. Dr. Pinelli is the author of Awakening the Pineal Gland, recently published just a couple of months ago by Inner Traditions. Now, you mentioned nutraceuticals, and so there's a topic that, you know, seems important, and many of us are now paying attention to that. So what particular nutrients do you feel, based on your research, are specific for the pineal gland?
2: Yes, the nutraceuticals, very similar to the nutraceuticals we have in the eye. So carotenoids, maybe resveratrol, lutein, or even curcumin. We have some vegetables in the retina, but we didn't study enough that. Now the new neuroscience is discovering that we have a reticulum of these plants in the retina, so we can do like a plant. The plants, they do the photosynthesis of chlorophyllion, and we do the photosynthesis of xanthophyllions, or our carotenoid. What is happening? That the light and the vibrational therapy is a sort of food, not only for the body, but also for the spirituality and the self-consciousness. Yeah.
1: Wow. Our guest, Dr. Roberto Pinelli, author of Awakening the Pineal Gland. Dr. Pinelli, I have a controversial question to ask you. So here in the United States, they have until recently been fluoridating much of the water. As I understand it, they do not fluoridate the water in Germany, in Sweden, in Switzerland. The Europeans really don't fluoridate their water. Do you feel that fluoride, the use of fluoride, put in toothpaste in the United States, or mouthwash, or given by dentists here in the United States as a treatment, is this a factor in causing problems with the pineal gland?
2: Yes, I think that we should choose the toothpaste without fluoride.
1: Okay.
2: Because this chemical particularity is calcificating the pineal gland. Is a controversial also here, but the research are telling us that it's better to have natural paths to use for our teeth, because too much fluoride is not helping the pineal gland. The pineal gland has to be free, has to be stimulated, and very open, because she is a sort of antenna, has to be open to the liquor, and in the liquor, the endorphin, serotonin, melatonin, and DMT are coming because we produce that. Sometimes we take melatonin in the evening to sleep, 2 milligrams, but if we stimulate the pineal gland, even in health, we can produce our melatonin. So that's the reason why we have a lot of people coming apparently healthy, but maybe emotionally not at 100%. And we discuss the every life, every single person, and give this energy to every person, and they are much more equilibrated inside and happy. Yeah, it's true.
1: Well, that all sounds very important. And so you are practicing in Switzerland currently? You have a practice right now in Switzerland?
2: Yes, I have my institute called the Switzerland Eye Research Institute in Lugano, and we have the two machines here. And I tell you, it's an ophthalmological institute, but day by day, the people coming just for the pineal gland are growing, because word mouth to mouth, they say, hey, you can go there and be relaxed and stimulate your pineal gland to have some nutraceutical with this doctor, and then you will be much more yourself without external illusions or external false values. Yeah.
1: Wow. Our guest, Dr. Roberto Pinelli, MD, author of Awakening the Pineal Gland. And may I ask, because of your background as a young man, as a conductor, as a pianist working with Leonard Bernstein, again, I just want to mention that. That's, you know, he's obviously very well liked in the United States as an educator, as a musician, as a conductor.
2: Yeah.
1: Do you find that most of the people coming to your practice are musicians?
2: Oh, yeah. Artists, musicians, actors, and even business people. Some people that they feel happy but not completely full,
1: right,
2: even if they have success. For instance, they planned money, career, to be famous, but they are much more asking, oh, doctor, help me to be more complete inside, because I can have everything outside, but I feel something missing. So we talk about yourself first and all the things you can enjoy externally. After. First, you.
1: Wow. Our guest, Dr. Roberto Pinelli, MD, author of Awakening the Pineal Gland. Dr. Pinelli, at this juncture, do me a favor. Please give us the website where we can, you know, visit you, make an appointment to see you in Switzerland, or possibly you can do it, you know, via Zoom. But how do people contact you?
2: Oh, my mail is Roberto Seri Lugano, which means Serei and Lugano.ch, Switzerland. And the website is robertopinelli.com. They can mail and I will answer to them. And in from October, maximum November, we will have a sort of Zoom agenda in order to have also a conversation patient to patient singularly, without coming here necessarily. Yeah.
1: Oh, that's interesting. Okay, so you can actually discuss issues with patients worldwide on your computer via Zoom, I guess.
2: Exactly. Although I have people coming from Los Angeles or whatever, Africa or Patagonia or Singapore, they come and they plan a consultation for the 10 minutes of treatment, but some through mails are asking an appointment, just talking at Zoom 45 minutes in order to have a contact first. Yeah.
1: I understand. Our guest, Dr. Roberto Pinelli. Dr. Pinelli is an MD, author of Awakening the Pineal Gland. Dr. Pinelli, so problems that we might have associated with the pineal gland, is it possible that excessive x-rays given by the dentist, etc., that these x-rays to the head area, do they cause potential problems with the pineal gland?
2: Yeah, I think that the best is to modulate the light. Is not to have too much light in the wrong time, for instance, at noon. So the modulation of the light is possible through this technology we have, or the morning light, for instance, in Los Angeles, in your beautiful area, the sun gazing time from 8 to 9 a.m. or from 5 to 6 p.m., which is amber color, and you can stay in the light in that period. And for modulating the light, we are patenting a sort of filter, which is not the sunglasses but the light glasses, full of natural products able to modulate the light and to give you the light like a food. So the light has to be modulated. Correct. Exactly.
1: Okay, very good. Well, this is an interesting topic. The pineal gland, again, is, you know, certain people in spiritual studies, people interested in the pineal gland, and of course, health-wise, we're interested in the pineal gland. Dr. Roberto Pinelli, a musician, a conductor, again, worked with Leonard Bernstein as a much younger man, and that's all great. I'm always happy to mention that. It's always nice to associate with people who really, you know, motivate you to study and to learn, because that's really part of the process of getting older. We continue to learn and grow. And that keeps us fresh. Our guest has been Dr. Roberto Pinelli. Dr. Pinelli is an MD practicing in Switzerland. His book is new book is called Awakening the Pineal Gland, published just, I think, in May, end of May, by Inner Traditions, and which is a very nice, important publishing house for both wellness and spiritual stuff. And Dr. Pinelli kind of bridges the gap, you know, both. And we're interested actually in both. So this is Josh Lane. We're going to take a short break, and we'll be right back after these important messages.
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1: Welcome to this edition of Here's to Your Health. I'm your host, Josh Lane. And my guest today is Charles Frohman. Charles Frohman works for and with the National Health Federation. And Charles has a long history of working in government, in legislation. And legislation turns out to be very important to protect our health. Charles Frohman, welcome to the show.
13: Thanks, Josh. Good to be back here.
1: Yeah, thank you. Happy to have you on the show. And your interest really is, you know, health freedom, which is really a topic that now I think enjoys a mainstream interest that might have been, not have been so 3 or 4 years ago. So everything seems to have really, I'll use the word, grown or changed. So what is it about health freedom now, I guess about our treatments and about our choice in healthcare, that is so remarkably different that you notice, because after all, you've been doing this for a long time?
13: Well, I think COVID changed everything, and for the better in some ways. The CDC, for example, just reported that for the fourth year in a row, more parents than ever are exempting their kids from vaccination. And normies might react to that with shock, but those in the trenches or those awakened by the tyranny and corruption of COVID might realize that's a good thing, because there are a series of studies that have shown that over-vaccination causes the real epidemic of chronic disease. So if you don't vaccinate, you're going to protect your precious children from that real epidemic. So I think people are awakening, and polls show they care about healthier food. Of course, that's what Kennedy is spending the most of his time on, healthier food. But on the more controversial issues, even their parents are starting to ask questions. So I think they care about this issue. And it's going to be – we'll see how it impacts the election this fall. But, you know, we have a long way to go before we get really true health freedom.
1: Right, right. For those just tuning into the show, our guest is Charles Frohman. Charles Frohman has a long history of working in government with legislation, and Charles works closely with Scott Tipps and the National Health Federation. The National Health Federation, founded in 1955, is America's oldest consumer organization and really doing remarkably important work to safeguard our health. A lot of people don't know of the National Health Federation, but really they do excellent work. Charles, the fact that just past week, I guess a week or so ago, Senator Rand Paul had investigations in the Senate, and also Senator Ron Johnson investigation in the Senate that was quite remarkably important in that Anthony Fauci pleaded the Fifth Amendment, I think, 111 times, which is really quite amazing. And that these important investigative reports or what's going on in Congress, in the Senate, they did not seem to receive the coverage on the mainstream media that you might have thought it would merit. So what does that mean to us?
13: Well, it shows you that the international globalist conglomerate funding reliant media won't cover issues that threatens the profits of these global corporations. And I'm glad you brought that up. Those are our two best senators, Rand Paul and Ron Johnson, holding hearings on the corruption in the bureaucracy. And Rand Paul has been focused on Fauci for a long time. And one quote out of all of those disclosed emails of his that I posted on my social media was Fauci's admission in his diary that once the American people find out how they've been misled, there will be hell to pay. And whether there's hell to pay, you know, these wealthy, powerful, influential figures always tend to get away with murder, it seems, unfortunately. So I think all that we can do, those of us who think for ourselves, is to keep pushing for health freedom and keep educating those who are that can be saved. A lot of our friends just will not listen. We all know who they are. But, you know, it's sad that there's so much corruption coming out and the media really won't really cover it as much as they should.
1: Well, Charles, our guest is Charles Frohman. Charles Frohman works with the National Health Federation to protect the American consumer and also, as it turns out, the consumer worldwide. Charles, because you have such a strong background in government, so I'm assuming that you really have a sense of what can and cannot be done. But doesn't it seem to you that at this very moment in time, for whatever combination of reasons, that there is much change? And also, I think for the first time in state elections and in national elections, health is really a major concern for voters. I can't think of another time that this has occurred in America. It really seems like now we're discussing health. That seems good, doesn't it?
13: Well, yeah, but it can cut both ways. You know, Republicans were great conservatives during the COVID tyranny in protecting us from more mandates than we otherwise would face. But Republicans aren't good on all the Make America Healthy Again MAHA issues.
1: Right.
13: For example, they just added biotech to telecom and pharma for immunity from liability, biotech being the makers of the pesticides. People know about the vaccine injury liability immunity that pharma enjoys. Hardly anyone knows about this other issue I lobby about telecom on the cell towers that property owners don't want close to their bedrooms and kids' classrooms. You can't sue them for the health effects of their cell towers or cell phones. And on healthcare, people are concerned about it, but not always for the health freedom issues. They're also concerned about it for the health payment issues. They're complaining about Obamacare health insurance costs and restrictions. And, you know, that's an issue that Republicans struggle on. So, you know, how will the health vote impact the fall elections? I think in both ways. It'll help Republicans from concerned moms who understand the danger of vaccines, but it'll hurt Republicans for those who are complaining about excessive premiums, especially from those losing their temporary subsidies to pay for exchange plans. And that's a pretty hefty increase families are facing for their Obamacare health insurance. But, you know, I think we're in a good spot. I mean, you mentioned my experience in government, so I'm sober on what can be accomplished in government, which is not much. I'm thankful for Robert F. Kennedy Jr. at HHS. He can't do much, but he's doing as much as he can. That's a good lesson for people to realize that, you know, you can't really expect heroes to save you. We should support him to the extent he can make change, but don't expect a lot of change. You got to look at your state government. You got to look at the private sector. You got to look at yourself. It's a multi-pronged approach to making this world a better place.
1: Yes. Yes, our guest is Charles Frohman. Charles Frohman is now working with the National Health Federation to improve the quality of health and healthcare in the United States. Charles, you mentioned, I think people will be surprised to hear this, that if they decide they want to put a new 5G cell tower near a school, which they're not allowed to do, but they kind of do it anyway, or they want to put it near your house or near the where you live, that they can get away with it and that you can't do much. I think people are shocked to hear that. They're surprised that the telecom industry gets away with that. They know now about vaccines that they have no liability, that they don't have to have liability protection, so you can't sue them. But I think they're surprised to hear about the cell towers.
13: Yeah, that's pretty much been the priority for National Health Federation over the past couple of years. You mentioned my boss, Scott Tips, my client. I'm an independent contractor, lobbyist for them. He's focused at this thing called CODEX, which is a international standards-making body for the food trade to make sure that the food that is traded internationally isn't too polluted by residues from vaccines or growth hormones or pesticides, that kind of thing. I was lobbying the vaccine issue during the pandemic, COVID, and I got covered in the Daily Caller and Epoch Times from these congressional letters that I got authored to pressure FDA not to authorize a clot shot for toddlers. But a friend of mine was lobbying the telecom wireless radiation issue and brought me on to be the lobbyist for all these meetings we've arranged over the past 3 years from all of these people that are injured. Sort of like, you know, people injured by vaccines, there's a whole class of Americans injured by wireless radiation towers and 5G. And there isn't much you can do. You're right. When you wake up and see a cell tower near your neighborhood or your kid's school, you find out too late that your worthless local politicians were asleep at the wheel. They did not zone towers to be set back a certain distance. Or they're not making Verizon or T-Mobile or AT&T prove a gap in service. You know, they have to prove that your cell phone isn't working in a certain area, and therefore they need this tower on the corner of that cornfield nearby. They lie about those claimed gaps in service, and your local officials aren't holding their feet to the fire. Sometimes the school wants some money from a cell tower company to put their cell tower near your kids, so you have to protest. And you lose these fights in local government debates about applications for cell towers. And then you learn that you can't stop their tower because you're concerned about health effects. The only reasoning you can use is because the cell tower is going to hurt your property values, or it's going to be bad for the aesthetic, how it looks. So you learn to your chagrin that telecom has snuck in some great law for them. You can't sue them for hurting you if you get harmed by it. And a third of us are already sensitive to wireless radiation. No one knows that. You don't feel it. It's what's called biological. It's not thermal. So if you put your cell phone to your head for a long time, you're going to feel the heat on your ear. But that's not where the harm comes in. Industry will say it has to heat in order to harm. They got that ingrained in law, those sneaky bastards. But it's called biological. You don't feel it. So once you're injured, it's too late, and now you're sensitive. You can't tolerate wireless radiation. You have to abandon your house, go live in a park, go move away. So that's one of the asks of this interview, is that if folks want to help lobby this issue, contact Josh to be connected to me. We have to educate your politicians about changes in law that are needed so that you can set back these towers safely far from your bedroom, from your kids' classroom. Kids are getting injured by towers, cancer clusters around schools, and you're losing property value for those of you who don't care about the health effects. But that's a big issue, and you can escape vaccines. You can get a religious exemption, at least. Not in California, not in four other states, but in 45 states you can.
14: Right.
13: But you can't escape wireless radiation. The densification is ubiquitous. And then once Elon satellites are more in use in the rural areas, you're going to see more of an epidemic of injury. And it damages your DNA, what the scientists have found. So it makes you susceptible to chronic disease and all the other areas downstream. So it's an upstream danger that you really have to learn about. You want to mitigate the wireless radiation. You want to turn a cell phone off at night, or put it in airplane mode. Keep it out of your bedroom at night. Turn off your router at night. On a state level, you want to opt out of your smart meter. Get that old analog meter. So this is a big issue. It's my main lobbying issue, because I think vaccines are in a pretty good spot. But we're in a pretty bad spot when it comes to wireless radiation, as well as what they're spraying above us. Those are the two areas where there's no informed consent. There's no way to escape it.
14: Right. Our guest is Charles Frohman. Charles Frohman is a lobbyist for the National Health Federation. National Health Federation, founded in 1955, is America's oldest consumer protection organization, an organization that I'm very happy to be a part of in some small way. I mean, I really like working with and for the National Health Federation. Charles, I'm just asking this as a question. I don't have the answer for this. Is the discussion of wireless radiation somehow less controversial to most Americans than the vaccine issue? Do most Americans realize, oh, yeah, these cell towers are problematic, whereas most people say, no, vaccines, Josh, you're wrong. The vaccines are perfectly, quote, safe and effective. Is the cell towers an area where you see Americans are changing their opinion quickly?
13: No, not yet. The plandemic, which I lovingly call it, right. I know that offends some
14: That's
13: people.
14: Fair. That's fair. It's very fair.
13: Has awakened people, and the CDC reporting on election of exemptions proves it, as well as other polling where folks are willing to pay more for healthy food. And the polls show that most people, the majority, they want better science on vaccines, and they don't want mandates. So we've hit the majority mark for reality. When it comes to vaccines, we're not operating just in this Orwellian world where we can be held down or concentration camped if we don't vaccinate.
14: Right.
13: We're not there yet with the wireless. Most people don't understand the harm. They still just want the convenience of fast downloads and good connections when they travel with their cell phone. And I understand that. Sure. I want the same thing.
14: Sure.
13: It's a bit complex, but you have to have time to explain it to the staff in Congress. How do you get connectivity that we all want in a way that's not going to burn you or spy on you,
14: right?
13: Which is going to happen also from the Internet of Things. And there's a safe way to do it that respects your privacy, but it takes a conversation, and that's what we're asking your listeners to do, is to schedule a meeting with your politician, and I'll do the talking along with my colleague at the National Call for Safe Technology. We have to do the hard work of educating Congress so that they'll care. Tangibly, we did make progress. We did kill a bill preempting local discretion on where to locate antennas. We didn't kill it, but we stopped it from being voted on the floor. It was about to be voted on. And luckily, we found a couple Republicans to join the Democrats who are with us, not because they agree with us on the health effects, which is our issue. Democrats just want to protect local zoning. We'll take it. If it takes protection of local zoning to get Democrats at least to support us, you know, we just need support. But very few folks understand or agree with us yet on the danger of the wireless radiation health-wise. And that's a big lift that we have facing us in front of us.
14: Our guest is Charles Frohman. Charles Frohman is working with the National Health Federation on healthcare policy in a federal government and local governments. Charles, let's discuss the Obamacare from under President Obama's administration, you know, now many years ago. And do you feel that there are certain updates to Obamacare that can be very helpful for us that we can, you know, work with?
13: Yeah, you know, it's not the most lucrative career choice to lobby health freedom because I'm threatening profits of industry. If I were a smart, cynical lobbyist, I'd just work for them.
14: It's true. Yeah,
13: but I'm too idealistic, so I do need different income streams. So I'm a licensed health insurance agent. Full disclosure, but I don't sell health insurance. I sell a competitor called Sharing, which is like leaving a bank for a credit union. And what motivates me to sell is that it's also political, because we create cash patients, and Forbes magazine featured our brokerage for doing that. And I've incorporated it into the MAHA movement because I've discovered tangibly on the front lines of the commercial business that when you help people shop on cash, they learn about alternative natural treatments, because that also helps them save money when they, you know, escape the matrix of pill pushing pharma. So I love this topic, and I do think there's a chance in the must pass reconciliation bill this fall that Trump is going to push with Republicans that we might see an expansion of what are called tax advantaged HSAs, health savings accounts. And these are wonderful vehicles that I actually helped pass back in the 90s. When I was a congressional staffer working for a member who authored the first HSA bill. And if you put more money into an HSA and you expand the eligible expenses that you can withdraw money from a pre-tax for a more natural health care, you're really going to help the MAHA movement, because we do need this mass of normies just slapping down Obamacare cards and asking what their copay is to become smarter consumers. And an HSA is a great vehicle to do that, because it's a user or lose it model. An individual can put in $4,000 every year into an HSA and roll it over. So you're going to build tens of thousands of dollars for a nest egg or for out-of-pocket cost. But that dynamic of guarding that money and shopping around is going to have a big impact on the supply side of healthcare. And that's going to really force these allopathic pill-pushing doctors to become more integrated and to offer more natural therapies that people are going to want. People are going to be loaded with these big savings accounts. They're going to want to try alternative therapies because they all have chronic disease.
14: Right.
13: And to me, that's a big part of the Obamacare debate, is how can we in health freedom use that debate to really expand that natural services market that we all love, you know, the acupuncture, the energy healers, the health coaches, the chiropractors, the naturopaths, Ayurvedic, Chinese medicine. Keep naming your favorite natural therapy. They're all wonderful, right? And every person saddled with a chronic disease ends up going on their own personal journey of trying all these different things. So we want that health payment system to work with that. Even when it comes to cancer. And by the way, if you don't mind me plugging an event September 12th, if you can get to Virginia Beach, I'll be speaking along with Jeffrey Tucker from the Brownstone Institute and Paul Merrick, one of those heroic frontline doctors. So if you want to go to a conference, September 12th is one. Please come.
14: What conference is that? What's the conference name?
13: I'll put a link into the chat. I forget the name of it,
14: okay.
13: But you know, they're all the same, right? They're all about, the beautiful thing about COVID is that it brought these frontline doctors into the fold. We didn't have their help before COVID.
14: That's true.
13: Bunch of moms with injured, vaccine injured kids in the halls of the state legislature, for you in California. So we have a much heftier, broader movement now, which is really nice to have.
14: Our guest, Charles Frohman. Charles Frohman is a lobbyist with the National Health Federation, America's oldest consumer protection organization since 1955. And Charles has much of a history working with legislation, healthcare legislation in the United States, representatives, and really knows the subject. So, Charles, I think you do seem actually kind of in general hopeful, actually, which is very good because you really know what's going on. And Charles, as we wrap up the interview, how can listeners of Here's to Your Health contact you directly to learn more about the updates to Obamacare and to these important events coming up that you are a participant in?
13: Well, you can reach me at my email address, cfroh@yahoo.com, C as in Frank, R-O-H, or through you. Hopefully you can reach me indirectly. 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We have great guests. We have had for, 6 or 7 years every month.
14: Right.
13: I have a Substack, charlesdfroman.com/substack. So I write a lot about this stuff.
14: Excuse me, Charles, on the Substack, is that a good place to contact you?
13: Yeah. Okay. I like the Substack platform.
14: Okay. And Charles, once again, give us more contact information directly to you. How can people contact you directly?
13: My email, cfroh@yahoo.com.
14: Okay, thank you very much. Our guest has been Charles Frohman, working with the National Health Federation, and I'm going to have Charles on the show regularly because he understands what's going on and is in a position actually to help us as Americans wake up and realize we need more protections as far as our health is concerned, as far as the food we eat, chemicals being sprayed, and unfortunately exposure to radiation from cell towers and the 5G that many of us recognize are problematic. There are many issues now, but now they're being discussed in the mainstream. This is a good thing. This is Josh Lane. You're listening to Here's to Your Health. We'll take a short break, and we'll be right back after these important messages.
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14: Welcome to this edition of Here's to Your Health. I'm your host, Josh Lane. And the new information just came out about the new mRNA flu injection products. These products, because we really can't call them vaccines because mRNA is a brand new technology, but unfortunately that these new mRNA flu injections produce much higher rates of adverse reactions than the standard shot. John Campbell, PhD, I'm quoting John Campbell during most of this discussion. John Campbell said Moderna's clinical trial reported substantially higher rates of adverse reactions among people who received its new mRNA flu injection than among those who received a standard flu vaccine. John Campbell questioned why the FDA approved the new injection 1 year after HHS, Health and Human Services, announced a federal wind-down of mRNA vaccine development. Moderna's own clinical trial data raises serious questions about whether the U.S. Food and Drug Administration, the FDA, should have approved the company's new mRNA flu vaccine. John Campbell argued that the study shows only a small reduction in flu cases while reporting substantially higher rates of adverse reactions among people who received the shot. The FDA approved Moderna's Mfluza, that's M-F-L-U-S-I-V-A, this month for adults ages 50 to 64 with accelerated approval for adults 65 and older. It is the first mRNA flu injection licensed in the U.S. Moderna said it expects the vaccines, they call them vaccines, but really they're not vaccines. It's a brand new technology. Moderna said it expects the injections to be available for the 2026-2027 respiratory virus season. Campbell also questioned, this is John Campbell, the PhD, Campbell also questioned why the approval came just 1 year after the U.S. Department of Health and Human Services, HHS, announced a coordinated federal wind-down of mRNA vaccine development. 1 quick year later, the FDA approves Moderna flu vaccines, Campbell said. I don't understand the way the U.S. works, but it would appear that HHS isn't in charge. Efficacy of the mRNA flu injection is, quote, not very impressive. Moderna's Phase 3 trial, published in the New England Journal of Medicine, enrolled 40,703 participants, with roughly half receiving the experimental mRNA injection and the other half receiving a standard flu vaccine. Participants were followed for a median of 181 days. Laboratory-confirmed flu occurred 2.0% of participants who received the mRNA vaccine compared to, quote, 2.8% of those who received the standard vaccine. Moderna described those results as showing a relative vaccine efficacy of 25.6%. Not very impressive, to be quite honest, Campbell said. He noted that the study showed a risk reduction of less than 1%. If you're going to go from a 2.0 absolute to a 2.8 absolute, Campbell said, I would say that's not a 26.6% relative risk improvement, although it is statistically. But he would say it's really a 0.8 absolute risk reduction. So if you want to take new influenza mRNA injections to give you a 0.8% reduced chance of getting influenza in absolute terms, it's your choice, John Campbell said. Campbell said the study showed substantially higher rates of nearly every reported adverse reaction among mRNA vaccine recipients compared with those who received the standard flu vaccine. Injection site pain was reported by 65.8% of mRNA vaccine recipients compared with 29.8% of those who received the standard vaccine. Fatigue occurred in 45.1% versus 20.3%. Headache in 37.8% versus 18%. Muscle pain in 35.4% versus 11.6%. Campbell said the disparity extended across nearly every category of reported reactions. Injected site pain, way more in the mRNA group. Redness, more in the mRNA group. Swelling, more in the mRNA group. This is what Dr. Campbell said. He said 6 times more

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1: For a, quote, 0.8% absolute risk reduction, according to their own figures, Campbell said. I really wonder why the FDA approved this. The trial also reported adverse events of special interest among mRNA vaccine recipients, including low platelet counts and cardiomyopathy, which has been linked to COVID-19 mRNA vaccines. John Campbell said of the mRNA flu vaccine, I certainly wouldn't be having it on those figures. Are you going to be queuing up? I'm not. Campbell said his review focused on Moderna's published trial data, but noted that the study does not address broader concerns about mRNA technology. This is Dr. Campbell speaking. We could talk for ages about the lipid nanoparticles and other complications, he said. I'm just keeping this to what's in the paper. He said lipid nanoparticles distribute throughout the body, allowing cells in different organs to produce the vaccine antigen. He argued that those cells could then become targets of the immune system. Previously published studies have linked COVID-19 mRNA vaccines to myocarditis and pericarditis, seizures, and cancer. Given that information, are you going to be queuing up? Campbell asked. I'm not. They're not really very safe, and they're not particularly effective. Campbell's concerns about the mRNA flu vaccine also led him to question U.S. health policy. In August 2025, U.S. Health Secretary Robert F. Kennedy Jr. announced that the Biomedical Advanced Research and Development Authority would terminate funding for 22 mRNA vaccines in development. At the time, HHS said it had reviewed the science, listened to the experts, and acted. The department said the funding was being terminated because, quote, the data show these vaccines fail to protect effectively against upper respiratory infections like COVID and flu. Campbell said the FDA's approval of Moderna's mRNA flu vaccine appears to conflict with that policy. And this is Dr. Campbell again. And yet a year later, here we have it approved, he said. Who's in charge here? It's not the HHS that's in charge. HHS said in 2025 that it was shifting that funding towards safer, broader vaccine platforms that remain effective even as viruses mutate. The agency also emphasized that it supports safe, effective vaccines for every American who wants them. Campbell challenged that claim as well. We've seen that they're really not safe and they're not particularly effective, he added. Who wants them? Well, this is upsetting, but it's better to know than not to know. This is ongoing, of course, and thank you for listening. This is Josh Lane with Here's Your Health. We're going to take a short break, and we'll be right back after these important messages.
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